0: about. Pete, blink twice if you're safe.
1: I'm safe. I'm okay. We will get through this together. My light issues.
0: Just the light issues. Pete looked like he's being held hostage for a second.
1: I am, actually.
0: Pete, yeah. Tight ends in the NFL. There's quite a few of quite a few very good ones right now, and it feels like a lot of teams are, you know, kind of trying to stack their roster with more tight ends, tight end sets that they're using. Chicago Bears being one of those over the last year with Ben Johnson. He's someone who likes to use a two tight end set. So we're going to rank our tight ends in the NFL, and we got a short segment here, so we only have a few minutes. I'm going to let you go first. Top five, top 10, whatever you want, but tell me which tight end that you like going into this year.
1: Well, it depends on what you're talking about. Like, if you are Clay Harbor, and I'm with him on this, like, if you want blocking, George Kittle is still the best. Problem is he keeps getting hurt.
0: Right.
1: And Travis Kelce is not the same guy because he's not the same receiver. He'll still hit someone. He's just not the most physical guy out there now compared to where he used to be, where he used to be a killer. So it just depends on just, you know, what are you looking for? Like, especially, you know, there's the fantasy side of things that everyone knows about where Brock Bowers and Trey McBride are awesome. But that's really what they are. I mean, it's, you know, Rob Gronkowski back in the day could certainly block, but he made his name by being just an unstoppable matchup nightmare. So with all that kind of said, I still kind of think if he's healthy, Brock Bowers is the best tight end, at least going forward. He is a, like Clay said, he is a receiver who's playing tight end, and he was that in college, and he's certainly like that right now. And Clay also said this as well. I'm with him. Colston Loveland was supposed to do this. He is a difference maker for the Bears, and you know, going forward, he is just that good as just a dangerous receiver. And that's the thing about these tight ends is when you've got guys who are this big and can move, you know, this the, you know, the cliche of the quarterback's best friend just keeps coming through. So Trey McBride, again, receiving-wise, just amazing. Kittle, when he's healthy, is right up there with the best of them. So I'm not really going in any sort of order here. Just in general, the kind of the guy I can't wait to see if he, you know, starts to really show up is when Kyle Pitts is on, he's got the tools to be as good as any tight end in the NFL. And it just doesn't happen on a regular basis. But you could see at times through last year, he's really good. I'm not going to put him in the top five, but there's a guy who's just kind of right around there. So basically, to me, it's Brock Bowers is your one, and he's going to explode with Fernando Mendoza throwing to him.
0: Yeah, I mean, the Kyle Pitts thing, like, you're right. When he's on, but when is he on? Two or three times a year?
1: Yeah.
0: Four or five times a year, maybe? It's not consistent enough for him to be. I mean, he had a 166-yard game against Tampa Bay last season. And then
1: he had like nine touchdowns in that one game, right?
0: Yeah. Yeah, what was that? Yeah, he had three touchdowns in that game, 11 receptions for 166 yards. And then he has a game where he catches two passes for 14 yards and does basically nothing. So I would love to see Kyle Pitts just put those games together consistently, and then I think you could include him. Trey McBride went from, you know, 2-3 touchdowns a year in 23 and 24 to 11 touchdowns last year. So
1: yeah, I mean, 2-3 touchdowns on like 500 catches. Like, he would catch everything, he just didn't score touchdowns. He was a fantasy disaster in the game to that.
0: But I mean, I can't disagree that I think when talking blocking, George Kittle is still up there. Like, how many more years do you think George Kittle plays?
1: Well, not much, because there's a problem with being a great blocking tight end means you don't last that long. It's just you can't, your body just
0: you're
1: doesn't hold up because they're
0: weak in, you can, weak out.
1: Yeah, you just, and you know, again, he's great because he can do it all, but you know, he's just not on the field enough now.
0: And Brock Bowers, I will agree with you as well, and with Clay, Brock Bowers kind of has it all in terms of being a tight end. So you think in 10 seconds, Pete, you think he and Fernando Mendoza is going to be a good fit for him?
1: Well, absolutely. Why not? I mean, Fernando is just going to keep throwing and throwing and throwing to him. They do have some receivers as well. Ashton Janty in the backfield. You're giving Fernando Mendoza everything you can want to work with.
0: All right. Love to hear it. Best NFL prospects in college football and this quarterback class in college football. Couple topics that we're going to hit on over the next hour. More to come. 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
1: Wrapping things up here on BetMGM Tonight, he's Pete Futek, I'm Kate Constable. We were talking in the break about what we've been betting on lately. Do we have any futures down, all of that stuff?
2: We have no futures, basically, is what you're saying. We have no future.
1: Yeah. I have zero future right now because I don't have any futures laid for NFL or college football quite yet. Although after tonight, Pete, I may have to put in some college football win totals. We talked some Big Ten win totals earlier today. So those may be going into the slip. But Combs has a, what did you say,
2: Brandon? A 16-team parlay?
1: For week one of NFL? $3 to win how much?
3: It's actually $3.73. So I have this thing, Pete, you were asking why didn't I put 10? So when I win a bet and I have an odd number, like I like to bring it back down to an even number sometimes. So when I've got an odd number on my balance, I'll just bet the odd number on something crazy, something random, like a small dollar amount. And I had 373 as an odd number left in the balance. And I was like, you know what? Let me go ahead and do this. But it's 373 to win $68,288.
2: And see, the thing is, what happens when you win this and you're going to be like, oh, man, I should have put down 577. Like,
3: if I win this, yes. I will be happy with the $68,000.
2: And if you win this, are we getting tea and crumpets next time? Is that
3: if you'll get all the tea and crumpets next time? I think that if I get to Sunday Night Football with only two games remaining, I might just cash out because the cash out is probably going to be insane.
2: Oh, you can't!
1: I would highly recommend doing that. No, I would highly recommend doing
2: because,
1: that. I know it's
2: because
1: not
2: you'll hit it and you'll regret it for the rest of your life if you don't. All right, so what if you could have like
1: $37,000 off of $3?
2: Okay, so let's go. So I'm gonna say you're starting off with you took Seattle over New England.
3: I've got the Niners over the Rams.
2: Okay.
3: I've got the Seahawks, I've got the Bears, I've got the Bills, the Ravens, the Saints, the Buccaneers, the Jaguars, the Steelers, the Titans, the Eagles, the Packers, Vikings. I couldn't pick a winner because I don't have a feel for that game yet. So I just took the over 45 and a half.
2: Yeah, but the other 15, you got clocked. I got you.
3: Yeah. I got the Raiders, the Chargers, the Giants, and the Broncos.
2: Wow. Okay. I mean, I'm looking here, I mean, it seems so obvious now. I mean, that all makes sense. And so when it comes down to that Monday night, you have the Broncos over Kansas City -3. I mean, the point spreads are immaterial here because they're all 3 points. So who cares? But like, okay. So did you go heavy favorites or did you go more?
3: There's three ups. There's three, underdogs that I have in there. I've got the Niners are an underdog. They're a +160 dog to the Rams on opening night, but it's week one of the NFL. Any wild things happen. So that's why I also have the Saints over the Lions, because I think the Saints are an up and coming team. I think the Lions are a little bit overrated. And you're getting seven
2: with that one. So at least there's an actual spread there that you can go. Okay.
3: Right, and then the other.
2: Did you take the Jaguars or the Browns?
3: I took the Jaguars.
2: Okay, so you're giving away the 7.5 on that. So that's you're saying it's happening. It's on for the Jaguars.
3: These are all money line.
2: Oh, money line. Okay. Oh, fair enough. Okay.
3: Yeah. No spread.
1: What happens if you hit all 15 and then the total is the one you lose on?
3: I'll be pretty mad. The Packers are a good team, but I think that the Vikings are better than people are thinking they're going to be too.
1: I'm with you.
3: I just, for that game alone, just because it's a divisional game and divisional rivals, and I hate them both, I just decided to go with the over instead of picking a winner because I'd be extra mad If that was the one game I lost because I picked the winner in that game, not only will I be mad that the team who won, but then I'd be mad that I lost my money too.
2: I mean, am I crazy that 45 and a half is a lot of points for that Minnesota defense? Is that...
3: We're analyzing this, like each and every one,
2: this 16 teams are going to hit with the...
3: I don't think it's too crazy for, you know, I could absolutely see a 27-20 type game in Vikings Packers.
1: Where is that game being played?
2: Minnesota.
1: Okay. All right. I like the over there. Although Lambeau at that time is no problem. But, you know, elements, maybe it's rainy or windy that day. Minnesota, you're inside. Yeah. That's a little bit better.
2: Yeah, I love the idea of Denver over Kansas City, right? And that's the one that's because is Mahomes right yet? Do we? I mean, I know he's like kind of okay, but do we know that
3: he's been right for the last 3 years? I mean, because the numbers have steadily decreased for the last 3 years.
2: Well, like he's still hurt though. I mean, he's still coming. Mm-hmm. I mean, I know he's working, but he's not like back.
1: He says he's going to be back for week one, and those are the reports. But like, how back are you week one?
2: Well, the other thing too, is it back to being him or is he dad bod? You know, losing.
1: Those are good questions. These are things we need to know.
2: And the other thing, the Thursday night game, you know, Niners versus Rams. It's not Netflix because, like, it's not on. You know, that's just a game. That doesn't really matter if it's on, you know, Netflix or Prime or anything. Those are just throwaway games, suggestions more than real games.
3: Kyle Shanahan's going to want to come out and prove a point week one.
2: Yeah, those are the games that tend to those standalone, you know, Thursday night first games like New England over Seattle, San Francisco over Rams, those tend to be the ones that go the wrong way.
1: All right, we're going to find out week one of the NFL
2: season. Let's go. Let's do this.
1: Is going to turn $3 into $63,000. Thanks for joining us tonight here on BetMGM Tonight. Thanks to Riley Donald and Clay Harbor. For Pete Futek, appreciate you, Monty and Brandon, both behind the scenes, and Lee in our Westwood One Studios. I'm Lee Kunstel. Have a great night.
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1: Name them the fearsome foursome. I don't know that honoring somebody like that is the way to go.
2: Yeah, because those are the uniforms that kind of, or the color scheme that matched what Merlin Olsen and Deacon Jones wore way back in the day. So maybe you're right that the name isn't all that great, but good job, good effort, at least in attempting to do something cool. There you go. You got two alternate uniforms that just dropped tonight in the NFL. And we'll use that as a segue. Since training camp practices started in the NFL today, we'll tell you what the three biggest storylines across the league are right now, which includes hearing from a star quarterback this week. That's all next on Westwood One Sports Night.
3: The 49ers start training camp Saturday. Future Hall of Famer Mike Evans joins a talented roster. Can San Francisco stay healthy and finish the job to secure their sixth Super Bowl title? Westwood One Sports.
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5: We are looking good for a couple more days here across central Ohio. Overnight tonight stays dry with comfortable temps in the upper 50s. On Friday, a lot of sun early, then increasing clouds, low 80s. Dry Sunday on Saturday, middle 80s, and a chance of a storm or two in the afternoon on Sunday. That is your 97.1 The Fan weather forecast. 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
3: Here's Josh Graham.
6: NFL training camps are already underway. So it's only right that we hit on the biggest stories heading into NFL camps. 3 standouts. The biggest storyline in the NFL. The quarterback battles that we have in front of us. Namely, there are 3 noteworthy quarterback battles that fall under the umbrella of QB competitions, top storyline heading into NFL training camp. Shedeur Sanders versus Deshaun Watson in Cleveland is probably the most noteworthy QB battle in the league. And what makes this fascinating, the fans in Cleveland almost exclusively want Shedeur Sanders, while team sources are telling all these reporters everywhere that Deshaun's been better during OTAs and that the league is expecting that Deshaun's going to be the Cleveland Browns' starting quarterback. He's seen to be the front runner. But as Shedeur said in an exclusive interview with Apple this week, his confidence going into training camp and into year 2 is unshaken.
7: That's all that matters is just displaying it for the world. Yeah. You know, it was just a tough year last year. So all my expectations, when I look back, I'm like, dang, at least I made it through there. At least I made some crazy plays out there. So it's like, I got it in me. All I got to do now is just show everybody else.
6: At least I made some crazy plays, says Shedeur Sanders. Polarizing player, Shedeur versus Deshaun Watson. Couple of polarizing guys in Cleveland. Kyler Murray versus J.J. McCarthy in Minnesota. McCarthy deserves an opportunity to be the QB1 because of his finish to 2025. 4-0 in the month of December, 24 years old. But we'll see how the reps get divided. It's not like Kyler Murray was burning the house down in Arizona. Well, in one way he might have been. Benched halfway through last year. He's not owed anything. 1-year contract. J.J. McCarthy should be named the starter in Minnesota, and it's his job to lose to Kyler Murray. If he opens the door to Kyler Murray and then Kyler walks through it, fine. But there's a reason why you spent the draft pick you did a couple years ago on J.J. McCarthy. There's a reason why you let Sam Darnold walk. And if you learn anything from the Sam Darnold story, it should be, don't write off quarterbacks when they're 24 or 25. So give J.J. that opportunity. with the great skill talent they have around them. They were a 9-win team last year. We'll see what progress is made. Kyler is a backup. Kyler's there if JJ doesn't make the most of his opportunity. Then you got Tua versus Michael Penix in Atlanta. Similar to McCarthy, you would like to see Penix be the starter, but he's older than McCarthy is, and it's a first-year head coach in Kevin Stefanski. See, Kevin O'Connell was there when they drafted J.J. McCarthy. He believes in J.J. McCarthy, or did. There's some belief, that's put in there, in a relationship that's there, in a way that there isn't with a first-year head coach. Kevin Stefanski, he doesn't know anything to anybody. He doesn't know opportunities to anybody. So it might be plain and simple, hey, who's the best player right now to help the Atlanta Falcons win football games? Because when you got Bijan Robinson in the backfield and Drake London, who you just paid, you're throwing the ball to, and Kyle Pitts on the franchise tag, like, you, right now, Atlanta needs to go. And whoever is the better quarterback between the two, split the reps. And whoever the better of the two quarterbacks is should play in Atlanta, and there should be no other considerations. So that's the biggest storyline, the noteworthy QB battles. The second biggest story, it's just plainly the LA Rams. They are viewed as the favorites to win the Super Bowl. They bring back the MVP of the league at quarterback, Matthew Stafford. They bring back the offensive player of the year, which was not Stafford, it was Puka Nacua. He comes in with his own problems. The biggest acquisition made this entire offseason was Myles Garrett, who was the defensive player of the year. So it's going to be fun watching him work with Kobe Turner on the D-line and Jared Fisk. Oh, and let's not forget about the potential of an Aaron Donald return to this team. They even announced new alternate uniforms tonight. So the LA Rams have been center stage. Center stage in the NFL, huge storyline, and they start practice on Saturday. We need to talk about the health of Patrick Mahomes is the third biggest story. His ACL and PCL tear in week 15 was the first major injury of Patrick Mahomes' pro career. He sustained it December the 14th, underwent surgery on December the 15th. Recovery is projected to take 9 months. The Chiefs opener is as late as it possibly could be. Monday Night Football, Week 1 on Westwood 1, September 14th. 9 months to the day that he had the ACL-PCL tear. It'll be the Broncos and the Chiefs at Arrowhead. Patrick Mahomes is expected to be fully cleared for the start of training camp, albeit we have not gotten that announcement just yet. If Mahomes is healthy, the Chiefs, they should return to the playoffs. They should be a contender to potentially win the Super Bowl. If he doesn't look like himself, they're going to look a lot closer to the 6-11 team that we saw a year ago. So with Kansas City being the team they are now, the most successful team this decade, which is why they just released the renderings of their new beautiful stadium that's going to be across state lines in Kansas, launching in 2031. You got Mr. Taylor Swift that's catching balls for Patrick Mahomes. You got Andy Reid. It's the storylines are endless when it comes to that team. So the quarterback battles, the LA Rams, and Patrick Mahomes' health specifically, those are the biggest storylines heading into NFL training camps that are already underway with the two teams competing in the Hall of Fame game 2 weeks from tonight being out on the field. We remind you that the American Red Cross needs blood donors now. Make your appointment today. The American Red Cross. D-Day, we put this in order while you were on vacation. We did not want to bother you while you were on the cruise. But I've made a personal proclamation that was very well received by people who have become annoyed in basketball circles. LeBron James is banned when I'm hosting this show until he picks a new team. So if you had LeBron booked for tomorrow's program, tell him we're busy. Sorry. Nope. Unless he wants to pick who the new team is, we are banning LeBron James conversation on the show until he makes a decision. At least for us, like, this is our way of servicing our audience, D-Day, because everything interesting that's been said on the subject has already been said. There's nothing left to be said until he picks a team. He started trolling all of us last week by going on stage multiple times, saying there are Easter eggs out there as if he's some basketball Taylor Swift. And we are encouraging sports talk hosts across the nation. I know, July, it's peak LeBron versus Jordan month. But we're giving that up. We're making sacrifices for the good of the audience and standing on principle to say, LeBron James, you banned. Hashtag LeBan. LeBan. No LeBron James conversation on this show until he picks his new team. So I just wanted to make sure you knew that. And Oliver, you need to know that as well. So if anybody tries to call in about LeBron, you can tell them you could try, but let them know about hashtag LeBan and what might happen if they try to talk about LeBron on the show.
8: What will
6: happen? That's where we're at.
8: I got a text Rich Paul, by the way. If had him booked, and now he's not going to be here tomorrow.
6: Well, just tell him to pick the new team. That's all you got to do. Just pick the new team, and then the ban, the hashtag LeBan, will be up. But it also helps that NFL camps have started, so this isn't like a significant sacrifice, unless there are other big trades. NBA headlines are finished until camp starts.
8: I was going to say, I mean, you know, probably SEC Media Days were this week, so I'm glad that he didn't step all over SEC Media Days.
6: Yeah. I fully expected LeBron to show up at SEC Media Days. Just show up and say, does that mean he's going to join the Atlanta Hawks and Lou Dort? Like, what are some SEC country teams that LeBron, ooh, no, they're in Tampa.
8: I'm about to say, Orlando's not too far away. Miami's not too far away. He does
6: Miami's
8: have eligibility.
6: Very far away from Tampa.
8: Eligibility, you know. He never went to college.
6: Yeah. So we just need to find some sort of drop. We need to find the LeBron James or something like that. So that way, when somebody tries to talk about LeBron on the show and we got to politely remind them, or maybe impolitely, I don't know. I'll be polite. Remind them of the LeBan. Okay. I won't be polite. Perv didn't die. Make sure if you haven't already, you're subscribed to our YouTube channel, searching Westwood One Sports Night. 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The Carolina Panthers had it bad by losing an edge rusher for the season on day one of training camp. 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
9: Well, we are looking good for a couple more days here across central Ohio. Overnight tonight stays dry with comfortable temps in the upper 50s. On Friday, a lot of sun early, then increasing clouds, low 80s. Dry Sunday on Saturday, middle 80s, and a chance of a storm or two in the afternoon on Sunday. That is your 97.1 The Fan weather forecast. I'm 10 Weather Impact Chief Meteorologist Chris Tomer.
10: Let's talk about the SEC this hour. We're going to call an audible and say, in 15 minutes, our top 10 SEC football teams. Got a ranking that we feel pretty good about. Still have a little bit of time before we share that list to think about the order of it a little bit. 16 SEC teams, pardon. And we're doing the top 10. Top 10 SEC teams, 15 minutes from now. But let's talk about the most interesting team in all of college football, certainly the most interesting in the SEC, and that would be the LSU Tigers. No team in this conference has the range of possible results that the Tigers do. They could win the league, lauded as college football's most expensive roster this offseason. Thus, you can make a real case for the elite talent that they possess. But so much is so new that they could also be an 8-4 team. They have 60 newcomers. 60. Obviously, a brand new staff. And as we know, continuity, chemistry, these are real factors in the game of football. Commanding this type of talent, though, is why Lane Kiffin left Ole Miss in the first place to take this job. Here was Lane earlier today at SEC Media Days making that exact point, affirming the decision that he just made.
11: You know, I didn't really want to say it, but you know, when you talk about the changes of places, somebody said it the other day. They said, like a month ago or whatever, they were like, well, he's been here 6 months and he's had more five-star signees and commits than he did in the previous 6 years combined. You know, that's kind of proof to me of the decision and of the combination of the two, us and LSU.
10: Mm-hmm. All these five-star recruits that he has now. He left a place that seemed to have a ceiling on it that was short of winning a national championship to a place where more coaches than not win a national title in their time at that school. And when you get to LSU, you want to talk about interesting. Yeah, you have the most interesting coach, but LSU's schedule is the football version of the Odyssey. Like, if you thought the Trojan horse was an amazing opening set piece, try hosting Dabo Swinney and Clemson as Lane Train's debut at night, Baton Rouge, Tiger Stadium. As crazy as the Cyclops or Cersei might have been, as scary as that was, that pales in comparison to some of the homecomings that Lane's going to have to make this year. He's going to return to Ole Miss in September, then to Tennessee in November. These are the places that he was once a head coach in the SEC. And as a cherry on top, three potential top five SEC teams will be visiting Tiger Stadium this year. Texas A&M, Alabama, and then Texas. So is it going to work right away? Probably. We'd say yes. Because while we highlighted some of the difficult games on LSU slate, they got some gimmies too. They got perhaps the three worst teams in the league. Sorry to Mississippi State, Kentucky, and Arkansas. And the high-level talent they acquire, it's so proven. It's Sam Levitt, the Arizona State transfer. It's at quarterback. It's the Colorado left tackle, Jordan Seaton. It's the top edge from Ole Miss last year, following Lane, Prince Wiliumanmielen. These are going to be stars at LSU. So we have them 9-3, perhaps 10-2, sneaking into the college football playoff. We'll see where we have them, top 10 SEC teams that we'll get to in just a bit. But we think it's going to work, and we think it's going to be very interesting as well. Make sure if you haven't already, you're subscribed to the YouTube channel, you're subscribed to the podcast, Westwood One Sports Nights, the YouTube channel, at Westwood One Sports. R. Willie writes in, if we have grass fields, how are we going to have good halftime shows? See, this is the logic that we expect. These are the conversations that we need to have. D-Day, is it too soon to take a victory lap on Diego Pavia? Diego Pavia, we heard from some of the pro Pavia boys when we said this guy's not an NFL quarterback, not even a backup. This guy shouldn't be drafted. And they're like, oh, he's going to get drafted. And then he isn't. So we were right there. But then they thought they had us when he signed a 3-year deal with the Ravens. See? He was going to land somewhere. Released before the start of training camp by Baltimore. Waived.
12: Real bummer, because he was going to go crazy in a preseason game. And I'm sure whoever picks him up, he'll go crazy in a preseason game. He's going to be a preseason hero in some city, and then they're going to cling on to the idea that maybe, just maybe, he could be a legitimate NFL quarterback. He won't be, but damn, that preseason game's going to be fun.
10: Don't forget, the Ravens, they might be the only team that cares about preseason. Did they have that streak snapped? This shows how little
12: of course
10: I
12: followed
10: the preseason.
12: The Commanders beat them. Come on, Josh. This is like national news.
10: Sorry. Is it beneath you to bet on preseason?
12: The real sickos and the real degens will tell you it's actually better to make money and easier to make money betting on preseason games. I don't know that I subscribe to that theory, but the sickos do.
10: Damn, if we had Diego Pavia, we'd bet him heavy against the Eagles. That's what we'd do. Break that down. We do have Graham's Gamble that we'll get to in a bit, but Diego Pavia. See, there is a happy ending to this story, though. In the past, say Johnny Manziel. Somebody check where Diego Pavia's whereabouts are right now. Is Diego Pavia at some club doing the middle fingers? F Baltimore! F the Ravens! And then having to... Sincerely, would love to know where Diego Pavia is at this exact moment. What do you think Diego Pavia is doing at this hour? Because there's no chance he's sleeping. He's not sleeping.
12: He's packing.
10: No, he's not. He's not. He's not packing right now. He's hanging out. And we need to find out what the nicest adult entertainment establishment in the greater Baltimore area is. Actually, don't even think he reported.
12: You don't know?
10: No, I don't know. I was born there. I grew up in North Carolina. If you want to know what the fine establishments in Greensboro, North Carolina, or Charlotte is, gotcha. Can give you all the details that you might want.
12: Charlotte might be interesting. Greensboro, disrespectfully going to pass there.
10: Phillies, I think, is the name of that place. Or that might be Winston-Salem. I've never been, but you see them on the side of the highway. And you're like, all right, somebody's there. Maybe Diego Pavia. Who knows? Diego Pavia, not going to make it in the NFL, don't think. We are going to reveal a top 10 SEC teams list that nobody's going to disagree about. All the SEC fans are going to look at our list and they're going to say, yep, that's right. Why? Because Josh said so. That's why. And we're all going to nod in agreement. Top 10 SEC teams heading into the 2026 college football season. That list we'll share with you next on Westwood One Sports Night.
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7: 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I don't know why we're bragging about that, but I just read the copy, okay? And then there's Timmy. What can I say about good old Timmy? 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All right, let's cut the bull. 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
14: We are looking good for a couple more days here across central Ohio. Overnight tonight stays dry with comfortable temps in the upper 50s. On Friday, a lot of sun early, then increasing clouds, low 80s. Dry Sunday on Saturday, middle 80s, and a chance of a storm or two in the afternoon on Sunday. That is your 97.1 The Fan weather forecast. I'm 10 Weather Impact Chief Meteorologist Chris Tomer.
15: We have bets to hand out. Yes, we do. So let's get to that piece of the programming. We call it Graham's Gambling. It's a nightly feature. Football and baseball, top of mind.
12: It's time for Graham's Gambling. Let's make some money.
15: Let's look at the two NFL teams that opened training camp today, their season win totals. The Carolina Panthers and the Arizona Cardinals. Carolina season win total is 6.5 wins. Slight over, kind of disrespectful that it's 6.5. Are you kidding? They won the division last year. They won 8 games. They did a lot in free agency. So we go slight over, but don't love it. And for Arizona, Arizona and Miami are the two teams in the NFL with season win totals 4.5 for the season. Smallest total in the league. Don't think that they're going to get the 5 wins. So we're going under, and we kind of like that. Arizona under 4.5 wins.

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1: A domed environment that's controlled, where you don't have the climate excuse. You don't even have it, right? Validate all that you just said there. But then I just hope that there's some place that we can arrive where that makes sense. And who knows? Maybe this is something that gets brought up when you get to, all right, you want to have an international game for every single team in the league, and you want to have 18 games going from 17 to 18? Okay, well, we want something in exchange, and this might be something that you get in exchange. That's how these labor conversations work. Coming up, you'll hear from the coach of the most interesting team in all of college football, who had quite a bit to say. 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
1: But that's, I don't know that most people are putting two and two together there.
2: What'd you learn about Hoobastank?
1: You're going to love this. Are you ready? Are you sitting down? They do have a confirmed sports fandom. They're Dodgers
2: fans. Is that
1: fans.
2: Right? Like Pacific Dodger fans. Really? Really?
1: They're from LA. They were founded in, I don't know where Agora Hills is in relation to Los Angeles. I don't know if that's like a neighborhood that's in Los Angeles, but that's where they're originally from. And I'm guessing they're just not going to be Angels fans.
2: Isn't Agora Hills a Doja Cat song?
1: That's more your. I don't listen to Doja Cat.
2: I can already see it, the wheels turning for Dodger fan Oliver Popular. I'd be offended if we're not bumping back to some Hoobastank in just a few minutes. What do we have and put it to bed?
1: We are going to cool down for the summer. Next.
3: The Rams traded for Myles Garrett. And now comes the hard part, living up to the expectations. Can NFL MVP Matthew Stafford make one more Super Bowl run? LA's training camp starts Saturday. Westwood One Sports.
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5: From the Logan AC and Heat Services Weather Center.
6: We'll have filtered sunshine throughout the day. After that very nice start to the day, we'll end up around 80 this afternoon, just a touch warmer than the past couple of days. For the overnight hours, partly cloudy skies, lower 60s for a low. Saturday, still looking good. Partly sunny skies, a touch more humidity with highs in the lower 80s. For The Fan, I'm 10 Weather Impact meteorologist Justin Gertz.
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8: 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Very mid-2000 sound here. Thanks to Nick Pappas for joining us on the program. On a Friday night show, you want to talk about fun? 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Most entertaining guest in sports talk. That should be a great deal of fun. We hope you'll be with us for it. Make sure if you haven't already, subscribe to the YouTube channel, subscribe to the podcast, however and wherever you listen or watch. Greatly appreciate that. Hope that our guy Drake Toll and Pete Souza are in favor of the hashtag LeBan. LeBron coverage, none of it. Nope, until he picks a team. Banned on this show. Hashtag LeBan. Let's close out today's program the appropriate manner, though, by putting it to bed.

0: In Japan, they are offering a human-sized fridge that you can sit in to beat the heat. Walking outside, damn, it's 93 degrees. Maybe the real heat index is like 104. I don't want to be walking in that 104-degree heat. Let me go sit in a fridge to cool down a little bit.
1: There are teams that have this. The Panthers actually had like one of these like trailers that are essentially fridges that you can sit in to give yourself a little bit of a breather. That sounds nice, though.
0: This is like weirdly hits home for me. My wife and I, a couple of weeks ago, were like, we need a show to watch. We're not watching anything. We need a show to watch. So we found a show. It's called The Burbs on Peacock. Have you heard of it?
1: I'm aware.
0: Great show. Very, very funny. I like Keke Palmer. She stars in it. I don't feel bad spoiling it because I think it's been out for like a year.
1: Yeah.
0: One of the characters has a body inside of a human or like a walk-in fridge. So like I'm a little on edge about the idea of just fridges existing where a human body is going to be in it.
1: There is a scene in the movie Manchester by the Sea that covers this subject matter pretty well. Talking about similar discomforts. That is a movie so sad, it's great. That is one of the saddest movies of all time. Like, I would put that movie up against almost any movie, certainly this century, when it comes to sad. Manchester by the Sea.
0: Are you claustrophobic?
1: No.
0: So you could sit
1: Not really.
0: In the fridge?
1: Yeah.
0: Because, like, how much square footage is a human-sized fridge going to be? It's not one size fits all. Yeah, there's only so much you
1: can do. I venture to say this, it's like a trailer less than it is a fridge, is my guess. Unless you said it has the dimensions.
0: I didn't see dimensions. But this is not a trailer. I don't know. I think trailers are very common in America for things like this. I don't know how common they are elsewhere.
1: Just realize I didn't share my personal on turf versus grass that I think is important because related to this conversation, yours truly almost tore his knee up on playground turf earlier today. True story. So, little Daniel is only 20 months old. So he was too small to go down this big slide at a place in downtown Winston called the Collidium. It's like part museum, part playground. But he wanted to go on the slide so badly. He kept pointing to it and saying, "Dada! Dada!" We also saw some snakes. We saw, like in an exhibit, saw like a parrot. Daniel was very excited to see the parrot. Now, again, too small to go on the big slide. This slide is not made for adults, though. So I bypassed probably what I was supposed to do and went down it with Daniel. And we zipped through it so fast that we fell. We went through the slide and fell because of our speed. And I broke the fall with my knee being caught on the turf. Hurt my knee, but Daniel giggled louder than he had the entire morning long. So it was worth it.
0: When you say fall, you mean like you finished the slide, right?
1: Finished the slide, but there was no way with the speed we were going that we'd stop at the bottom of the slide because I am a bigger adult. I am bigger than all these kids that are supposed to be riding this thing. So we, with more speed, we fell at the end of the slide.
0: Okay. I just want to make sure you didn't like fall through. like midway through.
1: No, good clarification.
0: I mean, that'd be like a traumatizing experience for he'd never go on a slide again.
1: No, Daniel giggled louder than he ever had the entire time when Dad said, "Ouch, that was my knee." And then there was an adult that looked over at me and shook his head. That was my experience. Little older than mine. A little bit more agile. However, Daniel, he'd be moving. Starting to get... We might start doing some three-cone drill very soon. Get some of that foot speed right. I would love to know what Drake Toll's three-cone tine is. I think our show has him. You, me, Linnell, three-cone. We got you, Drake Toll. You don't want this.
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20: Good morning, I'm Dylan Gonzalez. The Cleveland Guardians split a four-game set with the Minnesota Twins. The Guards dropped the final two games of the series, including a 3-1 loss yesterday, despite seven innings of shutout ball from Gavin Williams. The Guardians will try to get right tonight in Tampa Bay when they take on the Rays at 7:10. The Cincinnati Reds did not play yesterday, but they'll be back on the diamond in St. Louis today. You can catch coverage of tonight's game after the conclusion of the Buckeye Show at 8 o'clock, followed by First Pitch at 8:15. And finally, according to a congressional source who spoke to ESPN, the controversial Protects College Sports Act is not expected to be put in a full vote in the U.S. Senate before Congress takes recess in August. 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
27: Are you serious?
25: And you. Wake up.
28: For what?
25: It's time for T-Bone and Tybus.
29: Welcome in. Happy Friday to you. What's up? I'm T-Bone. He's Tybus. Good morning. Go to hell. Tybus, how was your Thursday, buddy?
30: Sore.
29: Yeah?
30: It was a lot. I had a lot going on.
29: What'd you do?
30: Well, I mean, it's not a lot going on, but like I had went to go lift. So I've been lifting anyway. So, you know, I've been on this serious 6 weeks training thing. Mm-hmm. And I decided it kept going. You know, sometimes previous weeks, Thursday or Friday, would be like the day where I'd be like, I'm done for the week. Well, I said, no, you going. And it's funny because I had got a phone call from nobody other than Cardio Eugene Jones.
29: Let him live.
30: And he was telling me about how he's working out at a place out of town. He was working out and it was like the...
29: Is he ever in town? Because all your stories involve you driving his car because you had to take him to the airport, and then you have his car to drive around, and then you pick him up at the airport, and then he takes you to a gun range or like a venison store,
30: well,
29: and you get a whole bunch of food,
30: or test drive another car. Funny enough, he's out of town, but he's coming in town tonight.
29: Uh huh.
30: Because we going to dinner.
29: Oh, good.
30: Him and I and some other people, we going to dinner. So
29: Chipotle?
30: No. This is like an actual restaurant. Good. I gotta find out the name of the restaurant. But anyways, that's not the part of the story. That's not the point.
29: McDonald's. It's very high end. It's a French place. You should check it out. It's delicious. And enjoy that.
30: So anyways, he calls me and he tells me, like, hey, I just took a class. And he was telling me a story about the class that he took.
29: Workout class?
30: Yeah, workout class. It's a 50-minute workout.
29: Because I remember, we're not here to play school.
30: Correct.
29: Is what I was told.
30: That's
29: so
30: correct.
29: I'm just saying. I may have gotten blocked on Twitter for that accidentally because I was on his side.
30: Did you block?
29: Anyway. He blocked because I was making fun of the people. It's okay.
30: He's
29: it's
30: notorious. All water. Now, he's notorious for that.
29: Like, good. He should. Block people. People are idiots.
30: If you ever say, Cardale, let me see your block list, and you see his phone, and just you'll scroll for hours.
29: No.
30: How many people blocked on his phone, Twitter, all of that. It's ridiculous.
29: There was a tweet where there was an article about him walking into Urban's office at one point when you guys were playing, and he like apparently walked in and like put his feet up on the desk or something, like teasing Urban, I guess. You're rolling your eyes. It sounds like something he would do. And the article was like, you know, talking about how Cardale is like a jokester and has fun, but he's a great player. And then I sarcastically retweeted that and said, well, this is clearly a knock on him because he should be in class. This is, you know, like, I was making fun of the argument that people made where I thought he was 100% right that, yeah, you're here to play football. That was like the number one thing. And I didn't blame him for that. But when I did that, the sarcasm font was not readily apparent to him, and I'm sure he got a lot of crap for that.
30: You gotta italicize. Is that the italics?
29: Yeah, I guess. That's what you gotta do.
30: Put
29: yeah.
30: it in there so they know right. that that's sarcasm.
29: Yeah. So anyway, that's why. That, yeah, that's why I got to,
30: back, anyway, back to your story. Yes,
29: so he's in a class.
30: Yeah, he took a class.
29: Pilates?
30: No, he didn't. He said it wasn't Pilates. He said he didn't know what it was.
0: Kanye's new workout plan?
30: Whatever.
29: I don't want to know what that involves.
30: Anyway.
29: What is that plan?
30: The point of the story
0: that's
30: is.
0: That's a 20-year-old reference.
29: Okay. Well, good. I hope it is not the last 5 years, because last 5 years, he's been a different guy.
30: The point of the story is.
29: Yeah, go ahead.
30: Is that we had shared the same sentiment to where it's like sometimes you don't feel like working out, mm-hmm. but you just got to go up there. You got to go. You got to get dressed and you got to get in the car. And you just got to go. And when you get there, you'll be like, I'm ready to work out. Mm-hmm. So I hung the phone up, boom, and I got dressed and I just went up there. And I was like, since I'm up here, I got to work out.
29: Yeah.
30: And that's I was good. Doing lower body for the second time this week because I did it on Monday. So did it again yesterday.
29: Okay.
30: Make a long story short, my calf muscles is on fire. And I don't, and it's crazy because all this time I lift, I don't never lift calves. Like,
29: really?
30: I don't do calf raises and stuff like that. I just feel like you naturally gonna get it. Like it comes with the workout. You're
29: apparently not.
30: Like if you jump and do all that stuff, like I do box jumps and stuff like that.
29: Sure.
30: So like naturally, the calf is getting worked on.
29: This is why I don't do any leg exercises. Because I figure every day, me carrying around 350 bills, like that's enough. I did it. I've got it. Like I'm doing a squat every time I get up. Squatting 350 pounds every time I get up out of a chair. That's so go impressive. Ahead. I mean, so every time I get up and sit down, you know, like I do my sit up every morning, half in the morning, half at night. You do the first half when you get up, second half when you lay down.
30: That's sad.
29: So that's one sit up. Calf raises every time I go upstairs.
30: But anyways,
29: yeah.
30: So yesterday I actually physically did calf raises.
29: And
30: now my calf is on fire.
29: Well, that's yeah.
30: It's hard to walk. And I didn't know it until it was one of them, it'll hit you in the morning. So I got out to bed and like walked to go to the bathroom and like I was like, ow, ooh, what's that? And
29: So would you admit then that your theory about leg day and about how your calves just get it naturally, your calf muscles,
30: calf.
29: It's a calf. One calf. But
30: calf.
29: Like when you have a calf calves. In the wild or at a farm, there's two calves. So are those your calves or your calf muscles? I don't know how we
30: calves.
29: Say that.
30: Calves.
29: Calves?
0: We're saying calf muscles right now.
29: Yeah, no, but not. Yes, but we're not saying calves.
30: But
29: we wouldn't say,
30: calves.
29: Like, I worked
30: it's
29: out my calves.
30: Calves.
29: Yes, yeah, I don't
30: calves.
29: Know.
0: I wouldn't say I'm working out my calves
29: are they,
0: muscles.
29: Are they mooing or can you milk them? I don't know if we. I don't know if that's right or not. I have no idea. All I know is, at the end of the day, you root for the Cavs, but your calves are on fire, and LeBron is trying to decide if he'll go to the Cavs and work out his calves, I guess.
30: The English dictionary.
0: I was going
29: to
0: say,
29: like, I'm just trying to get
0: English
29: the search engine to find us through all this, where we just say Cavs a lot, and eventually we end up on the Cavs algorithm somehow.
0: If an English teacher is listening right now, they drove off the road.
29: If an English teacher is listening to us right now, it's because they got fired from being a teacher. Because if they were a teacher,
30: I'm saying
29: if they are a teacher, they shouldn't be listening to us because we're stupid. That's why.
30: Well, yeah, they didn't got mad at us a bunch.
29: No. Yeah, fair enough. Lots to get to today. Morning Breath coming up at 8:15. More of your calls. We do have calls. 614-460-8010 is the voicemail number. We actually got a voicemail today. I saw it like 2:30 in the morning, which I approve of. That is exactly why. I don't know who sent it. I'll have to look up who sent it, but I saw there was a voicemail in there, and I thought that is exactly why the voicemail line exists. Because if you're up at 2:30 in the morning and you have a thought, put it there. Because you can't always call in right when we're on the air, and that's fine. That's what the voicemail line is for. And it's also for you to call during the show. I'm just saying, if you have a thought sometime we're not on the air, like this weekend, you're watching sports, there's something going on, something on your mind, please let us know. 614-460-8010. Good news for the Blue Jackets. They got the Jet Greaves deal done. So he signs a 3-year, $15 million extension. And by all accounts, they were like right up to the deadline on the arbitration thing, which for those who aren't familiar, the way the arbitration hearing works is the Jackets and the player, in this case, Jet Greaves, can decide to work out a deal all the way up until the arbitration hearing starts. It was scheduled for 9 a.m. yesterday morning. Once they go into that meeting, you get no more dealing. Arbitrator just decides what's going to happen, and that's it. And you're stuck with that. So apparently, according to the reports I saw, Jet Greaves' camp asked the arbitration hearing to not occur yet. They were like getting up to 9 o'clock and they said, hey, can we have a half an hour or something, because we're so close to hammering this out. Let's finish it off and let's not go to arbitration. And apparently that was allowed to happen.
30: Yeah. And you know what's crazy? Apparently they listened to the show, because I told you what number he was going to end up getting.
29: You did.
30: They said they was going to give him 2.8. He said he wanted 7. I said, give him 5.
29: Right. Yeah.
30: Give him 5.
29: Well, and you know
30: After
29: what?
30: Looking it all up, looking at the numbers, I was like, I see why he wanted the 7. Give him 5.
29: Isn't that what Elvis has had?
30: He was like, getting like 5.8 or something like that.
29: But it's so funny, because Elvis's deal, rightfully so, when he signed it, we all were worried that if he didn't pan out, that's a deal that's, you know, pretty significant. And now, obviously, we know how significant that's been. The amount of money on that has been an albatross around the Jackets, you know, neck on this thing. It's been not great. However, with Jet Greaves getting a 3-year, $5 million deal, I feel way better about that. Term is shorter, one.
30: I'm about to say, it's a couple dollars different.
29: Well, no, but I feel way better, because this is a few years ago when that was signed. Salary cap is different. The numbers are getting higher and higher for goalies. So this is a fine deal to me. I think this is fair. I mean, he's 36, 28, and 11 with a .913 save percentage and 4 shutouts in his career. They're paying him $5 million a year. I think that's a reasonable ask for a guy who's got like top 10 goalie potential. He has, I know in some metrics, he is a top 10 goalie, but I'll take $5 million for your goal. Now, you sadly have $10 million tied up in goalie, right? Unless you can do something. I don't know if they can, hopefully they can buy out Elvis, or I think that all has to happen after arbitration. I was trying to read some of it yesterday and I passed out because it was boring and I fell asleep.
30: People have been talking about Elvis getting traded or not being on the Jackets for like 3 years now.
29: That's facts.
30: He's going to be here.
29: They have talked about it. He's not getting traded, right? Unless they restructure the contract, which I don't know there's any reason that he would agree to that. So
0: they would have to highly incentivize another team if they were to trade him.
29: Oh, yeah. Everything's been
0: draft picks. And we know that this team loves to keep their draft picks. So,
30: well, that's not going to happen, because we know Bones love Elvis. He like kind of saved his career last year.
0: Yeah. I mean, I don't know why people disrespect Elvis. He's an Olympian.
29: He was for Latvia, right?
30: Yeah, definitely was.
0: Let him live.
29: He hits unrestricted free agency next year, does Elvis. So we're in the final year of his 5-year, $27 million contract. Yikes. That's glad to get that one out of the way. But all right, so good for Jet Greaves. Good business by the Jackets.
30: What if he has a good year this year?
29: He won't. So you're good.
30: Hey.
29: You're good. Don't worry. You'll be
30: you
29: fine.
30: You think he turned it around with bones last year?
29: He had a couple moments. Tyvus, I've been on this roller coaster before. This is the one where at the end of the track, there's just no rails left. And you're like, it's over.
30: Him and Jet was like battling. Jet pitched a shutout, and then Elvis said, hold on, let me show you something. And then he went out and pitched the shutout.
0: That lasted for about a week.
29: Yeah, right. The consistency is what you need. They play 84 games. Oh, they God. Have to be consistent. All right, the SEC was full of whiny babies yesterday. You will hear from some of them coming up next. T-Bone and Tyvus on The Fan.
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3: Good morning. Right now we're tracking a crash on the north side, 270 eastbound. We've got lanes closed just passing Cleveland Avenue. Again, 270 eastbound just past Cleveland Avenue. Expect to encounter crews. I'm 10TV's Amy Stuggerwald with your...
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33: So my teenage son just went out in sweatpants and a hoodie. It's 98 degrees. At least I know he'll be cool in our house, thanks to Atlas Butler. 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
13: We'll have filtered sunshine throughout the day. After that very nice start to the day, we'll end up around 80 this afternoon, just a touch warmer than the past couple of days. For the overnight hours, partly cloudy skies, lower 60s for a low. Saturday, still looking good, partly sunny skies, a touch more humidity with highs in the lower 80s. For The Fan, I'm 10 Weather Impact meteorologist Justin Gertz.
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10: The Fan. Remember the time producer Dylan said that Alabama should be in the playoffs and that Tyvus started yelling at him? Those were good times. And remember later that day when Tyvus punched him in the face? Oh, classic stuff. Here's T-Bone and Tyvus.
0: Tyvus is having a good time. Because
15: you got to laugh at your pain.
0: Oh, yeah. No, it's, yeah, today. Little update, if you were listening yesterday, and I told you about my daughter stepping on a hot curling iron, and she had like a burn on her foot, and we were a little concerned about it. Well, update, they took her to urgent care to get it looked at, and they said, yeah, you should probably go to the burn unit at Children's Hospital. So apparently, we got to do that today.
15: Yeah, it'd be something. You got to go all the way home. As soon as you get in the door, hey,
0: well,
15: we got an appointment for the burn unit. It's in 30 minutes.
0: This probably makes me a terrible dad, but... Because my wife took her to the urgent care because I had to pick up other kids. Because this is just our lives. We just always are running somewhere to pick up somebody and drop someone off, whatever.
15: Well, your oldest is about to drop, so it comes to an end.
0: Talk to her about that. And wait, please do it. Make it happen.
15: She don't want to do it.
0: She'll get there.
15: I didn't want to drive. You know what? When I turned 16, I hated driving. And
0: really?
15: I didn't want to do it. My mother made me like. Go to driving school, take the test, and get my license.
0: Yeah,
15: because she was like, "You gotta come on now."
0: Oh yeah,
15: and I'm like, I like to be chauffeur, and to this day, I would love to hop in the passenger seat.
0: Oh yeah, you're the one who does the driving with Cardale. Why do you do that?
15: No, because I'm usually so. This is typically how it works.
0: Yeah,
15: if I'm driving his car. Which 90% of the time I am. I'm driving his car.
0: Yeah.
15: He drives to the airport and then we do the thing where he gets out and then I jump in the driver's seat and I take off.
0: Mm-hmm.
15: And then if I'm picking him up in his car, he also makes me get out the driver's seat and he drives his car so he can just drop me off at home and
0: or,
15: keep going.
0: Or, as you've put it, kidnap you and take you to go to eat.
15: You just never know with him. You never know what else is planned. You think that is this and it might be extra stuff. Just like tonight.
0: Yeah. Oh, yeah. Tonight you're going to
15: Three Creeks is the name of the place.
0: In Gahanna. That building, I don't know about the restaurant, but that building has been there. I looked it up since that was the house I lived in when I was a kid. When I was born was Gahanna. We lived over there.
15: Okay.
0: And I remember that building being there ever since I've been alive. So
15: okay.
0: I'm old. Well, so I'm saying that building's been there a while.
15: It's on 12. I'm leaving my wallet at home.
0: There you go. No, good for you. Enjoy that. Enjoy that dinner. That should be a good time. You're going to have a blast, hopefully. Also, speaking of food, I saw Trey in the chat said, Chad, my birthday is Sunday. So happy birthday, Trey. Is there anywhere in the state that is a must-go for food? Not picky at all. Anywhere in the state?
16: Oh, my gosh.
15: Slimans, downtown Cleveland. Get you a Reuben.
0: Okay. I like that he threw out anywhere in the state. I'm willing to drive to go wherever. So, you know what, Trey? I hope the YouTube chat comes through, but you can jump in the YouTube chat. YouTube 971 The Fan. Click on T-Bone and Tyvus. You'll be right in there.
15: Hey, he brought up Oreos.
0: Yeah, Oreos is here. That's a great spot. It's a great spot.
16: I mean, if we're talking birthday dinners.
0: It's your birthday. You can go wherever you want.
15: No, this is a lunch. This is more of a lunch type thing.
16: Even if it's a lunch, I'm a Jeff Ruby's guy.
0: Oh, really?
16: Yes.
15: Hey, you got money.
0: You know what's crazy? I've been to now a decent number of steakhouses in town. I still have yet to do Jeff Ruby's.
15: To do Jeff Ruby's too.
0: I need to go. I've never done it.
16: So to no one's surprise, the only times I've been able to go is when someone gave me a gift card, but that still only pays for part of the meal because you're probably going to spend like $300 on two.
0: Like for two
16: there.
0: People. Yeah. That's what I would expect.
15: Is this like you getting a drink too? See, this is what gets me.
29: If you're going to steakhouse.
15: This is what gets me.
29: I mean, because
15: if it was just me, the bill would be significantly cheaper.
29: Well, yeah, because lemonade's probably free.
15: Exactly. And I'm trying to get the lieutenant to see it my way.
29: She wants to have a drink at the steakhouse. What's wrong with that?
15: You don't have to have a glass of wine. You don't.
29: Yeah. No.
15: We can get you some lemonade.
29: Glass of wine is great.
15: Cheers it. Bing.
29: Glass of wine is great.
15: We can even put it in the wine glass. We could order lemonade and wine glasses.
29: When you go to steakhouses, though, they got bartenders that it's like they went. Now, I mean, I know all the bartenders like go to school. They get, but like some of these people are like they're highly trained. They're making stuff that like you can't get anywhere else.
15: It's a relief.
29: I'm not saying you don't need to. I'm not encouraging anyone who doesn't want to drink not to drink. But I'm saying if you like to drink and you go to a steakhouse and you don't get a cocktail, you're kind of missing out on like half the, at least for me,
15: T-bone.
29: If you like
15: First
29: to drink.
15: First of all, that's baloney. Secondly,
29: it's not steak and wine.
15: No, that's baloney.
29: Or wine, they have tremendous wine at
15: don't
29: steakhouses.
15: Don't you know that bartenders love seeing people like me? They spend their whole night trying to remember these recipes and how to make these drinks. And then I come up there and say, yeah, let me get a lemonade. All they do is grab that little hose thing and hit the lemonade and boom, hand it. It's the best thing ever.
16: But they can't charge you $10 for a lemonade and then...
29: And then you don't tip like someone who's getting alcohol in that drink, suddenly I get a little tip.
15: It depends on how many lemonades I had. If I get like five of them and I get going, because you know that sugar get to you, I might give them a 20.
29: Now that's
15: slap
29: nice.
15: Them a 20.
16: I'm not going to order the Japanese Wagyu and get it with a water. I'm not doing it.
29: No, no,
16: sorry.
29: No, it's not happening. I'm with you. I go for the, and by the way, I'm getting an app too. I'm getting something beforehand because that's the whole experience. Sitting there with like goose pate or something. Sure, why not? Let me try it. I don't know if I'm going to like it, but
15: Alex,
29: I'm going to try
15: King
29: it.
15: King says the Pearl is the best of the Cameron Mitchell restaurants.
29: You know, that's another one I've not
15: disagree.
29: Been to.
15: I haven't been to the Pearl, but I've been to the Ocean's Club in Polaris. My wife loves to go there and it's pretty good.
29: Yeah.
16: Yeah. I live in Dublin and haven't been to the Pearl. I pass it all the time.
29: That's bad. That's bad on me because I've been to plenty of Cameron Mitchell's spots and I do enjoy them when I go. But yeah, I saw Trey said, I'm assuming you've been to Wario's downtown, asking me. Yes, I have been. It is worth it. If you have not been and you like a nice steak sandwich, you like a, you know, Philly cheese steak, even their Caesar that they do. Like your chicken Caesar cutlet with the chicken cutlets.
15: Yeah. Mm-hmm. I'm scared to get it right now because of the whole lettuce epidemic.
29: I'm not. I'm back. By the way, I have been.
15: Go ahead.
29: Listen,
15: Taco Bell
29: has been there for me. Through my darkest days, you think I'm jumping ship? You think I'm abandoning Taco Bell? I saw some now. They're down like 28%. They're down 28% this quarter for people like walking in because they're scared of the lettuce. Nothing scares me at Taco Bell. I love you, Taco Bell.
15: You really
29: I'm
15: been
29: there.
15: Going to Taco Bell?
29: Yeah, this is medical fact. RFK Jr. was talking about it. Once you drink Baja Blast, it neutralizes the explosive diarrhea thing. So. Yeah, I think he was saying that on the last Health and Human Services update. I think he talked about that. Yeah. So
16: he might have went on Rogan's podcast.
29: You know, I think they were talking about it there too, where it's like Baja Blast, you can actually inject it right into your veins and it gets rid of COVID and everything
15: the
29: else.
15: The sad
29: it's fine.
15: Thing is, I don't fault you because when the E. coli thing was happening at Chipotle, I was in there every day.
29: It was unbelievable.
15: Like I'm gonna forget about you. That you could go to Chipotle and walk straight to the front of the line, get your stuff and be out. Usually it's packed. It was the best times to go.
29: Well, I don't know if you guys saw what Taco Bell. I get paid nothing to tell you this. I am not endorsing them. I am just telling you that I enjoy it personally. But they had a thing on their app where they said, hey, we know you're scared of our lettuce, even though you shouldn't be. Nacho fries are $1. And I think they had
15: what?
29: Also nacho fries are $1. And I think there was like an enchilito or something. But you had to have the app and you had to be like a customer. And it was saying, because we know you're scared of lettuce, we don't want you to not come back. So here's some lettuce free products that we'll give you for $1 just to get you to come back and see how it's okay. But they recalled all that stuff. They got all that lettuce out of there. It's fine. So I'm good. I've been going. I had lettuce yesterday.
15: I got to stay off of that for like a month.
29: No problems. I'm
15: and Taco
29: good.
15: Bell ain't something that I just run to all the time anyway.
29: Now, so. I'll see if I see that Taylor Farms that was the brand that I think that made, they were the ones that had the lettuce that got contaminated. You go to the grocery store and they got on clearance Taylor Farms salad bags. Those are the ones they said. I may avoid the clearance ones because those might be the ones from, you know, they back in the bad
15: times. Stores can't sell you that.
16: I know. I think that's crazy.
29: I think they've pulled all that off too. But I'm sure they're probably struggling because people are probably like, oh, which salad is it? No, I'm not getting that one.
15: I told you I went to Walmart. All the salads were sitting there.
29: I'm sure all the other salad places are pissed off. All the other farms are like, what the hell? It wasn't us. We didn't do this. Now they're in trouble. Everybody's in the same boat.
15: I ain't had a salad in about 2 weeks now. It is sad.
29: Same. Different reasons, though. Just does the lettuce on my taco count? Because I did that. I had some lettuce on that yesterday.
0: I probably haven't had a salad in 2 years.
29: Attaboy. There we go. All right. So the SEC, a bunch of whining babies. We didn't get to any of this because we got talking about food and other things. What a shock. Coming up next, 2 minutes away, you will hear from some of the whiners and complainers in the SEC. I don't know if you guys know how much of a struggle it is to be a coach in the SEC, but you're going to hear from some of them in 2 minutes. T-Bone and Tyvus on the Fan.
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3: Good morning and happy Friday. 270 eastbound right now. We're tracking a crash on the north side. This is just past Cleveland Avenue. We've got lanes closed and crews on scene. Again, 270 eastbound just past Cleveland Avenue. I'm 10TV's Amy Steigerwald with your...
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29: All right. Been teasing this for like 10 minutes. I'm going to play the audio straight away. This is from SEC Media Days. Apparently yesterday was a big day for all the coaches to talk. Even former coaches like Nick Saban was talking, and just the insanity coming out of these mouths. This is the once proud conference of the SEC, the conference that was just their domination was never in question. And now you've got these guys reduced to talking about how, well, you see, the thing is if we had just, you know, look at our schedule, man, look how tough everything is for us. They're preemptively baking in some excuses for a season where they now have to play 9 conference games instead of 8, which is what they had been playing. This is the first year of going to 9, and they're all really worried about it. Here is Steve Sarkisian, who I will give him credit. He is the least of the babies of all the guys I'm about to play for you. This is Steve Sarkisian talking about keeping the tough non-conference games on the schedule, like perhaps they have Notre Dame, not this year, but I think next year and the year after, they have a series scheduled with Notre Dame. Will they keep that on the schedule? Here is what Steve Sarkisian had to say about that.
18: If we beat Ohio State last year, surely we're in a much better position when it comes to the playoffs. But on the other side of it is, if I don't play Ohio State and I play Jones Junior High, and we're 10-2, and our two losses are to Georgia and Florida, we're a playoff team. But like anything in this world, if you want to be really good at something, you got to take risk. There's a lot of value in that win if you can get the win. And so is the juice worth the squeeze or not? That's what we're all tasked with. And so I don't know yet about Notre Dame. We'll see. Because I think the committee's got to show us what happens now and what's the value that they're placing on strength of schedule. And are we going to let a 9-3 team in as an at-large? We'll find out. And I think that this year is going to be a great test to that of what that looks like.
29: Okay.
15: This is terrible.
29: All right. I want to, just a reminder, the least egregious of the audio I'm going to play for you.
15: This one made me mad when I seen it. Because
0: I'm still mad.
15: Because it's like, I can't stand the fact that you continue to make the SEC feel like they just are unbelievably like, it's just the best thing in the world.
29: Best conference ever.
15: And I don't.
29: Greatest like, conference ever.
15: It's not that you lost to Ohio State, because that loss wasn't even. You lost by what? Was it 7 points?
0: Yeah, 14-7.
29: That was a great game.
15: A 3-point game. You lost a 3-point game to a team that was number one for the entire year. That's not the reason you didn't make it. You didn't make it because you lost to Florida, who was like 4-8. And you need to stop this whole, well, you know, if we lost to two SEC schools. No. You lost an egregious game. Florida was horrible last year.
29: That's a horrible loss.
15: And you lost.
29: Yes.
15: Even instead of that one, maybe if you didn't have to lose to them, you would have been fine. Like, I don't understand this whole notion of that because you play one big school at one out-of-conference big school game, that's what kept you out. That's stupid.
29: Here's what's changed so much about how the SEC coaches now talk about their conference is they're baking in a Florida loss or like that equivalency, right, of a team that had no business beating Texas, right? Florida was not good last year. But they're baking in the big schools are like, well, because our conference is so tough, you know one of those schools is just going to get up and snipe us. So we're gonna have a loss like that. We're obviously going to lose to one of the like top five teams if we have one on our schedule. We can't be expected to beat them. So we know we're going to build in basically two losses in the SEC. They're all conceding that that's likely to happen. What their argument is that you can't go out of the conference and have a third game that you could potentially lose because we already know we've got two built into our nine-game schedule. What happened to the SEC? That is some of the biggest loser talk I have ever heard.
0: To that point, I have now, first of all, Sark has been crying about this the whole offseason.
29: Yes,
0: this
29: he has.
0: Is about the 15th time that he said something about losing to Ohio State. Mm-hmm. And he basically, let's see if the committee is going to let a 9-3 team in. You know what? I'm no longer worried about Texas this year. Ohio State's going to go down in there and beat ass. You know why? Because Ohio State's been in Sark's head all for about a year now.
15: No, it's because of that video you sent me the other day.
29: There's some good TikToks out there from the Texas players. Go check them out. They're awesome.
0: Hilarious.
29: Man, yeah. I am, it's really, like his speech, again, I like at least that he acknowledged, hey, to be great, you have to take risks. But then he undercut that by saying, well, we're playing Ohio State this year. We know that. That's a big risk. You got to take risks to be good. However, next year and the year after, when we could take another risk, which is playing Notre Dame, well, we got to wait and see if the committee will give us what we need. Because it's like, all right, we'll take the risk that we're currently contractually obligated to take, but we won't opt into more risk because, well, we don't want to be worried about the committee letting us in. We want to have that built in that we know the committee will let us in, even with our expected three losses is kind of what it sounds like.
15: I hate to tell them this, but like they're not who they once were. The conference is not what they once were.
29: No.
15: And I think they're last to know it. I think they're the last ones to know.
29: They are. They absolutely are.
15: Because if you do just the bowl games, because that's how we like to do. We like to do Big Ten versus SEC in bowl games. Haven't the Big Ten been beating them majority of the bowl games?
29: Well, but where
15: they're not playing their players.
29: They have an argument for that. They have
15: but
29: an
15: I'm
29: argument.
15: Just saying, like you've been losing. The Big Ten's been kind of beating you in a lot of these games.
29: You know who has an argument for everything when like everyone else outside of there can say this looks not cool, like this looks bad, this looks fake, this looks, you know, like you're making a lot of weird kind of connections here, all that stuff. When people defend something so hardcore like that, usually the only thing I've ever seen other than the SEC doing that, everything else I've seen that mirrors that is cult. Like it's a cult where everyone else outside is like, do they know that they sound insane? And then you talk to them and they're like, well, no, I know you think that sounds insane, but here's why that's not insane. They've always got some explanation for it. Here's Lane Kiffin, the guy who, by the way, left one SEC school to go coach another SEC school. So I just want to point out that, like, he didn't have to do that. He could have taken a job elsewhere if he doesn't like coaching in the SEC. Here is what Lane Kiffin said about what the selection committee must do for the SEC.
6: I just think that it's going to cause issues that we've already seen until we can get to a world where people can actually look at teams and say that team that is 9-3 with their schedule is a better team than that 11-1 in a different conference, which now I think we aren't even close to doing that. I think it causes a problem.
7: That's loser talk.
29: That is, again, they're baking in three losses. They're just out and out assuming that they are going to have three losses.
15: Well, did he just say that they need to look at a 9-3 team versus an 11-1 team?
29: Well, Tyvus, see, this is clearly
15: what he just said.
29: Let me explain it to you because you don't know ball. Let me just help you out. What he's getting at is that if you are in the Big Ten and you're 11-1, that's basically like going 4-8 in the SEC. Like, you can't even equate the two because they're not even the same. These conferences are so different. Wasn't it John Summerall? I think it was him, one of the guys in the SEC media days. I think it was the Florida coach who said, growing up, man, there were three conferences I knew of: AFC, NFC, SEC.
16: Yep, that was him.
29: That's their belief system, man. They are in a cult. They genuinely think that if you lose three games, that's the same as losing one game in any other conference. And I mean, it depends on the schedule. I think we could all agree that if Ohio State loses three games this year in their current schedule, that would be a way different scenario than if they lost three games with last year's schedule. We could agree with that, right?
15: Yeah.
29: This is a tougher schedule this year. Mm-hmm. I can agree that if Wisconsin last year only lost three games, we would say that's fairly impressive.
15: Yeah.
29: They had one of the toughest.
15: They had to win. Sure. Yeah.
29: But I don't think that I would be making the argument that those teams should be getting in the playoffs, even with their tougher schedule, because they had three losses. The SEC coaches are moving that. And by the way, didn't they get a three-loss team in last year?
16: Yeah, Alabama.
29: So you got that, and you're still complaining that you didn't get more of them in? I don't understand what the complaint is. Now, because they know now they're going from 8 conference games to 9. So they have one fewer date where they can put the Citadel on there, and they actually have to play a real school. So because of that, they're all panicked. They're building in the fact that they're going to lose games.
16: I understand that just looking at the loss column doesn't determine which team is better than another team. But at some point, what goes on the field has to matter. And the SEC had 5 of the 12 teams in the playoff last year and still couldn't make a national championship appearance. They want even more. I don't get their logic.
29: I'll tell you what. And we didn't even play the most egregious audio. Because we have some from Nick Saban that just
15: will. Tricky Nick.
29: All right. We come back. You will hear from Nick Saban, and I will play you this audio, and I cannot promise you that I will be able to stay sane when I play it. But that's coming up next. T-Bone and Tyvus on The Fan.
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3: Good morning for our West Side drivers. 70 eastbound, just passing 142. We do have a crash blocking that right shoulder. Our friends in Canal Winchester, 33 westbound. We've got some lane closures as you push into Gender Road this morning. And then on the east side, we're also watching a disabled vehicle.

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2: The Fan, Ohio sports destination. If your kid is complaining about not wanting to go to school, blast the volume on this show. You won't have any more problems. This is T-Bone and Titus.
5: Brandon said in the YouTube chat, Lane Kiffin doesn't put the shopping cart back. Yeah, that's about right. I feel like Lane Kiffin probably has a lot of things that I would disagree with him on how he lives his life, but whatever. The main thing I disagree with on Lane Kiffin is just, can you sound any less charismatic? I don't get how people follow this guy to do anything. Listen to this, like, nerdy backroom accountant talk to you about the power of one of the biggest programs at LSU is where he coaches. Listen to this guy.
6: I just think that it's going to cause issues that we've already seen until we...
7: Yeah, I don't know if I feel like you should... Hey, guys, we got to win this game.
5: How is this guy successful? It's the same thing I have whenever I hear Lil Wayne talk. Like, I know it's not his talking that he is known for. It's his rapping. But, like, when I hear Lil Wayne talk now, I don't know how he produces the sounds out of his mouth that are successful that give him, like, millions and millions of dollars. Because... when I hear him talk, it sounds a little...
6: I just think that
5: it's like a weird...
6: it's going to cause issues that we've already seen.
5: This is the guy, Lane Kiffin? That's your charismatic leader right there?
8: I guess Lil Wayne was in town last night. Tyvus, were you there?
9: No!
5: I didn't know he was in town.
9: I got a text message last night as I was going to bed, and they was like, did you know that Lil Wayne is in town? I said, Lil Wayne...

0: truly has fallen off a little bit. Because
1: you finally admit it? I've been trying to tell you this for a while. This is something.
0: Lil Wayne in town would have been like, we would have been talking, we'd have been giving tickets away.
1: Yeah. Well, he was in town and we were.
0: I didn't know nothing about it. Like, wow.
2: Maybe he doesn't need that.
1: I would like to hear from someone who went.
2: Yeah, did you go? Let us know.
1: If it was good. I saw him 15 years ago and it was great. And I'm sure it wasn't last night. But I would love to be proven wrong.
0: Well, I saw him. When did I, was that
1: last? You said it was like 2 years ago.
0: It was either last year or 2 years ago. And it was, well, I mean, it was.
1: It was your first concert, correct. So I feel like it shouldn't count.
0: Exactly.
1: Please, if you've seen Lil Wayne before, last night was at least your second time seeing Lil Wayne. Let us know.
2: I do feel like ever since he did the theme song for Skip's Bayless's show on
1: FS1, yes.
2: Ever since that happened, I think that's where we probably jumped the shark. Where it's just like, all right, we've surpassed the time where you are at the cutting edge of cool. Maybe still good. Maybe Andy, still relevant.
0: Andy said he went.
2: Oh, yeah?
0: He said 2 Chainz open. 2 Chainz was there? Ooh, we might have missed
1: some. Old Titty Boy?
2: I didn't know that. I didn't know about that.
0: We might have missed out on something.
1: I've seen 2 Chainz in concert, too. He was great. But I've seen them both in their peaks. You see, I'm against going and seeing old men in concerts, and I know that upsets people.
0: You wouldn't want to see, like,
1: especially Earth,
2: Wind, and Fire. How old is old men, though? Because
1: it,
2: like,
1: depends on the genre.
2: How old's Lil Wayne? Is he 40? Is he even 40? I don't think
0: Lil Wayne is 44.
2: Oh, yeah, is he really? He's older than me? God, I didn't know that.
0: I'm pretty sure he's 40. If he's 43, probably about to be 44.
2: Did you hear the story he told about his mom?
0: 927.
2: Yeah. And the baby?
0: What you mean?
2: Lil Wayne told a story. We don't have the audio, obviously, but he was on some show. I think he did an interview with, of all, Lil Wayne.
0: Lil Dicky.
2: I think he was on his YouTube channel.
0: I haven't watched the full thing, but I've seen clips from it.
2: The clip I saw of it was him talking about how when he was 14, his mom said, "You're on tour and I miss having you around the house. I didn't realize this is what it's going to be like," because he started very early.
0: Mm-hmm. Said he'd been doing it since he was like 11.
2: Yeah, but I guess when he was 14 is when he got signed and he went out on tour and he was gone for 6 months.
0: Mm-hmm.
2: And his mom said, "I don't like that you're alone. I feel alone at the house." And then she basically, from what he said, encouraged him to have a baby with someone that then she would watch and take care of.
0: So Latoya, his baby mama, so Reginae, his oldest daughter.
2: That's what he claimed was that, that's what he said, was that basically, like, he had a kid when he was 14. I guess it must be her. That
0: it would be Reginae, that's his oldest daughter.
2: That's one, good that you know all that. Well, two, like, I'm just saying, that's a crazy story where mom's like, give me a baby with your girlfriend.
0: That's crazy.
2: And then I will raise the baby or whatever
0: 14,
2: the case is.
0: That's crazy.
2: That's nuts.
0: Like, but you know, it was different back then, you know.
2: No, it wasn't. What time period is this?
0: Time change.
2: It's not time change.
0: That was probably normal.
2: That's not normal. I was alive when that happened. So were you. So was Dylan. This wasn't the 1870s. Yes, what are we talking about?
1: If this was 200 years ago, valid point, Tymus.
2: What are we talking about? Tymus, it was probably... You said he's 44?
0: It was in the 90s.
2: That's not... I was in the 90s. I was there. I was 14 in the 90s. My mom didn't say, go have sex with someone so I could have a child.
0: In the early 90s and 80s, Chris Collinsworth was dating... Under 18.
2: He wasn't dating. He said he was attracted. Yes. Still bad.
0: But like
2: bad.
0: That was more acceptable back then, I guess.
1: No, it was not.
2: No, it should not have been. That's bad.
1: Carmelin was also doing stuff. It wasn't okay.
2: What I am saying is, like, whatever you think of Lil Wayne, if you're like, wow, he has too many tattoos for my taste, or I'm not sure about every life choice he's ever made. Fair enough, but also if your mom is telling you to have a baby at 14 so she can raise it, that's also not a thing I ever experienced. So I'll go a little easier on him on, like, maybe some of the, you know, decisions or whatever, the weirdness that I may see. Right, what were we talking about? Oh, yeah, SEC coaches. Somehow we got there. This is Nick Saban.
0: Oh, my goodness.
2: Nick Saban was on ESPN and SEC Network all day yesterday saying the absolute most insane things I've ever heard come out of a coach's mouth. Certainly most any good coach. No one of Nick Saban's caliber have I ever heard say stuff like this. Here is Nick Saban talking about the idea that the Big Ten has surpassed the SEC.
3: Whoever wins a national championship doesn't define who has the best conference.
0: Mm-hmm.
3: I think the best conference gets defined by how many good teams do you have from top to bottom. And I think the SEC has a lot of good teams from top to bottom. So I do think that the Big Ten has had three really, really good football teams. I mean, Michigan had a great team, beat us in overtime in the playoffs, you know, 3 years ago, Ohio State, Indiana. They had really, really good teams. We continued. Last year we had five teams in the playoffs, you know, as an SEC conference, which says that there's, you know, pretty good depth in this league. A couple other teams, Vanderbilt and Texas, could have got in. So there's a lot of good teams in the SEC. I think every coach is trying to get his team to play at the highest level possible and hopefully get the best results possible. And if that leads to a championship, that's the ultimate goal. But I don't think they feel pressure just because somebody else won a couple championships.
0: Cap. First of all, the last part of it is cap. Secondly, he's out of his mind. He truly, truly is out of his mind. And this is what you have to do when you're not winning championships. You got to find a way to justify, well, you know, the top of the Big Ten is better, but, you know, we top to bottom have the better conference. No, you don't.
2: No,
0: it's not like that.
2: This is an argument that does not matter. Like,
1: who gives a damn if Kentucky would beat Purdue?
2: Who cares? Who cares?
1: I do not care. I don't.
2: You know what? You can have it. I will give you Kentucky better than Purdue. Hang the banner. Go ahead. I'll print one for you. I'll send it to Kentucky. Better than Purdue 2026. You can have it. What the hell are we talking about? Who's the better conference in the NFL, the AFC or the NFC? I don't know, and I don't care. The answer is the Seahawks are your Super Bowl champs. That's all we effing cared about ever. Who gives a bleep which one's the better conference?
0: It's really,
2: what does that matter?
0: I can't believe this is where Nikki is nowadays.
2: I can. Well, you know what? I'm with you. No, I can't.
0: Like, it is what it is.
2: I've become accustomed to him being this weird, like, SEC Homer out of nowhere.
0: He said that just because you win the championship don't
2: Tyvus.
0: Make you
2: Tyvus. That's, I will say this. I've become used to Nick Saban talking like this now because he started doing this ever since he retired. But what I'm saying is when he was coaching and it came known that he was going to retire, I pictured a guy who would show up on ESPN and be like, yeah, tell you what, one like that when I coached, I thought he would be taking shots at all these loser coaches who could never touch his greatness. And he would be like, yeah, well, you know what? I guess it's how we do it now in the SEC. Everybody else is just okay with mediocrity. I would never have accepted that. I thought that's what we were going to get from this guy. Instead, we've got him going out there and defending the likes of Kalen DeBoer and defending the likes of some of these coaches who do not have the pool, do not have the ability, do not have a championship winning mentality. He's defending them and apparently stumping in ways that I've never seen a man stump before for a conference that is losing its credibility second by second and day by day.
0: You know what? This is when I think about like how the Big Ten has taken over for the last 3 years. I think about NIL. Why didn't we do it sooner?
2: We could have ended this 20 years ago.
0: Oh, man, Nick would have been, he would have been jobless.
2: Yeah, we would have all been like, this Nick Saban? I don't even, who is this guy? I
0: think he coached. We did it sooner.
2: This defensive coach who's playing, he coaches in the NFL now. He's like a defensive coordinator. Not a good head coach, but whatever. He's fine defensive coordinator. That's how we talk about Nick Saban. If we had NIL back in 2001, like 2000, 2001, he never would have existed. He would have stayed at Michigan State.
0: He said this.
2: No, you think that's bad? I have another one from Nick Saban that may be even worse. I'll play it for you next. T-Bone and Tyvus on the Fan.
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6: Hey there and good morning. A couple crashes to flag for you on the west side, 70 eastbound, just passing 142. We've got the right shoulder blocked off as crews clear out an issue there. Our friends in Canal Winchester, 33 westbound, as you push into Gender Road, we've got a crash this morning. Crews are working to clear out. And then on the east side as well, the ramp from 70 westbound to 270 southbound blocked off a little bit because of a disabled vehicle. I'm 10TV's Amy Steigerwald with your...
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1: Good morning, I'm Dylan Gonzalez. The Cleveland Guardians split a four-game set with the Minnesota Twins. The Guards dropped the final two games of the series, including a 3-1 loss yesterday, despite seven innings of shutout ball from Gavin Williams. The Guardians will try to get right tonight in Tampa Bay when they take on the Rays at 7:10. The Cincinnati Reds did not play yesterday, but they'll be back on the diamond in St. Louis today. You can catch coverage of tonight's game after the conclusion of the Buckeye Show at 8 o'clock, followed by first pitch at 8:15. 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
15: 1 of these men is bald and fat. 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
2: You know, it's funny. Fish dropped that read off, and I just saw the headline that said Ohio State training camp, and I thought, oh, it's going to be a live read saying, come join us as we broadcast live from there.
0: Has nothing to do with us.
2: No, it has nothing to do with things. It's all about go buy the tickets to go to this. Man. Game has changed. We is all I'm saying.
0: We're included.
2: We're included.
0: We're in the package.
2: I see. That's good. I'm in the. You know what it says on my jersey? Me. I'm like Ricky Bobby. That's what's on my shirt.
0: Me.
2: It says me. T-Bone and Tyvus. Us. I guess not me. Us.
0: Team of me.
2: That's right. Nick Saban. So I played you the audio of him saying it doesn't matter who wins the championship. What matters is who's the best conference. Which is a great way to move the goalposts, right? Because you can't measure that.
0: He can move that all he want. Ain't nobody buying that.
2: Well, I don't. I think SEC fans are buying it. I think there's some people in the media who feel that way because they're like, well, the best conference top to bottom, which we've never cared about, by the way.
0: If Ohio State or Big Ten school wins it again, they might.
2: I've never had Big Ten conference pride because I've always thought the losers in the SEC do that. And I don't mean like Alabama fans necessarily or Georgia fans. I'm talking about the people who root for like Mississippi State who are like, SEC just means more. It's like, you won three games, dude. Just pipe down. You're not the reason that anybody thought that conference was good, except for like a couple years when you had Dak Prescott. Like, you're not responsible largely for the reputation of the SEC. I always thought that was a loser mentality. So I never liked it when it would be like, well, Ohio State lost, but hey, it's cool that Michigan State's in the Big Ten. No, I don't care about them. I'm not like that. But now, because of how this SEC conversation has gone, I kind of would like to see a Big Ten team win it again just to have four straight. I want it to be the Buckeyes, obviously. I can't find myself rooting for Michigan. That is probably a line I won't cross.
0: I don't
2: cross.
0: Think you have to worry about that this year.
2: Fair enough. But I'm just saying, like,
0: not as long as Bryce Underwood is the quarterback.
2: Yep. Yep. It's accurate. Accurate. Fine. Here, though, is Nick Saban in what I think may be an even more egregious statement than what he made in the last segment when I played you the audio of him saying conference matters more than who wins the championship. It's him talking about his high hopes for the SEC this fall.
16: We are so good. Everybody makes a big deal out of being able to beat us. I don't mean they're better than us, and it doesn't mean that just because you win the championship that you have a better conference. Sure. It just means you have one better team. We had five teams in the playoffs last year. I think we'll have that many teams in the playoffs again. They have to play each other. And it's a special thing with a special team who has things go their way.
17: That's loser talk.
2: Dude, did you ever think you would hear Nick Saban say, just because you beat us doesn't mean you're better than us? What? What planet am I on? Did we cross into another dimension where the losers run the world and the winners are the ones sucking their thumbs? What happened here? What? Who is this guy? Does he own a Geo Metro dealership and not a Cadillac and Mercedes dealership? Who is this Nick Saban? What happened?
0: He hanging his hat on that the that they're although they don't win their championships anymore. That their floor is better than ours. That's
2: wild.
0: That's where they at. That's all. What else do they got to say?
2: They
0: used to be. Well, I mean, just go back and look at the national championships. Look who win them all. I'm just saying. You can't say that anymore. You can't even go as far as to say, look at bowl season. Look who's winning in the bowl games. You can't even say that no more. So you have to hang your hat on something to get motivation, and it's. Our floor is the best floor of all conferences.
1: I now understand. It took me a second to understand, but I now understand why to them it makes sense that they just break away from the rest of the NCAA.
2: Oh, no.
1: Because it doesn't matter. It doesn't You're matter. Right. All the games that matter are played in the SEC. It doesn't matter that they haven't even appeared in the last three national championships because they have a better conference and all the great football is being played there. So why even consider any other conference having the best team in the country? Have the SEC crowned as the national champion. I'm completely on board with them leaving now.
2: Yeah.
1: Go ahead.
2: The fact that this whole conversation about we may break away.
1: Yeah.
2: Go ahead. Go have fun over there. Like, what do they even... that they've just convinced themselves that they are the greatest conference ever. And if they win championships, well, that's clearly proof that they're the greatest conference. But if they don't win championships, somehow now that is also... proof that they are the greatest conference because they just beat each other up so much that how could they possibly win? Did you catch the little loser excuse he had in there about how five teams in the 12-team playoff that we have? Five.
0: None of them made it to the big game.
2: Let me help out the SEC grads. The math on that is like almost 50% of the teams in the tournament were your teams.
0: Neither of your
2: teams in the championship game were SEC teams. Mm-mm. And he said in there, we had five teams. That means they had to play each other. So to help out the SEC now, we need to form a 12-team playoff where they get five or more teams in. And we also need to structure it in a way that they don't play each other. I don't know how you do that. Like, there's five teams out of 12. There's going to be a couple matchups where, like, Georgia and Oklahoma that played last year or Alabama?
1: It was Alabama and Oklahoma and then Georgia and Ole Miss.
2: That's right.
1: Yeah.
2: Yeah. Okay. So what, those are India? Guarantees that one of those two teams from the SEC will move on.
0: So like, what? Indiana played Oregon.
2: Yes, that also, and by the way, the Big Ten had fewer teams in the playoff, and yet one of the teams, I wish it was Ohio State, but it wasn't, one of the Big Ten teams made it to the championship game and won that too. Did the ACC have five teams in the playoff this year? No, they barely got one in, and yet they fought about which one it should be, and that team got to the championship game. Like, how have we fallen to this where Nick Saban is out here saying it? Could you imagine if the Cardinals this year were like, guys, yeah, I don't care what our record was. We play in the best conference. We play in the best division in the NFL. We play in the NFC West. Because look who won the championship. Like, that's loser talk, right? But more loser talk would be if the Bucks were doing it, saying the NFC South is actually the far superior division. Who cares? The championship is owned by the Seahawks in the NFL. No NFC fan should be taking pride in like, hey, man, we play in the tougher division. Who cares? It's so dumb.
1: I want Dan Lanning next week at Big Ten Media Days to be like, we're the best team in the country. We've only lost to the national champion the last 2 years. Like,
2: don't ask us how those games went, by the way. Don't ask us, like, did we get blown out in any of those games? That's loser talk. Stop asking me questions like that. We, though, play in the best conference because we lost to the champions. Like, I wouldn't accept that from Ryan Day. If Ryan Day comes out next week at the Big Ten Media Days and says, hey, guys, we lost to the national champs. And you lost to the runners-up to the national champs, right? You lost to Miami and Indiana. That's true, but that doesn't make me feel better as an Ohio State fan. Does it make you feel better, Tyvus?
0: I'm still mad at Nick Saban. I never thought I'd see him here.
1: I did expect more out of him.
0: I really did. Like, I thought this would be a guy who's just a straight shooter, just tell it like it is. And this man is really trying his hardest to make it seem like the SEC is really like that.
2: Well, I have some news for you because I've told you the SEC is becoming its own cult.
0: Well, you know what's happening?
1: Becoming, it's there.
0: His own play, his own former players is even saying. I mean, you got James Smith from that transfer from Alabama. Like, uh-huh. Oh yeah, that Big Ten way faster. Stroker. This is like,
2: yeah. Yeah, this, well, you know what? We had our guys, the in-house band, Art and the Official Intelligence. Since it is kind of becoming its own religion, we thought, why not have a little praise and worship song for the SEC? Here you go. Enjoy the singing here today.

0: coming up, the NFL owners did a number on keeping those player salaries down. We'll give you the latest example of that when we come back. It's T-Bone and Tybus on the Fan.
1: Fan traffic
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3: Hey there and good morning. Still watching heavy delays on the southeast side. 33 westbound as you're pushing into Gender Road. We've got the left lane blocked off and delays building in those westbound lanes because of a crash this morning. Also, drivers on the west side, watch for delays on 70 eastbound. The right shoulder is blocked off as you pass that 142 area coming in from West Jefferson. I'm 10TV's Amy Steigerwald with your...
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8: We'll have filtered sunshine throughout the day. After that very nice start to the day, we'll end up around 80 this afternoon, just a touch warmer than the past couple of days. For the overnight hours, partly cloudy skies, lower 60s for a low. Saturday, still looking good, partly sunny skies, a touch more humidity with highs in the lower 80s. For The Fan, I'm 10 Weather Impact meteorologist Justin Gertz.
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0: 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I mean, maybe even follow it, whatever your app does. Even leave a comment or rate it. That would help too. But all that, the podcast is brought to you by our friends at Capital Ford of Columbus. But I know we get people that listen sometimes throughout, you know, all over the country who check us out. So we appreciate you guys. If you are a dedicated podcast listener, maybe you're listening to this on Sunday as you're mowing your grass. Thank you. That, like, I'm talking, Tyvus, to the future people who are listening. There's the people here in the moment right now with us.
9: But the people that will listen on the podcast.
0: These I just want you to know I see you out there and I feel you. I hear you. Sorry, the SEC's got me a little worked up today. I felt like a little televangelist moment there. Come on, I apologize for that. So I saw something yesterday in the NFL news that made me pause and realize just how diabolical the NFL owners are. And I have to be honest, how brilliant they are too, but diabolical. Did you see Fernando Mendoza's rookie contract?
9: I did. I seen that either last week or a couple of days ago, it was reported. It was a big thing because he hadn't signed his first round deal, and it was because he wanted a lump sum of payment, and they wanted to do payment plans and all of that. And then yesterday,
0: also didn't want Shamar Stewart to get a deal in his contract where if he got convicted of a crime, they'd have to pay him. For some reason, that clause had to be in there. From the Bengals last year, whatever. It was all very murky.
9: So I seen all of that, and then yesterday, boom, I see the deal's done. So I'm guessing that they gave him the lump sum.
0: The number, well, I don't know how they worked out the full financials, but here was the thing that struck me. So it's a 4-year deal, and obviously the rookie wage scale has been, you know, slotted for a long time, but they keep raising it because of, you know, the salary cap going up. Rising tide raises all boats, so the rookie wages keep going up too. I saw he got 4 years, $57 million guaranteed.
16: $50 million?
0: So I thought that number struck me because I remember when Sam Bradford signed his deal back with the then St. Louis Rams.
9: The one who started all of this.
0: Sam Bradford.
17: Well, he more ended all of this.
0: That's right.
9: But a lot of people blame Jamarcus Russell. It was Sam Bradford who ended all the old CBA, put the cap on everything.
0: Do you guys remember what the number was for Sam Bradford that caused this whole thing to break and everybody to freak out?
9: I thought it was $60 million guaranteed.
17: Yeah. Not guaranteed, but I thought his contract was $60 million. Yeah. If I can.
0: His rookie deal was a 6-year deal worth up to $78 million.
17: Oh, man.
0: But it featured this specific number, $50 million guaranteed.
16: $50 million?
0: So when I saw, because I thought, okay, well, Fernando Mendoza got $57 million guaranteed yesterday. And that's the first time I could remember a rookie quarterback, first overall rookie quarterback taken, getting over $50 million in guarantees, which is the Sam Bradford threshold, I'm calling that. Mm-hmm. So I went back and looked, and sure enough, Cam Ward last year, when he went to the Titans, his guaranteed money in his contract, according to the internet, was $48
9: million. Okay, so this is the first time we hit 50.
0: How diabolical from these owners, man. Because they literally went, when Sam Bradford got $50 million guaranteed, and everybody's, oh my God, that's too much. We can't have that.
9: No, it wasn't. It was because
0: they did. The owners were freaking out because they said that's too much money for a rookie. Rookies shouldn't be getting all that.
9: Well, I mean.
0: And then they convinced the veteran players.
9: He wasn't performing. That's what it was.
0: Yeah,
9: if him and Jamarcus Russell went out there and lit it up, I don't think it would have been a thing.
0: I think it would have been because what they ended up, you know, the owners, they never want to pay the players.
9: That's true too.
0: And what they did when they got to work stoppage time and CBA talk time was they went to the veterans like the Drew Breeses of the world. And, you know, some of these other I'm not just trying to blame him, but some of the veteran quarterbacks and said, hey, do you think it's fair that these rookies walk in here with no experience and they're getting similar money to what you guys are getting? I don't think that makes any sense. And the players, the players, the veterans who are on the leadership committee, more or less said, "Yeah, Trex, I'm with that. I'd rather have more of the money than the rookies." So they convinced some of the veterans to suppress the rookie wage scale and not pay those guys. Mm-hmm. What I'm impressed with is that it took from 2010, that's when Sam Bradford signed that deal, to 2026. That's 16 years it took for rookie quarterbacks to get back to what they were making in 20. Like, that's insane to me.
9: Yeah.
0: They essentially gave themselves a 16-year, like, interest-free payment, if you will, on paying rookie quarterbacks. You know what I mean?
9: Pretty much, yeah.
0: And, of course, 2020-10 money is not the same as 2026 money, so probably $57 million is still less than $50 million in 2010, but the raw numbers are back to what they were 16 years ago. That's insane to me.
17: No, they did a really good job of coercing the veterans into being like, remember Mario Williams, number one pick in 2006? He got like 6 years, $54 million, and they just went to the other defensive ends. They're like, you think this guy's better than you?
0: Right.
17: You think he's better than you?
0: Right. That's what they did.
17: Wage scale. Cam Newton got 4 years, $22 million. He was the first overall pick under the rookie wage
0: scale.
17: That
0: is wild.
17: And then he went and he,
0: that is wild.
17: They missed it by 1 year because Cam had a historic rookie year.
0: Yes.
17: If they would have pushed that back like 1 year, the players might have had a fight in this. But like to Tyvus's point, it was Sam Bradford and Jamarcus Russell that they were number one picks that didn't pan out. And it's like, you want to continue to pay your number one pick $60 million to do nothing?
0: Yeah.
9: That was at the time where it was like, I used to love watching the contracts come out because it was the number two guy, I can't sign until number one signs.
17: Right.
9: Like,
17: yes.
9: I can't sign no deal. I got to see what he getting first. Then I can start. We can do a deal. So you have to wait till that first pick actually sign, and then it kind of set the tone for every pick after that. So it's crazy.
17: Yeah. I feel like that was way bigger off season news was like when the rookies are going to sign and for how much. And now obviously it's not because it's all slotted and you have barely anything to negotiate. But yeah, I remember like when, okay, the first two picks signed, when's the third overall pick going to sign? And they need to try to get him in as fast as possible. And it became like a battle of, for the rookies, like, do you want to get into camp sooner? Or do you want to make sure you're getting the right dollar amount based off of the guy that got picked before you?
0: Yeah. Well, that's where like Fernando Mendoza, the news coming out the other day where it's like, he still hasn't signed his deal. It was a little bit shocking, but never like that felt more like an offseason story that was just, well, we need to cover it because we're kind of bored and the right. NFL media needs something to talk about. So, hey, he hasn't signed his deal. And then like a couple days later, like you said, Tyvus, then he signs it. But yeah, what a crazy thing that is how long it has taken for the rookies to get back to making what they were making in 2010. And the owners are just do you think the value of the NFL teams from 2010 to 2026 has shifted at all? Given that we just saw, who just sold? The Seahawks?
9: Seahawks.
0: Yes. Yep. What was the number? Was it $9 billion? I think it was nine. Man. It was like $8 or $9 billion, I want to say. I'm just telling you,
9: they went for $9.612 billion.
0: Okay. I need to look up what NFL teams were going for in 2010. But I guarantee you it was not $9 billion.
9: No.
0: Like, I don't think it was even I think most of them were under $1 billion.
9: Dallas probably be the only one to even be close to that.
0: Yeah. I'm trying to see what the NFL. Yeah, here's an article from Forbes. In a most valuable NFL teams in 2010. Let's see.
17: Well, the Rams were bought by Stan Kroenke in 2010, and he bought them for a measly bargain price of $750 million.
0: There you go. There you go. You think the Rams are worth $750 million now with prime real estate in Los Angeles? Now he moved them. He ripped them out of St. Louis. He built a brand new glistening stadium in Inglewood or wherever they built it.
9: Now.
0: I bet it's way more than, I'm going to guess it's probably more like $10 billion. So that's what I'm saying is the owners have probably more than 10x'd their value of their teams. And the quarterbacks that come into the league are now getting the same money they were getting in 2010.
9: $10.5 billion.
0: Jeez. $750 million to $10.5 billion estimated worth of the Rams right now. I know they built a stadium. I know he paid his money to help build that. I get all that, but that good man. God. So this is why next time there's a CBA bargain, if you ever side with the owners, you're a loser. Like if you ever are like, oh, I like what the owners are. It's billionaires trying to keep the employees down, man.
9: $750 million and now it's worth $10.7 billion.
0: Yes. Think about that. He bought that. And that's the Rams that we're talking about with Sam Bradford. Like that.
17: Yeah.
0: We're talking about the same stuff.
17: that the quarterback that the Rams hired cost $50 million as a rookie, guaranteed money.
18: Wow.
17: The guy who's the number one pick now with the Raiders, another team that moved, by the way, and the Raiders going to Vegas, their number one pick is also now worth about $50 million, $57 million guaranteed. And meanwhile, the values of these franchises have gone up and up and up. So if you ever wonder why I don't have the owners' backs, that's why, right there. All right, Buckeyes got some good news yesterday on the recruiting front. We'll tell you about it in 2 minutes. T-Bone and Tyvus on the Fan.
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3: Good morning and happy Friday. Still watching a crash on the southeast side on 33 westbound. This is leading up to that Gender Road exit. We've got slow-moving traffic due to a crash. Again, 33 westbound leading to Gender Road. Expect those delays. Also seeing some slight delays on the west side. 70 eastbound just passing 142. We've got a crash. Crews are working to clear out. I'm 10TV's Amy Steigerwald with your...
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1: 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It's just an observation.
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17: All right, we have had a lot of discussion today, and we'll play you some more audio of this. The SEC Media Days yesterday was a, I don't know, man. That may have been the craziest day of media I've ever heard from SEC coaches, or really any group of coaches, how they are all just whining and complaining about the fact that they have to play 9 conference games. They are all basically building in 3 losses to their schedule and saying, well, you have to let 3 lost teams in, which, by the way, they did last year, let in 3 lost SEC teams. But when you hear things like Nick Saban, I mean, I played this earlier. I'll play it again. This is Nick Saban talking about his high hopes for the SEC this year.
28: We are so good. Everybody makes a big deal out of being able to beat us. I don't mean they're better than us. And it doesn't mean that just because you win the championship that you have a better conference. It just means you have one better team.
17: Okay. Just because you beat the SEC. Whatever, man. So we'll play you some more audio from that because it's unhinged.
29: And also, I would
17: get what these guys are doing.
29: I would get the back half of his argument if it was just last year. But the Big Ten won the national championship not 1 year, not 2 years, but 3 years in a row. At some point, you gotta think that it's the better conference.
17: Obviously, Ohio State played Notre Dame in their championship game. Mm-hmm. We obviously know yet last year, Indiana played Miami. Who did Michigan play? I'm trying to remember off the top of my head.
30: No, Washington.
17: Washington. Yeah. Okay, so 3 years in a row where you've had 6 bites at the apple to get one SEC team into the championship game, and it hasn't happened. Not win the championship, get into the game.
18: Mm-hmm.
17: And it's been what? Now, I mean, I know at the time they weren't, but it's been 4
4: SEC or four SEC, four Big Ten teams, with Washington being a Pac-12 team at the time. Now they're a Big Ten team.
9: Technically.
4: Four Big Ten teams.
9: Yes.
4: Notre Dame's an independent, mm-hmm. although they technically align with the ACC, but I'm not giving the ACC credit for that.
9: And Miami? Who
4: is Miami is in the ACC, so we'll give them 1.5. Like, whatever. I'm just saying, when you haven't even had one of those teams make it to the actual championship game, I don't know how you can sit there and say we're the best conference. And I know their argument is, well, top to bottom, good. Hang the banner for, I don't know, Kentucky is better than Purdue or whatever, two basketball schools that you're now proud that in football, one of them is slightly better than the other one. Who cares?
29: But this wasn't their rhetoric from 2006 to 2022.
4: No,
29: it was about them winning all the championships. And you know what? I don't remember if the bottom of the Big Ten was better than the bottom of the SEC during those years, because I don't give a damn.
4: No one should.
9: Yeah,
4: who cares?
9: Care.
4: It's such a bizarre argument that they're making. So yeah, the SEC, they all can pat themselves on the back and tell themselves that they're great. I am looking forward to the continued downfall. I will root for, obviously I root for the Buckeyes number one. That is usually the number one thing obviously I care about.
9: It makes you smile to see the downfall.
4: Well, what I'm saying is, like, my number 1A after Buckeyes winning, the next thing I care about is Michigan losing. Like, all the games they can. I hate Michigan. I want to see them lose every game. I know some Buckeye fans don't feel that way. That's fine. I think what has replaced that, or at least is right up there, it might be my 1A this year, is every SEC team in non-conference play getting absolutely smoked. I will be locked in on those games, just praying for their downfall. I hope they don't make it to the, again, I don't usually like to be the guy who roots for the Big Ten or the conference.
9: Virginia beat Missouri.
4: Yes.
9: Houston beat LSU.
4: At Eli Drinkwitz, by the way, is another loser talk candidate. He's, God.
29: I can't believe they were your side team last year.
4: I can't either.
9: Illinois beat Tennessee.
4: Do we have, I need to look and see if we have any Eli Drinkwitz from earlier this week.
9: Well, Texas beat the Wolverines. Iowa beat Vanderbilt.
4: Yeah.
9: I don't understand it.
4: I don't know what they're on, man.
29: Yeah, I really don't understand.
4: What do they call, what's the street name that you told me about heroin? What's it called?
9: Dog food.
4: They're on dog food. They're on dog food. That's what it is. Yeah, they're on dog food.
29: Do you want the Drinkwitz of the tough SEC stadiums or the difficulty of playing the SEC?
4: Give me the SEC stadiums one, because that one's pretty great.
29: All right, here
4: that's one of my favorite things.
5: I think the one thing that we don't get enough credit for in the SEC is the challenge of the stadiums that we play in the environments that we play in. I think, you know, obviously FIFA World Cup has done a tremendous job of putting our stadiums on display. And the stadiums they're playing in, they're great stadiums, but they're not comparable to the SEC stadiums that you're talking about. I mean, I think yesterday FIFA's World Championship was in front of 80,000. Well, that's 25,000 short of some of these other stadiums that we play in Death Valley and Athens and Ben Griffin Hill, I think, is 88,000. But, I mean, Knoxville, you know, that's a whole different deal. And there's nothing you can do to remove 20,000 people from a game. That's a tremendous challenge for anybody to walk into. And, hey, we got to play Starkville at night this year with those cowbells. I think that's about 80,000 strong there. That's going to be a real challenge for everybody.
9: This is
4: we got to go to Starkville at night.
9: They really
4: pull. Will Ferrell's going to be there with a cowbell, man. I don't know what to do about that.
9: They pulling.
4: Oh, my God,
29: man. We got to play a road game at Mississippi State, guys.
4: Yeah, no kidding.
29: Goodness. Build it in as a loss.
4: This team last year, by the way, gang, Missouri, Eli Drinkwitz's team, their big non-conference win that they had, which is a game they've ducked for a while, was the Kansas game. Because, you know, Kansas-Missouri border war, it's like a rival game they used to play when they were in the same conference.
9: Tell me they blew them out.
4: They beat them 42-31. I don't know that I'd call that a blowout. That was at home. But yeah, I mean, I was actually...
9: Missouri ducking Kansas?
4: Yeah, I think that's how that was.
9: What world are we
4: in? Because they moved to the SEC and then they couldn't come to an agreement on when to play those games. But yeah, they lost to... Their games they lost last year, they lost to Alabama. They lost to Vanderbilt, who was, you know, good at the time, I guess. Top 10 at the time, maybe, when they played.
9: They get their quarterback back if he's sued for a fifth year.
4: Oh, yeah. Diego Pavia is available. He got cut by the Ravens. Didn't even make it to camp.
9: Said he got three options.
4: That's like your best quarterback in the SEC last year, and he got cut.
9: Second on the Heisman.
4: Yeah. Got cut by the... Didn't even make it to camp. Texas A&M, I said they lost to... Who else did they lose to? They lost to Oklahoma. And like you said, they lost to Virginia in the bowl game, where they scored a humongous 7 points in their bowl game against Virginia. So whatever, man. Every time these guys go out of conference, unless they're playing like crappy, barely Big 12 teams like Kansas, who cares more about basketball than football, they don't do well. But okay, keep propping up your league.
29: I mean, again, a Big Ten coach next week can make the same argument. They got a Happy Valley. That's got 100,000. The Big House, 100,000. The Shoe, 100,000. Plus, they got to play at Camp Randall.
4: Yeah, right. Camp Randall. That's a jump around.
29: Yes.
4: That's, I mean, come on. That, you got that in the SEC? You don't have anything like that in the SEC.
29: Jump around.
4: Would anybody ever, though, in their right mind actually say, going to Wisconsin, oh my God. You don't, I mean, like, I know coaches do that from time to time, right? The week of the game, they say, can't take them lightly. Would any pundit make that case ever? For OSU, if they, I don't even remember. Is Wisconsin on the schedule? I'd have to
29: go back. They played at Wisconsin last year.
4: No, okay, but I'm, all right, yeah. So I'm saying, like, if they had lost that game, would you ever hear any pundits go out and say, hey, look, Ohio State had to go to Wisconsin. They lost. That's a tough play. No, they'd say, Luke Fickell, how did he do that? Because he hasn't been good. Everybody would say it's a shocking loss for the Buckeyes. But yeah, when it happens in the SEC, the equivalent of that, we just chalk it up to like, oh man, SEC is different down there. It's what it is. No, it's not. You guys suck.
9: They would say, no, they would say it's games that if Ohio State lost, they would say the environment played.
4: Don't they go to Iowa this year?
9: Yeah.
4: Okay. You lose to Iowa. You're telling me that the national punditry would be like, oh, wait, you go to Iowa. You can't come out of there.
9: Panic
4: with them
9: at night.
4: No, they would. Everyone would say Ohio State had an easy schedule. They lost one of their easy games. They can't afford to do that because they got to play much tougher games on their schedule. Their schedule is very tough. But if they lose one to Iowa, that one will be viewed as not nearly as tough as playing Oregon or USC or Indiana or Michigan even. Those games are different. Speaking of the Buckeyes, four-star quarterback Brady Edmonds announced he'll stay committed to Ohio State after possibly thinking of flipping to UCLA.
9: Yeah, they was after him. He's from L.A., right?
29: I believe the HEAC. Yeah, somewhere in Southern California.
4: He's from Huntington Beach. 6'5", 220, quarterback, 2027 class, four-star.
9: He's 6'5"?
4: He's a big dude. Big frame dude. Yeah.
9: I ain't know that.
4: Number 10 quarterback in the class, composite rank of number 243 overall. But that's good. They have their quarterback in the class for next year, so that's not, you know, I don't know if that makes anybody feel better about losing the running back that you lost in DGG, but this was a guy that they were worried was going to leave. I just had this thought. If UCLA can cause you to flip, then we don't want you. That's what I'm just going to say. If you want to go to UCLA instead of Ohio State, go right ahead. Enjoy the beach and enjoy winning 4 or 5 games a year. That's congrats on that. But no, I didn't think that was going to happen. It's not. It appears he's locked in. Like I've said, though, I don't get that worked up about recruiting because I'll, you know, when the guy gets here and actually plays, then we'll talk. Till then, all these guys are just, they're telling you what they plan to do, not what is actually going to happen.
9: It don't even matter if he signed a letter of intent.
4: Doesn't matter about that. Doesn't matter if he's here on campus as a freshman. Is he going to play his freshman year? Next year will be his freshman year.
9: They got to play a significant amount because as we learned with the receivers last year, Quincy.

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5: All right, we have played plenty of audio from the SEC. We'll play some more of it in 8 o'clock hour because we got lots to play because they are...
6: Oh, you know what?
5: I don't know what happened to these guys.
6: I meant to tell you, I heard the most beautiful words that a husband ever wants to hear.
5: Oh? What's that?
6: You were right.

0: Hey, that's nice. What caused that?
1: Your chest stick out just a little bit more. It was one of those situations where I said, excuse me, what did you just say? And she wouldn't say it again. Mm. But she admitted that I, Tyvis Powell, was right. So what happened was we got this bottle cleaning machine. And when it ran, it was like this fishy smell in the kitchen.
0: Oh.
1: So obviously I had jokes, but that's not appropriate for the air. But
0: thank you for not sharing your inappropriate jokes.
1: I had jokes about it. But then she was like, where is it coming from? So one day I said, it's coming from the bottle cleaner. And she goes, no. I said, I'm telling you, I only smell it when the thing is running. She says, I've ran that thing a bunch of times. I've never smelt it like when it ran. I smelt it other times, but I never smelt it when it ran. Okay. Mm. Okay. It was one of those ones where, you know, you don't fight it. You know, I said my piece. Yep. I said what I think.
0: Pick your battles.
1: That's it. I'm gone. Yesterday, 2 days ago, I'm in the kitchen. She goes, you was right. It's the bottle. It is the bottle thing. And I just smile. I just smile. So we got to get a new... Apparently, we got to get a new filter for it to clean up the smell.
0: Yeah, I don't miss those days of cleaning bottles for the kiddos because it's only for a year.
1: Yeah, and then they switched to milk. So
0: and baby food and stuff like that. Yeah. But then you got to, dude. I thought
1: get them a double quarter pounder
0: when we got off of. Yeah, with cheese and bacon. Right. Yeah, exactly right. No, I remember when the kids, like all of our babies, when they got off of drinking the milk and all that and doing the bottles and they went to like actual food, I was like, oh, this is going to be so much easier. Then I realized you have to stick a spoon in this kid's mouth that does not necessarily always want to eat. And that kid can just spit that back out at you. Hit the spoon with their hand.
1: Yeah.
0: Take the plate and throw it over at the wall.
1: So you cherish the bottle.
0: And I was like, damn, I missed the bottle days. I really wish we were back on those.
1: The biggest difference is when you go to change them.
0: Yeah.
1: What's in that diaper, when it's just bottles, it's totally different than when it's food.
0: Those food diapers are different. Those are like, them,
1: it's time to go get on
0: like
1: that toilet.
0: It's like you're a grown ass man now. What is toilet. Happening? What happened? This is not okay. I don't like it at all. All right, Dylan, we got a game show. What's the game show today?
2: It's Who Said It?
0: Oh, okay.
2: Yes. So there's a lot of great sports quotes out there, and I want you guys to tell me who said them.
0: Okay. Awesome.
2: Four each for the two of you.
0: Okay.
1: Playoffs.
0: Yeah. How famous are these quotes?
2: Pretty damn famous.
0: Great. I will get none of them
2: the
0: right.
2: The one that Tyvis alluded to may or may not be one of them.
0: Oh.
2: Yes.
0: Okay.
2: All right. Who wants to start?
0: Tyvis, you go ahead. I'll let you go
1: first. I'm not going to get it. Go ahead.
2: All right. Who said this?
3: Today, I consider myself the luckiest man on the face of the earth.
0: Oh, I know that one.
1: I don't know that one.
0: You don't? It's old. I mean, it predates. I mean, it's going on
2: 100 years.
0: Yeah, it's almost a 100-year-old quote. But it's famous. It's very famous.
1: John Wooden.
0: No.
1: I have no idea.
0: No. It's, that was Lou Gehrig.
1: When
0: Lou Gehrig, who, you know, had famously ALS, I think, right? Isn't that actually what he had?
2: Correct.
0: Wasn't that the
2: they changed it to Lou Gehrig disease.
0: Right, after him. But there's a famous Norm Macdonald sketch on SNL that he did in the 90s where he's doing that speech. He's like, I consider myself the luckiest man in the world. And everybody applauds. He's like, I'm joking. What are you talking about? I got a disease that they named after me. No, I don't feel lucky. That was sarcasm.
1: Yeah. You're going to give me a 100-year-old.
0: That's okay. All right.
1: I'm going to know that.
0: Right, let's go ahead with the next one, Dylan.
2: All right, here we go.
4: The Bears are who we thought they were.
1: Oh, my God.
4: That's why we took the damn field. Now, if you want to crown them, then crown their ass.
0: That's a former Vikings coach, former Cardinals. That was when he was coaching the Cardinals. That is...
1: Why couldn't I get that one?
0: Dennis, why am I blanking on his last name?
2: Oh, my God.
0: Why am I blanking on his... Des Green?
1: There you go.
0: Jeez. Okay. Whew. I can see the press conference in my head.
1: Why couldn't I get that one, though?
0: I wanted yours. I had the Lou Gehrig one queued up, ready to go. Yeah, Dennis Green, when he was coaching the... It was the Cardinals, right? When he was doing that?
1: Yeah,
0: okay. Correct. Go ahead. Next one for Tyvus.
2: All right, Tyvus, I'll give you an easy one.
5: We're talking about practice, man.
0: Okay.
1: That's Allen Iverson. That was easy.
0: That's good. We both would have got that one. Next one up, Dylan. Go ahead.
6: I'm here, so I won't get fined.
1: Oh, my goodness.
7: That's, were you there when he was there?
1: No. Okay.
0: That was Marshawn Lynch during Super Bowl week, of course, famously. One of the all-time greats. Those two guys, by the way, Allen Iverson, Marshawn Lynch, they could do just about anything. I'd have their back. Like,
1: that's probably both true.
0: Of those guys. If they came to me and said, hide the gun, I'd be like, yes, sir, and I'd do it. Hide the body. In fact, I'd be there with them. I love both those guys. All right, next up, Dylan.
8: I'm a man. I'm 40.
1: Oh, that's oh my! Why am I blanking on his name?
0: You know what school he coached. You know what school he coached.
1: Blanking on this man's name.
0: You know what school he coached.
1: Oklahoma State.
0: Yeah.
1: Oh my gosh! Oh, he just left.
2: Yeah, first, he just got fired.
1: Yes, he just got 40. Oh my!
0: Don't you hate it?
1: What is it?
0: See, I know this one, I am not helping you.
1: The top of my head.
0: First name rhymes with someone who works in afternoons here, or not rhymes. It is the same name as a guy who works from 3 to 6 here in the afternoons. Not Tim.
2: He doesn't know.
1: Mike.
0: Yeah.
1: Oh my gosh. Mike.
0: Pew pew.
1: I can't think of a man name.
0: He was built for like cowboys. What do cowboys shoot? What do they shoot?
1: Guns?
0: Gun?
1: Van Gundy?
0: No.
2: Just Gundy.
0: Just Gundy. Mike Gundy.
2: Not giving him this.
1: Bear! I'm like, I know exactly who I'm looking at. Don't you hate those?
0: That was Dennis Green, where I'm like, I see him. I see his face. I can see the press conference. And I was like,
1: we didn't quote this so many times.
0: Do you have one more?
2: We got a couple more.
0: All right, give me one more. I think we'll do that.
2: All right, I'll do this one for you.
9: Well, I'm the best corner in the game. No. When you try me, you're a third receiver like Crabtree. That's the result you're going to get.
1: I want his full name. Say his full name.
0: I don't remember. Is it? It's obviously your agent, your guy that you like to play the duty with, Richard Sherman. Richard Kevin Sherman.
1: Bang.
0: Yes. Bang. There we go. Yeah. We can do the last one. Give one more for Tyvus if you got it.
10: Playoffs? Playoffs? You kidding me? Playoffs? I just hope we can win a game.
1: Jim Mora, man. That's a classic right there.
0: Not senior, because it's not Jim Mora Jr., right? Don't they have different middle names or something? There's something with that where, like, Jim Mora, his son, is not like a junior. He's Jim something Mora, but it's different than dad's name.
1: They didn't put, like, the two behind it?
0: I don't know. It's just, I think they're both Jim Moras. Yeah, I know. But this is the older Jim Mora. Yeah, to your point. All right, good stuff there, Dylan, on the voicemail, or on the game show. By the way, the voicemail line, it's open, 614-460-8010. Add it to your phone. 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Maybe you're pissed off about college sports being overrun by money and transfer portal. Well, if you're waiting for Congress to save it, I got some bad news for you. 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T-Bone and Tyvus on The Fan.
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13: Hey there, Central Ohio. We are still watching a crash on the southeast side on 33 westbound. This is right at the Gender Road exit. The left lane slightly blocked off as crews clear out a crash from earlier this morning. Expect heavy delays in those westbound lanes pushing into Gender Road. I'm 10TV's Amy Steigerwald with your...
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26: Good morning, I'm Dylan Gonzalez. The Cleveland Guardians split a four-game set with the Minnesota Twins. The Guards dropped the final two games of the series, including a 3-1 loss yesterday. Despite 7 innings of shutout ball from starter Gavin Williams, the Guardians will try to get right tonight in Tampa Bay when they take on the Rays at 7:10. The Cincinnati Reds did not play yesterday, but they will be back on the diamond in St. Louis today. You can catch coverage of tonight's game after the conclusion of the Buckeye Show at 8 o'clock, followed by First Pitch at 8:15. And finally, according to a congressional source who spoke to ESPN, the controversial Protect College Sports Act is not expected to be put to a full vote in the U.S. Senate before the Congress takes recess in August. 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
0: Having a lot of good discussion in the YouTube chat. 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You will be in, and you can enjoy all the different discussion. Derek in the chat said Big Ten fans are delusional. The top of the Big Ten is good. Rest is ass. Bottom and middle of the SEC mollywop the same of the Big Ten. Rutgers and Maryland and crap. LMAO. All right.
26: What?
0: Yeah, he's saying like Rutgers and Maryland suck. And
26: okay. All right.
0: Good. Like I've said, the SEC can hang the banner all they want on that. Go
26: right
0: ahead.
26: They can win these hypothetical games because, like Tyva said, the only point there is to really be made is when they play each other in bowl games, and the Big Ten has dominated them.
0: And
26: they want to say they don't count.
0: They then say those, and I understand it because we also feel like that around here. Like when Missouri beat Ohio State in the Big Ten chair in the bowl game after that was when Ohio State lost to Michigan. Am I wrong? One of the years they lost to Michigan, they lost 4 years in a row, I guess. But that year where Burn the Boats ended up playing quarterback and how'd that go, right? That didn't work out. I'm just saying, like, yeah, I don't want to count that game, but that's an SEC Big Ten matchup that I guess I have to acknowledge went in Missouri's favor. We all know Ohio State didn't take that seriously. So if you want to throw the bowl record out, fine, but what is the measuring stick the SEC teams want? Because there's more opportunities to see meaningful games with the SEC and the Big Ten than ever in the playoffs. And the last 3 years, that has not gone well for the SEC. So I don't know what their argument then is. Well, we were so banged up from our regular season, which is just a meat grinder. You can't expect us to play well in the playoffs against all these rested Big Ten teams. Okay, then I guess we have to throw out all the playoff results from when the SEC won all those playoffs back when it was four teams. I don't understand. Like, what is your measuring stick? You have to pick one. You can't just keep moving those goalposts around.
1: Devin Brown is still in college.
0: Yeah, he's a backup at Cal, wasn't he?
1: No.
26: Oh, he was at Cal. He's
1: at Weber State.
26: Oh, man.
0: Oh. Weber State, right?
1: I mean, excuse me, Weber State.
0: Yeah.
26: Home of Damian Lillard.
0: Damian Lillard, yes. I was going to say.
26: I understand them saying that the bowl games really don't matter, but I would rather have, you know, Tennessee beat Illinois on the field and Iowa beat Vanderbilt in the Quest Bowl than just hypothetically say that Team A from SEC is better than Team B from the Big Ten.
1: You can't say that because you can't say that the bowl games don't matter because they like to cherry pick. So they'll say something like this. They'll say, well, of course the Big Ten beat us. We didn't have any of our guys playing. But then they'll say, Texas beat the Wolverines. It's just like,
26: yeah.
1: Right. So do they matter or do they don't?
0: I don't know, man. They just pick and choose their arguments. So we've got Morning Breath coming up at 8:15. If you want to hear some truly unhinged comments from some SEC former and current coaches, that's pretty much what we're going to play for you at 8:15. So stick around for that. 8:17, I should say. Also, before we get into the little congressional action about college football, I saw this from a little website called 10TV.com. Go there every day to get my news. Yeah, right. Me either. This is a headline that says apparently they've been cracking down over the last week on speeding on I-270.
1: Mm.
0: Ohio State Highway Patrol has cracked down on speeding in the last week. They started this July 19th. They said after 1 week of this crackdown, they had over 700 enforcement actions, including citations, warnings, and other traffic stops. But here was the number that grabbed me. In the last week alone, the Highway Patrol stopped 11 drivers who were going over 100 miles an hour on 270.
1: Miles Garrett.
0: Look, I like to be a little liberal with the right pedal.
1: You do the dash.
0: I like to throw. I like to put a little extra weight on it from time to time and get around a stupid, you know, semi truck that's slowing down the lane. I get it, but I'm telling you, 11. We've all said
1: over
0: this
1: over 100 miles.
0: Everyone who commutes. If you don't have to commute, maybe you haven't experienced this. But like since COVID. I think we've all kind of experienced where the freeways around here, and maybe it's elsewhere too, but like 270 has definitely felt like if you're not doing 80, you feel like you're going 40 out there because everyone just blows past you. And there's times where I'm sitting there, I've been doing 75 and someone comes up on me. I'm like, well, how fast are they going? I'm doing 75 or 80 yeah. And they're doing like 20, 30 more than
1: me. You know what I do?
0: Apparently.
1: I politely move out the way and let them go.
0: Yeah. Absolutely. Go on. Good luck with that.
1: Go ahead.
26: I don't know how I feel about this because so I live off of Sawmill. So I'm a regular 270 commuter.
0: Yeah.
26: My daughter spends half her time in Grove City. I take 270 down there to pick her up. I take 270 to 71 to see my parents all the time. I'm on 270 more than just about anyone in this city, I would bet.
0: Sure.
26: I zoom on 270.
0: Well,
26: I'm glad you mentioned this story.
0: It's kind of
26: because when I'm on it later today, I will be chilling out.
0: I mean, I'm also mentioning it as a heads up for any of you who do like to zoom. Just be watching.
26: Crazy, I'm gonna be completely honest. There's been times that I've been going 85 on 270 and have been getting passed by people flipping me the bird. Like,
0: trust
26: what
0: me,
26: are you doing, pal?
0: That's what I'm saying. It's like, I mean, I have a car that can definitely get up to speed when it needs to. I try not to because I don't want to take the risk. I don't want to get a speeding ticket. It's just not safe, right? I don't think it's safe, personally, to drive 100 miles an hour on 270. Now, if it was when I come in, when you come in, and some of us, like, when we get here in the morning, 4 o'clock in the morning, it's a little clearer than it is at 8 a.m. I acknowledge that, but I still don't go 90 miles an hour because it's just... They set the speed limit. I try to stick roughly to it. Okay.
26: I may go
0: 10 over. I'm going to tell on myself there. I may go like 10 over. So if it's 65, I might do 75. If it's 70, I might do 80. But like they said, they caught someone going 126 miles an hour on 270.
26: Oh my gosh.
0: Good God. Like,
26: but I will admit, if they do the same crackdown on 315 at about 4 o'clock in the morning, I'm going to jail. I'm not getting a ticket.
1: You know what's funny?
0: Don't do that.
1: Week when I was on my way in, it was a police sitting on 315.
26: I said, saw it too.
1: Look at that.
26: I slammed on my brakes. I was like, what are you doing out here?
1: I didn't have to do that because I wouldn't do it.
26: Why are you here?
0: No, I'm fine. By the way, I'm fine with the state troopers going out there and that's their job, right? Is to like...
26: There was no engine braking or coasting at that point. I was going to get got.
0: Yeah. Well, and that's what they said in this article. They interviewed drivers, said Kevin Landers, one of our reporters here, does a great job. Kevin's a great guy. Like he was talking to reporter or to other drivers here, and they all said, like, by and large, the sentiment was no one's out here policing it half the time. So of course people are going to speed. Cause when there's no enforcement,
1: 100 miles an hour.
0: Yeah, they said they caught 11 people doing 100 miles an hour last week on 270. That's just the ones they caught. Let alone all the other ones who were doing it and didn't get caught. But
26: yeah, me,
0: this right. But this is exactly what we have in college sports right now, right? There's little to no enforcement. Everyone's like, well, yeah, I don't think it's great, but also I don't want to get run over, so I'm doing 80. I don't get run over by the guy going 100.
1: Unless it's an emergency and somebody's like dying in the car.
0: Yes, of course.
1: Like that's the only reason to be doing 100. Like wow,
0: 100. Yeah, that's insane. So this leads me to the U.S. Senate. Was asked because they've put this bill forward, the Protect College Sports Act. They bumped it up to the Senate. Good news if you're someone who doesn't want to see this bill pass. Apparently, a couple of people who were in knowledge of the situation who were on the Senate Commerce Committee said there is a very unlikely chance that they are going to take this up before they go to recess in August. And then when they go to recess in August, there's a very narrow window of time where they will come back to Congress for a few days and then it's November and it's the election. And then there's a bunch of people in Congress who are going to get elected.
1: So they ain't passing it.
0: So the chances of it getting passed before the congressional elections, slim to none.
1: Yeah. They got bigger fish to fry, is what you're saying.
0: Because they all got their headlines. They all got to say, they got to do their big press conference where they invited every sports figure known to man who sat around a table and they were like, we're going to fix college sports. Nick Saban was there. All these people there talking about how to, Urban was there, right? Yep. All these guys were there. They all got to talk about how they're going to fix college sports. Now they've actually given it to Congress to say, okay, then, pass something, and they're like, oh, we got the midterms coming up in 3 months. We can't. we do our jobs. We can't. We got a lot of other stuff. And by the way, they do. They do have more important things to worry about than college sports, but this is what I told you, is they're not going to do this. They're going to have the press conference. They're going to talk about how bad it is. They're not actually going to pass anything, at least not until the election's over. And then they'll probably say, well, I just got here. You can't expect me to vote on something like this. I got to get a vibe. I got to get a lay of the land. I got to wait. Then so, I don't know, next June, maybe they'll take it up again where they'll bury it in a committee and it'll never get passed. So if you are waiting for that to help, keep waiting. It's not going to happen. Morning Breath is coming up next. T-Bone and Tyvus on the Fan.
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5: Good morning and happy Friday. Still watching slow-moving traffic on the southeast side on 33 westbound, pushing into Gender Road. We've got a crash that's blocking the left lane, and crews are clearing it out now, but expect to be slow-moving again as you come in from the southeast side. I'm 10 TD's Amy Steigerwald with your Fan.
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15: From the Logan AC and Heat Services Weather Center.
16: We'll have filtered sunshine throughout the day. After that very nice start to the day, we'll end up around 80 this afternoon, just a touch warmer than the past couple of days. For the overnight hours, partly cloudy skies, lower 60s for a low. Saturday, still looking good, partly sunny skies, a touch more humidity with highs in the lower 80s. For The Fan, I'm 10 Weather Impact meteorologist Justin Gertz.
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0: All right, we have, this is just the all SEC media edition, the media days. All these coaches were talking yesterday. Some current, one former. We'll start off with Steve Sarkisian, Texas head coach. He was asked about, they have Notre Dame on the schedule, not this year, but next year and the year after. He was asked, are they going to keep games like that on the schedule because it's a little too risky? And here are his thoughts.
18: If we beat Ohio State last year, surely we're in a much better position when it comes to the playoffs. But on the other side of it is, if I don't play Ohio State and I play Jones Junior High and we're 10-2 and our two losses are to Georgia and Florida, we're a playoff team. But like anything in this world, if you want to be really good at something, you got to take risk. There's a lot of value in that win if you can get the win. And so is the juice worth the squeeze or not? That's what we're all tasked with. And so I don't know yet about Notre Dame. We'll see. Because I think the committee's got to show us what happens now and what's the value that they're placing on strength of schedule. And are we going to let a 9-3 team in as an at-large? We'll find out. And I think that this year is going to be a great test to that of what that looks like.
0: Okay. So
1: I just don't understand it, man.
0: It has nothing to do with losing to Florida last year. That part, you know, I mean, they always talk about if Ohio State loss wasn't there, this other, like, you lost to Florida, man. That's why you didn't get in. Everybody would have been fine with, who was his other loss to? Why am I blanking? You just
1: Texas.
0: Said it.
1: No,
0: he's Texas.
26: Was it Georgia?
0: Georgia? Yeah, Georgia, that's right. That's if you had Georgia and Ohio State as your two losses, you're in the playoffs. It's the fact you lost to Florida. Stop making excuses. Stop building in losses to crappy teams in the SEC.
1: I just laugh at it because it's like, in the old CFP, you couldn't lose two games.
0: Mm-hmm.
1: You get one, you got a shot.
0: Two you're out. Yeah.
1: BCS, one, you out.
0: Yeah.
1: Now it's two.
0: Yeah. You have leeway.
1: You get to lose two games. In 12.
0: And they're asking for, I should be able to lose three or even
1: That's
0: more.
1: That's ridiculous.
0: Well, he wasn't the only one. Here's Lane Kiffin talking about that.
19: I just think that it's going to cause issues that we've already seen until we can get to a world where people can actually look at teams and say, that team that is 9-3 with their schedule is a better team than that 11-1 in a different conference, which now I think we aren't even close to doing that. I think it caused a problem.
0: Bro, it's a 12-team playoff.
1: I would argue that that's cap.
0: Yeah, it is cap. There was a 9-3 team in there last year.
1: That's what I'm saying.
0: What are we talking about? And it was an SEC team. They put five of your teams in there. None of them made the championship game.
1: I just think that it's funny to me because they get the majority of the they are the ones benefiting the most from the conference play.
0: Yes.
1: Like, what are you talking about? Like, you are benefiting the most. If Ohio State lose two games in the Big Ten,
0: that's over.
1: It's probably it's over. Done. Yeah.
0: Like, even if those games, to your point, are Oregon and Indiana, I bet it's still probably done for them. Or if they get in, it's only, you know why they're getting in. If they lose to Oregon and Indiana and still get in, it'll be because they're Ohio State.
2: Right.
0: And I'm fully glad to take advantage of that power that Ohio State has because they are a known quantity. They are known they're going to put on a good game. And you would think, hey, let them in because maybe they'll make some noise over like a school. Like if Michigan State was randomly in that position and they lost those two games, they probably don't get the same consideration that Ohio State does. I fully acknowledge that. But that's what the SEC gets all the time, to your point.
1: I don't want him to sit here and act like they not benefiting already. Like, Utah was 10-2 last year. Vanderbilt was 10-2. Vanderbilt is ranked over Utah. Like, what are we...
0: Yeah.
1: You are already getting the benefit of the doubt. Stop it. Like, y'all trying way too much. Now, if you want to go with the whole, if you got an issue with the Tulane and
0: James Madison?
1: And James Madison, all right.
0: We can have that conversation all day. That's a totally different thing.
2: I still don't give a damn. Put Vanderbilt and Texas in over those two teams, and then what? What are they bitching about when they get 7 out of 12 and they still don't win the
0: Natty? Although, I saw, who's their star linebacker? Colin, what's his face?
1: Simmons.
0: Colin Simmons. He yesterday had it where he said, if we'd have got in, we'd have won the whole damn thing.
2: Great.
0: Great. You're supposed to think that. But, like, keep that to yourself. What are we talking about? Like, every team that got left out thinks they're going to win.
1: Buckeyes in 2015.
0: Yes, everyone thinks that.
1: Welcome to the boat. Come on in.
0: How many times, though, like, to your point, do you think I just feel like ever since NIL came into play and 12-team playoff, suddenly more teams have access to the playoffs, more teams have access to the best players because they can all pay the players. Mm-hmm. Suddenly the SEC is not this dominant force when there were only four spots.
1: You remember last year when they lost to Florida State? Was that last year Alabama lost to Florida State?
0: Yeah, early in the season.
1: And I tweeted it out. And everybody got mad.
0: NIL killed it for
1: NIL to end the SEC. Oh, those fans was mad at me. I think I got like 2 million views on that tweet. They were cussing me out for weeks. Yeah.
0: And now what?
1: It's the truth.
0: They have visions of, what was his name? Tommy Castellanos? Wasn't that their quarterback that came from BC?
1: Boy, guaranteed it.
0: And he did it. And he beat him. Good for him. Speaking of Alabama, here's Nick Saban, who still, by the way, is on the payroll at Alabama. I think people forget that. But he's on the media now. He's on ESPN, so people think he's slightly unbiased. He's definitely not. Here's his thoughts on the consideration the Big Ten might be surpassing the SEC, like you said, Tyler.
3: Whoever wins a national championship doesn't define who has the best conference.
1: Mm-hmm.
3: I think the best conference gets defined by how many good teams do you have from top to bottom. And I think the SEC has a lot of good teams from top to bottom. So I do think that the Big Ten has had three really, really good football teams. I mean, Michigan had a great team, beat us in overtime in the playoffs, you know, 3 years ago, Ohio State, Indiana. They had really, really good teams. We continued last year. We had five teams in the playoffs, you know, as an SEC conference, which says that there's, you know, pretty good depth in this league. A couple other teams, Vanderbilt and Texas, could have got in. So there's a lot of good teams in the SEC. I think every coach is trying to get his team to play at the highest level possible and hopefully get the best results possible. And if that leads to a championship, that's the ultimate goal. But I don't think they feel pressure just because somebody else won a couple championships.
0: Okay.
2: It's such bull.
0: Yeah, there you go. That's right.
2: God.
0: Yeah, dude, the idea that now if just because you win the championship doesn't mean you're the best conference. Hang the banner.
2: How far down the line do we need to go? Because I could make an argument that Ohio State, Oregon, and of course Indiana were better than any SEC team last year. If you want to argue that Georgia's better than Oregon, go for it. Sure.
0: Go ahead.
2: Okay.
0: Who cares?
2: But how far down the line do we need to go? They're better because their fourth team is better than the Big Ten's fourth team? I can't believe that this was a conference-wide rhetoric for a whole week.
0: This is more Nick Saban.
3: We are so good. Everybody makes a big deal out of being able to beat us. I don't mean they're better than us. And it doesn't mean that just because you win the championship that you have a better conference.
0: It just Just because you beat us doesn't mean you're better than us. What planet am I living on? Tyvus, is that what Urban you say to you guys? Hey, man, just because they beat us doesn't mean they're better than us.
1: I'm sure Notre Dame is saying that about the Buckeyes. I'm sure.
0: My God.
1: Miami feels the same way about Indiana. They're not better than us. They beat us, but remember that the CFP. Remember Miami got in over Notre Dame because.
0: Yeah.
1: But you know Notre Dame probably is like they're not better than us.
0: Right. But they let the results of what happened on the field matter. Mm. Right. Because didn't Miami play Notre Dame and Miami beat Notre Dame?
1: Miami beat Notre Dame.
0: Yep. And that was the big argument. That's how they should get in. Yeah. Right. And
2: what was the consensus of why we expanded the playoffs both times? What was the reason? To make it so that
0: what mattered on the field happened.
2: Yes. That there wouldn't be teams that should make it that wouldn't have a shot. And you expand it and it's still not good enough.
0: No, it never will be for these
2: because
0: losers.
2: They should have. Texas and Vanderbilt should have got in. And if they would have got in, they would have had a better chance to win the national championship last year.
0: They have five teams in. There's only 12.
2: No, they need seven.
0: Yeah, you need a majority of the teams before.
1: What difference does the seven make if you gotta come make it to the game?
2: Exactly.
1: Like, you could get nine of them in. If three of them is the Big Ten and the Big Ten is gonna win it, what difference does it make?
0: It doesn't matter though. The good news is that the middle of the pack at the SEC, they're better than the middle of the pack in the Big Ten. That's all we've ever cared about. Now, we got our house band, Art and the Official Intelligence, to put together a little song just to signify where these SEC coaches live, apparently. Here you go.

0: Your voicemail's coming up next. 614-460-8010. The voicemail line's been ringing off the hook. We'll play some of those when we get back. 2 minutes away. T-Bone and Tybus on The Fan.
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3: Hey there and happy Friday. Still watching slowdowns on 33 westbound at Gender Road. There is a crash right at that exit in those westbound lanes that is slowing traffic from the far southeast side. Expect to be slow moving as crews clear that out. I'm 10TV's Amy Steigerwald with your...
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0: Hey, by the way, I got to do a shameless plug for something that is not a station event. So if Fish wants to yell at me, he can yell at me. However, to this weekend, starting tonight, two shows tomorrow, Sunday, up in Marysville. My daughter, Vivian, my oldest, is in a production of a play, musical, called Between the Lines.
7: Okay.
0: Now, here's the thing. There's four performances. I put the link out at Degenerate T-Bone. You can see the link. You can go buy tickets if you want to. Come up to Marysville, hang out with us, and go watch my daughter. She's playing Jules in this performance.
7: Okay.
0: But here's the thing. I understand your time is valuable. This performance, I am told, is an hour long. So it's not like a three-hour musical. It's not with like 18. Short. Yeah, so it's like a compacted version of this performance. So they got a lot of action going in an hour. So if you want to watch it, come up there. You can see her performance if you want to. But they've been working really hard on it. The kids have been, they're building all the sets. They're doing all the stuff. They're real theater kids. They're really doing it. So we'll be doing that this weekend. Once, other than when my youngest is getting her burns treated, apparently, because we have... She stepped on a curling iron the other day, so we got to figure that out. But other than that, if you want to come hang out, Marysville, there's lots of stuff to do up there, I promise you. But anyway,
7: What's the pizza place?
0: Oh, Benny's.
7: Benny's.
0: Well, there's Benny's, and then the secret option is Buckeye Family Pizzeria. That place, I think, is superior to Benny's, but they're both excellent. So go to Marysville, do that. We have a good taco space up there, too. I forget the name of it, but it's very good. Not open on Saturdays. That's why I forgot the name of it. It's not open on Saturdays. Very good. I've been there a few times.
7: Great, great.
0: The people who run it are from Oaxaca. Like, they're actually,
7: but
0: like...
7: you don't know the name of it.
0: It's a very long name that I don't remember the name of. I'm sorry. Mm-hmm. I'll find it. I promise, if you come out to Marysville, if you come to the show and you ask me, I will have the name for you, and I will tell you where it is, and you can go
7: get it. It ain't open on Saturday.
0: So come up tonight. Or come up on Sunday.
7: It's a Friday night.
0: I'm sorry. When do you want these events to be? Tuesday afternoon? This is when performances are. Friday nights, Saturdays, and Sundays. You'll find this out with your kids when they're in productions. They don't put them like in the middle of the work week.
7: I am so interested to see what it is my kids are into when they get older.
0: Yeah. Oh, you never know.
7: Right now, it would be theater because they love to dress up and like...
0: Oh, yeah.
7: Had to put on dresses and be princesses. Yesterday, my youngest was the queen. She had like this blanket wrapped around her. It's like, I'm the queen.
0: Oh, there you go. Yeah, the kids love to play dress up. That's good. But between, you know, you got all that stuff. You can do theater stuff. You and mom were both star athletes, so you got that possibility too. Who knows where they're going to end up.
7: We're going to do our own version of High School Musical.
0: Hey, show choir. If that happens, you let me know. You can talk to Joshua Perry. He was in show choir. He was crew for show choir.
7: He was crew.
0: But he was there. He was part of it.
7: Come on now.
0: I would have paid a lot of money to see Joshua Perry like doing the singing and the dancing, because I bet he can move. I bet he had moves back in the day. You should have done show choir. I saw Bedford had a show choir. We were at a show choir thing and Bedford was there.
7: Actually, a gal that I dated did show choir.
0: There you go.
7: Mm-hmm. See, I watched one of her plays.
0: They have a good program.
7: Yeah.
0: All right. There you go. Dylan, the voicemail line is up and active. 614-460-8010. Do we have some selections from the voicemail line?
8: Yeah. This first one is from our boy on Twitter, Snagglepuss.
0: Okay.
9: To Bone's point about the people that listen to their phones out loud in public. These people are narcissists. They are terrible people. They are unaware of their surroundings. They don't care about anyone. It's all about them. They are the same people that will go grocery shopping with buds in their ear. I know it sounds like I just went opposite, but they go grocery shopping with buds in their ear so they don't have to pay attention to anyone. But then they'll sit on a bench without buds and listen to the phone out loud so everyone else is affected by them because they don't have to adapt to society. These are horrible people, and it's getting worse.
0: Yeah. I thank you for that, Snagglepuss.
8: Tell us how you really feel.
0: Hey, that's the point, though. That's what the voicemail line is for. I'm glad. But I was ranting on that yesterday about how just people just listening to their TikToks or their Instagram feeds in public without earbuds in. I didn't consider the opposite fact, though, but you're right. There are some times where I've been going down the aisle at a Kroger or Meijer, wherever, and someone just standing in the middle of the aisle, oblivious to the world, with their earbuds in, and it's like, hey, I'm trying to get around you and I'm trying to get their attention. I have those open ear headphones. You ever seen those? Where like
7: open ear?
0: Yeah, they go over your ear and they hit your jawbone, and then that transmits the sound into your ear. You can still hear it just fine. Yeah, you know who they're made for is runners. Because when you're like,
7: wait a minute, hold on, let me Google what you're
0: called. They're called Shox with a Z. Look up Shox with a Z. I think that's the company that makes the ones that I have. But there are a bunch of different ones that do this. They go over your ear. They don't actually go in your, I don't know how to say this any other way. They don't go in your ear hole.
7: The eardrum.
0: No, but they don't they're not in the ear. They go over it and they hit your jaw, the side of your face. Okay. And that your jaw can transmit the sound to your ear. And so you can have your ear open so you can still hear people.
7: Well, that's the point. I want the noise cancellation.
0: Well, I know.
7: Hear nothing.
0: But like sometimes I will throw those on if I go to the grocery store so I can still hear if someone goes, excuse me,
7: if you got AirPods, you could put it in transparency mode so you can still hear.
0: Well, people don't. Because I promise you, there's times where I've tried to get around someone and they're just like not paying attention. But
8: on a similar note, please explain to me, if you can, why people drive with earbuds in.
0: I didn't even know that. I didn't know that was legal.
7: I didn't know it was legal either.
8: I don't think it is.
0: I was always told when I was a kid, you can't do that because you can't hear a siren. You can't. Right. It's not safe.
7: Let me tell you, if you got kids in the car and you want to listen to your explicit music and they want to listen to whatever it is that they listen to, HOTTOGO, you can take me hot to go. If you don't want to hear that and you done heard it 50 times, because kids like to listen to stuff on repeat.
0: I've never experienced that. So, I don't know what you're talking about.
7: If you at time 49 and don't want to hear it no more, you put the earbuds on, you can listen to you want to listen to.
8: But I'm a nice parent and I will listen to the music that my daughter wants to listen to in the car. But I also also understand my parents' approach, which was when I wanted to listen to music in the car, they told me to go straight to hell, that they were going to listen to what they wanted to listen to.
0: Yeah. Now I realize we don't want the kids necessarily to have the earbuds in, but if we had to do it one way or the other, The kids should be having the headphones or the earbuds, and the parents should be able to control the radio.
7: I agree. That's the way it should be. So I got a dilemma because my oldest will do that. My youngest has headphones, but she refuses to wear them.
0: Well,
7: so what she
0: she's
7: going
0: to learn some new words.
7: What she does is she plays her iPad just out loud, and she's in her own world.
0: Yeah.
7: My oldest got the headphones on, so she can't hear nothing.
0: Well, but again.
7: But she sings.
0: She's also, though, she's a child. Like, it's okay. As much as it's annoying, it's like it's expected that a child will be like not as focused on the world around them. When you're an adult, a grown-up, you have to then like realize there are other people out here. Maybe I won't put my tablet or my phone at full blast as I'm just watching my Instagram reels.
7: Put a headphone in.
0: Yeah. Dylan, do you have any more voicemails?
8: Yeah, we got a. Remember, we did a write our production Wednesday last week.
0: Oh yeah, right.
8: Yeah, this guy's a little late to the party, but he gave us a good one.
10: Hi guys, this is Phil from Columbus, Ohio. Mr. Tomatoes, a.k.a. Beef. I know I'm a little late to the party here, but here's an intro for you. Tyvus studied some of the best offenses in college football and the NFL while T-Bone studied for his urine test. Thanks, guys.
0: I like that. That's good. See? Write that one down. Let's get that one made. We'll send that off to the production people and get that in here. I like that. That's good. Thank you for the suggestion, Beef. I appreciate it. My guy, Beef. You have any more, Dylan?
8: Do we have time for any more?
0: Yeah, we can play one more. All right. If we have time for, I don't know if we don't have one, it's fine. I know we had a bunch of them come in, but I don't know which ones we had all lined up.
8: Here, this is what we actually just got in.
0: Oh, okay. Let's hear it.
11: Hi, this is Curtis from Dublin. I just wanted to say that I think it's ridiculous all these coaches saying that they'll get rid of these big games. You were just talking about Texas not possibly playing Notre Dame in the future, but yet these universities still want to continue to charge 95, 100, 100 plus for games. Why do I, as a fan, want to go see Ball State and pay $100?
0: Yeah.
11: When they expand the playoffs, we all hope for these big time matchups.
0: Totally agree.
7: I agree.
0: And by the way, they charge that for Ball State. And then when the big time games come, oh, here, it's $400 because we have flex plans. It's not the same price for every game. So, yeah, you're right. That's a great call. Keep those calls coming in, by the way. So here is the challenge for you all listening. It is the weekend coming up. You got a whole bunch of stuff's going to happen today, tomorrow, Sunday. You're going to go see a play up in Marysville. You're going to eat tacos at an unnamed taco place. The point is, as life happens, you may have a thought and you want it these to be on the air.
7: Is these tickets, can they be clarnered or afterpaid?
0: I'm sure they can be. Four easy payments of $2 or whatever it
7: costs.
0: That's
7: what my friend was telling me yesterday. He said, you got to take advantage of the buy now, pay later thing.
0: Mm, yeah. Oh, that's
7: what I said. That's what I like.
0: Tickets have layway now. Like, that's when I was a kid, everything had layway. That's what Klarna is.
7: You can use like all that
0: stuff.
7: You
0: can do payment plans. Oh, yeah.
7: Wow.
0: No, you can. Yeah, you can work it out. Anyway, if you're around today or tomorrow or Sunday and you've got a thought for the show, just call it. The number is open there 24/7, 614-460-8010. We'll have some of your voicemails from the weekend, I'm sure, on Monday. So, yeah, keep that number in your phone for whenever you need to get something off your chest. We'll be here for

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3: Two men who both know the value of a good hat. This is Bone and Tybus.
5: Joining the program, a guy that you could catch. He's been filling in all week for the PTO Bo Bishop, guy you can see in the fall on NBC, and best known for being Milani Joe Powell's godfather, Joshua Perry. How's it going, buddy?
6: Good.
5: Are you? Did you know that we're supposed to have like plans this weekend, like Saturday? Did you know that?
6: I had no
5: idea. My wife was telling me something about like going to Prohibition with you and your family.
6: This is interesting. I know they were FaceTiming yesterday.
5: Yeah.
6: I had no idea what they were actually talking about.
5: Yeah, I didn't know either. It was like one of those things where like I was on my way to bed and she was like, yeah, I think we're going to be doing something with the Perrys.
6: I fell asleep on the couch, so I didn't even make it that far.
5: So I wanted to know if you was aware, because I didn't know if that was like set in stone or not.
6: This is news to me.
5: This is called being made.

0: Where the wife makes the plan and as husbands we just
1: I've seen Tyvus every day this week. No idea.
2: No, yeah, I know. No clue. I have had that happen so many times with my buddies too, where it's like, hey, we should get together, then it's like later he'll text like, I think our wives are talking. It's like, all right, cool, then no need for us to discuss it. We'll just wait until they figure it out. By the way, Tyvus is sitting here like talking. If you're listening on the radio, all this sounds normal. Just know this psychopath is sitting next to me with a fathead of himself.
1: Why?
2: Holding it up next to it. This thing is like 3 feet tall. This Tyvus head that's been in here forever. Decided to hold it up today for some reason.
0: Do I look like this?
2: Not anymore.
3: Yeah, your cheekbones look a lot different.
1: It'd be a little rounder. Be a little rounder.
2: You're a little more jolly.
3: By the way, Joshua, can you tell this man to go get his national championship MVP trophy from some set in Cleveland and bring it down here?
2: He put the national championship defensive MVP trophy in the Ultimate Cleveland Sports Show. It's on their set.
1: Can I ask a personal question here? Who pays more?
2: Oh, I think
0: here.
1: Bring it here.
0: Yeah.
1: Where am I putting it?
3: God forbid. The studio.
0: You think I'm going to come in here every day
3: just like you're holding the
0: and bring a trophy in here every day? You just leave it.
1: No. Tyvus. I had this in here, and you know what happened? They took it and put it in the corner.
2: Well, Tyvus.
1: Obviously. Obviously.
2: Far be it for me to give you options that you don't want to hear, but I mean, you could just take it home and have it at your house for yourself.
1: Why don't you do that?
2: To enjoy it.
0: Have any of y'all watched Quarterback on Netflix this new season?
2: I've watched, no, not a lot of it. I've seen a little bit.
0: You only need to see about 20 minutes of episode one to catch what I'm about to say.
2: Okay.
0: So Joe Flacco, obviously he won Super Bowl. He won MVP. He got the trophy. He got the ring. And they gave him a car.
2: Corvette.
0: Correct.
2: Yeah.
0: The Corvette sits in the garage, never gets driven. And he said, he was talking mainly about the MVP trophy. And he goes, you know, when you're a kid and you're growing up, you think that you're going to cherish this thing. This is going to be the biggest thing that happens. And now that you have it, it just kind of sits there and collects dust. And it's not even something you think about.
1: That's exactly how I feel about my trophy and rings.
0: And like, I don't care.
1: Go ahead
0: about
1: and swing that trophy my way.
2: Go ahead. I was just going to say,
1: let the team in tackles that year anyway. I'll take the trophy. I'll put my name on it since you don't give a damn, and I'll display it.
0: Yeah. Well, there's no name on it. It just says defensive player of the game. Well,
1: Even better.
2: Well, if you don't want to give it to him, I mean, I will keep it in safekeeping for you until you decide maybe when you're, I don't know, 70, that you're like, I might like, no, I won't. I'll be here. I'll be dead.
0: All you have to
2: I'm saying that my kids will give it to you and they'll return it back to you.
0: One of those things that like you don't need the trophy. Like it's documented information. Like,
2: yes, but they gave you a trophy. Why wouldn't you want to hang on to it?
0: But you know, like,
1: I'm really tired of you.
2: Yeah, that
0: I
2: is.
0: I don't I care like, about material like I, things. The only like, thing I care about is this fat head that I'm holding.
1: Which is crazy because it's your face. I feel like I am a hater of things, right? Like I go out of my way sometimes to not enjoy things.
2: Mm.
1: And I feel like you're 10 times worse than I am. Mm. And it's unacceptable.
2: Yeah.
0: Because I don't care about a trophy.
2: A big honor that you won, that you earned,
1: that someone gave to you to say you did this. What is it going to do for me?
0: To
1: be able to have those types of accolades, and here you are.
3: You wouldn't be sitting in that studio if it wasn't for that trophy.
0: That's not true. That's not true at all.
2: Ooh. Listen.
0: That's not true.
2: Okay.
0: I'd like to think that's not true.
2: Dylan,
0: I hope that's not the case.
2: I appreciate the shade. I am going to say that's cap. Only because Tyvus's personality is such that he could be the worst defensive player of all time.
0: I mean,
2: but he's still entertaining.
0: The stories would be better.
2: Yes, the stories would be way better.
0: If you go back and look at the defense, I probably was arguably one of the worst players on the defense.
2: Well, no, your best stories come from when you and like Joshua and Eli all ran into each other. Like those stories are great, and that's failure. And those stories are way better than like, oh no, I was awesome and I caught the ball and then I ran it out of the end zone and everybody celebrated.
1: Being one of the worst players on the defense at a place like Ohio State,
2: still great.
1: We're top 5%.
2: Yeah, that's still really awesome.
1: Upper crust. Really?
2: My biggest beef is not so much that you don't want the trophy in your house or you don't want to give it to Joshua to relabel it or whatever. It's the fact that you let the losers up in Cleveland have it. Who you don't even they don't even want you on the show anymore. Here is your show. This is your show.
0: They do want me on the show.
2: They don't want you on the show.
0: What are you talking
2: about? They don't want you on the show.
0: The argument, the whole holdup was the fact that I wasn't going to be on the show. I am on the show still.
2: No, I'm actually
0: 10:20 to 10:40 Tuesdays and Wednesdays, by the way.
2: Here's the real talk. I'm mad at them.
0: Go ahead. You going to Cleveland anytime?
1: I will make a special trip just to
0: get you my badge. You can go get it.
2: I'm mad at McChicken or whatever his name is.
0: McNuggets.
2: Whatever. Oh, sorry. My bad.
0: Mikey McNuggets.
4: I just could not give a bollocks.
2: I don't care what his name is. Point is, when that negotiation was happening behind the scenes, here's what they said to us. They said, hey, Tyvus, can you leave an hour early to come up and do our Cleveland show? No, because it's not called the Ultimate Cleveland Sports Show, Tyvus Powell's show. They wanted him to leave an hour twice a week from this show to go work for our company up in Cleveland.
1: What's the name of this show?
2: Well, it's about to be T-Bone and Joshua Perry. If he goes out, I'll tell you that. It's going to be, if he'd have taken that, I'd have been like, go ahead. You got 5 days a week now to go do that. Go right ahead. You picked your battle. Go ahead.
1: Stink. Oh man,
2: JP, what's coming up on the show today?
1: We're digging into conference media days. Still, the people down south running their mouths. I know you guys have talked about it. We will as well. Tim May is going to join the show. Doug Lamorese, I believe, is joining the show, and we've got our top 20 most interesting Michigan State for today.
2: There you go, Bishop and Fritz.
0: Would it be like Tom Brady and his son if I kiss myself?
2: You're
5: weird. Shove it down your throat. It's time for the buzzer.
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2: All right.
7: You didn't have to do that.
2: Thank God it's Friday and this show is almost over.
1: People should love themselves the way that Tyvus loves himself. I do agree with that.
2: You go home and do all the self-love you want to. It's a free weekend. Go ahead and do what you want. Saw this news yesterday. Thought it's worth mentioning. One of the other elite programs at Ohio State, the women's hockey team. Nadine Muzraw, their head coach. Multiple national championships. Multiple appearances in national championship games the last few years. Well, they've added some more firepower to the coaching staff. Former Blue Jacket player and longtime NHL veteran Jack Johnson joining the coaching staff of Ohio State. He will be an assistant. James Wisniewski, who was with the Blue Jackets and was an associate coach there for 2 years, he has decided to move on. He's going to go back and hang out with his family, I guess, according to an OSU spokesperson. But they replaced him with another Jackets legend in Jack Johnson. So very cool stuff for them to join up and be a part of the OSU women's hockey program. That is it for us. Have a great rest of your Friday. I'm going to go watch a bunch of plays this weekend. Try to have my kid not burn her foot off with a curling iron. See you on Monday. Have a great Friday. It's T-Bone and Tyvus on the Fan.
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8: Hey there and happy Friday. We're still watching crews clear out a crash on 70 westbound. This is getting onto 70 westbound from West Broad Street. We've got the right shoulder blocked off there. And then far west side drivers, 70 eastbound, a little bit slow, passing 142 due to a disabled vehicle. I'm 10 TV's Amy Steigerwald with your fan traffic.
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29: Good morning. I'm Eric Reese. Sir, we're 44 days out from Ohio State football. Buckeyes open the season Saturday, September 5th, hosting Ball State at the Shoe. The Columbus Dispatch reported Thursday Ohio State sold the most season tickets since at least 2009. Ryan Day, Julian Sain, Jeremiah Smith, Jalen McClain, along with NBC Sports' Joshua Perry, head of the Windy City next week for Big Ten Media Days. The Buckeye contingent will speak next Wednesday at the downtown Chicago Hilton. In baseball yesterday, Twins beat the Guardians 3-1 in Cleveland. Minnesota broke a one-all tie with a pair of runs in the 12th inning. The team split the four-game series. Guardians are in Tampa against the Rays at 7-10. Cleveland's a half game back of the White Sox in the AL Central. The Reds had Thursday off. Cincinnati's in St. Louis tonight against the Cardinals. 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
30: 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What William T. Sherman was to the Union Army, he is to Northern College football. 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
31: I'm talking to Ohio State Athletic Director Ross Bjorken. Coach Day walking on with us right now. Good to see you, buddy.
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34: Oh, Reese came in and he handed me papers.
32: Yeah.
34: And then, he said, you see that button? That's the only button you need to worry about. Don't touch. There's 8,000 buttons in front of me. Oh, I didn't know what he was talking about.
31: The one that says on.
30: We blew the budget on this imaging, and only two guys answered our ad on Craigslist. Ryan Baker and Eric Reeser. Act accordingly. 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
29: Well, congratulations. You made it to your Friday. Hopefully you've done so without suffering heat stroke. Hopefully you've done so without explosive diarrhea. The important thing is you've made it. Hopefully you're doing so with an enthusiastic eye towards your weekend. We're going to walk you up towards it, or at least up towards noon. Eric Reeser, Joshua Perry, Ryan Baker. You heard there in the update, JP's getting ready to go to the Windy City next week. Going back to Chicago.
1: Going
29: Have you
1: back.
29: Booked everything?
1: Yes. Booked well in advance, which really, it ain't that hard. I send an email with like, hey, you know, think I want to take a flight midday. And then they're like, all right, here are the options. I pick one. They book it. The hotel is set up. The transportation set up. We're good to go. Now, I do need to get my fits ready, you know, because we're going to be doing some.
29: You're going to be on camera for 3 days, right?
1: Yes. Now, we're doing mostly pre-produced feature capsules, things of that nature, nothing live. But your boy's going to be on there. So I got to make sure that got the fly fits. Haven't picked those out yet. So that's my challenge for the weekend.
29: I will say this, you most of the time, 90% of the time I see you, you look TV ready.
1: I appreciate that.
29: So I don't think it would take much for you. You're going to pop on a blazer, whatever passes for TV ready in terms of clothes. Now you look like you're good to go in this outfit.
1: But yeah. Well, I got to get the suits ready. Got to make sure the shirts are pressed. I have no idea what our philosophy is for this. If we're going tie, no tie, we've gone back and forth on that far too many times. I need to go to the barber shop, which is probably going to be a Monday morning. I think I'm going to make my way over there. So got a couple things on the list.
29: What's the one thing from a content standpoint are you looking forward to next week in Chicago? I know we'll do a little greater conversation about Big Ten Media Days and what kind of we all expect here in a couple minutes. But just for you right now, what are you thinking? Like the number one thing from a content standpoint you're looking to do over those 3 days?
1: So I'll have the opportunity to interview Julian, okay. Coach Day. I'm talking to Coach Fickell as well and a handful of other players. So it's great to catch up with our guys.
29: Yeah.
1: I love the fact that I get to interview Coach Fick. I've done it basically the whole time that I've been at NBC and he's been at Wisconsin. I think he's usually pretty candid. But the best stuff is social media. We have these like breakout rooms. And we'll have some of our social media people in there and we'll have crazy prompts, just different off the wall questions, things to get the guys a little bit more loose than the typical interview goes. And when you get a player who's had a little bit of a long day and they haven't been able to show off their natural personality, you get some really fun stuff going on.
29: So we mentioned Luke Fickell. The Wisconsin contingent is on day one. That's Tuesday, July 28th. But for Ryan Day, Julian Sane, Jalen McClain, Jeremiah Smith, Wednesday, July 29th for the Buckeyes there. You know, it's interesting. I was listening to T-Bone and Tyvus, and Bone had mentioned that this weekend he's got one of his daughter's drama events, a play, a musical, one of the two. And then I think they said that you were a stagehand in high school.
1: I was.
29: Were you the largest stagehand in Olentangy history?
1: I may have been. I worked with the show choir. So, okay. You know, you've got all of your different things. They've got drama and then you've got, you know, your band, your orchestra and your choir. And then there's a show choir where you do all of the singing and dancing. And we had stages to build and then break down. And then we even had at times parts of these performances where we as the crew would be involved because we wanted to change the set during the thing. So we'd get the costumes on and we'd kind of like, it was a whole, had to learn some choreography. It was a great experience for a young man who wanted, I mentioned the other day, we had the question, what would you tell somebody going to college that's getting ready to play a sport? And I said, take the opportunities to be a regular student.
29: Yeah.
1: And in high school, I could have just been big man on campus jock guy and not done any of that. And I'm very glad that I did because I think I'm a more well-rounded person because of it.
2: I mean, that's why JP's so good at everything he does. He's so well-rounded, great background, and many different talents. It all makes sense.
29: Speaking of dramatic children, we'll have a lot from SEC Media Days. Yesterday, you had Steve Sarkisian put his foot in his mouth a lot. I'm wondering if I'm a Texas fan that wants to look forward to 2026, hear him bellyache about 2025 isn't exactly where I'd want my coach's focus
1: to be. We'll talk about it. I have strong feelings. I know you do. I know Bake does for sure. We'll talk about that.
29: Doug LaMaurice will join us at 10:30. We'll have Tim May on at 9:45. One or both will be headed to Chicago for Big Ten Media Days next week. So I'm interested to see, you know, what their attention will be focused on in Chicago and also their thoughts about SEC Media Days, especially from one Doug LaMaurice who likes to be Jon Snow in that GIF with the Bolton Army as the SEC fans coming at him, always unsheathing and ready to have his sword out. To fight the hillbillies, we're fighting the advancing hillbillies. But our 20 most interesting programs, we're going to bounce out of the ACC today, and we're going to tackle Michigan State. Sparty in year one under Pat Fitzgerald. Matt Sheehan hosts the Locked On Sparty podcast, Locked On Spartans podcast, I should say. He'll join us at 11:30. We have one more ACC team to do, and that's the SMU Mustangs. We'll get to them on Monday when Bo returns. That's other than Ohio State, probably Bo's favorite team. And so when we do the 20 most interesting programs, I think at least for the past 5 years that I've done it, 4 or 5 years that I've done it, they've always been one of the 20.
1: So I'm going to make sure that my radio is tuned to the fan on Monday, 11 o'clock, because I want to hear what Bo has to say about this program. I do think they're very interesting this year.
29: If you are in a barbershop, make sure that their radio is tuned.
1: I will probably be there at like 8 a.m.
29: Dang.
1: I like to get the early cut. I drive 40 minutes to the barbershop too, but I like to get in and get out. That can be an all day thing. Yeah, buddy.
2: Get it early.
29: 40 minute commute. So that's there and back, or just you're going there?
1: 40 minutes there, 40 minutes back.
29: How long's the haircut?
1: Oh, the haircut is the shortest part of it. It's like
29: a
1: 25, 30 minute thing.
29: And that is
2: just going to say, why do you do that?
1: Because there aren't a lot of barbers that look like me up north.
2: I gotcha. I had a buddy back in high school who traveled across the city to get his hair cut because he liked the way the lady massaged his scalp.
1: Well, that'll
2: do it.
1: He
2: said she did it better than anyone else, so that's why he drove there.
1: This guy's been cutting my hair for 12 years now. And when you find a good something like that, it's like a mechanic, right?
2: You just stick with it.
1: Yeah, you know, like you find that mechanic that's really good.
29: Yeah.
1: And your car comes out, it's great every time, and they never charge you too much. You just keep going. Same thing with the barber.
29: And so that's a business expense for you, right? Like
1: no.
29: That? No?
1: No, man. The IRS, they don't like that.
29: I was thinking like that, maybe the suits.
1: The IRS does not like any of that kind of stuff. This is all out of my pocket.
29: If NBC Sports gives you a stipend.
1: I wish they did.
29: Did you ever at any point in your media career, and I know you're in it's sort of its infancy, but have you gotten an allocation for suits and clothing?
1: When I was with Bally Total Fitness Sports,
29: okay.
1: This is the one network that gave me a few shekels so I could buy some clothes.
29: I would not have said that. The Big Ten, Bally Sports, NBC, I would have not thought Bally. Also, rest in hell, Bally, and all of the RSNs. You will not be missed. Forever since I've been doing this show, and it was Bishop and Laurinaitis, and now that it's in its third incarnation of Bishop and Friends, Bo has maintained that the SEC will be arguing our 9-3 is better than your 11-1. Well, you actually heard comments that are almost the exact same from Lane Kiffin. From Steve Sarkisian yesterday. It has been something that, and we do Weekend Blitz Mondays. What we, you know, I believe I had is one of the first one of the first categories that we do. And this is one that Bo has been on forever. The SEC is always going to come out and say, what we have in this conference is tougher than the Big 12, is tougher than the Big 10, is tougher than the ACC. And when they were winning national championships, Joshua, okay, a valid argument to make.
1: Sure.
29: But now that you're 0 for the last three, and I want to say 0 for the last three in terms of title appearances, because it was Washington, Michigan. It was Ohio State, Notre Dame.
1: Has a more recent title appearance in the SEC.
29: It doesn't hold true. You will hear from Lane. You'll hear from Steve Sarkisian for the first of several things where you just have to question his intelligence. We'll do that next. It's Bishop and Friends on the...
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9: Partly sunny skies continue for the rest of the day. Kind of filtered sunshine out there. Otherwise, it's still not bad. Highs around 80 this afternoon. Mostly clear skies tonight. Lows fall down to the lower 60s. For your Saturday, partly sunny skies. Just a touch more humidity. Highs reach the lower 80s. Could be a stray shower on Sunday. Otherwise, partly cloudy. Highs in the mid 80s. For The Fan, I'm 10 Weather Impact meteorologist Justin Gertz.
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10: Happy Friday, Eric Reeser, Joshua Perry, Ryan Baker with you until noon today. Michigan State Spartans are the program we will cover for our 20 most interesting at 11 o'clock. You'll hear from Pat Fitzgerald on Wednesday. They don't have a schedule of who's going first, second, third, fourth, and fifth on the day, but the Spartans, the Gophers, the Buckeyes, the Ducks, the Boilermakers, and the Bruins are on Wednesday, which is never going to be not weird, Joshua, that UCLA and Oregon are in this dumb conference.
11: You don't think so?
10: No.
11: You don't think like 50 years from now?
10: They're not going to be in the, there's not going to be a Big Ten 50 years from now.
11: What if there was?
10: They probably include some Sunshine State schools. You probably include a school in Texas. Like, I do feel like Houston or SMU with maybe even TCU with the booster backing that they have. Like, okie dokie, bring one of them into the Big Ten if you want to truly be a national conference. Like, if you're going to do this, do this. And then Notre Dame, I tend to think, gun to my head, that Notre Dame will never join a conference.
11: I don't think they will either.
10: They've got the NBC deal that's going to be too sweet for them, and teams can't get anything on teams, coaches, athletic directors, decision makers in the sport can't ever be on the same page to fully keep Notre Dame out of anything.
11: Yeah, Notre Dame has done a really good job of being able to get the carve out in everything that happens, and it's because they're that important to college football. Like, I as much as people get mad. Like,
10: if and they Ohio, get mad.
11: They do. But if Ohio State was in Notre Dame's spot, they would be doing the exact same thing and they would get all of the same treatment, maybe even a little bit better treatment. And there are a handful of programs that can be like that. Notre Dame's like, we're just going to continue to be that way.
10: You know what, Joshua? I tend to think sometimes, and I go back and forth with this, that the Big Ten maybe, that Ohio State maybe should just do that. You know, there was, I forget the reporter who had hypothesized that if Ohio State and Michigan just said, you know what, blank our media rights deal. We're going to sell this game, the game, individually, $100 million.
11: Yeah.
10: And I don't think that's too far off.
11: I would be curious.
10: But I think Ohio State certainly could go their own way. And when I see stuff from the Big Ten, and you'll probably hear some stuff from Tony Patini next week that makes you go, hmm. And I will think probably then, would it be better off if the Buckeyes just dipped out of this conference and said, now we're good. You can keep your Rutgers and your Purdue and, you know, your Maryland making the same as maybe even more than UCLA or USC or Oregon and Washington. Like, we're good. And they won't.
11: So here would be the mechanics of that, right? Like, Notre Dame's got their scheduling alliance with the ACC. Mm-hmm. And we see what that schedule looks like with those teams on it. And then there are a lot of teams like Michigan won't play ball with them anymore. Michigan State won't play ball with them anymore. USC is not right now. And so we see what some of their other games are looking like. And if you're an Ohio State fan, you get your independence. Ohio State, Michigan's always going to be a thing. Mm-hmm. You'll have that. You will have access the same way or maybe even greater access in some regards than what you have right now. But are you willing to sit through a 12-game schedule that looks like what Notre Dame's is getting ready to look like? And you're going to pay money and buy season tickets and do like it would be a mindset shift for us. For them, it's what they've always done, but that would be a different deal for us.
0: And here's the thing with that, too. Notre Dame still has to be in a conference in other sports. Like, they've always been, they've just been independent in football, but they've been in conferences for other sports. Is Ohio State, and we know that Ohio State has maybe been a better partner to the Big Ten than they could have been in years. Ohio State would totally be fine in football, but Ohio State would still need the Big Ten in the other sports, and Ohio State is not going to do that, I don't believe, to the Big Ten while they're still
10: Ohio State
0: them.
10: For the longest time.
0: I think the Big Ten will
10: always
0: be here.
10: I think Ohio State for the longest time has always been the best friend to the Big Ten, has always been the champion of the Big Ten. Like, you've had Ryan Day, you've had, you know, other coaches, other high-profile players always rowing in the same direction that the Big Ten wants to go, and that's not going to stop anytime soon. But for the games in the conference, I don't want to see Indiana continue to do what it was doing with its schedule. I don't want to see Penn State say, well, we're unrivaled. I'm thrilled that Ohio State is going to try this ambitious schedule this season. And I think a lot of it works out the way it did just from Big Ten scheduling, but the fact that you're going to play Texas in a week two, and I want them to keep those matchups that Georgia with Alabama coming up here, you know, in the next 5 years, you have those home and homes with SEC teams. Because when you go to fans and you say, we need more, you have to present them with something like that. So to your point about the scheduling, like, this works better because Ohio State's in the Big Ten, in my opinion.
11: No doubt. But we'll talk about the idea of what, like, Indiana is doing. I think that's where a lot of people are getting right now. And a lot of the reason why is this dumb committee that we have makes us promises about how they'll treat teams that schedule a certain way. And then they end up scheduling that way. And whatever happens after that happens after that. People end up pissed because they're like, we could have just scheduled nobody like Indiana did and will continue to do.
10: So when you talk about scheduling nobody, last season, the Texas Longhorns losses on their schedule included Ohio State, also included a loss to 4-8 Florida. Coach Sark yesterday, when he was talking at SEC Media Days, it still takes umbrage with how the committee viewed the Longhorns at the end of last season.
12: If we beat Ohio State last year, surely we're in a much better position when it comes to the playoffs. But on the other side of it is, if I don't play Ohio State and I play Jones Junior High and we're 10-2 and our two losses are to Georgia and Florida, we're a playoff team. But like anything in this world, if you want to be really good at something, you got to take risk. There's a lot of value in that win if you can get the win. And so, is the juice worth the squeeze or not? That's what we're all tasked with. And so I don't know yet about Notre Dame. We'll see. Because I think the committee's got to show us what happens now and what's the value that they're placing on strength of schedule. And are we going to let a 9-3 team in as an at-large? We'll find out. And I think that this year is going to be a great test to that of what that looks like.
10: So the ultimate, we'll see. when talking about a potential home and home that is on the schedule right now for the Longhorns and the Fighting Irish in 2028 and 2029.
11: This is something that needs to be addressed and figured out by the committee. I think Sark is whining. And Bake, I know you want to go off on this. What happened against Florida is the reason, if you're going to pinpoint a reason.
10: Yes.
11: I'm also of the belief, like Sark is, that if you're just 10-2 or whatever their record ends up being, and you played a nobody in the non-con, you're probably going to get one of the last spots in that field, right? Like the committee has just ranked teams based off of what their records are. And by the way, the highest ranked undefeated team is usually from the SEC, and the highest ranked one loss team usually comes from the SEC. That's just how it's been historically. And so I think Sark sees that and he's like, we put our neck out there and we tried to do the thing you guys said that you weren't going to punish us too harshly for. And we feel like we ended up getting punished for it. That's a problem when your coaches feel like that's how you treat the sport.
10: And to Texas's gripe, you also had a spanking at the hands of Georgia on your schedule. So you lose three games last season, and now you're adding another conference game to your slate. And everybody in the South is saying, well, our 9-3 is better than anybody else's 11-1. Here's Lane Kiffin from yesterday in Tampa.
13: I just think that it's going to cause issues that we've already seen until we can get to a world where people can actually look at teams and say that team that is 9-3 with their schedule is a better team than that 11-1 in a different conference, which now I think we aren't even close to doing that. I think it causes a problem.
10: Problem maybe for him.
0: Oh, let me go off on these idiots. So let's start with Sark here. You didn't miss out on the playoffs because you lost to Ohio State. You missed out on the playoffs because you lost to 4-8 Florida. Why don't you sit there and say, if we're 10-2 and our losses to Georgia and Ohio State, we're in the playoff? And let me tell you what Ohio State didn't do. Ohio State didn't lose to 4-8 Wisconsin. Ohio State didn't lose to 3-9 UCLA. And Ohio State didn't lose to 5-7 Rutgers. And you may say, well, Baker, there's no way Florida. I mean, Florida's way better than those teams. So let's take it a step further. Because let's say, okay, Florida, if they were in the Big Ten, if you want to, they would be maybe 8-4. Or they'd at least be 7-5. Ohio State didn't lose to 7-6 Penn State. Ohio State boat raced 8-5 Minnesota. Ohio State didn't lose to 9-4 Illinois, Washington, and Michigan. So win your games. Quit trying to sell chicken poop to me as chicken soup, because it's not. And also, you want to complain about 9-3 not getting in? The SEC got a team with three losses in last year. It was Alabama. So the committee said that a team in your own conference with the same amount of losses is better than you. They looked at the resumes. It was the same. And they said, this team is better. Also, if you're a team that's losing to a 4-8 team, you're not national championship worthy. And maybe, JP, this is the discussion where the college football playoff has gotten too big.
11: Yep.
0: But get the hell out of here with these whining excuses. Go play people and win. Lane Kiffin said yesterday, well, we're just going to have a situation where we're beating each other up. Not if you win your games. If you win your games, you're going to be fine and you're going to get to where you want to go.
11: So that's it's the thing that I always get to in these conversations. They sold us this dream of the expanded playoff being a better thing for the sport. And what we've gotten to is worse non-conference schedules because of this mentality here. And I think part of it is validated. I agree with you that you should not lose to bad teams in conference. But if you're looking at like, man, where could we have gotten another win that would have improved our resume? It's scheduling a bad non-conference, right? So we get there, but then we get to this bitching and moaning where we're worried about, well, who's making it in is the last few at-large spots. I really don't care, because to me, whether those teams are good enough or not, which some of them will not be, I'm not exactly sure they deserve the opportunity to be there anyway, because they didn't do what they needed to do in all of the other games that we were so into watching, all the other games that used to matter a lot more, because you could lose one of those games and be out of it, right? There was finality in losses once upon a time in this sport. And now we're sitting here listening to all the arguments from the teams that were just good enough to be on the bubble that probably weren't going to win it all anyway. I think this whole 12-team playoff, and they want to give us more teams, by the way.
10: Oh, yeah.
11: We got expansions coming. We got 16 from the SEC and 24 coming from Tony Petitti. They think that's going to be a better setup than what we've had in the past. It's ridiculous.
10: Steve Sarkisian's got a pie and a college football idea I can get behind, but I'll tell you why it will not happen in 2 minutes. It's Bishop and Friends on the Fishing.
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10: We'll hear one more thing from Texas head coach Steve Sarkisian speaking at Big Ten Media Days yesterday. And I think to his comments we played in the last segment about last season and them being left out of the college football playoff. And if I'm a Texas fan, I kind of just want him to move on and stop the belly aching, because it
11: do you
10: feels a little,
11: if you're a Texas fan,
10: because it does feel like you're just rehashing this as a way to set you up to keep doing it this season when you disappoint.
11: Right.
10: Again,
11: I think the reality, if you're any fan, the reality is like, might be some losses on the schedule.
10: Yeah.
11: And if your philosophy and mentality is to go out there and schedule a big one, like, you want to be treated with respect for doing that.
10: I just win the games.
11: You know, I'm with you.
10: Go into the season thinking we're going to run the damn table, but we don't need to have this belly aching.
11: If we've got 12 spots, there are going to be a lot of teams with some less than perfect resumes that you got to litigate.
10: And for Sark, he's feeling the heat.

0: on the seat. They went out and they got Cam Coleman. They got a bunch of guys out of the transfer portal. They got guys out of the transfer portal over the last couple of seasons, but going into this season, they got one of the best guys that was available in Cam Coleman, and this does feel like a national championship or bust Texas team. And here's Sark talking about the decisions that they have to make when getting players out of the transfer portal.
1: I think in this day and age of the portal and high school, you've got to have the ability to be strategic. And to make the moves we make, to bring in a Cam Coleman, to bring in a Hollywood Smothers, yeah, to bring in a Ralik Brown, to bring in a Mike Masunas at tight end. Well, we had to let DeAndre Moore go. We had to let Parker Livingstone go. We had to let Trey Wisner go. We had to let CJ Baxter go. I mean, so this wasn't like we just kept acquiring. We had to let some pretty good players leave to create the cap space to bring those guys in. And I think strategically, you know, there were some tough decisions to make, but we made them. And I think we all can agree we're probably, you know, we're better around Arch today than we were a year ago at this time. And not only at the skill position, but I think on the offensive line as well.
0: You know that Leonardo DiCaprio meme when he's sitting in a chair and he's like pointing and whistling?
2: Yes.
0: That's when Steve Sarkisian says cap. That's what I point and go to, because they are trying so hard to not make these guys employees and not treat them like the professionals that they are. Mm-hmm. But they're using phrases like that. And I don't know if he's intending on it. I have a pie analogy, but probably would have worked better for Coach Sarkisian if he wanted to hear it. This is obviously something that everybody deals with. It's just hilarious to hear him say it at that kind of a format, like the Paul Feinbaum show.
2: Yeah, I mean, but that's the reality, though. And I like your pie analogy. I had a coach, Everett Withers, when he was a defensive coordinator here at Ohio State. He used to say, you can't cut the pie too many ways, right? And so I think these guys are understanding right now that they have a pot of money, and maybe they could go out if they have to and raise a few more dollars, but it pretty much is what it is. And when your run game was as bad as theirs was, and when your wide receiver room maybe was lacking some of the star power that they thought they were going to have at the beginning of the year, mm-hmm, and that offensive line had some mishaps, yeah, you got to let some guys go so you can get some better players in. That's just the way of the world.
3: When you just gave the Everett Withers analogy, it made me think of you yesterday talking about the pizza party and cutting it 29 different ways. This slice is too thin. I need more. And this is one thing that is just the reality of college football right now. We saw it this year with Ohio State. Ohio State had to make decisions specifically in their wide receiver room. Mm-hmm. And a lot of people went crazy. Oh my gosh, how are you going to lose five stars like Mylon Graham and Quincy Porter? How are you going to let these guys go? Well, you already paid them money to get them on campus. They haven't done anything really on the field. You can't pay them more money, especially when you want to bring in a Chris Henry Jr. So you have to make the choice in that wide receiver room. We already have Jeremiah Smith. We already have Brandon Ennis. Those guys aren't going anywhere. We're keeping them. We really want this guy, 15, to come in here and be the next Jeremiah Smith, the next star, the next first-round wide receiver. And we've got other holes we need to fill. So, unfortunately, you lose those guys, and as we talked about, you're not going to have a wide receiver room anymore with five number one draft picks in it like you did in that Rose Bowl a few years ago.
0: We'll have college football discussion with Tim May coming up in 10 minutes. There's been a lot of laughable things out of the Lone Star State in the last several months, Sark's comments included, but you had Cody Campbell bankrolling some political campaigns to try to push forward his Texas Tech agenda.
2: What
0: Ted Cruz is one of the sponsors of the Protect College Sports Act, which I think has about a week to pass the Senate before it just disappears the ether. Ross Dellinger from On3 had reporting, from On3, the reporting says, buried within the Protect College Sports Act is a requirement to hold the championship game by January 8th. Now, that's something I can get behind. But Joshua, I think this is a good civics lesson for everybody that you've got a week to do this, and then they're going to take a break, the Senate is, for a month, and then it's the midterms. And if you want to get anything passed, anything at all, good luck.
2: It's been wild. If you're somebody who doesn't really pay attention to politics, but this has kind of been the first thing that's caught your attention because it affects something you truly appreciate, you're getting the full experience here because this thing is getting ready to die, right? They're going on recess. And then, as you mentioned, we got elections coming up. Like, nothing's going to happen. But in that process, you got some people who were working on this legislation that have no idea what college sports even are and how it operates. These are the people who used to get shoved into lockers by jocks in school that are writing this legislation. Then you've got the special interests. You've got all of the lobbyists. You've got all the commissioners, the people who are telling you how to write it. I'm sure that Tony Petitti has folks that are operating on his behalf that live in Washington
0: yes.
2: right now. Right. And then like you're seeing the full process of why this structure is so ineffective to actually get anything done. There are too many people involved. You mentioned Cody Campbell. What he's doing is insane. Insane. He goes to the Attorney General of the state of Texas, who is running for Senate, and is basically like, if you want this money, you're going to do what I tell you to do. And guess what? Guy was like, okay, I'll yes. do it. That is crazy, but this is the world of politics.
3: That's what politics have been forever, that's it. Right? Whoever has the most money, that's what we're going to do.
0: Just with the Protect College Sports Act, there's just such a misunderstanding with how college sports actually is. Because there is a college sports as how they want it, is how the decision makers that had the control for years want it, the Nick Sabans of the world, how they want it.
2: Sure.
0: And how it actually is. There's such a chasm of difference that if you can't understand what it is right now and what it's barreling towards becoming, let's go back to the way it was is the silliest damn thing.
2: So I'll say this too, in talking about that whole process. What stands out to me is the one group that didn't have an official seat at the table was the players. It felt like they're operating basically through agents and lawyers and through the court system. And mm-hmm. that's kind of how we're figuring out what the players are trying to achieve in all of this. But when it comes to actually like sitting down and talking to people and being a part of how the legislation is written, I'm not sure that there is a player advocate that is in the room.
0: No, that when they have these hearings at all of these committees, they do bring on college athletes, but they're the softball players and the volleyball players. And not to disparage them in any
2: means,
0: but their experience, their testimony can't reflect the D1 football player at the biggest state U, the quarterback for Ohio State, the running back for Tennessee.
2: Right.
0: It's just so different. And the fact I keep coming back to is they don't understand why there's the difference mm-hmm. or what that difference is. Where yep. Maria Cantwell, like the senator from Washington, who's I think still very sour grapes over what happened with the Pac-12 in mm-hmm. Washington State, said that you can't just take with the Big Ten and the SEC, what they're doing and have that dictate to 500,000 athletes. I'm like, well, if you're including schools like Baldwin, Wallace, and Mount Union
2: yeah.
0: in that pool,
2: we've lost the plot.
0: You don't know what's going on at all because those are so different.
2: Yeah, it's not really about that. And this is not to disparage them or say that they don't have a place in that their standing in this world doesn't matter because it does. But like this is very particular pertaining to what's happening at the major mm-hmm. Division I level. And how we get all of that to fall into place the way it needs to be.
0: There's a chance Tim May's going to the Windy City next week for Big Ten Media Days in Chicago. Whether or not he does, we'll figure that out when we have him on next. It's Bishop and Friends on the...
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8: 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Well, we figured since he's going to be doing so much today, we'd bring him on right now. Tim May, are you going to Big Ten Media Days next week?
9: Yes, I am. I missed it last year because I wasn't allowed because one of my middle kid was getting married.
8: Oh, that's
9: so
8: right.
9: As I told Bo, I said I could have gone, but then I would, just as my middle kid was getting married, I'd be getting a divorce after 43 years.
8: Right.
9: So
8: you made the right call.
9: I opted to make the strongest financial move I could.
10: You know, it's funny because you're supposed to be retired. At least I thought, like, you retired a little while ago. And, and now here you are making the decision between kids' wedding or media days, which you made the right one. But it's still crazy to me that you're getting after it the way you are.
9: Yeah, but there's really not much difference what I'm doing and what you're doing, Joshua. I mean, we're just shooting the bull, but somebody's paying us to do it. You know what I mean? So that to me, I came out of the womb, I think, talking. You know what I mean? So that to me is the win-win of my lifetime. I didn't like sitting there and typing. I got hunched shoulders and everything else from sitting there typing about 2 million stories over 50 years. And, you know, so I don't necessarily do that anymore, but I do enjoy shooting the bull, especially when the bull is kind of ornery like it is right now, if you follow my drift.
10: So what you're saying is you're stealing money.
9: No, I'm not stealing it because somebody else is making money. When you're talking, you're getting paid, but somebody else is getting paid even more while you're talking. You see what I'm saying?
10: Yeah.
9: So, no, it's not stealing. It's called quid pro quo or something like that.
8: Tim, when you're in Chicago next week, what's the one non-Ohio State storyline that you're interested in?
9: Well, there's a bunch of those, but one of which is, you know, you don't know. See, this thing, it's a story you don't know the answer to until 5 months from now. But can Kurt Cignetti in Indiana do it again? And by that, I don't necessarily mean win the national championship again, but can they be large and in charge and in the hunt again? I truly believe they will be. Number two is maybe is Oregon the best team in the country going into the season? But then where does that leave Ohio State? But my

0: maybe the three best, there's a chance the three best programs, three best teams in the country are going to be at Big Ten Media Days over 3 days. And that's pretty cool, because you know what? You used to have to go down south to get that kind of like panache about your conference. And I know, what Nick Saban said the other day, and I just love the fallout that comes from Southeastern Conference media days anymore. It's like, but your 14th and 15th teams aren't as good as ours. I go, well, you know what? Maybe or maybe not, but prove it. How do you prove that? But there's no doubt who right now, as we sit, who the king of the roost is, the cock of the walk, whatever you want to call it. Is hey, Joshua, as your mom once called my buddy Jeff Snook, the Fabio lookalike. You never know who the Fabio is walking down the beach, right? But tell her I said that, by the way. I just stayed at his cabin last night. I'm headed to Delaware tonight to go right now to go play golf with my buddy Dylan Davis before I come in today. But yeah, right now you would have to say three of the best programs in the country are the ones I just named. And, USC, fellas, USC has made strides, I'm telling you. I mean, some people don't like to hear that because all the Lincoln Riley haters out there were hoping he'd get fired 2 years ago. But they've stuck around, and they've kind of got their act together from an NIL standpoint. Not I don't think, as much so as like Ohio State or Oregon and maybe even Indiana. But you look at the Big Ten right now, it is stacked.
1: Tim, why is it, we heard from Sark the other day at SEC Media Days, why is it, do you believe, that when people talk about Texas last year and missing the playoffs, they always bring up the Ohio State game, but nobody talks about the loss to 4-8 Florida?
0: Oh, well, he did. I heard him talking about it. Their season was on the brink coming back from Florida, and he knew it. And, who knows? They'd lost that game at Kentucky. They could have easily lost the game at Kentucky. I mean, this is how screwed up my life is. I actually watched a replay of the second half of that game the other day. It was just the offense. It was just the plays. It wasn't all the fault or all. And Arch Manning, it took him forever to get his act together with his receivers. I mean, he was throwing the ball where nobody was. You're just going, all this hype and stuff, and he's even close to what we're thinking. Near the end of the year, he got close to what we're thinking, right? Sark was that close to being, Tom Herman. Hey, he's not getting the job done. Let's get somebody else. I mean, that's how close it was, because they spent a lot of money on their roster, obviously. But I think they have when you look at their roster, it stacks up with anybody in the country. I don't know if y'all agree or not. I like their roster, but their quarterback has got to, in the big games, has got to play at that championship level. And that'll be the most curious thing I'll be watching this year, especially that second game of the year.
2: All right, Tim, so I'm going to pull a you. I've got a question, and then I've got a follow-up for you. So the All question right. is...
0: Quickies? Are they quickies?
2: Well, the first one's a quickie. The second one, I'm going to need you All to right. lock in. So where All are right. you golfing today is the first question.
0: Golfing at Oak Haven.
2: Okay.
0: Which, by the way, everybody anymore around Central Ohio has great greens.
2: Mm-hmm.
0: And this place has great greens. We played there a couple of weeks ago, and he said, let's go back there. We enjoyed it, but... you look around anywhere, they got Rolling Meadows, Darby Creek, Bentree, all these places have great greens. Question number two.
2: Okay. Question number two, and you mentioned it, right? Like, the Big Ten probably have three of the top five teams, if not the top three teams in the country. But all the people in the SEC are talking about the middle of the conference and our teams there are better. Do you think that the middle tier of the Big Ten is primed to improve this year?
0: Yeah. See, here's the thing. The problem is you could be better and it not show in your win-loss record. You know that. I mean, you can have better roster, better players, right on down the line. But that's what I was talking about a while ago about Saban talking about comparing the entire conference. Well, number one, how the hell do you do that? Number two, could you get any worse than like Mississippi State and Kentucky last year? And yet Kentucky almost beats Texas, for example. Just right on down the line, how do you compare it except in bowl games? Wow. Big Ten looked pretty damn good in bowl games. I remember a couple of years ago when USC wasn't quite back yet, but they beat an SEC team in the season opener, and they beat an SEC team in their bowl game. I mean, what more do you need, right? I mean, to show that the middle of the pack, and that was USC, held sway over two decent SEC teams. I think the only way you really prove things is by playing the games. Clearly, here's the thing. I will say this. The game day atmospheres in almost every Southeastern Conference venue is off the hook. I mean, I think you agree with that. But I've told people many times, don't mistake the game day atmosphere with the game. And that's the difference. And I really think the Big Ten from top to bottom can hold sway with the SEC from top to bottom. There's no doubt about it.
2: So the game day atmosphere at Arkansas is that much better than the game day atmosphere at Maryland?
0: I would think it is. Yeah.
2: They played Notre Dame. It looked pretty bad out there, Tim.
0: Well, that was because Notre Dame, you know what I mean? The bottom line is, that's the thing, Nick Saban. You can draw these little examples out, but you've been to Maryland. If Ohio State's playing at Maryland, they got a hell of a crowd. If it's Purdue playing at Maryland, they don't. I mean, you know what I'm saying. I know you know exactly what I'm saying. I went to Williams-Brice last year. My brother, my baby brother Tony, who's 68, and I went to Williams-Brice Stadium to see Alabama play at South Carolina because I've always wanted to see a game in that stadium. It's one of the great, you know, they've had backing there when they were really bad. And the game day atmosphere, fellas, was ridiculous. It was cool. And Alabama holds sway in the final analysis, gets a big play from a scat back, and they win the game. But the bottom line, the game day atmosphere throughout the game, the pomp, the pageantry, the music, everything was nuts. And so, yeah, I mean, I would think they have the edge in that regard compared to going to, like, you know, Purdue. You name almost any middle tier Big Ten game, the atmosphere is much more off the hook in the Southeastern Conference.
3: 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The Tim May Show with Clay Hall on Fan Stream Sports, wherever it is you do your sports content consuming. Tim, thanks so much for the time today, bud. Enjoy the golf today. We look forward to hearing you tonight at 6, and then safe travels to Chicago next week, bud.
0: It is always great being on this show, especially when Joshua is throwing those quickies at me. Appreciate it.
3: And he joins us courtesy of the Bryant Heating and Cooling Systems Fan Guest Hotline. We will, because of 20 Most Interesting in Michigan State, the Spartans are the team of record today at 11 o'clock. We got to do a little What We Learned This Week coming up next. It's Bishop and Friends on the
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3: Good morning, I'm Eric Reeser. NFL training camps are ramping up. Rookies for the Browns reported Thursday. Rookies for the Bengals report to Cincinnati on Saturday. Both teams will start full training camps next Tuesday. The Cardinals and Panthers begin the preseason with the Hall of Fame game Thursday, August 6th. In college football, the Columbus Dispatch says Ohio State has sold more season tickets for the 2026 season than any other year since at least 2009. OSU's Ryan Day, Julian Sain, Jeremiah Smith, and Jalen McClain head to Chicago next week for Big Ten Media Days. The Chicago Downtown Hilton will host next Tuesday through Thursday. The Buckeye contingent will talk on Wednesday. In baseball, the Guardians enter the weekend a game and a half back of the White Sox in the AL Central. Cleveland's at Tampa tonight at 7:10. The Reds are in St. Louis Friday at 8:15. Hear that game on The Fan following the Buckeye show. 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
3: You know, Steve Sarkisian's argument works really well if you don't lose to Florida.
2: Yeah, I think that's probably the biggest portion of it, is go out and beat that team, and then we'll start to have conversations if you get left out.
3: Because I understand how he feels where if they're leaving him out, okay, then what am I going to do? Why am I doing the Notre Dame thing?
2: Mm-hmm.
3: You know, you heard from Alabama and there was the rumbling of disinterest from the Crimson Tide in having that Ohio State home and home scheduled, because what the hell are we going to play that for anyway? Why would you play a team from the
2: Big Bad Big Ten? You wouldn't want to do that.
3: While we're all kind of Nick Saban, the media member, and like, yeah, all 12 games should be against Power 5 competition.
2: Sure.
3: That's just not going to happen.
2: Would never.
3: So I do want that scheduling to continue, and I would hope that the committee could get it, and they'll never get it together because there'll always be different people. Because I think Ward Manuel's not on it anymore.
2: We should go back to computers.
3: There was that algorithm a long time ago, and it feels like that might be working better than the committee that every single week kind of moves the goalposts. And at the end of the season, or 2 weeks before the end of the season, they say something that they've got to back up at the end of the season that doesn't make any sense.
2: You start looking
3: in the
2: at
3: given
2: them
3: moment.
2: Shuffling teams around. Both teams won during a certain week, but you're shuffling them around because you're setting the table for what you're getting ready to do at the end. I hate it.
1: We didn't like the computers, Joshua, because we only had two teams then. But if we're going to do it this way, the computers make all the sense in the world. I mean, we see it in high school football here in Ohio.
2: Yeah.
1: There's a computer system that finds out the teams. And I would argue that there's too many teams in the playoffs now in high school football, quite frankly. I never agree with expansion and playoffs. But gosh, if we want 12 and we want no arguments, no automatic qualifiers, the computers spit out the 12 best teams and let's go.
2: To your point. We would sit there and we would be like, oh, the team that came in at third or the team that came in at fourth might have been the team that we thought should have gotten in with the BCS formula, picking the top two teams, right? And one of the smaller teams, they'll never get the proper credit they deserve from the computers, but we think they're a better team. Well, now the playoffs bigger, all those teams would have been captured. Let's just go back to the computers.
3: Were you a JJ Huddle guy in high school?
2: Yeah.
3: Did you lurk the forums or did you, Joshua Perry, I'm going to yell at you about this.
2: I am still a forum lurker. It is sick the amount of forums that I have subscriptions to.
3: Because Baker talks about like the computer point system for Ohio high schools. And I was on the Upper Arlington football team when I was in high school. I didn't play much because terrible, but I would always just kind of lurk and see what the computer points would say, and then see like the folks on the Huddle forums mad about the computers.
2: Mm-hmm. People on forums, their only thing is to be mad. That is the default.
3: It's such a fond memory I have, though. I don't do it anymore because, you know, it doesn't help my mental
2: state. You should try it.
3: Yeah, I'm going to pass, but I will take your word for it. And I think we've even got high school football starting up on the fan in a month?
1: A month from today.
2: Wow.
1: Is the first from today.
3: Friday night football game on the fan.
2: Jeez.
1: By the way, if we would have done the college football playoff last year.
2: Thank you.
1: According to the BCS.
2: Thank you.
1: Texas would not be in it.
2: There we go. And that would settle it for me. I wouldn't hear the argument. I would rather default to the computers. But if we're going to be subjective on this, then I think the committee needs to actually evaluate the inputs. That's why I don't like the committee. I don't think they do it.
3: The arguments sound for we're scheduling tough opponents out of conference. You need to reward us for this is sound. It's just the messenger that I dislike with it because they lost to 4-8 Florida and they got their ass kicked by Georgia.
2: Yeah.
3: If it works the way for Sarkisian this year and they're able to say that week 2 game win and then run the table, all is well.
2: And to that point, too, about what happened with Florida and Georgia, Tim May brought up the Kentucky game, which was an ugly one for them. Do y'all remember what happened when they played Mississippi State? Like, they were down. It took a fourth quarter rally, like a crazy one for them to come back. Like, they didn't look like a competent football team for a lot of the year. So, for many reasons, I don't want to acknowledge this take, but I do understand this idea of you told us you wouldn't punish us too bad, and I feel like you're not living up to that word.
1: And JP, I don't want this to sound homerish from me because I am the same person who said, and I know a lot of Buckeye fans don't like this, I am the same person that said Ohio State in 2024, were they the best team? Probably, but they didn't play like it. I'm the same person that said they didn't deserve to play for a national championship after that loss to Michigan. And I know a lot of Buckeye fans don't like that. And luckily, the playoff expanded that year and Ohio State was able to get it in. And they had the maybe greatest 4-game run we've ever seen in Ohio State history and the greatest half of football I've ever seen in that Rose Bowl against the first half against Oregon. So I don't want this to sound homerish. Like, I'm going to be the same way all the way around. And I just... You lost to 4-8 Florida. A national championship team doesn't do that.
2: Yeah, no, I was very much the same way in 24 as well. And it's been my whole thing because people, when I argue against the 12-team playoff, they're like, well, Ohio State would have never gotten that championship. And my response back to that would have been, that's a reflection of the regular season that they had. And what are we doing in regards to that? So I think there are a lot of things that are going on here. I'm with you, like, the great teams typically don't lose to really awful teams. And I think you have to wear that when you do.
3: Yeah. And that's for the SEC, really the messenger of this, because they're doing this conversation. They're having these conversations. They're talking Lane Kiffin, Steve Sarkisian yesterday. And then there's talk from the commissioner about just leaving the NCAA. And it really comes at a bad time for them because they just kind of sound whiny. Mm-hmm. It's like, well, things aren't going your way. So what? You're just going to leave? Real quick, I've got to do this because, well, sponsors.
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3: Especially when it's High Bank.
2: Yeah, that's right. You got to take care of the people.
3: We got to shout them out.
1: That's right. Definitely can't short High Bank.
3: That's the best place to have lunch, happy hour, dinner, brunch. You name the time to go get a drink and something to eat. There are three locations. I would go to any one of them, even after the show, if anybody was interested. But I know we're busy on a Friday. We usually do What We Learned This Week at 11 o'clock, but Michigan State, our 20 most interesting program series, is where we're going to go to East Lansing at 11 o'clock. We'll have Doug LaMaurice coming on at 10:30. I'm interested to hear kind of his perspective on all of this SEC secession conversation that you've mixed in with scheduling out of conference. We've got 9 games. The 9-3 is better than your 11-1. An actual SEC head coach said it. Lane Kiffin used 2,800 words to get his several points across. He wishes he'd have done the Ole Miss thing differently. Steve Sarkisian.
2: That actually pisses me off.
3: Go ahead.
2: The wishes he did the Ole Miss thing differently. Well, everybody was telling you were doing it poorly.
3: He's got regerts, JP.
2: And you're like, oh no, this is my process. You had my guy, Marty Smith, out there. This dude, he packed one outfit and probably should have had 2 or 3. I know he was thinking, staking you out, trying to wait for the decision. And everybody said it was wrong. And now it's like, oh, well, I wish I would have done it differently. You knew at the time.
3: Sorry, I felt guys. For Marty in the moment, too, because the lack of outfits, the having to drive or figure out where Lane's going to be and chasing him to the airport. But Marty Smith's probably got the best hair on the air of any of us. And the amount of product that he's probably got to take with him, I can't imagine for a week trip fits in a TSA specific bottle.
2: Oh, man.
3: So he might have to do the thing of getting it shipped to him at his hotel. But yeah, the idea that everybody said, Lane, what you're doing is not the right way to go about leaving Ole Miss for LSU at the time you're doing it.
2: He's like, nah, I got it.
3: And then for him, because I remember him, it was the Egg Bowl, I think, he confronted a reporter over the phrasing of can't turn a hoe into a housewife.
2: Yeah,
3: which, Lane, you can't act right after doing that, and he didn't. And now to come up and use his 2,800 words to be like, I'm sorry about that. Sarkisian, talking about the scheduling and being left out of the playoff, is also pulling a Nate Oates and other coaches who are taking professionals, guys that have been in an NFL training camp, and trying to bring them back. So this is Cole Hudson secured a temporary restraining order that allows him to return to college football despite entering the draft. He wasn't drafted, but he participated in the Browns and Cowboys rookie mini camps. He's going to have a preliminary injunction hearing set for August 3rd. Hudson played 4 years in Austin, appeared in 48 games. He had 23 starts for the Longhorns. Sarkisian told The Athletic yesterday, quote, if it ultimately all goes through, we're getting a veteran player, right? At the end of the day, there's nothing like having an experienced player on your team, in your locker room, in the offensive line room. What does the future hold? I don't know. I haven't seen Cole. It's been 7 months since the last time we played. So there's a lot we kind of have to sort through and unpack. But if we're fortunate enough to have him back, it'll be great, end quote. You can't ask for guardrails, or you can't ask for rules, you can't ask for enforcement if you're not willing to follow basic rules that everybody's bemoaning.
2: Launch them into the sun, all of them. This is the crazy part about it. We're going to break off from the rest of the sport because we want to be able to enforce rules. Except when you have a guy who declared for the draft and didn't work out for him, we'll just bring him right back.
1: This is why I've always said it can't come from these coaches, because they can't help themselves. Cody Campbell, I'm trying to be part of the solution, but until we get one, I'm going to do this. And Sark, we got to have these things in place, but they're not yet. So let's bring him on back. Let's do it. Let's have more lawsuits. And Reese, by the way, one thing I just learned this week, it may be the most important thing. I feel like you just posed a Friday post-show meeting at High Bank, and I'm all for it.
3: Something I'd be willing to do, not just this Friday, but Fridays in the future. Ohio State fans, you're doing your part. That's next. Bishop and Friends on the...
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4: From the Logan AC and Heat Services Weather Center.
5: Partly sunny skies continue for the rest of the day. Kind of filtered sunshine out there. Otherwise, it's still not bad. Highs around 80 this afternoon. Mostly clear skies tonight. Lows fall down to the lower 60s. For your Saturday, partly sunny skies. Just a touch more humidity. Highs reach the lower 80s. Could be a stray shower on Sunday. Otherwise, partly cloudy. Highs in the mid-80s. For The Fan, I'm 10 Weather Impact meteorologist Justin Gertz.
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3: And Bishop and Friends is proudly sponsored by Diamond Seller, your true jeweler for almost 80 years. We got a lot to get through on a Friday. We'll have our 20 most interesting programs at 11. Michigan State is the team today. The host of the Locked On Spartans podcast, Matt Sheehan, will join us at 11:30. Doug Maurice will join us coming up here in 11 minutes, as usual. 11:30 spot. Well, that's where Sparty's going to occupy today. Before we get to Ohio State and season ticket records, I'm seeing this from Yahoo Sports. Baker put it in front of me in the break. Vince Goodwill, who covers the NBA for Yahoo, says LeBron James had been angling for Kyrie Irving to join him on the Cleveland Cavaliers, but the Mavericks have shown no interest in trading Irving, and he is, quote, believed to be comfortable in Dallas. Baker came in and asked me the question, would you take LeBron back if it meant Kyrie Irving? And I'll tell you this, as a Cavs fan who watched Kyrie and LeBron, I know it was 10 years ago, win a championship, I would rather have them over Donovan Mitchell and James Harden, because I've seen the ceiling for Donovan and James. I'm good with LeBron and Kyrie over that tandem.
2: Yeah, I'd probably agree with that. I think Kyrie is such a loose cannon.
3: Yes.
2: And LeBron feels like one of the few people that could really get him reined in the right way for season. But he feels like a little bit of a risk just from like a personality standpoint more than anything at this point. Sensational, phenomenal player.
3: Yeah.
2: Like, would I like to see that reunion? I think for selfish reasons, yes. I think if you're an organization, you're probably looking at that and it's like, all right, we got one guy who's at the end of the road and one guy who's just does things a little bit different. And like, if we don't win, we might not feel so great about having done this.
3: And I wonder for the trade that would have to be made to acquire Irving, Mobley, Donovan Mitchell. I know Mitchell just signed that max extension. And so I don't know which piece would have to move, because you're not just, if you're Cleveland, just saying, well, we'll send you James Harden. Like, the Dallas Mavericks aren't making that kind of a move, so it would have to be a piece of substance.
2: Yes.
1: Well, their old GM might have, but not the new one.
3: Nico Harrison might have.
1: Yeah, he might have, but
2: yes.
3: The new guy, along with Dusty May, no, wouldn't do that. So we're on day 24 of LeBron watch, and I think this rolls until Monday at the least.
1: Well,
3: the
1: latest, Monday's when the
3: Heat are going to have their press
1: scheduled
3: conference
1: for the Heat. Yeah,
3: right?
1: Sure.
3: How could I forget?
1: It's going to be on YouTube.
3: Miami Heat will be acquiring Kyrie Irving as well, with their acquisition of Giannis Antetokounmpo from earlier in the offseason.
2: Imagine having this much juice as a 41-year-old hooper.
3: He's a unicorn.
2: 24 days of where is he going to be? And people are interested. Like, mm-hmm. This is something that people have to talk about at his big age.
1: I think it sucks, too, and me and a good friend of mine who's a huge LeBron guy were having this discussion last night. I think it sucks that it always has to be an argument where you pit LeBron against Jordan. You're either a Jordan guy or you're... I wish more people could just be like, it doesn't matter who's the best. These are the two greatest we've ever seen do it, and appreciate the greatness.
2: Yeah, I mean, I can appreciate the greatness. One of them has a left hand, the other one didn't, but that's neither here nor there.
3: It's like picking a kid. You know, they're both great equally.
2: Oh, no. Parents pick favorites.
3: Well, I've learned the older I've
1: James
3: gotten.
1: James is my favorite.
3: That is absolutely true with every parent. And if you told yourself that's not the case, I think it's you're doing a little bit of performance art there. For the Buckeyes, and I have long maintained that when it comes to finances, Ohio State should just be as transparent as possible and shout from the mountaintops, here's what we're spending. I applaud Ross Bjork on saying we look to be, in the next couple of years, the first $500 million athletic department in terms of what they're going to be spending, because that's what it costs to do this if you want to do 36 varsity sports at the highest level. What Ohio State spends on NIL, what that roster nonsense from a couple years ago, that $20 million roster that Desmond was always bitching about on College Game Day.
2: No, and then
3: I always said it's a good.
2: Dude, imagine the world
3: we're
2: in.
3: Your poverty program can't keep up.
2: They were spending. They just didn't say it.
3: They shouldn't say it.
2: Like, that's the part that bothered me the most. But think about that. They were bitching and moaning about $20 million. And that's not, you're not even in the realm of spending right now. 2 years later.
3: I think that, you know, Ohio State, and I don't know exactly the process behind this, but the Columbus Dispatch reported Thursday Ohio State football sold 57,304 season tickets to the public, faculty, and staff in 2026. Those figures were provided to the Dispatch in response to a public records request. Mm-hmm. And I'm not necessarily saying that that's Ohio State trying to gatekeep that information, but if I'm the Buckeyes and I've got a season ticket record that's been... they've sold more season tickets for 2026 than any year since 2009. If I'm Ohio State, I think as soon as I pass that record, or as soon as I, in 17 years, we haven't sold as much as we are this year, I'm telling everybody I can.
2: Yeah, I mean, maybe they were holding on to it and they were getting ready to. I don't know the case there, but I agree with you. Like, these are easy wins.
3: Like, good job, Ohio State fans, for understanding the assignment.
2: These
3: right?
2: are easy wins.
3: Yeah.
2: Yeah, like, we have sold, we're as popular as we have ever been. And people want to be a part of this more than they've ever wanted to be a part of it. I think that's a very easy thing to sell. They're probably getting ready to, but for whatever reason, they hadn't yet.
3: I know there's probably a big Ohio State football announcement coming up in the next couple of days. You know,
1: whatever could that be?
3: Well, we don't know because it hasn't been announced, but we'll just be waiting for that. And it sounds like there might be something as they're at Big Ten Media Days. Again, you hear so many things when you do this job, obviously, that you wonder what's the truth. We do the real truth on Tuesdays on this program. Turkey Bass in the YouTube chat say, don't start that BS. There's always favorites. Thank you for calling me on that.
2: My mom just texted me and said that she doesn't pick favorites, and I know that's a lie. Come on, Mom. Tell the truth.
1: I'm definitely my mom's favorite.
2: I know.
1: No doubt.
3: I know that my brother is my parents' favorite.
2: Ah.
3: So I get it.
2: Yeah.
3: From the standpoint for Ohio State and selling the season tickets they have, 57,304, it's up from last year, 56,537. Again, the highest since 2009. The recent high was 56,998. That was back in 2024. When Ross Bjork sits there and has press conferences where he's, I don't know if challenging is the right word, but encouraging Ohio State fans to do their part. I think of the Starship Troopers meme, go, I'm doing my part. And then they mix in one of the comedians go, I didn't do bleep. Well, this for Ohio State fans, they're doing their part.
2: Yeah.
3: You're adding to the pot.
2: No, I mean, people are, they're showing up. They're spending their money on these tickets. They're spending their money on other things, right? Like, this is the spot that you want to be in. And by the way, there are a lot of programs right now that are battling. They are fighting to get people in the door. They're fighting to provide them a game day experience that they want to be a part of and a product on the field that those people would be proud of. And we've got a lot going here. So
3: yeah.
2: Part of this is might get a little bit rough during the season, some ups and some downs when you're watching the games. They might not all win them the way you want them to, but let's appreciate what we've got rocking over here.
1: I wonder if when you re-upped or you bought your season tickets, if there was a box you could check for rounding up.
2: I'm sure
3: to
2: there
3: the
2: was
3: nearest dollar
2: more than a roundup.
3: Because I know with some season tickets, you get the opportunity to make a donation that provides you access. This isn't something that's just here in Columbus. Like other schools do that all over the country. The leaders and the best, as they like to call themselves in Michigan, have similar season ticket plans and packages and do similar things to try to make more money for the university, for the university's athletic department. But this, you know, when we think of changes in college athletics, we think of changes in college football, because we all know college football is the driver. I step out, you know, I have a take, and then I step back and I go, how does this affect Ohio State?
2: Mm-hmm.
3: And for a lot of this, it doesn't.
2: Mm-mm. No.
3: Playoff expansion, the coaches complaining about scheduling and conference games and power games outside of the conference. And I go, Ohio State's exempt from this.
2: Yeah, it's I appreciate, and this goes back to the DGG recruitment and everything, but mm-hmm. it feels like Ohio State is pretty much stuck to their guns on who they want to be as a department, as a program in this new world. And that is, we are Ohio State. We are the brand. We are the program of record. And we, like, give us all the changes. We're just going to adapt. And we're going to do it through our lens of what we believe is going to make us successful. And ultimately, we'll probably achieve it.
3: And that's a credit to everybody that's involved with the Ohio State Athletic Department. Even Nevada guest speaker Urban Meyer.
2: He texted me last night. Nevada guest speaker Urban Meyer did text me last night.
3: Everybody knows Urban. So I understand, especially I think it's his son-in-law is the offensive coordinator.
2: At UNLV.
3: Yes. So everybody knows everybody in college athletics. We're always thrilled on Fridays to be joined by Doug Lemaurice. He will come on an hour earlier than normal. We'll get to him in 2 minutes. Bishop and Friends on the Fan.
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3: Yes, you are. Eric Reeser, Joshua Perry, Ryan Baker with you on this Friday edition. We're here until noon. We go out now to the Bryant Heating and Cooling Systems Fan Guest Hotline. 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He will be at Big Ten Media Days next week in Chicago. But before we get to there, Doug, I kind of want to walk with you to Tampa. And this week, coming out of the Southeastern Conference, of all the belly aching that was done, which was your favorite bit of bitching from them?
12: Probably like the Eli Drinkwitz stuff at the start, right? It is not the whole thing. Doesn't it all feel like parody at this point? Like the whole, it used to be that SEC Media Days was like the center of the college football universe. And now it feels like a skit of itself. And that's the thing that I like the most, and I think like the consensus around the sport is like that of, oh my God, what are they going to puff themselves up about this year? What are they going to complain about this year? Like they used to be cool and now they're laughable. And so I don't know. It's hard to decide sometimes because it feels like it's all a joke.
3: Yeah. The secession conversation coming out of the South's been going on for hundreds of years. And I wonder, Doug, is there any part of that we'll just leave that maybe gets, and not the same kind of, not to a 10, like they cranked up the level on that discussion this week in Tampa, but next week from Tony Petitti in the Big Ten, is there any part of that where they actually verbalize that we've had those conversations too.
12: You know, I will say that that probably is the one thing where, I mean, I'm never sympathetic to the SEC, but I do think, like, if Congress thinks they're going to dictate to the SEC and the Big Ten, they're going to force the SEC and the Big Ten to do things, like, that's, it's just not realistic. You know, like, the Big Ten, the SEC, they have the money, they have the power, they have the interest, they have the fan bases. They have the TV ratings. Like, they get to swing their weight around here. So I don't know if the Big Ten is going to threaten the same kind of thing, but I'm actually kind of okay with the SEC threatening it, because I don't think it's going to happen. I think it'd be terrible for the sport, but I think Congress needs a reminder of, like, you have to do this with the SEC and Big Ten. You can't do it to the SEC and the Big Ten, because if you force them into something they don't like, then they'll leave. So, like, I don't think it'll happen, but I almost appreciate the threat. And I sort of would rather have, like, the goofballs down there do the threat than have the Big Ten do the threat. Like, I don't think the Big Ten has to threaten it, because the SEC already has, right? But, like, Congress has to understand that. You can't build a world based on evening things out for the Big 12 and the ACC. Like, that's, there can be, you know, fairness without it being entirely equal, right? So, like, I almost kind of appreciate them doing that.
2: I do too, in a sense. It feels so far out there that it just comes off a little bit crazy. But I wanted to ask you about this, because we are seeing a different side of Nick Saban. We got Media Nick right now. And one of the comments that he made is that you can't just judge the best conference off of who has won the title. So what did you make of Nick Saban's defense of the SEC there?
12: Ben, is it appropriate to call the greatest coach in college football history a crazy old man? Can I say that, or is that not cool?
2: Like, I don't think he's the greatest coach ever anyway, so you can go ahead and say whatever you need to say.
12: Like, what is he talking about? All we did for 20 years was judge the SEC off who won the national title. Nick Saban carried that conference on his back for 20 years, and they absorbed everything Bama did and acted like, because Bama did this, that meant that LSU and Florida and everybody else was good too. So now it's completely flipped, but now we're not supposed to do that. Like, it's laughable. It's hypocritical. I think he's like, but again, like, Tom Brady's walking around doing WWE stuff, right? So people are in Bill Belichick, right? I mean, are we serious? Why are our greatest football people completely ruining their own legacies? Do people not know how to retire anymore? When I'm done with this stuff, I'm done. I'm not going to have a 25-year-old girlfriend, and I'm not going to be walking around being a hypocrite about stuff. Just leave the scene. Nick, you've done your thing, bro. Tom Brady, you don't have to get in a fight with Logan Paul. Like, these, our greatest football people are buffoons right now, and it's sad.
1: Don't forget that Sankey said they're better because they put 80,000 in each stadium every week as well. I can't get over Steve Sarkisian's comments talking that they missed the playoff last year because they lost to Ohio State, and he doesn't say, hey, we lost to 4-8 Florida. That's why we didn't make the playoff. And then in the same statement, he also says, until our 9-3 teams are getting in. Well, Doug, didn't they get a 9-3 team in last year in Alabama? Like, I just don't understand Sark's comments.
12: Yeah, I mean, it's one of those where you need, like, fact checkers, right? Like, you almost, like, want to stand up and be like, well, actually, that's not right. That's not true. That's not a fact, right? But I do think, again, this goes back to, I think there was a time when the SEC said stuff like that. They just kind of railroaded it through. And now, like, it feels like most people raise their hands and say, nope, that's not right. Now, maybe not the people down there in the moment, but the rest of the sport understands that the SEC view of the world, like, is wrong, right? It's like almost like objectively wrong, right? So I do think we all have to continue to call it out. We have to make sure that we don't bend the structure of the sport to their will. And, like, I think all of that is not happening, right? Like, they don't just get to decide stuff. So we know it's wrong. right? We're not the only, it's not just a radio show in Columbus, Ohio that's having these discussions. Like, everybody knows the stuff that they say is not reality.
3: Doug LaMaurice is our guest, the Bill and Doug Show, talking Ohio State football on YouTube, BillandDougShow.com, where you want to get that. From a football perspective next week, Tuesday, Wednesday, Thursday for Big Ten Media Days, who's a team, who's a coach or a player not Ohio State related that you're interested in talking with or hearing from?
12: Yeah, it's hard for me because like I simultaneously do not believe in Lincoln Riley at all anymore. But I'm also very intrigued by USC this year. I'm really intrigued by Jaden Maiva. I'm intrigued by whether, you know, they can make up for the loss of the two great receivers. Is there a greater depth of talent there? Like, we know their recruiting class was good. Are they going to have a couple true freshmen who can make an impact? I think when you think about Oregon, Indiana, and Ohio State, they're about as much of a sure thing. Like, I believe in Indiana, right? So I'm willing to put them on that page. I think they're three playoff teams. But as you think about the rest of the league, right, like, what if USC is really good? Because they play all these teams. Like, that, like USC being good is such an elevator for the conference, and we're going to find out. Like, they have a tough schedule. They can't run and hide. But if they have a big win or two, like, really interesting for the conference. And Lincoln Riley has done it before. He just hasn't done it there. So are they ready? Is this the new era of USC starting, or is this like, nope, he's not working there. He's not going to be the USC coach in 2 years. I'm super intrigued to get a vibe from USC at Big Ten Media Days.
2: So I'll ask this in the context of all of the SEC commentary from this week, but is the middle of the Big Ten, or maybe even some of the teams like UCLA, for example, who hired a new coach, or Michigan State, are any of those teams poised to take a bigger step to close that gap with the top of the conference?
12: Yes, I think they are. Now, it is. I think that's the next step of this, right? That the Big Ten is so much better at the top than the SEC, it's no longer an argument, as you guys have laid out. The SEC has given that up. Nobody in the SEC argues their top is better than the Big Ten, so they lean on depth. I don't think that's true either. And I think the depth of the Big Ten is going to show itself. Now, the difficult thing is, how do you show it? Well, like, you probably need to have like a second-tier team beat a tier-one team. So, like, what does that look like? Is that really going to happen? Because Ohio State, Indiana, and Oregon are, like, really good. But I do think UCLA, like, I do think Washington. I'm super interested to see if Wisconsin and Luke Fickell can kind of get it back a little bit, right? Like, I do, I think, you know, not that Michigan State's going to do it overnight, but Pat Fitzgerald's won in this conference before, right? Like, what's Caden Hauser at Illinois going to be like? I do think there's good programs in there. Penn State doesn't play anybody, but I like Rocco Beck. I like Matt Campbell. I'm curious about them. So, like, I do sort of expect that. But also, man, it's hard to beat Oregon and Indiana and Ohio State. So it's not just about those mid-tier teams. It's about, are those top teams vulnerable enough to allow one of those teams to knock them off?
1: Doug, you're first to the podium next week for anyone. It could be Ryan Day. It could be Tony Petitti. It could be Dan Lanning. It could be Kurt Cignetti. What's the one question you want answered the most?
12: I want answered the most. It's probably Tony Petitti stuff about what, like, what do you really think is best for the Big Ten and best for the future of college football, right? So, like, I understand the 24-team playoff argument. Like, I don't think it has to happen. I'm not against it. I think it can work. I think it would work. But I still think sometimes they don't do a great job explaining themselves. So I still am, you know, the ball is great and I'm ready to talk ball. But I'm always interested to try to get Tony Petitti to be somewhat truthful about what he thinks about the future of the conference and the sport.
3: Doug, appreciate the time. As always, safe travels to Chicago next week. We look forward to hearing from you post Big Ten Media Days next week, bud.
12: Thanks, fellas. Always fun. I'll see you.
3: Get Bill and Doug talking Ohio State football on YouTube, BillandDougShow.com. For that, he joined us courtesy of the Bryant Heating and Cooling Systems fan guest hotline. A major non-conference clash scheduled for later this year is reportedly off. We'll tell you about that next. 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
22: You know, this week as we talk about NIL deals and demands from high school recruits and potential jersey patches that may or may not be coming in the next week, you know, with the desire for more money, there are casualties. And if this is to be, I got this from Kim in the YouTube chat, said, we just got rid of our season tickets that have been in the family since 1968. When they reset the stadium, we lost our fabulous seats because we don't have thousands of NIL dollars to donate. And that goes to our Ohio State conversation where they've got a preseason ticket sales that have exceeded every year since at least 2009. And so I want to commend Ohio State and Ohio State fans for navigating as best as possible in this new world. That's a shame that families are being priced out in that way.
23: Yeah, no, it's a really unfortunate thing that's happening. And it's like the callous way of saying it is kind of the price of doing business, right? Like you want to stay competitive and you want to continue to raise funds and you want to have a team that you're proud of. Part of that is like the price has to go up. I hate seeing it because I've met a lot of fans over my time as a player and then coming back to Columbus, and like they are working as hard as they can to get to one game a year, let alone somebody who had season tickets and now they feel like they can't do something that was part of their fall tradition. So that part absolutely stinks. And it goes back to this idea that I think a lot of us have where we appreciated the days where it felt a little bit more collegiate. And that it was a little bit more accessible and the money, the almighty dollar, wasn't the most important thing.
22: I mean, certainly I romanticize back to the

0: days where you could take your bike from Upper Arlington to the Horseshoe and you could throw the football around on the field.
1: Yeah.
0: And now it, because of the demands, you're doing stadium tours that you've got to pay for. And all of these things mean that the average fan, the family of four that's had generational tickets gets priced out of that. And that it does hurt the game day experience when you have that kind of passion and pride and you talk about the tradition, the people.
1: Mm-hmm.
0: This isn't excellent.
1: Right.
2: It's crazy how much all of it has changed. You talk about going out and throwing the ball on the field.
0: Yeah.
2: My dad talked about playing on the field on Sundays up there. It was the old AstroTurf, and they're running around and playing pickup games of football out there. And I don't think that has totally changed because of money. I think there's other things in the world that have changed that caused that. But it is different now how every little bit of blood you can squeeze out of that turnip has to happen. And it's super unfortunate that there are. I don't think there are a lot of stories like the one you just said, but it's super unfortunate that there's one.
0: I had forgotten that Amazon Prime, in their attempt to get into college athletics and attempt to get into live sports, they signed a deal with Duke for NIL money and the rights to broadcast Duke Blue Devils games.
1: Mm-hmm.
0: And I think when we had talked about it, Joshua, this was back in April, if that would run afoul of ESPN, the ACC's rights holder. And it looks like, while it might not have been ESPN, it might have been another broadcast network.
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0: And it might be Fox, it might be CBS, but ESPN is reporting, this from Jeff Borzello, that the December 21st game between Duke and Michigan in men's college hoops is off. It was originally scheduled December 21st for Madison Square Garden. It was going to be broadcast on Amazon Prime. It was then attempted to be moved from MSG to the Miami Marlins Stadium. I think it's Lone Depot Park. The parties couldn't come to a final agreement. Duke's going to play Texas Tech at MSG December 21st. That game will be on Amazon Prime. And ESPN, to placate ESPN, Duke allowed future scheduling opportunities for the worldwide leader in this thing, or not a thing.
1: I mean, I think it's a thing that Fox probably is like shaking their head. You know, they it's been with this media rights deal that they've locked themselves into with the mm-hmm. Big Ten. It has been largely in the favor of Fox and not the other media partners and not necessarily the conference members, except for the fact that they're getting a big fat check from Fox. But they are to the letter on everything that they have agreed to within that deal. And I think that's the thing.
2: This is a thing, and it's something I believe we talked about when this first happened was, well, I wonder how
0: with
2: the
0: Duke
2: Big Ten
0: signing
2: and,
0: that deal.
2: And Fox, you know, how are they going to go over that? Because they have the rights with,
0: yep.
2: And this wasn't like a technical home game. This was a neutral site game. Mm-hmm. So how this was going to go over. And I don't think this is any surprise. And I wonder how much this was Fox and how much this was the Big Ten, because we know Tony Petitti doesn't want to give anybody anything for free, and he's going to want to make as much money as possible. So I wonder if Tony Petitti said, well, hey, we'll do this, or if Fox, you know, in conjunction with Tony, but we need a little cut of the pie here. We need some money for this. So I don't think it is a thing, but I don't think this is a surprising thing, because we talked about this right off the first mm-hmm. mention.
0: On Thursday, the Baltimore Ravens waived Heisman Trophy runner-up Diego Pavia. The move was made to free up a roster spot for 9-year veteran center Ethan Posick. Posick started 97 games for the Seahawks and the Browns. He's coming off an Achilles injury last season. Baltimore's got four quarterbacks heading into camp, or four quarterbacks on the roster as of right now. Lamar Jackson, Tyler Huntley, Skylar Thompson, and someone named Joe Fagnano. Thing or not a thing?
1: So the thing here is Diego Pavia went from being a huge, fun success story and a bit of a college football hero, lifting Vanderbilt, showing that a guy who's maybe not the right measurables can win, to a villain because he's a jerk and he loves some Diego, and he let everybody know that. And I think it is insane to see the reaction to this news, because you had so many people actively rooting for him to fail in the NFL. And so if there is anything in there, it's like people were laughing at Diego, and we got some great memes yesterday.
2: This really isn't a thing to me, because I think this was kind of expected. We knew it was going to be an uphill climb for Diego to make it in the NFL. His story is so interesting, and it's kind of, in some ways, similar to a Johnny Manziel, and we saw how limitations there were to Johnny in the NFL, and yet Pavia is small, super small, just like a Dillon Gabriel, and Dillon Gabriel's a guy who does everything right, Reese, but we see even with him, there's limitations, and there's going to be a ceiling with him that he's never going to be able to overcome because of that size. And it looks like Dillon Gabriel might be a casualty of the Cleveland Browns at some point here. So this is not really a thing, because it was expected.
0: Diego Pavia's program height is 5'10". And while I'm never one, certainly me, to height shame somebody, that's the program height. For me, 5'10 is gigantic, but probably not to even Dillon Gabriel's point, tall enough to play in the NFL. Our 20 most interesting programs to wrap up this week takes us to East Lansing and the Michigan State Spartans in year one under Pat Fitzgerald. That's next. It's Bishop and
3: Go to bed with the fan. Dream about the fan. Then change your sheets. Gross.
5: Ew, you guys are gross, but stick around in case I don't find anyone else.
3: The fan.
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4: Good morning, I'm Eric Reeser. NFL training camps ramp up this weekend with full camp starting next Tuesday for the Browns and the Bengals. Cincinnati rookies report to camp on Saturday. The preseason begins in 13 days. In other news, ESPN says Super Bowl 62 will be played Sunday, February 13th, 2028. That game will be at Mercedes-Benz Stadium in Atlanta. This likely means the NFL will not go to an 18-game regular season after this upcoming year. In baseball, the Guardians enter the weekend a game and a half back of the White Sox in the AL Central. Cleveland's at Tampa tonight at 7:10. Reds are on the road this weekend. Cincinnati's at St. Louis Friday at 8:15. You can hear that game on the Fan following the Buckeye Show. In college hoops, a broadcast rights dispute has reportedly derailed a non-conference game in December between Michigan and Duke. That game was supposed to be played at Madison Square Garden. The Blue Devils will play Texas Tech December 21st. That game will be on Amazon Prime. 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
4: Yeah, that oopsie daisy in the update, my mind was on Michigan State. The Spartans are our program today and 20 most interesting. But Michigan was scheduled to play Duke on Amazon Prime December 21st. The game was going to be at Madison Square Garden, but a broadcast rights dispute, that's how ESPN's putting it out there, has now moved Michigan off the docket. Texas Tech slides in to play Duke, still in Madison Square Garden on Amazon Prime. You know, the Red Raiders are going to be playing football games at Galaxy Stadium in Lubbock this fall. Texas Tech's probably going to get a cut of that Amazon Prime money. Find it how you can get it.
10: Cody Campbell was probably like, hey, y'all want to do business?
4: There's nobody he won't do business with. And the difference that he has, probably paramount to any other big money billionaire booster, is his comes from the ground.
10: Yeah.
4: And he's got unlimited enthusiasm because he played for Texas Tech.
10: You know, do you know his story with the businesses, the energy businesses?
4: So we have CBS Sports' Shahan Jayaraja on with us all the time when we're discussing the Red Raiders. And he was kind of the first to throw the Cody Campbell story where I could see it. And it's very similar to, I don't know if you've seen Landman.
10: No.
4: With John Hamm's character, Monty, and oil and mineral rights in the Permian Basin in Texas. Mm-hmm. Very similar to that story.
10: Yeah, I mean, he's built businesses and exited. He builds them and then sells them. And he's on like his fourth or fifth one right now. That's how you make a lot of money doing what, because he's just like same template, do it again. And to your point, played for that program. He is on the board of trustees of that university.
4: He runs that university.
10: No, I mean, it's like he is
4: the
10: guy.
4: We can have that. We can say that.
10: It's, yeah, no doubt.
4: And Texas Tech's not alone with the big money from one person runs a university. But there right now is run by a former offensive lineman for the Red Raiders.
10: Well, he thought that he was running the Big 12. And Brett Yormark was like, hey, this ain't that.
4: I mean, so he might have overplayed his hand a little bit there trying to drag Ken Paxton into this, the attorney general in the state of Texas. But he had Big 12 come to him at a Stockyard in Fort Worth and do dinner.
10: Yeah.
4: You know, I don't know another booster that's got the conference coming to see you to try to figure out a path forward.
10: Well, I know a few, if it ever got tenuous up here, I know a few where there would be some sort of a meeting to get things straightened out.
4: For Ohio State fans, your first look at the 2026 Buckeyes is coming soon. 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Don't miss your chance to be out there to see Bo Bishop live Thursday and Friday. And then if you're out there on Saturday, you can throw things at Jeff Thidoff.
10: I think I'm going to be out there on the 6th, as a matter of fact, with some of my pals from NBC. So I'll make sure to stop by, visit you guys, and also stop by and mingle with the people.
4: And throw things at Jeff Thidoff, because they'll have footballs available. Like, they obviously will sell things to you so you can go and get players to autograph. You know, those are fine. And you want to hold those on in your mantle. You want to hang those up on your wall. But also, if you want to buy things to throw at Tito, you're helping out Ohio State's name, image, and likeness efforts, and you are providing a good work to the community.
0: Be careful, though, throwing things at Tito, because
4: he's got good hands.
0: He could easily fall and break a hip, and at his age, you may not be able to come back from that. Yikes. So be careful.
4: Tito's, like, what, 45? He just looks like he's 62. You know, time comes for us all, and we think what's coming down the pipeline is an 18-game NFL regular season. I didn't botch the read there in the update. You heard that the 2028 Super Bowl, Super Bowl 62, will be played at Mercedes-Benz Stadium in Atlanta. We now have a date for that, Sunday, February 13th. Adam Schefter's putting the dots together that if Super Bowl 61's played on February 14th, Super Bowl 62, February 13th of their respective years, you're getting just 17 games this season and next season, and then maybe in the 2028 season, 2028 regular season, could be when they go to 18. Probably soon. And I'm glad they're holding off on it, at least for now, because in 18 games, and we love the NFL, we'll watch all of them, but more is more. More is a lot.
10: So Joshua. Curious where players are going to try to dig in when it comes to this. So I think part of the backdrop on that now is watching the World Cup and seeing all of the natural grass in some of these venues where they're like, oh, we can't do it. And so you're going to ask us to play one more game on these surfaces that we already don't like. Like, I'm super curious where the sticking point is going to be.
0: George Kittle's been very vocal on social about that.
10: As he should be.
4: And good for them, right, for doing that.
10: Yeah.
4: Because there's clearly precedent to have actual grass at these stadiums. There's precedent that these owners, now that one's got $3 billion to cut the check on, there's precedent that you can afford it. It's no longer about a cost-cutting issue. It's just about being cheap.
10: Right. Which, I don't think you ever get that wealthy not minding your pennies. But at some point, you got to come up off of them, too.
4: So that can certainly be said about Dan Gilbert, who runs Rocket Mortgage. But I will give him great credit as owner of the Cleveland Cavaliers. That man will spend his money. He also has a great passion for Michigan State Athletics. It is East Lansing. We will go today in our 20 most interesting programs.
8: We'll expand conferences. We'll expand the playoffs, but we'll never, ever expand our interests. Bishop and Friends present the 20 most interesting programs.
4: All right, this is a big one this year in East Lansing, because it returns a very familiar face to college football, a very familiar face to those in the Big Ten. One Pat Fitzgerald comes out of collegiate exile to coach the Spartans, who last season, 4-8, was really bad with not T-Bone Jonathan Smith.
10: Mm.
4: It just never worked with him there.
10: Not at all. And he had no juice.
4: It never got off the ground.
10: No, like literally no juice. I felt bad for the guy, honestly, because walking in there, I didn't think it was going to be necessarily the easiest turnaround job, and his personality just added nothing to the experience either.
4: Was he a guy you ever had an interview with?
10: Like, I've interacted with him. He's a very nice guy, very gracious. I think he's a good ball coach. It wasn't the right time or the right place for him.
4: He came over from Oregon State, that correct. Yeah.
0: And he did a nice job at Oregon State, helping get that program back on track. I know you have your thoughts on Pat Fitzgerald. I've always thought that Pat Fitzgerald was a decent head coach, and maybe it was just one of those things where, and we'll find out, but maybe it was one of those things where he was just the right guy at the right place, almost like Greg Schiano for some reason just works at Rutgers. Maybe that's just Pat Fitzgerald being a Northwestern guy. He's going to need some time here, though, because they have had so much coaching turnover in the last 5 years. They haven't had a chance to build any kind of foundation. And I know that's a little different in college football nowadays, but you've got to have something there at your core, and they just have nothing.
4: And we'll talk with Matt Sheehan, who hosts the Locked On Spartans podcast at 11:30, because I look and see, you know, Dan Gilbert. There's the owner of the Phoenix Suns.
10: Matt Ishbia.
4: Ishbia is a big booster. They got a $400 million gift from another big name. I think it was I forget the name of the family, but
10: hell, Izzo's giving money back to the school.
4: So there's football. A ton of money going into this. What obviously is the expected return for this in year one?
10: Year one, I don't know if they can have the highest of hopes. No. There are a lot of things they're battling. You mentioned the coaching turnover. That's difficult when you have that many coaches in such a short amount of time. That comes with roster turn. Mm-hmm. And then you go out and you get a coach who hadn't been on the sidelines in a while. While the sport is undergoing some of the biggest changes that we've seen in its history, I think it's going to take a little bit of time for that thing to get together. The thing that stands out to me, though, as we talk about Michigan State, is if you were to get into a time machine and go back a decade and a half, that was our biggest thorn in our side when I was playing for Ohio State. We lost four games. The whole time, the 4 years that I was there, two of them were to Michigan State. And they were two games that likely, the one in 2013 absolutely kept us out of playing for a title.
4: Yes.
10: In 2015, we're probably headed back to the playoff had we not lost to Michigan State. That's what that program was. They made a college football playoff. They were in New Year's Six bowl games. They owned Michigan. They did. And we're talking about a completely different thing today.
0: JP, I will tell you, and I know you were there and you know inside things, and I'm not asking you to say any of those, but until the 2024 Michigan loss, the 2015 Michigan State loss was one of the most baffling of my lifetime for Ohio State. And I'll never forget.
4: Well.
0: I will never forget a game in the rain against a backup quarterback.
10: Yep.
0: And Ezekiel Elliott runs the ball 12 times, and 8 of them were on your one touchdown drive. I just wanted to pound my head into the wall.
10: It was the nastiest game I have ever been a part of. Every part of that, like, I wake up once a week in the middle of the night pouring buckets of sweat thinking about what we could have done to win that football game. It's so unexplainable, but that program understood exactly where they were at that time.
4: Mm-hmm.
10: They had a coach who was a kind of old school, tough nose, no nonsense kind of guy. They came into Ohio and got the thirds, not the seconds, because Michigan was still getting some of those guys. They got the thirds that didn't want to be. Ohio State didn't want them. Michigan didn't want them. They got the second in Michigan, didn't want them. And they parlayed that into let's go beat these guys. And they did.
0: And you talk about that backup quarterback. I can't remember. There were two brothers. It was Robbie and Tyler.
10: It was Tyler.
0: So Tyler O'Connell, he was a Lima kid.
10: Yeah.
0: I remember seeing him in high school.
10: They got play all those guys. I became friends with a lot of dudes that were up there, and so many of them were Ohio kids.
4: So this 2026 Spartan squad, Connecticut transfer quarterback Cam Edwards comes in. Aiden Childs steps out. They also lost Nick Marsh to the transfer portal. Him and his gold cleats went to Bloomington to play for the Indiana Hoosiers. For this Michigan State team, this program in 2026, what the categories on the Spartans coming up next. Bishop and Friends on The Fan.
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21: From the Logan AC and Heat Services Weather Center.
22: Partly sunny skies continue for the rest of the day. Kind of feel good sunshine out there. Otherwise, it's still not bad. Highs around 80 this afternoon. Mostly clear skies tonight. Lows fall down to the lower 60s. For your Saturday, partly sunny skies. Just a touch more humidity. Highs reach the lower 80s. Could be a stray shower on Sunday. Otherwise, partly cloudy. Highs in the mid-80s. For The Fan, I'm 10 Weather Impact meteorologist Justin Gertz.
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23: And year one for Michigan State, with Pat Fitzgerald as their new head coach, the Spartans will speak next Wednesday at Big Ten Media Days in Chicago. That'll be our first true introduction to Fitz in that green. They don't have the schedule on when they're going to speak, but Ryan Day and company also expected to take over the downtown Chicago Hilton Wednesday of next week. Tuesday, Wednesday, Thursday will be the Big Ten Media Days for the Spartans. Downtown Hilton, Chicago. Nice place.
24: Solid place. A lot of conventions and whatnot.
23: That's the place that probably Big Ten Media Day should be at every year?
24: No, they had a good thing at Lucas Oil.
23: Indianapolis, yeah.
24: Yeah, that was a little bit of a different setup because it's happening inside a stadium, but everything is easy to get to. Indianapolis is one of the best cities for hosting events, so it made sense there. Chicago, plenty of stuff to do, though. I'm curious where everybody's staying. Like, we're not staying at that hotel, so how people are going to get around. But I love the Windy City, so I'm excited to be back.
23: Matt Sheehan, the host of the Locked On Spartans podcast, will join us coming up here in 10 minutes. But right now, sorry, JP, sorry, Tyvis, if you're listening, let's hear some victory for MSU. How you doing?
24: Yeah.
23: I remember doing Saturday Spectaculars with Tyvis, and he would get physically nauseous. And I could see it on his face when we would bring up Sparty or any time that they were mentioned Michigan
24: State.
23: I'm
24: telling you right now, man, like I, as a player, right, like Michigan will just have you just, your blood pressure is high, right? Like that thing, it's different.
23: Mm-hmm.
24: But Michigan State had me in a bind because there's no reason either of the times that the game should have gone the way that they did, but they did.
0: In my lifetime, Michigan State has taken away from Ohio State just about as much as Michigan, because you had those games in the 90s with Michigan, but then there was 20 years where Michigan didn't take anything from you, and the team doing it was Michigan State. Mm-hmm. And I think back to 1998, even, I still get a sick feeling in my stomach as a Buckeye fan, knowing you were up 24-7 in that game and you lose 28-24, and it cost you probably a national championship because you were probably the best team in the country. You mentioned 13, 15. Ugh.
24: Damn Spartans.
23: What are the categories on Michigan State? Their college football 2026 adaptability grade, Joshua.
24: Feels like the grade I'm gonna have a couple of these on here, unfortunately, is an incomplete. And the reason why is I think with the boosters that they have, they can become a team that can spend. I also know that their university leadership is in such disarray right now. And I'm not sure exactly how that gets fixed just based off of how things operate up in the state of Michigan. So I want to see, once they get the leadership aspect of it figured out, maybe how they get some of that alignment there. Without it, it's probably C-minus, bordering on a D. If they get it together, I'm thinking B-plus in that territory.
0: So I feel like with Michigan State, I've got a lot of just middle of the road here, and I've got a C with this because I think they have the money to spend in the transfer portal. I just don't think they've been able to hire the right coach to give them a direction of where to go with that money. So I just got them as a C.
23: D plus for me. If Tom Izzo is pissed, you're in a really bad spot as an athletic department.
24: I agree.
23: Uniform brand grade for the Michigan State Spartans.
24: Those alternates with the highlighter green can go to hell. Those I cannot stand those. I actually think their uniforms are pretty nice, though. I enjoy them. So on the uniform, I'm probably in a B+. Like, I think it's pretty good. I like the helmet. I like the actual jersey. I love the colors, just as colors I enjoy. Brand grade, I don't know how cool it is. I don't know what they're spinning right now. You know, and they got the hoops thing where Izzo is kind of like the mascot of that university. So I'm probably putting them there at a C- as well.
0: If this is hoops, it's probably an A-.
24: Yeah.
0: But I've got this as a C. I don't like any of their alternates. Their classic uniform is just okay to me. I've never been a huge fan of the color green.
24: Mm.
0: So it's just okay. This would probably be a D if it wasn't for Sparty, because Sparty's awesome.
24: I don't
0: so
24: like mascots.
0: I think it's a C.
23: Yeah, this is a C for me as well. Historical player you'd pick for this Michigan State team?
24: I mean, Kirk Cousins, Connor Cook kind of guy. Like,
23: yep.
24: I just give him a quarterback and then kind of figure it out from there. I think their quarterback situation is going to be close to the bottom of the conference this year. Like, if we had to break it into tiers, I don't think they're in the basement, but they're not very much above that. And that's going to be a problem for them if they're trying to get right.
0: So I thought about Bubba Smith for this, but I've heard you and Tyvis talk a lot about you need a pass rusher to finish you off, a pass rusher to get you over the top. What's the best thing you can have for a football team that's maybe not that great is a running game. And they've had some really good running backs over the year, but the first Michigan State running back I ever remember, and he's got the single season rushing record for them, is Lorenzo White. Mm. So I'm going old school and I'm saying, give me Lorenzo White on this football team to help grind games down and slow that clock down.
23: Yeah, I was thinking about a Kirk Cousins because their quarterback situation right now is just the biggest question mark. With a roster full of question marks. I remember Shalik Calhoun.
24: I remember Shalik.
23: Was Shalik's one of my guys. Incredible. Yeah. And would be a boon for any team in the Big Ten would have him. I don't know how if he'd start for the Ohio States or if there would be a few schools he would not start for. But I remember he was, what, three-time defensive lineman of the year in the conference.
24: Very good player.
23: So he would absolutely help out right now with this Michigan State squad. But the quarterback, I think, is the obvious choice here for so many of these programs that you don't know what they're going to be offensively. Like, the identity is what? Running back, because they got six of them out of the transfer portal. Would Michigan State get an official visit from Vince Howard? I think we can all just use your grade, Joshua.
24: Yeah, it's probably like a D. I think you go because you know there's not a guy there, but like, there's... They are up against a lot when it comes to trying to recruit guys, and I just feel like you're not interested in going there right now.
23: Coach grade for the Michigan State Spartans.
24: So this is going to be another incomplete for me. Fitz, the history was all there. He's coaching the conference. He's had success doing it with less. Like, I get all the different things. I think part of the Fitz that we remember was the Big Ten West, and we have to kind of downgrade what we think he was as a coach because it was a lot easier to do that there. He hasn't been around for a few years through all the changes. And if you know Fitz, he is a little bit of a stubborn guy. Right. Like, I'm not sure he's the most malleable coach in the world. And you have to be that way in this day and age.
0: I'm giving this a B minus because I think he did some good things at Northwestern, a program that's historically hard to win at. And I still think Michigan State is a tough, hard-nosed school. So I think his style can fit there. So I'm giving it a B minus.
23: It's incomplete is the grade. And I would even say C minus. If you're trying to build a program, I'm not sure the guy you want to, the coach you want is the guy that's been kind of in football purgatory for a while.
24: Yeah.
23: Like, whatever you think about what happened with Fitz at Northwestern, if you're trying to get into what college football is now, I don't know if he's the guy to do it. Sliding door moment in Michigan State Spartan history.
24: So Michigan State for like a 25-year period through the 50s up until the 70s, like they won six titles. It was a great program. Mm-hmm. And then there was a bunch of 500 in between. And then they hired D'Antonio. And he was a guy who won two-thirds of his games on his best seasons. He was college football playoff. He was New Year's Six. He won, you know, 65% of his games in the conference and really brought them back into a spot where it's like, this is one of the more prominent teams in the Big Ten. This is a team that is a national contender. And then that thing fell apart. So I think it's that period of time where he brought them back up and then what's happened since.
0: Yeah, I think it's D'Antonio leaving because they just haven't been able to get the coaching hire right since. And Michigan State went from a thorn in Ohio State's side to sliding off the map a little bit.
23: I agree with you guys there. I was going to just say when Nick Saban went and took the LSU job, that was what, before the 2000 season? Like, if Nick Saban had stayed there, I don't think Michigan State would have been in LSU or in Alabama, and I think that's largely why he took the job in Baton Rouge. But what could have been one of the great ones that you can't really have what-if moments, you can't really have big college football moments in my lifetime without talking the Tuscaloosa for this team. Win it all, make the playoff too soon, or flame out?
24: Way too soon.
0: Yeah, I think it's a flame out this year just because of all of the coaching turnover. There's just not, it doesn't seem like there's a solid base here.
23: Matt Sheehan hosts the Locked On Spartans podcast. He will join us in 2 minutes. It's Bishop and Friends on The Fan.
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5: Michigan State Spartans are going to be in Chicago this coming week. Big Ten Media Days. Fitz will speak on Wednesday. Very interested to see how it's been for Pat Fitzgerald in East Lansing. Very interested to see how things go for him in his first year in what's the most different college football world that he's probably ever experienced relative to how he was as a coach and a player at Northwestern. So we got out of the Bryant Heating and Cooling Systems fan guest hotline. Bring on Matt Sheehan. He hosts the Locked On Spartans podcast. Matt, thanks so much for the time this morning, bud. What's the Pat Fitzgerald experience been like so far for you?
6: Fellas, thanks a lot for having me on. It's been good. He gets hired, and look, it's been 4 years ever since he's coached. It's a full World Cup cycle ever since he's been in here. So fans are a little, but he injects culture into here. And that is something that we didn't get with Jonathan Smith, lack of energy. So right off the rip, he's saying all the right things. He's from the area. So right now, it seems like the fan approval meter is going in the right way.
7: What was
6: that to start, as we know?
7: What was the offseason like? I know coming in as a new coach, obviously you want to come in, as you mentioned, set the culture. You're trying to get to know the roster while you're bringing transfers in. What was kind of the tone once they left spring ball this season?
6: Cautiously optimistic. You know, he likes some things, but you could kind of tell and read between the lines that, okay, we're not going to be all the way there in year one, specifically with the depth too. There are some position groups that we're feeling okay about. But as we know here in East Lansing, last few years, injuries are a big thing of football, and there are some drop-offs in depth, like the offensive line, for example, the defensive backs. Those are the two biggest holes right here. So he likes where the culture's going, but as far as the personnel, I think that's why our over-under win total is 3.5.
8: We talked about the coaching turnover here at Michigan State the last 5 years, and you talked a little bit about there with the depth. What does the base of this Michigan State program that Fitzgerald has to work with, and who are some of the guys that they brought in out of the transfer portal that you think are really going to help this team?
6: Yeah, they only brought in, it's about like 800 kids out of the transfer portal, right? So the base, I was going to go with linebacker here, Jordan Hall. He's back for an unheard of fourth year at the same program in college football, especially with all these head coaching changes we've had. So I'm going to go with that. That'll be the heartbeat of this defense and maybe just the whole team. But the transfer portal, what got impacted the most? Offensive line. We needed an overhaul there. We got four new starters out of the transfer portal. Some, you know, very high-level players at the FCS level. Trent Fraley, also a guy from UConn that has more than 1,000 career snaps at UConn. So that's what I'm going to go with. It has to be the offensive line. They know it has to be the offensive line. Let's see if they can stay healthy for the entire year.
5: Matt Sheehan is our guest. He hosts the Locked On Spartans podcast. Grab that wherever you do your podcasting. We know that, you know, Dan Gilbert, Matt Ishbia, very prominent boosters with the football program. I want to say the university got a $400 million gift from another side of the booster perspective. But for the football program, where's the money coming from?
6: That's a good call out. Greg Williams with the $400 million donation. Now, what is and what that isn't is still to be determined. $100 million of it is for this new Spartan Ventures thing, which is supposed to boost NIL. Well, look, this is what happens when you don't make a bowl game in about 4 or 5 years, is that you're going to lose donor interest. And that's not to say that's been our only problem here, but that's an uphill battle that Pat has to climb. I mentioned that Pat has, you know, tried to reinstall some energy in this program. And it goes more than just filling a Spartan stadium. It goes to the donors too. That's something that Jonathan Smith, the most abused things he didn't do well, was schmooze donors. And I know that he wasn't comfortable with it. It wasn't his favorite thing to do. But that is obviously, as we all know now, a must in the world of college football. You have to drive money in, and that's very hard when you haven't been winning in 4 or 5 years. We'll see where it comes from.
7: So you mentioned the over-under win total at 3.5. So maybe wins isn't the best way to judge success for the Spartans this upcoming season, but how will you look back and try to judge how successful this season was?
6: That's a good call. You know, and it sounds very lame, corny. I just want to see this team have an identity by the end of the year. I haven't seen an identity with Michigan State football. It's felt like in a decade. 2015. The 2017 team was fine, but look, the last 5 years, our only identity that we've had was 2021, where it was give Kenneth Walker the ball and let's just see what happens. We've had no thesis in any of these games, any of these years, either side of the ball. So, look, they want to come in. They want to be a run-heavy offense, which is going to aid our quarterback, Alessio Milivojevic. Can they actually do it? Can they get to a physical brand of Michigan State Big Ten football that we all know and love? Because it's been a minute, guys. So, yes, obviously we want to see wins. I want to see the bowl game for son's life. But, hey, you know what? If we just get a culture installed, an identity installed, I'll even take that for year one, as bad as that sounds.
8: With everything you just said there, Matt, and obviously the Mel Tucker stuff, Jonathan Smith's 2 years, how long is the leash here for Pat Fitzgerald?
6: Sizable, right? We can't keep hitting the reset button every 2 years. So I feel like at the minimum, he's going to be having 3 years here. And now whether that's because of financials or just we're all tired of doing the same cycle every 2 years, right? But I think he's going to have a little bit of a longer leash here. And what's going to help is familiarity, everything I already named. I mean, he's energizing this fan base. The players inside of this locker room are already like in the direction of where this is going. So look, I think he's a good locker room guy to have. And let's just keep on rolling with that for at least 3 years. I hope it's longer. I'm just so tired of this new coaching stuff, guys.
5: Matt Sheehan, kind enough to give us some of his time today on the Bryant Heating and Cooling Systems fan guest hotline. Again, grab the Locked On Spartans podcast, wherever it is you do your podcasting. The Buckeyes and Spartans won't meet this season, so Paul Keels won't have to try for Michigan State's quarterback's name. Let me see if I can hit it here. I heard you do it, Matt. So it's Alessio Milivojevic.
6: That's a good effort. Okay. Yeah, sure. Okay. No, I'm terrible at name pronunciation. So, Alessio Milivojevic, I'm like 95% sure that's right. That's what I'm going to go with the rest of the season. But, yeah.
5: How much
6: I like him with what we saw the last four games.
5: Of Pat Fitzgerald's offense do you expect to center around him?
6: Ideally, I mean, look, it's a quarterback. Obviously, you know, you're going to have a good chunk centered around him. So, I'm talking out of both sides of my mouth. But hopefully not a ton. Hopefully this is going to be a run-oriented offense. And, well, that's because of the identity, but that helped Alessio Milivojevic thrive. I like what I saw from him in the last four games of the season. He spread the ball around. He didn't just hone in on one target, Nick Marsh, and spam him over and over and over again. He's got good arm strength. However, the athleticism isn't all there. He was pressured a ton. Let's get some play action going. Play action doesn't start, as you guys know, without a run game. I hope this is run-oriented. I hope it's like a 60-40 run-pass split coming up. I think that's the best version of Michigan State's offense for this upcoming fall.
7: So I don't know how keyed in on this you would be, but one of the things that stands out right now about Michigan State is some of the consternation among university leadership, athletic department leadership. You know, Izzo's been on the record about how he's not happy with some things. How big of an obstacle could that be in the way of success for the football program?
6: It could absolutely be an obstacle. It's been a gong show here the last few years with our board of trustees. And look, as a sports person, I'm not supposed to care about the board of trustees. I'm not even supposed to know who they are or what they do, but they keep getting in play. So, yes, that does affect donors at a certain level. We almost saw our president leave. He was on the 1 yard line of taking the Clemson job. Feel like we're kind of stabilizing this plane in the midst of turbulence. So I think we're getting some somewhat positive momentum. But, yeah, your athletic director leaving less than a year on the job certainly doesn't help things. So we'll see what comes next for the athletic director position.
5: Matt, I guess I just think from a standpoint where you had Kurt Cignetti come into Indiana as the losingest program, mm-hmm. or one of the losingest programs. 2 years later, they're winning the national championship. So in college football in 2026, anything can happen, I guess. But appreciate the time today. Looking forward to the start of the season. Again, Locked On Spartans is where that is where Matt is. You can find that whatever it is you do your podcasting. Matt, thanks for the time today, bud.
6: Hey, thanks a lot for having me on, guys. Happy football season pretty soon.
5: And he joins us again, the Bryant Heating and Cooling Systems Fan Guest Hotline. We got the LeBron decision. That's next. It's Bishop and Friends on The Fan.
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1: Superstar LeBron James to a two-year, $8 million deal with a player option. 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
2: Of course.
1: About the last 10 minutes. I don't know what the Game Over show is. Is that a podcast?
2: Yeah, and I think they've got a Netflix deal, too.
1: Of course. Yeah. But LeBron will be at this with Tyrese Maxey, with Jaylen Brown, with Joel Embiid. I get it. I'm disappointed because it's not pissed. Cleveland.
2: I'm heated. You made us wait for this. And listen, I'm a LeBron guy, okay. So I'm going to buy the jersey. I don't care. But I'm pissed.
1: I'm really interested to see because I can't. At least right now, I got odds. The 76ers on DraftKings are third behind the Spurs and the Thunder at plus 270. And now the Sixers go plus 900. You know who else is plus 900? The Knicks. The Celtics plus 1300. The Cavs plus 2500. So I still think they are top. This moves them to competitive in the East. Whereas I think even with Jaylen Brown and Joel Embiid, because you don't know how many games Joel Embiid's even going to play. They're competitive, but are they still above the best in the West? Now, yeah, if LeBron and Joel can stay healthy through a season.
3: Was this the number one place he could have went to win a championship? Because they just had that run last year.
1: Probably.
3: I don't know if he made the Cavs a championship team. He made them better, but I still think there was flaws. And I don't know if Giannis and LeBron by themselves could have pushed the Heat over the edge, so this might have been the best place for him to win.
1: I mean, the second year on this is going to be the soap opera, right? Because what's that going to look like? You know, if they don't win the title in year one,
2: just win it year one and then don't have to worry about it.
1: You don't have to worry about it. No, that's a very good point. But again, from DraftKings, Spurs, Thunder, still your favorites. 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It asks, is the SEC the best conference in the country from top to bottom? Well, the Southeastern Conference didn't get LeBron, so 77% of you say no, you're right. I think.
2: Yeah.
1: Top to bottom, I don't think so.
2: Yeah.
1: Because I don't think the top is, as Doug LaMaurice put it earlier in the program, the top's not near the top right now. Maybe one, two teams that you would put top three in the Big Ten, maybe? Oregon, Ohio State, Indiana?
2: Yeah.
1: We'll do three things. The final time this week.
4: One, two.
5: Three things.
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1: All right, so first thing out of me, and it's the processing of LeBron's decision. I go, what are the Cavs going to do? Because you can't run that back. You could not have run that back. And I know I said way back last season, back in October at the beginning of the year, they had to make the Eastern Conference Finals. They had to be competitive in the Eastern Conference Finals. You know what happened in the Eastern Conference Finals? They got run. I'm sick of them getting punked by the New York Knicks. And they had to do something, and they're not doing anything, at least right now. I mean, the Mitchell extension, fine. I understand that. But that's their ceiling with them, and it's not good enough, in my opinion.
2: Is that your guy, Mitchell? Like, he's going to take you there? How's it going? All right. My first thing, I like to get on here and tell stories about my son, James, 2.5 years old, almost. Yesterday, we talked earlier in the show about parents and picking favorites. He dropped down the power rankings. I only got two of them. So he's at the bottom right now. This dude, I don't know what got into him. We're sitting on the couch. We're eating goldfish, watching a movie. He just up and two pieces me. Boom, boom. Two quick ones to the face. I'm like, bro, what are you doing? So, you know, to kind of yoke him and get in his face, you don't do that to dad. Well, now he's heated. So he picks up a keychain, throws it at me. Picks up a foam ball, throws it at me. And then he's looking, what else can I throw at dad? Picks up his sister's bottle, hits me in the head with it. Oh, me and him had an afternoon. I had to exercise some self-control with that kid. Bake, I know you love him, but oh, man, he'll take you there.
3: 2.5 years old, this dude.
2: Oh, my goodness.
3: Love it. Oh, that's great. First thing for me, the world's largest alumni softball tournament.

0: is happening in my hometown of Grow City this weekend. It all gets underway tonight. 25 years I participated in that tournament. I didn't play last year. I'm not playing this year. Don't plan on playing again. But I will be down there watching everyone playing, partaking in some beverages. So good luck to everyone playing. Stay healthy this weekend and have a great time.
1: Get the coolers ready.
2: All right. Second thing for me, LeBron James posted a 4-tweet, 5-paragraph statement. Too long. Didn't read. Don't care, LeBron. I didn't want him anyway. That bum.
1: TLDR. Cope. All right. My second thing.
2: Yeah.
1: I did the crosstalk with T-Bone and Tyvus. You can catch him here on The Fan 6 to 9 every weekday. And Tyvus brought up to me that we together have weekend plans. This was news. I've seen Tyvus every morning this week, but allegedly the wives got together and they planned out a little evening for tomorrow that I was unaware of until I sat down in that chair earlier this morning. So thank you for the communication there. Tyvus, can't wait to see you tomorrow.
0: The wives just telling you guys what you're doing.
1: Dude,
0: this
1: it's
0: weekend.
1: Like work. I just show up and do what I'm told.
0: James will be happy to see Uncle
1: Ty.
0: Oh,
1: he loves some Uncle Ty. Does not like T-Bone, though.
0: We've established that. Second thing for me, as you heard earlier today, I have some pretty strong opinions about Sark's comments and everybody saying Texas missed out on the college football playoff last year because they lost to Ohio State, not that they lost to a 4-8 Florida. You guys get to hear us go on our rants and give our opinions all the time. I would love to hear yours. So if you have strong comments on Sark and the SEC and now the things that they've done this week, or LeBron going to Philly, Scotty Vegas and I would love to hear from you from 8 to 9 Sunday morning, the Fan Call-In Show. Make sure you wake up early, have your coffee, and call in and talk to us. We'd love to have a chat with you.
2: Final thing for me, because I'm not mad. I'm totally not mad, because now I'm being made fun of in the YouTube chat because there is that James Harden extension that's going to be coming. So that'll be news for the Cleveland Cavaliers when they sign James Harden to a new deal, keeping him there longer than he probably should be. Dylan Tyre and I will react to that tomorrow. The Saturday Spectacular from 10 to 1, I think is the time we're on.
0: What an upgrade for you. From Tito to Dylan Tyre, that's nice.
2: Well, we'll have plenty of Jacket stuff to talk about, because the LeBron stuff, like, this is fine. I'm fine. It's totally fine. I'm not mad at all. Whatever, LeBron.
1: I know that you aren't a huge partaker in beverages, but this seems like a nice little evening for maybe an afternoon, you know, get a little day drinking in.
0: A perfect afternoon for the High Bank post-show meeting.
1: Ha ha! There you go. My final thing. I enjoyed the hell out of this week thoroughly. Love working with you guys. Love being in here. Be a busy week, so you ain't going to see me around here, but you'll see me other places. But thank you guys for inviting me in.
0: I guarantee you the pleasure was ours, JP.
2: Yes.
0: Final thing for me on your Friday afternoon, and I'm sure we'll be listening during our post-show meeting. Rothman and Ice coming up today. They are loaded up. Scotty Vegas is in for Maddie today. They're going to talk some LeBron right off the rip. Then there's some Bengals with James Rapine at 12:30. They'll have Ben Axelrod on to discuss some more LeBron at 1:30. And then they'll do some baseball talk, a little chin music with Jensen Lewis at 2:30.
2: Yeah, Baker's absolutely right, Joshua. The pleasure's all ours. Always ours.
1: That.
2: We love having you in. You make this show. You make us better.
1: Thank you.
2: Enjoy the hell out of the weekend. Give Tyvus more grief than he can actually handle.
1: I'm just hoping this meeting goes down at Waffle House. That's it.
2: Bo will be back on Monday. He's out in Montana enjoying the week. We're going to have SMU as our 20 most interesting program come Monday morning, and then we'll dip back into the SEC next week. I did want to just bring up as just a palate cleanser because we have some time before we got to give things away to the boys at Rothman and Ice. Brady Edmonds on Thursday, the 4-star quarterback commit in the class of 2027. He reaffirmed things by closing off his recruitment. I knew UCLA was trying to do the old poacheroo, but Brady Edmonds going to be sticking on because he would like to be developed here.
1: Made the right decision. Smart young man. Excited to have a little bit of stability there with the quarterback position into the future.
2: Because that's what you want. You want your quarterbacks to come out of high school, come to Ohio State,
1: develop
2: for a couple of years, and then off to the NFL. We are off. Everybody have a wonderful weekend. We will talk to you Monday. Bishop and Friends, 9 to noon on The Fan.
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20: Good afternoon, I'm Tyler Danberg. The three-week-long wait is over. LeBron James is signing a two-year, $8 million deal with the Philadelphia 76ers, his agent Rich Paul told ESPN's Shams Charania. The Akron native will join Joel Embiid and Jaylen Brown in Philly, looking to become the first player in NBA history to win a title with four different teams. College hoops, per reports, Michigan will not face Duke December 21st after TV rights move the game from Madison Square Garden to Miami. Texas Tech will replace the Wolverines. Baseball today, Guardians visit the Rays at 7:10. While the Reds are at the St. Louis Cardinals at 8:15, hear the ball game on the fan after the Buckeye show. 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
21: So where's the office back at Division? 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Going out.
22: All right, here we go. Had a show scheduled. Gonna let you guys know all about the ingrown toenail on my left foot and how that's doing. Guys, we're all ready to hear all about that. And, you know, I thought that'd be a fun topic to start with. Shout out Dr. Rossio. But Scotty Vegas is in for the Iceman today, who I just texted myself because I was mentioning to him, Scotty, that a while ago, I don't remember when, I kind of threw out the wild card of the Sixers, and then I said to Maddie, get your ass in here. Good to see you, my man. Sorry we got to scrap the first half hour.
23: I know. I feel like, you know, that first segment, we can just kind of rip up the show sheet, yeah, that's right. This is going to be fun because, again, a decision was made, and it's a bit shocking. Because if you look at the odds of how this thing was playing out with LeBron and where he was going to choose, the 76ers were fourth on the list this morning. There was about an 8.5% to 9% chance that LeBron James, of course, this is based on the prediction markets and the odds out there, that 8% to 9% chance that he was going to choose Philadelphia. So, again, we get a shocking decision.
22: So the decision, in a way, I think you have to somewhat applaud, not for Cavs fans. I think they got the rug pulled out again because they were in the mix. It wasn't like the Cavs were just some romantic story and they have no team and they have no chance. LeBron, come rescue us at 41. That's not this story. If he joins the Cavs, they have a really good chance of making an NBA Finals. And so there was a borderline tease effect to this because of the fact of who they are right now and who he is and what he was looking for. The reason you can applaud it is because the Sixers probably give him, outside of the real big boys, if he wanted to go to the East, give him the best chance of winning another championship.
23: Bam.
22: This is a borderline really good super team they've got. Probably Jaylen Brown helped seal this deal when they traded for him. But the fact that LeBron picks the basketball motivation. It's not about money. It's not about, I don't know whether we're here, whether his son will somehow make it there, but this seems to be a big basketball decision and it really takes away. So I want to craft a poll today because I think you guys can help me do this with Cavs fan. And hear me correctly. This doesn't hurt legacy. It's not about that. It's more about the figurative part of it, about how they feel now, because years from now, it doesn't matter. The statue goes up and they'll honor him and pay homage to him as a legendary player forever. Generations of Cav fans and Cleveland sports fans will pretty much always love him because he delivered the lone title. He came back. He got it done. This was one of those that I felt like could have been a really cool fairy tale ending. The question is, did LeBron not pick Cleveland because he trusted the Sixer roster more? Apparently, I have to go on that. The other part of it is, if LeBron went to Cleveland, Scotty, would he have felt more pressure, less pressure, the same pressure? He had already delivered the lone title. It's kind of like you gave him the title. If I came back, would there be pressure that I've got to deliver another one? How do you feel about that?
23: Of course. I definitely think there would be more pressure. And this decision obviously came down to he looked at the teams and said, this is the team, the 76ers, gives me the best chance to win a title or maybe two titles in the next 2 years. I think that's the ultimate decision. And I do want to, because you mentioned this before the show, and I'm not sure I completely agree with you on this. You said that ultimately Cleveland fans, Cleveland sports fans are just, you know, ultimately the legacy is going to be LeBron got you that championship and they're going to love him years down the line.
22: Yeah, I think it'll soften.
23: It'll soften. I agree with that. But I'm not sure that 5, 10, 15 years down the line, you're going to have every Cleveland fan just absolutely in love with LeBron and what he did over his career because of how complicated this has been in multiple times now where you thought LeBron James had a decision to make and you thought he was going to choose Cleveland and he didn't choose Cleveland. So I think it's way more complicated than 10 years from now. All Cleveland fans will just, all right, well, we love LeBron and we respect LeBron and put up that statue and all that stuff. I think it's more complicated than that.
22: See,
23: now.
22: And the reason I think I disagree with you, I'll tell you, is that he's not in his prime anymore. He's very good, but he'll be 42 5 days after Christmas. I don't think Cavs fan is clinging to the 42-year-old to deliver them another title. They know they have a good team. That's why this is a gut punch. Honestly, for me, the only gut punch is the fact that he could have really helped them get that one step closer. I'll repeat it. If they were just a middling team and he decided not to come, no big deal. No worries at all. Now, it sucks he's in the East. Mm-hmm. You'll see him and all that. Like, if he would have stayed in the West, I think it would have been better. But when a guy's playing his 24th season at 41, 42, and he didn't choose you, I don't think it's like devastation, but I've already texted some of my like hardcore Cavs fans, and I did get the phrase gut punch back.
23: Of course.
22: I did. And behind the glass, I'm sure Zeke is probably, he'll express his feelings. This decision to continue his career, and you'll be able to read, we'll read his tweet in a minute. It sounded more like, and maybe this is just him playing it up a little bit, that he was more into leaning into quitting than playing again. And I don't know if I can buy that, but it just in Cleveland, this was going to be a really cool challenge for him on a good team to make them great. He had a short timeline to do it, maybe 1 or 2 years. And the fact that he would be joining a team that made the Eastern Conference Finals last year, they lost to the eventual champs. Like, this was not a nothing team. Yes, it was a sweep, but it didn't, I mean, the earlier, you know, catastrophe in that series kind of put it on its ear. And I'm not here to tell you the Cavs beat the Knicks, but I do think that this would have made it a lot more fun. I mean, Harden, whatever. But Donovan Mitchell, you have two really good guards. Mobley and Allen, I don't know if Allen would have had to be moved to get him. Who knows? He took no money, so maybe this could have happened. They got two versatile bigs. They can run. I mean, there were some decent role players. I mean, all Cleveland really needed, in a weird way, was a guy like this. Even at 41, 42, you just needed strength on the wing, and he would bring that, and there'd be so much emotion attached to it. So, while you guys help me craft the poll, and Zeke, maybe you can do it because you're at the switches today. Do you feel like if we put out a poll today, dear Cavs fan, how did LeBron's decision affect you? Gut punch, I don't know, don't care. Like, you can come up with some answers for us, but I think to your point, it is complicated, but we don't agree on exactly why.
23: I just feel, and I'm curious from Isaiah's perspective, as a diehard Cleveland fan, as a diehard Cavs fan, I am curious, like, 5-10 years. Now, this is tough because this is a day of a decision, of a big decision. But 5-10 years, do you think, you know, ultimately you will be able to get over this and like fully be all in on LeBron as the fact that he brought you guys a title?
0: I think my feelings towards LeBron won't change. He gave us the championship. I'll be happy about that. But the one thing that I will hate having to do going forward is just wishing that he made this decision differently. Like I'm going to always wish that he had ended with the Cavs, no matter what happens with Philly. Because if he goes and they win another ring, obviously it's going to be the what if. Like, how did the Cavs miss out on getting the final 2 years of LeBron? And then if Philadelphia doesn't get the ring, do we look at his decision maybe like he made the wrong one? If they don't get a ring, then it's like, why wouldn't you finish in Cleveland? Why wouldn't you make the documentary, the fairy tale ending in Cleveland if you didn't? Because right now he's just chasing the ring. Like, you're trying to get the ring, which is okay. But if you don't get it, then would it have been better to go to Cleveland and not win the ring?
22: I mean, it's hard to crush him. He was making $52 million. He decided to go where he thinks he could win. So the question I would have for you then is, you don't want him to win a ring, right? You're going to be rooting against him, correct?
0: I don't know if I will or not. I don't know how my feelings right now. I would say,
22: how can you have both?
23: I don't understand that.
22: How can you feel devastated and also be fine if he wins with them?
0: See, I don't. It's the weird LeBron thing. I don't know. Like, I would have been happy if he'd won this year. Like, if he'd won with the Lakers this year, I would have been happy.
22: It's complicated.
23: So, betting perspective. Yeah. I want to throw this out at you guys. So, first off, this whole free agency signing with LeBron was heavily bet on in the prediction markets. There were over $224 million traded on the market alone of what team he was going to end up with. The Miami Heat were the favorite going into today with a 44% that they were the favorite that he was going to land there. He ends up going to Philadelphia, who had a 9% chance this morning. Which is crazy, which is the fourth best odds. And then 76ers get him, and the 76ers go from being about a 20-21-1 team to win it all to now they're single digits around 9-1 to win it all. So huge implications in the betting markets as well, and a lot of money being thrown out there right now.
22: The other part of this that we'll talk about a little bit is the Miami Heat. I can't wrap my mind around that the social media screw-up had any real effect on this. I'm curious about your feeling on that with what they did this week, and we'll get after this decision and how it impacts the rest of the league. And certainly, this is going to an iconic franchise that hasn't won in a long time and what he can do for them. Rothman and Ice on the Fan.
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9: From the Logan AC and Heat Services Weather Center.
26: Partly sunny skies continue for the rest of the day. Kind of filtered sunshine out there. Otherwise, it's still not bad. Highs around 80 this afternoon. Mostly clear skies tonight. Lows fall down to the lower 60s. For your Saturday, partly sunny skies. Just a touch more humidity. Highs reach the lower 80s. Could be a stray shower on Sunday. Otherwise, partly cloudy. Highs in the mid-80s. For The Fan, I'm 10 Weather Impact meteorologist Justin Gertz.
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22: The two most logical landing spots for a lot of people lately, me especially, was ending his career in Cleveland. Like, that was as logical. I was going to admit that I was going to lose money on that. I just decided to go emotional. I thought the fairy tale ending could live based on what the Cavs had to offer him and that they gave him a pretty good chance to win, avoid the West, and all good things come in threes. And I thought, here we go. He's coming back and to the team, his hometown that drafted him. You guys know all about that. And the fact that he delivered the long-awaited title. And then they helped themselves by getting to the conference finals last year. And you retain Harden, and the roster is legit, and you allow LeBron to basically write his own ending. And I guess in my mind now, it was too good to be true. The Hollywood movie does not get written, and the romance to end his career is going to happen in Philly. Now, full disclosure, Philly's iconic. Iconic. And I started to think about this right as we walked in the studio today. Like, I don't know, is Julius Erving's number retired? Like, he loves six. Like, I'm sure 23 he'll wear. But we were talking, Joshua Perry on the way out of here. I'm buying that jersey. So he's in the poll. He's answering our third choice. This is what we've come up with. Tell me if I'm right on this. Dear Cavs fan, express your feeling on LeBron's decision today. Your choices are gut punched, good riddance, basically whatever.
23: Basically, you were indifferent. Yeah. You didn't really care where he was going to go. Like you want it to be
22: it's
23: Cleveland,
22: little,
23: but you're not
22: it's a
23: devastated.
22: Little stronger than that, but yeah.
23: Yeah.
22: And then the third one would be the one I pointed out earlier, which is forever grateful. He delivered the title. Anything after that was going to be gravy anyway. But the only one that might live here as a fourth choice is either something about Cleveland fan always feeling like they're on the short end, like the curse lives somehow, or the other fourth choice would be somewhere in the, I feel teased again, I feel duped again, even though he didn't specifically mention Cleveland a lot. But you guys, I don't know if you guys saw this, Scotty, but when he was at Fanatics Fest, he dropped that trust the process. And everybody went kind of into a frenzy over whether he was foreshadowing Philly. But then most people thought, how dumb can we be if he's giving you the Joel Embiid nickname, trust the process? It would almost be too much of tipping his hand.
23: Well, that's the thing, Anthony. We've followed every little breadcrumb over the last month of how this thing was going to go, because there's so many people talking about, oh, Miami dropped that accidental, you know, press conference link and all that stuff. So there was just so many
22: little
23: things.
22: Those people are definitely getting fired now. They weren't if he decided to do it.
23: But there were so many things that people were just following every little conversation. So ultimately, one of them was going to be right, right? There were so many different hints out there, a lot of different ways. I will say this about this decision, too. At least, and it was drawn out. So it did take a very long time. It felt like it was very dramatic. At least it wasn't as painful, I guess, as going on, doing an interview, you know, some of the stuff, the theatrics that we've seen in the past. This was just, we're going to drop the news and, you know, and we'll move on. And last week, we were trying to guess at what day this announcement would come and how it would come and stuff. And it comes on a Friday, right before noon, right before the weekend. So, you know, at least this was not built up like that going to Miami.
22: That's what I'm saying. Like that Cavs fans can only feel so much like anger towards this, I feel. So here's LeBron, and he didn't even break his own news, which I thought maybe he would have. Maybe they would allowed him to do that. It was Shams at ESPN who broke the news. Here's LeBron's tweet. I thought I was done when the season ended. I wasn't ready to announce it. I knew I needed some time to really decide, but I was pretty sure I played my last game. I was honest at the last press conference when I said I needed to look at myself and decide if I still love, I assume he meant, if I still love, the game, it continues. I still truly love this game, and I have more to give. The last few weeks have really been special. I've never been able to have no clue what to do and take real time to just think. I've had an incredible few months with all the people I love trying to figure it all out. This is my last decision. I'm not going for money. I'm not going for family. What am I really playing for at this point? I still want to sacrifice. I still want to work. I still want to grind. I still want to compete to win, to have a chance at that winning feeling about another championship. I believe I can help make the Philadelphia 76ers a championship team, and I'm so excited to energize a new fan base and start the incredible journey one last time. Thank you, L.A., Miami I'll forever love, and Northeast Ohio will always home. All right. Everybody got a little pat on the back.
23: Well, and again, the breadcrumbs just kept coming out over the last month. Remember, you know, Cleveland fans were excited because he was up at Firestone and he was golfing. And so, oh, okay, he's back in the Cleveland area. Here we go. For me, Anthony, I'm just kind of glad this thing's done. Like this is drug out long enough that like, all right, this is finally it.
22: The league's happy too.
23: Yeah.
22: Now they set the schedule.
23: Now the schedule gets set.
22: Zeke, I sent you a clip. I don't know if you'll be able to turn this around or when you'll be able to do it. of when LeBron mentioned trust the process at the Fanatics Fest. Because I don't know if that kind of went over people's heads or whether it just kind of flew right by.
23: I know. We heard that breadcrumb, too. Like, that was one of the things that came out. And then you would hear something else, Cleveland. And then you would hear something else, Miami. And then you would hear something else, Golden State. So, I mean, there were little things throughout the entire process. And those moved those betting markets on where he was going to go, too. So, just ultimately, we could have looked back and ignored a lot of those little hints.
22: I think they were a wild card before the trade, for sure. Before they traded Paul George for Jaylen Brown and signing Dean Wade, and they strengthened their backcourt depth. And I mean, they are a team now that I still see value in, even at 8-1 or 9-1.
23: So if you guys had to say, assuming that LeBron's going to play there 2 years, if you guys had to say over under championships won in the 2 years, and I put that over under at a half,
22: yeah,
23: are you taking the over? Does LeBron win another one before he's gone in 2 years?
22: Here's why I would say no. I feel like he'd have to win it this year. I think you go into a 42-year, I'm not saying he falls off a cliff, but trying to do it in the second year, and then the Embiid health is a factor. They're really good on paper. They're outstanding. But they still have to get through the Knicks. Celtics, probably they'll fall off a little. It's about beating the West. It's not really to me about, because you said win a title, not play for one. And so I'm still going to go with OKC and San Antonio as the team. But hey, if they get there and they're healthy, maybe it's more of a coin flip at that point. But I'm going to go with the odds and probably take the under on that.
23: That makes sense. Under a half of championships, Isaiah?
0: I would also agree with under a half, but I think it all kind of hinges on what you're getting from Joel Embiid. If he's able to stay healthy this season, it feels like similarly, this is their best shot to win it right now. Because a season from now, who knows what the landscape even looks like? The NBA changes so much, and we've seen it this offseason with Jaylen Brown moving to Philly and how much stronger they went from a couple months ago, being not really even considered a title contender, to now. That could easily change three different teams next season to be in a similar spot. So I would say this is the year. If Embiid's healthy, they have as much of a chance as anybody.
22: Probably wrong of me to say it, because I think they're the deepest team in the conference now. They're immediately deep. The difference is Embiid has played 60 games, twice in the last decade? Like, how much can I count on that? Now, I like the fact that he's got anybody can handle the ball on that team. Anybody. Jaylen Brown, Maxi, Edgecombe. I'm looking at the roster right now. Everybody can create their own shot. Now, because they're all pretty effective without the ball, too. I mean, Jaylen Brown playing alongside, I mean, this is going to be, I mean, this is going to be strong. I feel like I may be on the wrong side of this, but if he's only got 2 years, I'm actually good. All the pressure is, honestly, I think, to win this year.
23: So the poll is out there, right? Let's look at the poll, and I'm curious, Anthony, which way you think most Cleveland fans are going to go with this poll that we put out, because gut punch, good riddance, or forever grateful, to me, I mean, those are three tough choices. I believe that Cavs fans are going to say gut punch more so than good riddance, because good riddance is like, I didn't really care what his decision was going to be. And forever grateful, I don't think today you're feeling forever grateful. I think most people are going to go gut punch.
22: Yeah, so I've done my science on these polls before, and some of it goes contrarian to what you really feel. I'm with you on that it would be tough to say forever grateful today if you're feeling any emotion. So I'm going to probably going to knock that one off the list. Good riddance is a little strong. I don't think they want to say that just this moment, because I think gut punch describes most of it. You were hoping it didn't happen. It feels a little bit of a gut punch. This has nothing really to do with a curse. He's already delivered them a title. So if they didn't have one and he had left again, then maybe I'd vote that way. So the leader before we get off the show will be gut punch.
23: I agree.
22: Yeah. We're going to take 2 minutes, come back with our friend James Rapine, go on down to Cincinnati. He's the publisher of Bengals Talk. We'll find out if that defense is loaded and ready. Rothman and Ice in the Fan.
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22: All right, Effordy and our boy James Rapine. LeBron didn't want to have anything to do with the James Harden curse. Not the Cleveland curse.
23: So the poll that we put out, and I like it, there's a lot of different options there for you. However, there's one angle that was brought up in our YouTube chat that we didn't address. And that was from Shaw Dog, who says, you're missing a huge angle on this. As a Cavs fan, the Cavs front office did virtually nothing to improve the roster this offseason. And that is where my frustration lies. Cavs didn't go all in.
22: I think it was the doubling down on Harden. They committed a lot of money to Donovan Mitchell, and they're also paying a lot for Mobley. So, I mean, I guess the question would be, why bring him back when he cost the team more than he gave? Harden, I think, is maybe a little bit of that for people. It is a roster that made the Eastern Conference Finals. I mean, it's not like I said earlier, it's not like they were nothing. I mean, the biggest trade of the offseason with Brown and obviously Giannis, both those teams were right there. He chose one of them. So to his point, and I'll give him credit for this, the two teams that made the two biggest moves were right there, apparently, at the end, Philly and Miami. Now, only LeBron will be able to answer this, and he won't answer it. How close was it?
23: Mm-hmm.
22: Because if he was sitting right here, that's what you'd want to ask him.
23: And when did he officially know where he was going?
22: Exactly.
23: That's another thing we'll never know.
22: Well, he's making it sound like he needed every last minute to make this decision.
23: So, again, the odds at the beginning of the day for where LeBron would end up, the Heat were the favorite. They were -115. Then it was the Cavs between 2 and 3 to 1. And then Golden State was around 4 to 1, and Philadelphia was around 5 to 1. So at the beginning of the day, the expected order was Heat favorite, Cleveland, Cavaliers second, Warriors third, and 76ers were fourth on the list.
22: That's why I'm willing to give him credit, because a lot of people, because I brought up the Sixers to Maddie, a month ago, I felt like. And Maddie's contention was LeBron will not take less money because he doesn't have to. And I thought, not if this decision is about what we think it's about.
23: Winning. Chance at championships.
22: Absolutely. And look what just happened. Minimal stuff for him. And a lot of people didn't believe that he would consider Philly, but they've done a pretty remarkable job by getting a lot of talent in place to win a championship. And it's an iconic franchise. And it's in the East. And so it's unbelievable. But to blame Cleveland for not moving heaven and earth to get him, I don't know. When we talked to Tybus, he was like, if LeBron comes and it backfires and they don't win and it sets us back, like, they're pretty close. Probably have to move Jared Allen and all that. All right, we have James Rapine. We'll get back to LeBron. It's taken over everything, but nice offseason for Cincinnati and the Bengals. And our friend James Rapine is with us, publisher of BengalsTalk.com, host of First Word Cincy. He's with us now on the Bryant Heating Cooling Systems Fangest Hotline. My man, welcome back.
2: What's up, fellas? I appreciate you having me. If you want to ask me about LeBron, go for it. No problem there. We don't.
22: Well, it's the wild card comes through. They had a lot of talent. I mean, where were you? You're in the state. You get it. I don't know how many Cavs fans you guys have down there in Cincinnati, but people were interested in where he was going to finish it off. And here we are, as he does not write the bookend story.
2: Yeah, I think once the Philly announcement was announced, I was kicking myself for not thinking about this the whole time. One thing Rich Paul said early in this saga to Max Kellerman was that LeBron would have already picked New York had the Knicks not won. And how appealing is it to go to New York and deliver a title for his legacy? Mega appealing. And I think Philly was the next best. Hey, they haven't won in a long time. They have a real chance to win. And you can be the missing piece. And add a fourth different team to your, if you end up with five rings and four cities, man, that GOAT debate gets really, really interesting. And that's coming from someone who thinks MJ is the GOAT. And so I think that's it. Mega market, chance to win. It isn't New York. It isn't the defending champs. It isn't Steph and the Warriors. You went back home. You did it for Cleveland once. Will it matter more than doing it in a fourth city? And I think that was the appeal legacy-wise. I bet that was the conversation they had internally.
22: I think that's a very good point. I do. And this cemented the Sixers as a team ahead of the Cavs now in the East. I don't know how much, but they're ahead of them. Their path through the conference now is tougher now that he's with them. And you're right. This is the fourth separate franchise that he will put on a tank top for. And the fact that he's still averaging 20-21 a game and played 60 games with the Lakers, it's a tough blow for the Cavs. I'm not in the camp that they screwed up because they didn't move heaven and earth to get him. I think that this would have been ideal because the big hole they had was on the wing, and this was the one that he was supposed to fill that weakness, and it did not happen. As we shift to your Bengals, there is I've heard this on ESPN so many days about, if the Bengals defense can only be average, they'll be fine. Like, so on paper, if we didn't know their history right now and you kind of just take your biasness out of it, like, you look at this defense, the defensive line group is pretty deep. They get Lawrence. How do you feel about this defense and the impact they'll make this year?
2: Yeah, I think there's a real chance that they're far better than average. Now, things have to go their way, and what does that mean? Well, that means that Dexter Lawrence needs to be a top three defensive tackle in the league and the game wrecker that they think he is, that they bet on in April when they traded for him. And so it starts there, because this path became far more realistic when they made that trade. So that's the first thing. And if that happens, then you look around and you say, well, they added Brian Cook on the back end. He should be a top 15 safety and bring some stability there, and safety's been such an issue. And you need the emergence of a guy in DJ Turner who broke out last year. Can he still be that same guy, a lockdown corner? And if that happens, you're looking at two really good pieces in the secondary, a top defensive tackle. And I haven't gotten to Dax Hill, who has a lot to prove this year and who's really good, finished strong last year. Like, some of the pieces that they had on the roster before their additions, there's reason to believe that those guys can be solid options or better in Dax and DJ's case. And so I look at it, and the key to anything is pass rush. It's something in January when I was evaluating this defense, I was like, look, everyone's talking about linebacker, but if there's one thing ahead of free agency that I would pass on if it meant getting Dexter Lawrence and Jonathan Allen. And this is in hindsight. I said it at the time. It would be adding to your pass rush, giving yourself a strong pass rush. And I think that they can potentially do that, at least a stout front. Maybe it isn't the best sack team, but maybe it's a really functional, fun edge room with just beasts in the middle and Jonathan Allen, BJ Hill, and Dexter Lawrence. So I think they can be a, what's their ceiling? Maybe top 10, like 10 to 14 in that range, which is certainly better than average. Is it 8 to 14? I don't know. Something in that range. And I would not have said that pre-Dexter Lawrence trade. And if they're in that range, we're going to be talking about a team that is certainly a contender.
23: James, you got a lot of Bengals fans really excited when you just talked about the defense potentially being a little bit better than average. I did want to ask you, though, we're talking about players going to new teams. One of the rumors out there is that Debo might be out there, Debo Samuel. And what's the realistic probability that the Bengals could really get him and add him to this unbelievable wide receiver group already?
2: See, you're speaking my language, because I'm very much of the belief you can never have enough weapons, especially when you have an elite quarterback. And that's because Joe Burrow is going to get a lot out of you. And I think Debo, if he wanted to come in and play a complimentary role, the Bengals should be interested. I'd be surprised if they are. And I'd be surprised because I think they're very much believers in Andre Yosavash and what he can do. And last year he took a step back, but overall I think his stock is down publicly, and that's going to flip by October. We're going to be talking about Andre Yosavash, and we can go back to this conversation, but Andre Yosavash exceeding expectations, because expectations are far lower, I think, this year than they were last year. That being said, they drafted Colby Young as well. I think he'll be in the mix as someone that can contribute on offense. And that being said, again, if you can get Debo Samuel for a couple million bucks, why wouldn't you do that? I think the thing that he brings you that the Bengals don't have enough of is yak. You want guys that can make plays with the ball in their hand and get yards after the catch. And so is that something that he could give them? For sure. But the Bengals just haven't really done that in the Zach Taylor era, adding that veteran receiver on the back end. But they should be a destination for some of these veterans that are looking for a ring. And obviously Debo is probably going to want to join a contender. So why not? So yeah, I think, will Debo want it? Yeah, I could see Debo wanting to join this group, especially if he's willing to take a lesser role than he's used to. At the same time, I'm not sure that the Bengals would jump at that based on their history.
22: I agree with you, man. Good stuff. We're up against it, but you know, we'll ring you back soon, James. Thanks for the time, bud. Yep.
2: Sorry, I was late. Appreciate
22: it. No, all good. James Rapine, publisher, BengalsTalk.com, host of First World, a word Cincy on the Bryant Heating Coin Systems Fan Guest Hotline. We come back with overs and unders into the weekend. Rothman and Ice and the Fan.
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6: Sometimes I feel that when you say something on air, it feeds it into the universe of this poll that we did on Cavs fans, you know, your feelings on LeBron's decision. And you and I thought that the last one would be forever grateful. That, like, today yes. isn't the day to reflect about how great he is.
0: And don't tell me that's in first.
6: It's tied for first.
0: What?
6: Yeah.
0: I thought that would be under 10%. Yeah. Forever
6: over,
0: grateful.
6: Over, under, underdone. Yeah. Good riddance, though, is tied for the lead. So those are two very opposite things.
0: Okay, because we both thought gut punch.
6: Yeah, that's running in third. The curse continues is not getting anything. Because, and that was my fear, is that he's already delivered the title. He's already delivered one. So anything else would be gravy. But here we are. Mm. All right, Zeke, take it away, my man.
7: All right, lots of talk this week about the college football playoff as SEC media days are in full action. The one I want to tip off to you guys here is they're talking a lot about how many SEC teams that are making the playoff. Last season was 5. Obviously, they'd love to have 12 in there if they could. But the Big Ten here, in 2025, they put in 3 teams. In 2024, they put in 4 teams. How many Big Ten teams will make the college football playoff this season? I'm setting your line at 3.5.
6: All right, let me think about this. Georgia, Texas.
0: Oh, we're doing Big Ten.
7: No, Big Ten.
6: Oh, I'm sorry. I thought you meant
0: Big Ten over under 3.5 playoff teams.
6: Oh, but go ahead and start. I thought you were leaning towards SEC.
0: So I think it's a near a lock that Oregon, Indiana, and Ohio State. Are you going to get a fourth?
6: Really a lock?
0: I mean, close to, okay. In my mind. A better than 50-50 shot that they make the playoff. The fourth, could you get Penn State, who has a bad schedule? Could you get a Washington, a USC, a Michigan? I'm going to take over 3.5. Give
6: I'm
0: me four.
6: I'm going to take under on 3.5.
0: Ooh. You think just 3?
6: I think 3.
0: Are you saying Indiana, Ohio State, and Oregon?
6: Yeah, because I don't have another one that would jump over Indiana right now.
0: Okay. So you're taking 3.
6: I'm taking
0: 4.
7: Because it feels like Penn State, Michigan, USC, they're all like a fun story, but they're not there yet.
0: Gosh, yeah. I mean, think could they one pull of them
6: up?
0: Will.
6: Could USC pull an upset? Of course. But will they have enough? Will they be able to avoid enough disaster on losing a bad one to offset it? I mean, I'm looking at USC's schedule. I mean, they're going to play Ohio State and Oregon. And they got to go to Happy Valley. And they'll go to Madison. There's something in there that tells me they'll have 3 losses, but they might have a really good win.
0: Pull up Penn State's schedule and try and find 3 losses on that schedule.
6: They're going to be this year's 2 years ago Indiana?
7: Yes.
0: I think there's going to be one team that surprises
6: you. You won't know how good they are, but they'll win all the games.
0: And Iowa's another one. I think there's just so many middle-of-the-pack

0: that one of them will get into the top 12.
1: All right, so Penn State has to go to Michigan. They get USC at home, as I mentioned. They'll go to Washington. And the rest is pretty cake.
0: Yes.
1: It's pretty cake.
0: One of these teams is going to jump up and join the other three. I'm taking four, and I feel strong about it.
1: The best argument is that Penn State schedule. That's a pretty good argument, but they'll flop somewhere. I don't know where, but they will.
0: There's no James Franklin to flop.
1: Mm-hmm.
2: And it's funny because when I look at the SEC, they only have two teams that have win totals at 9.5. Like Georgia and Texas are both at 9.5, and then there's not a lot there after that. So you wonder if there's less SEC, does that mean more Big Ten?
1: Well, we'll get to that at the top of the hour.
0: And you're assuming that, you know, the Big 12, you're probably only getting one out of there. You're probably only getting one, maybe two out of the ACC. So there's open spots. I think Big Ten gets four.
2: Next one here for you, fellas. We'll keep it in college football. This past season, the Heisman Ceremony, we had four quarterbacks make it to the Heisman Ceremony. That's only happened twice previously in the past 6 years, so pretty much 50-50. How many quarterbacks will be at the Heisman Ceremony this season? Over, under 3.5. Do they get four in there?
1: Boy, it feels like they will. Notre Dame's schedule with Carr. I don't know how much. Arch. Julian could go back.
2: Dante.
1: Probably should go back. Chambliss. Dante. Mensa. All right, I'll take the over. But then we have to...
0: Hoover? Your boy?
1: No, I don't know. Jeremiah.
0: I love how you just downplay.
1: Jeremiah.
0: You just won a national championship.
1: It's all you need.
0: You're just downplaying Indiana.
1: It's just all you need.
0: I know your reverse psychology ways.
1: I'm just saying. They climb Mount Everest. If they tumble off, okay.
0: Gunnar Stockton, another name that could be a quarterback in there. Mayava. There's too many. There's just so many good returning quarterbacks.
1: Wouldn't they add Jeremiah if he has a great year?
0: You might. So you might have Jeremiah and three quarterbacks, but I'll go over because, gosh, you just go through this list of Heisman odds, and there's so many good quarterbacks in college. But we didn't even mention Reed.
1: It's just how many will they take to
0: John
1: New York?
0: Mateer.
1: Right?
0: Sellers. Gosh, it is an incredible list of returning quarterbacks.
2: But it's the question, over. Too, is there a running back that's just going to be Ashton Gentry? Like, are they going to sneak one in? Last season, Jeremiah Love?
1: I don't think so. If anything, I think they'd sneak in the receiver.
0: Yeah.
1: Not the running back.
0: Sam Levitt.
1: Is there a running back you have in your mind? Yeah, not yet. Because...
0: I could see Tony and Jeremiah Smith being two that would change that quarterback Heisman dynamic.
1: Maybe this kid from Missouri, Hardy.
0: He's coming back from a gunshot wound.
1: He was an AP All-American.
2: Does it feel like Jeremiah is a lock to get there or no?
0: No.
1: Well, it's never a lock for a receiver to get there.
0: I don't think lock. No.
2: Does he have to have an incredible season to get there?
1: Because you take Sain and him to the ceremony? If we're talking about all the quarterbacks that might be eligible?
0: Well, we had this whole debate. I felt like we did this during the tailgate show all year last year on Saturdays where we were debating, like, can Jeremiah Smith be a Heisman finalist or does... Julian Sain get the credit for it. So it was like battling back and forth.
1: Well, the other part about that was Carnell Tate was making circus catches every weekend.
0: No doubt.
1: He was stealing a little bit of his thunder.
0: The touchdowns away.
1: Yeah, just not even from numbers, but just highlights.
0: Yeah.
1: Felt like he stole a little bit of his thunder.
0: Mm-hmm. I'm going to go over four.
2: Last one here. We'll circle back to LeBron. Seasons played in Philadelphia. 1.5.
0: Over. I think it's two.
2: You think he makes both years?
1: Oh, yeah. Unless he wins in the first year, and then he could ride off with a championship. Unless he feels like he could go back-to-back.
0: I still feel like he's going to go two.
1: I'll take the over, because that would be counter to my argument that they're going to win this year. So I'll take the over. All right, those are your overs and unders into the weekend. We'll come back, top of the hour, sports update. Nick Saban will not give up the fight for conference pride. You'll hear it next. Rothman and Ice and the Fan.
3: 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We know you're wearing a red shirt. Just freak the hell out of someone. The Fan.
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0: Good afternoon, I'm Tyler Danberg. LeBron James will spend his 24th NBA season in Philadelphia. Per reports, the NBA's all-time leading scorer is signing with the 76ers on a two-year, $8 million deal. He'll look to become the first player in league history to win a title with four different teams. Baseball today, Guardians visit the Rays at 7:10. Joey Cantillo starts for Cleveland, which trails Chicago by a game and a half in the AL Central at 54-50. Reds are at the Cardinals at 8:15. Rhett Lauder starts for Cincinnati, six games back of an NL wild card spot at 47-54. Soccer, Crew host FC Cincinnati Saturday at 7:15. 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
2: 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He lives the gimmick, man. You're listening to Rothman and Ice.
1: Second hour of the program, Rothman and Ice. Scotty Vegas in for the Iceman today. Get back to all the LeBron talk at 1:30 with our friend Ben Axelrod from up in Cleveland, front office show. Get his opinion. Full disclosure, when I booked Ben, it was before the decision was made. Thought he'd give us a little insight to that, and now we get to go up to gut punch land and find out how he's feeling and how Cavs fan is handling this. The Big Ten has lapped the SEC. It's pretty awesome. Didn't see it coming, especially adding Texas, Oklahoma. Like, you feel like they were on their way to just racking up as many as they wanted, and the dominance has happened for the Big Ten here, especially in the championship, but in the championship game alone, it's happened.
22: Part of the amazing thing of the Big Ten lapping the SEC to me, Anthony, is when the Big Ten added Oregon, USC, Washington, UCLA, we thought that those might be the teams that kind of helped the Big Ten overtake the SEC. However, it hasn't been those four. It's been the traditional Big Ten teams. It's been Michigan, Ohio State, Indiana winning the national championships. So even though the SEC added Texas and Oklahoma and that added to how good the SEC is, the fact is the Big Ten, despite adding four big time programs, really relied on the traditional teams to overpass the SEC.
1: Yeah, but the other teams have made an impact. You're right. As far as champions go, for sure.
22: Oregon made an impact.
1: Oregon has definitely made an impact, and maybe USC can this year. But when you look at the SEC, I mean, they won 13 of 17. 13 of 17 between 06 and 22. And then they had that streak of seven in a row from 06 to 12. And now, and then in a weird, also, Scotty, in a very weird angle of this, is when NIL came in, you would think that the powerhouse programs of the SEC were just going to continue to dominate. And what it's done, it's helped develop the North now that the Big Ten has won three in a row.
22: Didn't exactly see the NIL era really benefiting Indiana football.
1: Well, here's the deal about NIL with Indiana. It really was the coach, and it really was an incredible job of taking guys from James Madison, the Dolly Madison Gems, these three-star guys, and having an instant culture. Now, did it take finding a Heisman Trophy quarterback? Of course. And some good weapons? I've said this before. Indiana's had decent offenses over years. Their biggest weakness was their defense. They couldn't stop anybody, or at least enough. And that has really turned it. But you're right. Now that they've won with the way they did, now the NIL can really take hold.
22: So the other reason why I do believe the Big Ten has taken a big jump too is I think they've made some great coaching hires. I think that's been a huge factor, because I think for a long time the Big Ten had some mediocre coaching hires, and now, and so the SEC, it seems like they, all the big time coaches, all the good hires were going down there. And now I think the Big Ten, and obviously Kurt Cignetti is one, but I think UCLA now is going to be good in the future with making a really good coaching hire. And so I think across the board in the Big Ten, that's another reason that has lifted this conference up. That's a little underrated. NIL, sure. Adding Oregon, great. But I also think that the coaching hires is underrated as well. Bob Chesney, I love.
1: Couple of the top guys, I mean, have won championships. Cignetti and Ryan Day have championships. Lanning has to prove it still.
22: Mm-hmm.
1: And
22: Lincoln Riley is still in that limbo of he might be good, but he's underachieved.
1: And then Whittingham, the rescue hire for Michigan.
22: Yep.
1: It should pay off at some point.
22: Mm-hmm.
1: I think people have to admit that. I think he's a guy that you can at least respect from a consistency, longevity. That's exactly what they needed because he's squeaky clean coming in there. How long it takes, you know they're going to want to buy their way out of just being a middling team.
22: Unfortunately, it feels like it was a great hire, right? I mean, it really doesn't. I think you go up and down the Big Ten and you go at the depth of the good coaches now. Like Kirk Ferentz, and I know he's been there forever, is a really good coach. And I think Bielema is a really good coach. So I think the depth of good coaching in the Big Ten has been great.
1: I think the SEC is preparing a little bit off of what the three of us were talking about in the last segment, which is how many Big Team 10 teams are going to make it? Do they have the schedule to make it? Whether you have a team like Penn State or Illinois or, you know, a team that may, if they win one big game, what you have to count on, though, is not screwing up. And I know that people can look at Illinois' schedule and say, hey, they only play two teams, Oregon at home and Ohio State on the road. They only play two teams. But that's going on that they're going to win every other game they play? Like, I think people are making that leap because a three-loss Illinois team isn't making it. Unless they pick off one of those two, Oregon or Ohio State, and then they might be able to offset a bad loss like Texas was trying to do last year. But what the SEC is setting themselves up for this year, and you can hear it in their coaches' voices now with the nine conference games, and they are preparing the country for, we're going to play the toughest schedule, we have the toughest conference, and don't get amused by these teams in the Big Ten that might have one loss that didn't play anybody. Like, that's honestly what they're setting up for. And Saban was asked about this. Of course, Saban was, you know, a big-time dude, and he's certainly going to back Alabama and the SEC because of all his championships, Bama and the one other one at LSU. And he was asked about just the fact that the Big Ten has won three in a row. Does that kind of automatically mean that they're the conference to beat?
3: Whoever wins a national championship doesn't define who has the best conference.
22: Mm-hmm.
3: I think the best conference gets defined by how many good teams do you have from top to bottom, and I think the SEC has a lot of good teams from top to bottom. I do think that the Big Ten has had three really, really good football teams. I mean, Michigan had a great team, beat us in overtime in the playoffs, you know, 3 years ago, Ohio State, Indiana. They had really, really good teams. We continued last year. We had five teams in the playoffs, you know, as an SEC conference, which says that there's, you know, pretty good depth in this league. A couple other teams, Vanderbilt and Texas, could have got in. So there's a lot of good teams in the SEC. I think every coach is trying to get his team to play at the highest level possible and hopefully get the best results possible. And if that leads to a championship, that's the ultimate goal. But I don't think they feel pressure just because somebody else won a couple championships.
1: Not by individual school. The individual school wants to win for themselves. They don't care about the conference. But I think he's a little misguided in this argument of the best conference doesn't have the national champion. I mean, that's kind of the ultimate tiebreaker.
22: It is a terrible argument. And the other thing is, if you're trying to make the argument, oh, the SEC depth, they got five teams into the college football playoff last year. But look at the top of the bracket last year. You had number one, Indiana. You had Ohio State number two, and you had Oregon at five. So you had three Big Ten teams in the top five. And by the way, the SEC, you trying to make the argument of, oh, the depth of the conference, you didn't play for the national championship. You didn't get to the national championship game this year. You didn't get to it the year before when Ohio State beat Notre Dame, and you didn't get to it the year before that when Michigan beat Washington. So not only is the SEC not winning national championships, Anthony, right now they're not even making it to the championship game. So I don't think the depth argument makes any sense whatsoever. And by the way, Oklahoma was the 8 seed last year, and Alabama was the 9 seed, and I don't think either one of those teams was probably better than Notre Dame, who didn't get in. So I think the depth argument is silly.
1: The argument to be made is probably for Texas. That would have been the argument. They lost to Florida, kept them out.
22: But the comments was that the first team out wasn't Texas. Mm-hmm. Texas was team number 14. Team number 13 was Notre Dame, because the debate was Notre Dame and Miami.
1: Yeah, and that's why everybody wants to expand this thing. And I could see the argument when you have, you know, James Madison and Tulane getting in and getting rolled.
22: Yeah.
1: That they're just taking up space. It can't be that way. It just can't. There should be no gifting of that.
22: No, because you had two really, really bad first round playoff games.
1: The only way to get them in is to expand this thing. And I'm not for that. But if you can't have both. You can't have no expansion and let them in, because then that's keeping really decent teams out, teams that could pull upsets, teams that could challenge for a national title. And I've never been a guy to sit here and say that the three, if you have a three to the right of your record, that you're automatically eliminated.
22: Mm-mm.
1: Like I think you have to weigh schedule strength, and you have to weigh the risk of who you're playing and how that year falls. No schedules are the same. And guess what? I'll say the same thing for Ohio State. Like, if Ohio State were to lose, I mean, it'd be tough if they lost three. It'd be tough.
22: So,
1: but it depends on what those games look like and who they're to, and did they win a big game at Texas but then lose a game they shouldn't lose? Like, there's no way to really talk about it right now, but that's why if you're going to expand this thing, that's what it would be for in my mind, if you have to get these other teams in. But I'm not a fan of having to get those other teams in.
22: And I agree with you that the three in the loss column shouldn't keep you out of the playoff. However, if you look at Texas last year, and they were 9-3, they had some good wins. That A&M win at the end of the year was good. However, I think people still looked at that middle of the season when they lose by 8 at Florida, a bad Florida team, and they lose. They have to go to overtime against Kentucky, and they have to go to overtime against Mississippi State. So if you're going to have three teams, or if you're going to have three losses, then you better have looked really good in your 9 wins.
1: If he doesn't play Ohio State and lose by 7 on the road to start the year, he's in. He said as much. I have to agree with him. But that's the risk. And what happens is, if he beats Ohio State in Columbus, then he probably offsets the loss to Florida. So can work both ways. We'll come back. Who's going in the pressure cooker? Find out. Rothman and Ice and the Fan.
18: 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And well, we smell a little, but oof, you've accepted that. 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
6: From the Logan AC and Heat Services Weather Center.
7: Partly sunny skies continue for the rest of the day. Kind of filtered sunshine out there. Otherwise, it's still not bad. Highs around 80 this afternoon. Mostly clear skies tonight. Lows fall down to the lower 60s. For your Saturday, partly sunny skies. Just a touch more humidity. Highs reach the lower 80s. Could be a stray shower on Sunday. Otherwise, partly cloudy. Highs in the mid-80s. For The Fan, I'm 10 Weather Impact Meteorologist Justin Gertz.
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2: Scotty, do me a favor.
10: Mm-hmm.
2: Pull up the leaderboard of the 3M Open.
10: I got it open.
2: All right. So I don't know where he is, but the runaway favorite before the tournament, of course, was Scotty Scheffler. He committed to the event several months ago. I think this is his debut there. He's prohibitive betting favorite.
10: Yeah, it was like 2-1, wasn't
2: it? Yeah, it was unbelievable. So he's desperately in search of another win on the tour. This is a prime opportunity because I do believe, you can correct me if I'm wrong, of the official world golf rankings, there's no other top 30 player in the field except him.
10: It looks at this field.
2: This is truly Scotty versus the field. Hmm. Based on the price. There are two events left on the tour before the playoffs start. And most of the top players who made this trip to Minnesota did it out of desperation. So they're all jockeying for position. They got to be in the top 70 of the FedEx Cup playoffs. And so I'm going to tell you, he's been close. Scotty Scheffler has not won a tournament since late January. That was 16 tournaments ago. So not knowing where he is right now in the second round, you can tell me now. Where is he?
10: Well, so we had Michael Kim shoot a 59 today. He went 12 under. He is now at 14 under. Scotty Scheffler is 8 shots back. Now, he has not started his day today, but he 8 shots back of Michael Kim, who went 12 under today.
2: All right, so this is a tournament that he has a chance, a great chance to win. And so why not put lop a little pressure onto him? He hasn't won since late January.
10: It's funny because I sat in this seat a week ago. It was Friday afternoon. And who did I put under the pressure cooker? I put Scotty Scheffler under the pressure cooker to win the British Open. He obviously, he got close. Mm-hmm. He was in the ballpark late, but did not win it. So he did not succeed in the pressure cooker last week. We'll see if he does it for you this week. All right, my pressure cooker is going to Big Ten Commissioner Tony Petitti. And here's why. So he has been championing this 24-team playoff for a long time now. He kind of presented it. It leaked to the media. He's really pushed other commissioners to kind of get behind the idea. And now next week is Big Ten Media Days. And this is an opportunity for Tony Petitti to get in front of the cameras and really sell his case of why we want that 24-team playoff in college football and to get rid of the college football conference championship games. So this is a big week for Big Ten Commissioner Tony Petitti. So he goes in the pressure cooker.
2: I like it. And I'm very curious on why he doesn't think he has zero interest in 16 teams, right?
10: Yeah,
2: and
10: that's
2: off the
10: table.
2: He'll stick to 12. Yeah. Like if the SEC says we don't want 24, he'll stick at 12.
10: Yeah, because the SEC wants 16. Yeah.
2: The one thing I'll tell you about Petitti's argument, it kind of falls in line with mine from the last segment, which is the 23+1 model, if they are going to go to 24. So basically you're getting 23 of the top teams regardless of conference affiliation. You'll get one group of six school, but it eliminates the conference championship games, as you said. But it really goes on then, who's the best? Let them in. Let's play it off. I'm not a big fan of 24, but if it had to be that way, at least I think this is designed okay, that there wouldn't be some auto bids, people getting just gifted into this thing.
10: But he has the opportunity this week, Anthony, to really sell it, because all the eyes of college football are going to be on him in media days, because we saw every word that Sankey said from the SEC, everybody was all listening intently to. I think it's going to be the same way for Tony Petitti.
2: Well, his sell is not really going to be what fans want to hear. Is he's going to say, well, I've got to make up for $200 million in losing to these conference championship games.
10: Right.
2: So, it probably all comes down to money, but I'm looking forward to hearing that argument about at 24, you're always trying to improve your resume. And, you know, so somewhere between like 16 and 24 and 25, like the last week of the season, you will have to protect your spot. Like, so there'll be something in there from a competition standpoint, even though it sounds like it's going out the window. I'll go to baseball. I have this guy in our dinger draft. He's completely awful. So the Dodgers gave outfielder Kyle Tucker $240 million when they got him. A $64 million signing bonus. He was considered, I think, the top free agent this season. He turned down a qualifying offer from the Cubbies, so they actually got a compensatory draft pick out of it. The Dodgers had lost their third and sixth highest picks in the draft. They already had lost their second and fifth and $1 million from another bonus pool when they signed closer Edwin Diaz earlier in the offseason. This is one of the most complete offensive threats, Scotty, in baseball. Kyle Tucker is 4 for his last 38. The last 2 weeks, he's batting 100. Last week, 105.
10: Oh, dear.
2: $240 million to bat 100, 105? Like, there should be a penalty. Forfeit some of that.
10: Do you believe if we got up to the plate in a major league game that we could bat over 100?
2: No.
10: Over a month?
2: Over 100. You wouldn't even foul one off.
10: Really? You don't think we could foul a ball
2: major
10: off?
2: League baseball pitcher?
10: I feel like I'm at least making contact with the ball.
2: You're kidding me.
10: I mean, Ryan Baker's driving the ball 340 yards on the golf course.
2: I feel like I'm not at least... His ball's not moving. Yours will be.
10: You don't think that I can make contact?
2: I went over years ago. I went over and took BP with the Clippers.
10: Okay,
2: worked out great. They weren't trying to make me swing and miss.
10: Did you hit the ball?
2: I hit it really well.
10: Okay,
2: that's BP.
10: That goes against what your argument is,
2: Scotty. Trouble with the curve. You would look foolish
10: if I got four at bats in a game.
2: I don't think you'd get a hit off a great high school pitcher.
10: Oh, we got to make this happen.
2: Let alone a major league
10: Isaiah,
2: pitcher.
10: We need to find a good local high school pitcher.
2: I'm going to text
10: Maddie.
2: He's on vacation and get his feeling on this.
10: We're going to set this up. We have got to get out.
2: At least let's bring it back to a level of least an argument.
10: I think I'm at least making contact with the ball.
2: All right. Could you get a splinter on one? Fine.
10: I don't know if I can.
2: Are you hitting it out of the infield?
10: I'm not sure I could beat out like a grounder.
2: No, I'm not even asking you to run to first.
10: Oh, I'm not even running to first?
2: No,
10: I'm just making contact.
2: No, I think we have to talk about this for a second. The making contact, I don't know if I'd put every last dime on that. Maybe you'd luck into something.
10: You said I wasn't even going to be able to touch the ball.
2: One at bat?
10: No, four at bats. You get four at bat, roughly four at bats in a game. So
2: what if the ball has to be in the zone, obviously.
10: Yeah.
2: But
10: I could take a walk or a hits Batman, right?
2: Hits Batman. Let's think about this for a second.
10: I'm excited about this. I want this opportunity.
2: You first said MLB. That's why
10: you dropped it to high school.
2: No, I've dropped it to high school now. Now I think you may get a little contact. MLB pitcher, that's never happening.
10: No chance, huh?
2: Not a chance.
10: What if we get like Kent Merker? You know Kent?
2: Not a chance. Oh, of him now? I don't know. I don't want him to throw his arm out, but you started with MLB pitcher. Let's be honest. That's where you started.
10: Okay. I think I could make contact with the ball. Assuming I'm getting 12
2: pitches.
10: First
2: of all, I think you'd be frightened just to dig in and face a 85-mile-an-hour fastball.
0: I agree. I think he would struggle to be in the box.
2: I don't think you would even be able to stay on balance.
10: You'd be like John Kruk.
2: Oh, you'd be in the bucket every time. Like, there wouldn't even be... I'd actually worry for you. You need one of those masks that the pitchers wear with the cage on it.
10: Well,
2: I need to be, like, armored.
10: I'd be like Barry Bonds. I'd have all the
2: body
10: the padding.
2: Yeah.
10: I'm making contact with a ball in four at-bats.
2: I don't think so. Maybe a splinter.
10: So Maddie coaches, right? So
2: he does.
10: We got to make this happen.
2: All right. We'll talk to his roster, and maybe we'll do it with his roster.
10: Okay.
2: At Ripple Baseball.
10: What do I get if I make contact with the ball?
0: Pride.
2: Okay.
10: I already have that.
2: Hang on. I think this changed. Making contact was MLB. There has to be a different threshold now. Like, get a hit. Like, something like that. Hit it out of the infield. Do something. Like, it can't be just splinter one
10: what
2: off.
10: What if I lay down a bunt and then just...
2: That's not
10: go
2: allowed.
10: Go right down
2: That's
10: the first baseline.
2: I don't even know if you could bunt it.
10: Oh.
2: That may be harder. That's an art. It is.
10: I think I could lay down a bunt.
2: You may have a better chance swinging and hitting it than actually trying to bunt. Honestly.
10: I don't think
2: squaring up... On an 85 or 90 mile an hour fastball? Maybe. I doubt it.
10: All right. We'll see. I think we can make this happen.
2: Talk about a pressure cooker. That's the one.
10: Yeah.
2: 2 minutes, we come back with our friend Ben Axelrod, front office show up in Cleveland, and find out if he feels the Cavs were at all at fault for not landing LeBron. Rothman and Ice and the Fan.
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2: All right, the dream of the fairy tale ending has ended. LeBron going full wild card here with the Sixers. Not from a roster standpoint, but maybe from a geographic point of view. You know, it was either staying Cali and being near the family and the daughter. That was in play. And then it was maybe play with the all geriatrics out there. And then it was, okay, if he doesn't do that, would he go back down to play for Spoelstra in Miami and Pat Riley and they get Giannis? Like, it really felt like Cleveland was in this mix. And our friend Ben Axelrod is with us. He's the news and media editor at Front Office Sports. Ben, great to have you aboard, bud. How you been?
18: What up, gang? How you guys doing?
2: Good, man. Describe the decision here for you. Were you leaning into this like this very much could happen? How does it feel today?
18: You know, it's been really bizarre because obviously, you know, since LeBron announced he wasn't returning to the Lakers almost 4 weeks ago at this point, we, you know, this has been one of the biggest stories in sports, but it's really been short on developments. Like, other than Rich Paul, you know, doing his podcast and openly talking about the free agency, like, it wasn't like 2010 where LeBron's, you know, having these big high profile meetings and going on a big free agency tour. So it's been slow in terms of news developments. I mean, I was talking to a colleague yesterday. I set the over under on when he'd make a decision at August 1st. So it really kind of came out of nowhere today, and the Sixers especially came out of nowhere. I mean, we haven't heard LeBron linked to the Sixers really since the first week of free agency. It's really been the Cavs, the Warriors, and the Heat. But that's also like not really been based on anything. That's been based on like prediction market odds and things that don't really, you know, matter ultimately when it comes to these decisions. So yeah, I mean, I was caught off guard today. I thought it really came out of the blue, both in terms of the timing and the decision that he ultimately made to sign with Philadelphia.
2: Ben, Miami and the Sixers made two massive moves, right? One gets Giannis, the other gets Jaylen Brown. The Cavs made the Eastern Conference Finals. I mean, it's not like they're nothing. It's not like they had to just drastically change their roster to lure him there. But the feeling we're getting a little bit is that Cleveland kind of was just hoping, like they were just kind of huddled in hope. Do you feel like they could have or should have done anything proactively to get him?
18: You know, I don't know what that move would be. I'm struggling to think of what that move would be. I guess, you know, there'd been some speculation about trading Jared Allen, finding a way to package Jared Allen to get Anthony Davis. But like, I don't know, Anthony Davis is pretty injury prone at this point in his career. I don't know how much that makes you better. I think the Cavs approached this like, hey, you know, we're only in this LeBron sweepstakes right now because he's willing to play for less. And if he's willing to play for less, we feel like we have a team that just made the Eastern Conference Finals. We have a roster that's obviously ready to contend. You know, there's the obvious ties of him being from Northeast Ohio and having spent most of his career in Cleveland. So I think Cleveland, you know, they weren't super aggressive about this. I think, you know, they thought if the allure of coming back home was enough, then it would be enough. But if not, they feel good about the roster that they have with Donovan Mitchell, James Harden, Evan Mobley, and Jared Allen. So, you know, as somebody who follows the Cavs, as somebody who likes the Cavs, I'm not really, you know, all that frustrated that they weren't more aggressive, because I'm kind of struggling to think of what that move might have even been.
10: So, Ben, the 76ers move up to the fourth best odds to win the NBA championship now, kind of in the 9-1, 10-1 range. You still have the Thunder, the Spurs, and the Knicks ahead of them. Earlier in the show, we were kind of doing an over-under on number of championships LeBron wins in Philadelphia at over-under a half. And I think the obvious answer would be to take the under on that based on the odds that they're fourth this year. What's your thoughts on the 76ers? Are they now, for you, the favorite in the team you would expect to win the NBA championship? Or where are they in that conversation?
18: I would still have the Knicks as the favorite. I think when you look at the postseason the Knicks are coming off of, I think you would need a really seismic move to move the needle and put any of the teams in the East ahead of the Knicks. Now, obviously, LeBron, you know, going to Philadelphia, you could argue that's seismic in terms of the name and in terms of the attention that it brings. But I think that Sixers roster is a really strange roster. When you look at the usage of Tyrese Maxey, Jaylen Brown, LeBron, Joel Embiid, like, I don't know. My mind goes to, will they, you know, now look to move maybe Joel Embiid? I think this roster might have made more sense with Paul George in the Jaylen Brown spot than it does with Jaylen Brown just in terms of usage. So, I think it's definitely, I think, the most interesting move LeBron could have made in terms of, you know, which team he goes for in hopes of contending. I think the Sixers were probably the strongest roster overall of the teams he was looking at. But I still think it's a weird fit, and it's going to be interesting to see how all these pieces kind of gel together.
2: Ben Axelrod with us, Front Office Sports, here on the Bryant Heat and Cooling Systems Fan Guest Hotline. We've debated all offseason about Deshaun versus Shedeur, and maybe it would be beneficial for someone maybe not to win the starting job based on the way their schedule lays out with a brand new coach right out of the gate. But is your firm belief that this will be a combination platter this season, that eventually they'll both play a significant amount of games and that'll be the chance for the Browns to have somewhat of an idea of what they have to do?
18: Yeah, I do. I mean, I think, you know, if you were to set the over-under on these guys and the amount of starts they're going to have, they'd both probably be right around like 8.5. Like, it's, I think that's one of the reasons why, you know, Deshaun is perceived as the front runner, because I think the idea is that it would be easier to go from Deshaun to Shedeur than vice versa, to go from Shedeur to, you know, give up on the younger guy and have to go to Deshaun. But look, I mean, there's a lot of questions with Deshaun. He's coming off not just the Achilles. He never really seemed to recover from that shoulder injury that he suffered in 2023. He really didn't have a lot of zip on the ball. That zip was really lacking in terms of what you need from a quarterback. So yeah, it's interesting because it's been kind of the same conversation around the Browns ever since the draft and ever since this quarterback room kind of took shape the way that it did. But yeah, I mean, I think everybody kind of agrees that regardless of who's the starter here in that first week of September, that you're going to, you know, get ample opportunity to see both Deshaun Watson and Shedeur Sanders at some point this season.
2: Did you like the trade, the Myles Garrett trade?
18: I thought it was about as well as you could have done with trading Myles Garrett. I think, you know, to bring back, nobody's going to replace Myles Garrett, but to bring back a young pass rusher and Jared Verse, who's made the Pro Bowl in each of his first 2 years in the NFL, a guy who is under team control for the next 3 seasons at least, and you know, we'll probably be looking at a pretty nice extension a year from now. I think that you added up with the first round pick. I think it was probably about as well as the Browns could have looked to do. But I mean, that's also the reality of trading a guy like Myles Garrett, is like, you're always going to be the team that loses the trade because, you know, it's a generational pass rusher going the other way. So, I mean, I liked it in terms of, I thought, you know, it was time to move on and it was time to make that trade, but ultimately you don't like that this franchise is in a position where they have to make a deal like the one they made.
2: Is it a weird year for you with the Browns, like it is for me, with the fact that, yeah, they want to find out if they have a quarterback, but it really would benefit them if they don't win a ton of games, because if things are kind of half and half, then they can go into the 27 draft and feel like they're in a better position to maybe get a quarterback without using all their ammunition. And then it's always tough to use ammunition with a team that needs a quarterback, right? So you'd have to find a team up top that already has one, but it's still pretty bad. Like, it's just, it's kind of a weird year. Like, I think if it goes the way, you know, Las Vegas thinks it'll go, they'll win less than 5 games and they'll be positioned just fine, I guess. But where are you on what this year means to their big picture?
18: It's a very strange year. I think that's a good way to put it. I think, you know, you look at, you know, the two most important positions in football, a lot of people say are the quarterback and the head coach. And, you know, I think, you know, you know, there's obviously some diehard Shador fans. There's, you know, a much smaller group of diehard Deshaun Watson fans. But realistically, like, not a lot of Browns fans I know have a lot of optimism about this quarterback room. And all eyes are to the 2027 NFL draft, you know, a loaded quarterback draft. Hopefully, it feels like we've been saying that the last 3 years, and it never seems to shake out that way. But I think there's enough names in this college crop here that it will, you know, you'll have a handful of guys who are at least first round talents. But to be in that position to draft those guys, you're going to have to lose games. And if you lose games, then, you know, I think a lot of people think Todd Monken realistically might be one and done. Like, this is not a young head coach. This is not a guy who was highly sought after by other teams. Like, it's pretty easy to imagine that if this team loses as many games as you just projected and Las Vegas is projecting, that the Browns will also be looking for not just a quarterback, but a new head coach next January. So, but outside of that, there's also a lot of promising young talent on the roster. Like, a lot of people are excited about Kinshawn Junkins. A lot of people are excited about Denzel Boston and Casey Concepcion and what they still have on defense even after trading Miles Garrett. So you'd like to see, you know, Harold Fannin, you'd like to see all those guys take steps forward. But how are those guys going to take steps forward in a season where you're still losing games? So yeah, it's a really disjointed experience as a Browns fan, but also ultimately a position that the Browns fans have been used to for the last 30 years.
2: Yeah, well, this is a fork in the road for them again. So we'll see which way they take. My man, always good to have you, buddy. Thanks for jumping on.
18: Absolutely. Thanks for having me.
2: Ben Axelrod, Front Office Sports on the Bryant Heating Cooling Systems Fangus Hotline. We will come back and check in on the pod pairing that should happen. One just did. Rothman and Ice and the Fan.
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5: I would like to see Scotty in the batter's box against Jacob Mizorowski.
0: I want a shot.
5: Nobody beats the Miz.
0: Because
5: you want a shot at what?
0: I want
5: not seeing a 105-mile-an-hour fastball go by you, just hearing it rather than seeing it.
0: You said I couldn't hit the ball off a high school pitcher.
5: I said I didn't think you could get a hit off a high school of a really good high school pitcher. You started the conversation with you thought you could hit a major league pitcher.
0: I didn't say hit. I just said I could get a piece of the ball on a swing. And I'm
5: You say piece? I don't remember that.
0: I did, and I'm starting to get a few doubts because I've been texting some pretty decent baseball guys who would know what, know what's going on, and they've got doubts.
5: Guys from the Sandlot.
0: they have some doubts of whether I could get a piece, including
5: they agree
0: the great
5: with
0: me. Man Isaiah behind the glass there does not think I could get a piece of the ball.
6: No. I'm almost 100% certain that you couldn't get a piece of the
5: four
6: ball.
5: Four up, four down.
0: So you're talking 12 balls, 12 strikes. I'm not touching the ball.
5: Total pitches? No, I'm not saying that he would throw three strikes in a row. I mean, I guess you could take a pitch that wasn't theoretically a strike, and that would keep you alive. Like, if we did this, like, home run derby, and you only got a certain amount of, I don't know, swings, right? We'd have to count every swing. If you're telling me I give you a dozen swings, you choose when you want to swing. So we wouldn't even make it maybe three strikes and you're out. We would just say, you have 12 swings, use them at your own risk.
0: Okay.
5: And that way, if you want to take a pitch, but...
0: And if I foul it off, it's okay.
5: Well, here's the problem with that theory that I just came up with. You could sit in there with the bat on your shoulder for 5 minutes. Like, that's not... We can't have that.
0: And then wait for the pitcher to get tired?
5: Yeah.
0: Is that what you're saying?
5: Can't have that. Can't have that.
0: I wouldn't do that.
5: You guys mentioned this to me before the show that... And I haven't heard it yet, but sounds pretty good, that Jim Tressel had Thad Matta on his podcast.
0: Mm-hmm.
5: And the two just kind of... I don't know, reminisced about their time.
0: That's exactly right. That's what happened. Jim Tressel's podcast, Thad came on. And what was amazing...
5: That it got really down and dirty. About both departures. No.
0: And again, these are my two favorite coaches of all time, right? Jim Tressel, Thad Matta. It doesn't get any better than that for me. But Thad talked about his first year at Ohio State and kind of talked about how because Ohio State was on a NCAA tournament ban, that it actually kind of helped him a little bit because he felt like, hey, we're not playing for a tournament berth. We've got, you know, nothing to play for. Let's go all in. Let's go all out. And so he thought that helped him loosen up a little bit. And then he talked a little bit about recruiting Greg Oden and Mike Conley and Daquan Cook and bringing those guys into the game and how
5: the Thad Five,
0: Yeah. And how he was so nervous bringing Greg Oden in that he was nervous that, gosh, you got the number one recruit in the country and people were talking about him as being a generational recruit. And he brought him in and he was nervous to coach him because he was worried about it. He didn't want to screw it up.
5: It's interesting to me that because they weren't supposed to save the program. The program was already fine at that point. Like that was just to put them over the top because weren't they really good the year before?
0: They were good. Yes. Yeah. They weren't great. They weren't. A borderline tournament.
5: They won the Big Ten.
0: Yeah, so you're right. They lost in the second round of the tournament that year.
5: They were better than Iowa. They were better than

0: Illinois, they were really good. They got to the second round of the tourney. Was that the Georgetown game?
1: It was.
0: You would remember this.
1: Yep.
0: Yeah.
1: Yep. So, Roy Hibbert, I believe.
0: I mean, that's a team that probably went 25-5, whatever they went. Odin, and they got him. Who else was all a part of that?
1: Odin, Conley, Daquan,
0: okay.
1: David Leidy.
0: Leidy, yep.
1: Was a part of that. And I want to say Othello Hunter was the fifth member of that group.
0: Yeah.
1: But it got me thinking, because my two favorite coaches of all time were on a podcast. And it got me thinking, okay, what would be the ultimate podcast for Anthony Rothman? If these two humans got together and were hosting a pod together, what would be a guarantee that Anthony would just be all in? Because I was all in.
0: Sports or non-sports? Anything?
1: However you want to go. Do you want like a, right now, do you want like a rivalry podcast where you sit Rory McIlroy right there and you sit Bryson DeChambeau right here and they just go at it for an hour on a podcast? Or what is the ideal Anthony Rothman?
0: So it's an old school one that you could probably predict. Now, if you're telling me that everyone's eligible, dead or alive, then
1: I think we got to go just alive.
0: If it was dead or alive, then I'm probably putting Bob Knight with Kurt Cignetti.
1: Oh,
0: like if it's that,
1: because that would be fireworks.
0: That'd be one of those. They're not rivals, but it'd be very interesting to me because he is kind of has that bravado about him. If it was anything, I think it would be Chevy Chase and Bill Murray.
1: Ooh, talking Caddyshack, talking.
0: I mean, it was
1: because they didn't like each other,
0: right? They did not like each other. And when he came back to SNL, there was an incident where Chevy came back to SNL for the first time as a guest host, and he was really popular on the show, and it was quite a transition. He had gone to movies, and he was a star, and it was basically the tension between the two of them. And I didn't really realize how bad things got, but that would be, I mean, two of my all-time favorites at the time, so I would probably go that way.
1: Speaking of dead or alive, so if we're talking passed away, how about a Woody and Bo podcast? Like how
0: incredible.
1: How insane the stories that would be told during that.
0: Don't even know how much they could really tell, or maybe
1: this is a tell-all pod.
0: I mean, there's a chance it could be a little overhyped. I don't know. Based on, I mean, what they'd be willing to reveal.
1: This is a tell-all. They have to say every story that they're asked. The other one would be, how about a Harbaugh and Day podcast? Yeah. They sit down.
0: Be great.
1: Like you and I are sitting here 5 feet from each other, and they just have a one-hour conversation. How amazing would
0: how much Coach Day would require to be paid to do that, to go through that?
1: I don't think there's a number. I bet if you told Coach Day $20 million, if you sit down and talk with Jim Harbaugh for an hour and
0: work out
1: all
0: the old
1: topics
0: on
1: the board
0: base deal, let's work that out.
1: That's how we start out the pod. So that we bring up
0: lead
1: the
0: off home run,
1: because you know what, Isaiah is the third man in a podcast here at the Fan, right, with Devere and Dane. Isaiah, you could sit in with Harbaugh and Ryan Day, and you could that would be what you would bring up on the big screen, that quote right there
2: on the Twitter. Just bring up, what do you mean when you said that third Ryan base. Was born on third base?
1: Yeah,
0: we know exactly what he meant. We know, we want to know why he said it and where it stands now. Yeah. Because now Harbaugh with the old get out of Dodge before everything, you know, failed at Michigan.
1: Ooh.
0: And he could start lighting him up on that.
1: That'd be a great follow-up
0: question.
1: Heard
0: you pulled a real Pete Carroll, coach.
1: Heard your little Michigan coaching tree. Not such a good tree.
0: No. That is interesting, though. Who knows? Maybe that'll birth something. The fact that these coaches got together. Now, obviously, Tress and Thad were at the same school and like each other, both bleed scarlet and gray and all of that, but that is interesting. All right, we're going to come back. Deep dive, top of the hour. You know the big story. LeBron makes his decision. How'd he come to it? He had a lengthy tweet. We'll get to it next. Rothman and Ice and the Fan.
3: 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So let's just say we're live and local all damn day. The Fan.
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0: Final hour of the program, Rothman and Ice, Scotty Vegas in for the Iceman. Jensen Lewis, bottom of the hour. We'll talk guards and Reds, MLB. Maybe a little bit of the week that was with him at 2:30. LeBron's a Sixer, and it shows that he picked where he could win. That all the talk about maybe geography and family and all of that, I think took a back seat. I'm not saying he's not interested in that stuff, but the dude's got 1 to 2 years left, max. This is it. This was about finding a place where he could maybe end his career after 25 years in the NBA and have that as a wonderful anniversary type feel of his NBA career. And I don't know if everything was a real blank slate to him. I mean, there were certain teams that obviously outweighed the others, Miami, Cleveland, Golden State. And I guess what I'm going to take out of this is that he achieved the basketball goal. This certainly has nothing tied to any nostalgia. So anything that I had for him or any Cleveland fan had for him is out the window. Like, because I really thought that could win the day. And the reason I did was not just the home heartstrings pulling. It was they have a team.
1: Mm-hmm.
0: Like, I wouldn't ask him to go back to Cleveland just to go ceremonial. Okay, you could bookend it that way, but he's not, he even admitted he's not suiting up for that. What he's suiting up for is to be competitive and try to win, and that's what he chose. And maybe we should all have been listening when he dropped the trust the process and I'm going to take my time. That wasn't just to dramatically string it along just to pick Cleveland. Like, it wasn't. And certainly I'll admit it. I really had him in Cleveland. I think it all lined up for him. His strength is their weakness. They're a good team. Money they could fit him in. Clearly money wasn't the reason. And that he could bookend it in Cleveland where it began. Now, maybe there would have been more pressure in Cleveland that he would have to deliver another one. And if he didn't, maybe he felt like, I don't want to deal with that. I delivered their lone title. They'll forever be grateful and we'll move along. But the Sixers become a real deal. And also, he avoided the West, so he wanted to be in the East. So it's not, when you look at the roster and you think about this from a basketball standpoint, this is not a massive shock. It didn't really materialize because, well, I did after the Jaylen Brown, because I mentioned it to Maddie the second that trade happened, but I still have to admit I did not have him going there. And here he is. So you want to call it a ring chase? Well, isn't that the ultimate compliment, that he wanted the best roster, that he didn't want to just make it about him and his swan song? He actually wanted to be a part of something that had pressure attached to it. Because now he is making this move to a great team, and now people are going to expect him to at least be in an NBA Finals over the next 2 years. So it does have some pressure attached to it. So
1: it's weird. It is a little bit of a surprise, though, Anthony, how this thing played out. Because if you look at the odds this morning, the Miami Heat were about a 40% chance in the probability markets, in the prediction markets. It looked like about a 40% chance that he was going to go to the Heat, about a 30% chance he was going to go to the Cavs, 20% chance that he was going to go to the Warriors, and about 10 that he would go to the 76ers. So, and those were odds from this morning, right? So it was a little bit of a surprise, but ultimately, once this thing was done, you look back and you're like, well, the team that probably, of the four finalists, that probably has the best chance of winning the championship was the 76ers. So in that sense, if you're just chasing the title, that's what made sense. But you had the Heat, the Cavs, the Warriors. I think just about everyone would have put the 76ers behind those three going into today.
0: Two I would have. Miami and Cleveland I would have.
1: Not Golden State.
0: I don't know. That one seemed much less basketball and more family. And if you were doing that, why wouldn't you just stay in L.A.? Like to leave the Lakers to go to Golden State, I didn't really see the whole point in that. But he is going to be – so there's always going to be – polarizing views of this. And I was just reading something on Deadspin about how this is the ultimate slap in the face to Cleveland. I don't really see it completely that way. He's a legend for them. He always will be. But the basis of the story is that LeBron's still making every moment about him, dragging it out for as long as he did, and then ruining any opportunities for the Cavs to bring in other free agents, that he did all this just to finish his career in Philly. I never really looked at it completely that way, that on paper, this is a really good decision for him, and it is his decision, and so I don't really fault him for that. Jaylen Brown wanted out of Boston to lead his own team, and now he's got to welcome LeBron in there, but like, here, let me read you this paragraph, and you guys give me your take on this, Zeke especially, because you're more of the Cavs diehard. He goes, I think my biggest problem with this move is the lead-up. If LeBron said he was leaving the Lakers and went right to the Sixers, I wouldn't have any big issues. Instead, he went on a media tour stating that this move would be for his happiness and nothing more. So if you were looking for happiness out of a farewell tour, that would have come with a return home to Cleveland. That I agree with. Now a new cycle of hate begins for LeBron in Philly. The guy who's received the most hate in his career is joining the most hateful fans in what will be a year-long of hate from the other 29 fan bases in the NBA. LeBron wants to be seen better as Michael, but at every turn he makes the move that would make the most people dislike him. The only fan base that truly defended him at every turn has been Cleveland, and now they are back to hating him once again.
1: Wait a second. Like, Cleveland fans have always been in on his side. Like, do you remember that first game back in Cleveland when he was with the Miami Heat and how ugly that was? I don't think Cleveland was always.
0: These are fans that once he delivered the title, there he could do no wrong anymore. And so I think this is a strong take. I don't agree with it. I think Cavs fans were kind of half in, half out of this. There was a possibility they'd get their hearts broken. And maybe it happened for a lot of fans today, but I don't think that they view this as an absolute slap in the face, fool me once, all that. I just don't see that he'll be a legend for them. And
1: let's ask a Cavs fan, right? We have one about 15 feet from us.
0: Do you feel betrayed today?
2: I don't feel betrayed by LeBron, but the only reason this hurts is because it felt like it could happen. A couple of years ago, I said that I would love for him to return to Cleveland to do his farewell tour, but I didn't think the Cavs would be coming off of an Eastern Conference Finals where the only piece they were really missing was a small forward. Like, it felt like it was a perfect fit, and LeBron almost, in my mind, was, this is obvious. He's going to come back to Cleveland. And that's why it hurts. If we were a middlesome team, then I would say, you know what, it makes sense, go win somewhere, but it feels like the Cavs could win if they just had him.
0: The one thing, if you want to knock him, is that he did go public with making it a big deal about the conversation he had with his daughter and wanting to remain close with his wife in Los Angeles, and so that was going to maybe drive part of this. But other than that, it'd be a leap to say that he was the villain in this. He had every right to choose, and so he took an extra week and a half to do it. Is it somewhat surprising because Cleveland's a really good team? Yes. It lined up for Cleveland. That's the only shock for me. He wasn't going to go there to save them. He was going there to help them. And that's why I thought it was going to happen.
1: So at the beginning of the show, we put together a poll. I have not looked at any of the results, but I am dying to know. So, Anthony, what was that poll?
0: We'll get those results when we come back. I first want to tell you about my friends up at McDaniel GM Superstore. 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
14: From the Logan AC and Heat Services Weather Center.
15: Partly sunny skies continue for the rest of the day. Kind of feel good sunshine out there. Otherwise, it's still not bad. Highs around 80 this afternoon. Mostly clear skies tonight. Lows fall down to the lower 60s. For your Saturday, partly sunny skies. Just a touch more humidity. Highs reach the lower 80s. Could be a stray shower on Sunday. Otherwise, partly cloudy. Highs in the mid-80s. For The Fan, I'm 10 Weather Impact meteorologist Justin Gertz.
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0: Remember when we're all thinking about landing spots for Tyreek Hill? And then talking about him in fantasy. Guy says he has zero power in his injured leg 10 months after surgery. It's time to admit that it's might be over for Tyreek Hill in his career. Who knows? I mean, I'm not his doctor, nor am I one, so I wouldn't know. But no power 10 months after surgery?
1: That's no good.
0: No, that's no good. And he's 32. He still had some time left. Maybe if it returns, somebody will pick him up, but that's not happening right now. LeBron, our poll for LeBron. Zeke, do you have the numbers on this right now? I could pull it up for you.
2: I do. I've got them here.
0: All right.
2: So leading the way, 40%. Forever grateful.
1: Wow. Yeah,
0: so it's very
1: upset send of
0: that
1: the day.
0: Send that to Deadspin.
1: I had that last. I thought that would be dead last. Can you read how we exactly phrased the question, Isaiah?
2: So the question was, dear Cavs fans, your feelings on LeBron's decision. At 40%, we've got forever grateful. At 31%, good riddance. Gut punch at 26%. And then the curse continues at 3%.
0: Deadspin went on to write, cameras will be following LeBron all season in a, quote, last dance style doc, and it will not be the results LeBron wants. This team and season will be an absolute disaster for him, and I can't believe he would make such a short-sighted move. It's a good roster. Then again, fool me once, shame on you. Fool me 100 times. Maybe you're just a bad guy.
1: Oh, jeez.
0: Well, LeBron, you could have made it all better by just coming to Cleveland.
1: As
0: it all
1: you said,
0: lined up for you.
1: As you said, there's a ton of people out there who hate LeBron.
0: Yeah, it's going to happen that way for him. Real quickly, the Jackets avoid arbitration with Cole Sillinger. 3-year contract extension. Over $4.5 million per, 3x4.5 or 3x4.6. And I like Cole. He's 23. He's still got a very good career ahead of him, but that is a lot of money for a guy who's put up, 30-some-odd points? So now the key is, how much money do they have left for Adam Fantilli? And it's about, if you believe, they have about a little over $14 million in available cap. So guess what he's going to say? Let's spend it all. So that will be interesting because he's certainly getting into the double digits. We were going to build an NFL parlay off and tell you how much it would pay. Now, the reason we're doing this is because Scotty and I did this years ago together. And We're driving home from playing golf. I think we stopped at a Wendy's.
1: We were at Longaberger. We played out at Virtues. Yeah. Stopped at the Wendy's about halfway back to Westerville.
0: And on a cocktail napkin.
1: Yes.
0: They don't serve cocktails there, but on a napkin.
1: We circled teams that we thought would win the divisions in the NFL. And somehow, some way, we got all eight. And it all came down to the final. It was a Sunday night game. It was Packers and Vikings. And we needed the Packers to win the division. They did. And we cashed a nice big parlay.
0: So, as I like to call this, a Don Henley building the perfect beast. And I think we're both going to just lock in the Rams to do it. Unless you see some crazy value that on somebody else.
1: To win the NFC West?
0: I mean,
1: we're going division by division.
0: Yeah,
1: here,
0: I mean,
1: right?
0: When we take the Niners, I'm just starting with
1: Seahawks
0: the Rams because they
1: aren't
0: seem
1: a bad.
0: Like.
1: That
0: okay,
1: either.
0: We're not doing that.
1: All right,
0: they lost Kenny Walker.
1: We'll
0: They're
1: go
0: the
1: Rams.
0: Defending champs. Like I don't. And listen, a lot of this is schedule too. You'd probably have to look at schedule. But let's not overthink the Rams right now. Even though the Niners should be better, and Seattle certainly will be competitive. But
1: lock in the Rams.
0: Lock it in.
1: As far as the other divisions, I want to lock in the Bills in the AFC East. I know the Patriots.
0: Over the Pats.
1: I know, but it's a two-team division. I think the Patriots take the step back this year. Yeah, I want to lock in the Bills.
0: They take a step back because their schedule won't be as easy.
1: That too.
0: That's probably the main reason. I got no problem with rooting for the Bills.
1: Okay.
0: And rooting for this bet.
1: Do you want to go with the Eagles at +130 or the Cowboys at 2-1? I want to go Eagles, I think.
0: I want to go Eagles. I like them. I mean, they have a little weakness in the back end defensively, but I would go with Philly.
1: What about AFC North? Ravens are the favorite.
0: It's
1: Bengals right one. Before, right there at +175. I want to go Bengals. I really want to go Bengals.
0: So I would go Bengals with you just on getting the value.
1: Okay.
0: I think, I mean, there's more value there, and I think it's somewhat of a toss-up. And the Bengals' schedule is going to be easier, so I'm okay with that.
1: Bills, Bengals. Right now we have Rams and Eagles. Right now we're already at 22-1. That's pretty solid, taking four.
0: I like the sound of that.
1: AFC South, do we trust C.J. Stroud and the Texans? Do we want to go Jags? Colts? I don't think we want to go Titans.
0: I would go Texans.
1: All right, Texans in there.
0: Prove a year for C.J. I'm not loving their offensive line. It's a little shaky, the Moyle, but I will go with the fact that their defense is still a big strength.
1: Let's stay away from the AFC West. I don't, like, with Mahomes.
0: Thought we were doing every division. Pie in the sky, man.
1: All right, fine. You want huge odds. Or you want Chiefs?
0: Because we're, right. Because it's
1: Chargers or Broncos.
0: It's hard to pick that one.
1: I know. I want to stay away from
0: Denver, KC, and the Chargers. KC and the Chargers, I almost look at being similar. Where are you on Denver?
1: I'm going to say
0: them?
1: A little bit of a step back from last year.
0: I think they're better than the other two teams. I think they're better than the Chargers and they're better than Kansas City right now. They have a great offensive line. Now, the X factor is the QB and his health. But you could say the same thing about Kansas City.
1: I'd be worried they kill the bet. All right, let's leave the West out. We're at 55-1.
0: So we don't care how the West was won.
1: We don't care how the West was won, but we do care how the NFC North was won. And
0: this is tough.
1: This is wild.
0: Bears or Lions, right?
1: Lions, Packers, Bears.
0: Oh my.
1: Give me the Bears.
0: God, everybody likes the Packers, and I. In this,
1: I'd say the Bears at 3-1. That skyrockets the parlay.
0: Don't make me root for the Bears. All right, fine.
1: All right, we're at 210-1.
0: Seriously?
1: Yep.
0: Just with that,
1: with those six, 210-1.
0: Maybe we just lock that in. Who's left?
1: NFC South, wide open, really wide open. I could see any of the four winning it.
0: Well, we have to assume that Baker's playing, and he's gonna. I love their defensive front. And, you know.
1: We can avoid that tax bill if we don't.
0: Let me ask you this. If we put in
1: over 300 to 1. So
0: what a great problem to have. I would say put in Tampa and see what it spits out.
1: All right. It spits out. Oh my gosh.
0: I know, that's right.
1: 600 to 1.
0: All right, so we're leaving them in. We're leaving them in because if that division gets squirrely, you know what we do? We drive back to Wendy's and dial up a hedge bet on a napkin.
1: All right. All right. 600 to 1.
0: That's pretty amazing.
1: Rams, Bills, Eagles, Bengals, Texans, Bears, and Buccaneers to win the division.
0: What if it comes down to not Tampa? What if this thing came down to, how would our heart rates be if it came down to week 17, New Year's Eve, Baltimore Bengals at Cincy, night game? Would we go?
1: Oh, for sure. For sure we'd be there.
0: With $60,000 on the line? Winning that game?
1: Assuming we're each doing 100 a man?
0: No, yeah, you got to assume that.
1: Oh, if we're doing that, it's $120,000. Now, taxes will be involved, but
0: let Uncle Sam chase us a little bit.
1: Mm.
0: All right.
1: That sounds good.
0: It sounds good. Now I have to have the guts to send you a C-note.
1: We did it once.
0: Can we do
1: Wendy's,
0: it again?
1: Halfway between Westerville and wherever Longaberger
0: probably should have gone back to the scene of the crime before we make the bet, just for nostalgic reasons.
1: We should.
0: To hit send there.
1: Yeah.
0: Give it a little dusting of good luck.
1: I think you ordered a mini Frosty.
0: Must have been a Frosty involved. I know that. All right. We're coming back in a couple minutes, and we'll have our boy Jensen Lewis, and we'll talk about the guards and what they have to do to stay afloat and make the playoffs themselves. Rothman and Ice and the Fan.
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0: right, here we go with our guy, Jensen Lewis, VSiN by the books, MLB Network Radio, and our good friend here on Rothman and Ice. He's on the Bryant Heating and Cooling Systems bullpen phone line. J-Lew, my man, how you feeling?
1: I'm good, brother. How are you?
0: Outstanding. Before we get to Mr. Rawlings, let's at least revisit that Open Championship. And my gut is that not a lot of people did bet Ryan Fox for a couple reasons. One, all right, before the tournament, I think he was 225-1. So if you were looking for a deep sleeper, I guess maybe some people probably did that. I think the reason that nobody really bet him late, and this happens a lot in golf, especially to guys that are a little more no-name, he shot 62 on Saturday. Mm-hmm. And I think nobody was willing to go in on 8-1 on Sunday thinking that he was going to be the guy again. It's very hard to play that well 2 days in a row. Not that he had to shoot 62, but the fact that he just done it. And so he really was a guy that I don't think people were backing. And then really it was Sam Burns' tournament to lose in a way. You know, he had the lead going in on Sunday. Here's the odd part, and you can correct me if I'm wrong. I think I saw Cam Young at 150-1 before he started the final round on Sunday. He was that far back. Mm-hmm. And now he's sitting in the clubhouse with a chance to either go to a playoff or win it outright. And I can imagine if you had that $150-1 ticket on him that you were going to hedge at the end. Now, the question is, would you have hedged on Burns or Fox? And maybe both if you had a big enough bounty on it. But it was a wild finish to see that dude come out of really nowhere in a way and birdie four of the last six and steal it.
1: 100%. Can I interest you in Ryan Fox available at 750-1 at one point in round three? And
0: really, I know he shot over par to start the tournament. I think he was two over to start. You're telling me he was 750-1 before he shot the 62.
1: Even better, round one, we had a guy on VSiN who we were able to interview on our Follow the Money show in the afternoon. He grabbed Ryan Fox at 2,000-1, has the ticket, put a $55 bet on it to win $110,000. So 2,000-1 is the highest that I've seen.
0: When did he get that?
1: In the middle of round one, I believe.
0: Yeah.
1: Because that was
0: sense.
1: The over par round. And again, kind of seeing where the leaders were at that point. But even into round three, AR, 750-1, I mean, you still couldn't have entertained me there. And for good reason. The 150-1 on Cam Young, you could probably have entertained me a bit for a pizza money play because, hey, the guy's one of the best in the world. He's been playing better. To get where he is, yeah, if you had a 150-1 ticket and you're sitting on that for a couple of hours and just kind of seeing how everything was transpiring, I think you still felt pretty advantageous headed into the back nine.
0: Playoff at worst, maybe.
1: Exactly. You're going to have a chance to maybe come back on the other side, whoever's in the playoff at that point. But your point is well taken on. It's a long shot of long shots. Congrats to him. My favorite part, AR, is he did not check the claret jug case underneath the plane. We're carrying that sucker on. Yeah. I don't even know if I would have had it in the case. That would have been seat-belted right next to me. I don't care who's sitting there. You can hold it in your lap. What a story the New Zealander was. The Kiwis on top for the champion golfer of the year.
0: Yeah, it's and Las Vegas rakes again because I just don't think. Maybe, like I said, there's a random ticket out there like your guys, but not many. He was even through two rounds before he shot that 62 on Saturday. And then, like I said, I don't think anybody then went back in on him at that point, but who knows? All right, let's get to it. The Guards, a game and a half back of the Sox. They're up a half game in the wild card. This is really going to be a fun race to watch, and it's going to be a fun race to watch before the trade deadline because I'm wondering, I want to get your opinion on the White Sox, who are no longer a fluke after 100 games. And now what are they going to do? Are they going to bolster their roster for the stretch run? The rotation has been solid, but some of the starters could run into, I guess, some workload issues. And then you look at it from the Guards' point of view. Now that they got J-Ram back, that's great. But what about trying to get another bat?
1: I think that is, again, not just one bat. You might need multiple bats considering where they are at the bottom of the lineup. And that's credit where it's due with Patrick Bailey all of a sudden finding some offensive prowess since he's become a member of the Guardians. Petey Halpin has been good, but let's see kind of where we are once Angel Martinez comes back because I think you're kind of looking at a roster spot that you know, it's either Gabriel Arias, it's Petey Halpin. Someone's going to have to go here, and what will they do with, in that point? This is a critical series in my eyes, and implications for both Tampa Bay and Cleveland, where they currently stand. We know that the Rays have been one of the best teams at home in all of baseball, and it is a true home field advantage. They're two games up on the Yanks, start and play tonight. Trade deadline already has surfaced on their radar of they will be aggressive. They have been outward and kind of showing their cards a bit, AR, about what they want to do. It's so wide open in the American League. And I think that you and I could make a concerted argument for probably upwards of half the league that's still involved here. The Yankees have a lot of questions, not knowing what the timeline for Aaron Judge is. That's a real problem. They're going to be shopping for a catcher. They're going to be shopping for a third baseman. But let's face it, you don't have Judge. I don't think they stand a chance in the postseason. The Red Sox are the most intriguing team to me because of the run that they've made. Now, all of a sudden, if you're Craig Breslow, you have to buy. If you thought the Boston Tea Party was earth-shattering way back when, watch what would happen if they all of a sudden were to sell Sonny Gray and Aroldis Chapman after what they've just done. So I think they're in it. I think they're buying, and I think they're kind of pot committed. The team that I'm intrigued about is Seattle. Jerry DePoto has said they want to go shop for a middle-of-the-order bat. They are going to hang one of Luis Castillo and or Emerson Hancock out as trade bait. I think it's smart to deal from an area of strength. They need the little infusion with how much Cal Raleigh has struggled this year. But I think Seattle, with the pitching prowess, when it gets down to it, yeah, that's the team that I think could be super aggressive and maybe separate themselves in the American League topography.
0: Yeah, they're poor in rank. I think they're 29th in the majors in runs scored. So if they can add a right-handed bat, that could be crucial to getting them into the postseason. And you're right, DePoto loves nothing more than many trades. So we'll see. But it's crowded. It's a crowded postseason picture. Very few teams locked in as sellers right now. So that gives Seattle and every other contender like fewer trade choices. You know, you mentioned the Yanks and catcher and all that. If you take a look at, and I know that it's not something maybe you keep your eye on completely, but the Guardians are loaded at catcher. Like in their, like how thin the position is at the major league level, they have guys that they could trade. They could use one of their catchers as a trade chip to acquiring that game-changing talent before the deadline if they wanted to.
1: Agreed. And the problem there will be that they want to at least have what they will, not only at the upper levels of the minor leagues. And hey, you know, thinking about what their idea is with the impending doom of the lockout, I think this is an organization that will still hold on to their controllable pieces, AR, because once the landscape, whether it is a salary cap, salary floor, whatever the heck it's going to look like, and I keep my fingers crossed that we have some semblance of big league baseball next year, because it just it very much looks dire right now. That is a part that they are going to be very mindful of, and I think more GMs than not, AR, when we talk about what a deal looks like for clubs at the break or at the deadline, you're going to see more GMs pivot to expiring contracts, and they're not going to be as attuned to wanting years and multi-millions still to be paid out if the cap is a deal. Because remember, that will take a percentage of what you're allowed to deal from and allowed for your roster construction. So I think more than anything, you will see the bevy of deals be expiring contracts, controllable assets for multiple years at league minimum or into the arbitration years, where it's cost effective for these clubs, not only in the mid to lower market, but even more so at the higher end of payroll markets too.
0: All right, this won't take as long. We'll do this in the final 30 to a minute. The Reds are in surrender mode.
1: Yeah.
0: But is it weird for me to think, all right, they're six back in the wild card. It may as well be 60, yeah, like mentally, right?
1: Well, it will be because of the road they have. You know, you're in St. Louis, and then you got Cleveland and Pittsburgh with that pitching staff. Tito's seeing double with that, just not knowing you got any offense. Now, hey, this road trip was great. I mean, what they did in Seattle was awesome. If they can keep the momentum, especially with Hunter Green getting a start here on Saturday, that'll be awesome to see. And then give me Burns all day against this Cleveland lineup. That's going to be fun to watch in the battle for the Ohio Cup. I'm anxious to see which bullpen pieces, if any, they're going to look to kind of deal from. And you would got to believe that Spencer Steer, it's not a matter of if, probably a matter of when, that he is going to be traded as well.
0: My man, love our conversations. Keep it rolling. Have a great weekend. We'll talk soon.
1: You got it, brother. Looking forward to it.
0: There he is. My man, Jensen Lewis on the Bryant Heating Cooling Systems bullpen phone line. We come back and tell the truth next. Rothman and Ice and the Fan.
2: A lot of hosts have been on our airways in the past 30 years. Some good, some bad, some really bad. Anyway, sorry for that. The Fan.
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4: Back in the summer of 1960, the Reds had Frank Robinson at first base. But Frank was better suited for the outfield, and the Reds wanted to find a new first baseman. And on this July 24th, a newcomer to the Reds, Gordy Coleman, made his Cincinnati debut. The Reds had acquired the 25-year-old Coleman from Cleveland the year before and had him in the minors, but called him up in late July. And on the very first pitch Gordy Coleman ever saw as a Red, he blasted a long home run into the Crosley Field bleachers. I guess that's what the Reds were looking for. For Coleman became the Reds' starting first baseman for the next several seasons. Quite the debut for Mr. Coleman this July 24th, 1960, this date in Reds baseball.
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0: All right, before Zeke takes us home, the extension that Tony Romo signed with CBS Sports in 2020 was a 10-year, $180 million contract. The broadcaster. So about $17 million a year to serve as the main analyst. That's a lot. And it's certainly, when CBS handed him that contract, I think it kind of changed the landscape of broadcasting. Then obviously...
18: What year was that contract?
0: That was 2020. Well, I guess he had a... I'd have to go back and see how many he's had with them.

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1: Field sobriety. And if he says no, then the arresting officer has to go on the totality of what he sees. And then, because if you're not going to dispel his belief that you can operate that car, then he has to go on, you know, the driving pattern, slurred speech, eyes, whatever he wants to look at or whatever goes into that. And I see a mugshot here of a smiling Tony Romo. And so here we are. Luckily, he wasn't hurt. Nobody else was hurt, but he's still dealing with something. I really don't know why he was in Milwaukee, but that's, I guess, irrelevant. But Tony Romo is now dealing with that. All right, Zeke, take us home.
2: All right, fellas, earlier on in the show, we reacted to Nick Saban, some comments that he had this past week. He said, whoever wins the national championship doesn't define who has the best conference. I think the best conference gets defined by how many good teams you have from top to bottom, claiming the SEC a bit stronger than the Big Ten across the entire landscape of the conference. Well, Brett Bielema just clapped back.
0: Good. Let's go.
2: Good old Nick Saban. He tweeted out, quote tweeting this video, and said, I agree with you, coach, and appreciate you bringing this up with a screenshot of Illinois' two past wins in bowl games against SEC teams. Illinois beating South Carolina 2 years ago, and then Illinois beating Tennessee this past season. Does this look good for Brett or no?
1: So his ammunition is the bowls, and I don't know if that holds the same weight as it used to when we did have some conference pride when it came to bowl season. Bowl season now feels like a throwaway if you're not in the playoff. I'm not saying those teams don't care to win, but the Big Ten was 11-5 in bowl games last year. The SEC was 4-10. So if you want to just go on facts, Bielema is absolutely right. I mean, the Big Ten is 8-2 against the SEC over the last two seasons. More importantly, they're 3-0 in the college football playoff. That's where it counts. But so Bielema's going with the bowl record.
0: Nope. Who cares about the bowl record? That's not the reason why the Big Ten's better than the SEC. The bowl record to me is kind of like the NIT in basketball at this point, because who the heck is even playing in those meaningless bowl games? So I don't care about that. But if you wanted to make a better case, you just make the case that the Big Ten had three of the top five teams going into the playoff last year. You make the case that the Big Ten's won three in a row. You make the case that the SEC hasn't even been in the national championship game in the last 3 years. So that's your case. It's not, oh, we beat some SEC teams in some NIT-type games.
1: Yeah, it doesn't hold up completely if he's going with the bowl record. Now, there's no way you drop the word meaningless. It's meaningless to a lot of people. It may
0: most
1: be
0: people.
1: Somewhat. Yeah, but most people that aren't playing in the game. The guys that choose to play in the game, I don't know if they treat it as meaningless. I think once they suit up and they go out there. Now, meaningless can have a lot of different layers. Like you said, how many guys are opting out? Who's really playing? Is the coach, you know, what's going on? Is there an interim coach? Like, there are layers to meaningless. But I think once that ball is kicked off, I think the guys that are playing actually do want to try and they want to win. So it's not like a complete exhibition. I wouldn't say that.
0: I actually do appreciate that Bielema is bringing this up a little bit, though. I remember he got into it a little bit with Shane Beamer at the end of the bowl game a couple years ago, too. Like, he was willing to have a little confrontation in that Cheez-It Bowl. I think it was a Cheez-It Bowl.
2: It was the Cheez-It Bowl.
1: Well, Beamer can get a little heated, man. That dude.
0: So good for Brett for doing it, but his justification on the conference, that doesn't make sense.
2: Next one for you guys, and me and Rothman talked about this a little bit before the show started. You get to hole two. You're golfing with your buddies. One of your guys, they turn the music on, get the speaker going. Does that make you feel a certain type of way? Are you pro listening to music when you're golfing or against it?
1: Ooh. And do you feel like someone who wants to play it needs to ask permission?
0: I don't think you need permission. However, I think you need it at a decent level, volume, right? So I don't mind it if we can hear it in the cart, but I just don't need

0: need to hear it like a hole or two away if somebody else is playing it. You know what I mean?
1: It's
0: does it bother you?
1: No, it doesn't bother me. I don't crave it though. I don't honestly don't crave it. Now, if it's something really important, if it's a tournament or something like that, I think there's no, then don't play it.
0: Yeah.
1: If it's a mixer night one night and guy, of course you're going to play the music. The other part about it is, do you have to agree upon the music?
2: I was going to say, does the genre matter to you, Scotty?
0: That does matter, because I don't want country music playing when I'm playing golf. But the other thing is, I will tell a story. So my brother and I were getting ready to play last year, and this was the very first tee box, and the group behind us was already, for some reason, at the box while we were teeing off. And they had their music going kind of loud. Now, I didn't really care, but my brother did go up to them and say, hey, can you turn that down? We're just getting started here, you know.
1: And they weren't playing with you.
0: No, they were the group behind. And I did cringe a little bit. I didn't love
1: confrontation on the first tee box.
0: I didn't love it as we were starting out, knowing that they were playing right behind us and having the ability to hit into us for the next 18 holes.
1: Yeah.
0: So I was worried about that.
1: You don't like our music?
0: Okay.
1: How about a little chin music with Mr. Titleist?
0: Right.
2: Yeah, it feels like one of those things that's like, I don't know. It depends on the group that you're with. Some of my buddies, I'm always down for it, but sometimes I don't need it as much.
0: What are you playing at the tee? What's on the music?
2: Country.
0: For you? Oh gosh,
2: If we're playing music, I'm only playing country. You could do a little bit of like early 2000s rock if you want to play some Nickelback. I'm down for that too.
0: Okay,
1: well, guess what? I just figured out you guys are never playing with each other.
0: I'm not listening to country music for 18 holes.
1: Yeah, there's got to be a front and a back side. Right? Flip that record over, man. Mm-hmm. He gets the front side country. You get whatever you want
0: music
1: on the back nine. Scotty, always good to have you.
0: That was a blast.
1: Man.
0: Thank you.
1: Timmy's off today, so Common Man and Timmy will be Adam King and Nicole Sheeran playing the 10 TV relay. You got that to look forward to, and we'll talk to you on Monday. Have a great, safe weekend. Rothman and Ice in the Fan.
3: 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This promo is uncomfortable. The Fan, Ohio's girth destination.
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14: Good afternoon. This is Paul Keels. For the second straight day, the Blue Jackets avoided salary arbitration with one of their key players and have signed forward Cole Sillinger to a 3-year contract worth just under $14 million. Sillinger's coming off a season where he tied a career best with 33 points. LeBron James to join the Philadelphia 76ers with a 2-year deal worth $8 million. Baseball, Cleveland Guardians begin a weekend series in St. Petersburg against the Tampa Bay Rays, who lead the AL East. Cleveland a game and a half out of first place in the AL Central. Cincinnati Reds begin a series at St. Louis tonight. Columbus Clippers continue their series at St. Paul. And Michael Kim with a 59 today to grab the second round lead at the 3M Open in Minnesota. 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
25: They don't know what the f*** they're doing.
26: Happy Friday. Welcome in. The good clean boy is out today. So, called a couple people that I had confidence in to do the show. They all said no.
2: So then checks out.
26: I called Adam King from 10TV, and he said, well, I'm just living under the bridge doing nothing.
2: I believe you said, and I quote, Adam, before I ask anyone else,
1: I would love for you to be here and to host alongside me on this special day.
26: Yep, that's what I said. How you doing there, Ted?
3: Doing good, Mike.
26: You still have that pistol from yesterday?
3: I'll have to dig that up.
26: I may need it.
3: Yeah.
26: How you doing, Tress?
4: Doing good, Mike.
26: It's Go to Jail Friday. Send in your stories of stupidity, and Adam King and I will sentence them to jail.
1: I like it.
26: On
1: Much
26: X,
1: like?
26: At Man and Timmy 971. Much like Tony Romo's in jail? Yeah, we'll get to that. Text the burner phone, 614-787-3093. 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So we have LeBron making his decision today. We have Tony Romo going to jail in Milwaukee for DUI.
3: Never touched him. That's a catch.
26: That was actual audio of the arrest.
1: Wild.
26: Then he said, I was on the phone with the president. And that was the end of that. Good mugshot for Tony Romo.
1: You know, you were talking about mugshots and you talk about I'm on the phone with the president. And I think about Tiger Woods. He has a slew to pick from. I love Tiger, but like, if you're looking for the best Tiger mugshot, you can go anywhere. You only got one for Tony now.
26: Have you ever had a mugshot, King?
1: I have not, thankfully. I've had
26: still
1: bad,
26: time.
1: Had bad pictures taken, I'll tell you that much.
26: Teddy, mugshot down there in Canal?
3: No.
26: For just wilding?
1: How much did you pay the guy off to not take a mugshot of that incident?
3: It wasn't in Canal. It was somewhere else.
1: Oh, okay.
26: LeBron makes his decision, and much to, I think, everybody's surprise, he picks the 76ers on a two-year deal. 2 years, $8 million deal. Your thoughts, King?
1: First of all, what a weird way to do this. Drag it out for a month. Make everybody play this game of Miami, 76ers, Warriors, Cleveland, and then just randomly tweet it out in like an 8-paragraph different tweets, which he could have composed into all one thing, by the way. Twitter allows you to do that. I just thought the whole thing was real stupid. And now he's making $3 million to go. Here's my problem. He's not an all-star anymore. Like, this idea that we've all held up the NBA offseason to find out where a guy that is going to be a role player is going.
26: Oh, but he's still one of the greatest players of all time.
1: That's accurate.
26: If not the greatest player of
1: all
26: time.
1: And he picks the worst place to go.
26: You thought that was the worst destination?
1: I think he can. If he wants to win a championship, I get it.
26: Clearly he does.
1: Yeah,
26: right?
1: And so you go to the 76ers. I think that they were the odds-on favorite to win out of the East. But LeBron, like, it just doesn't make any sense to me. If you wanted to go back to Miami, rewrite that story, it's great. You want to finish your career in Cleveland, what a great story. Instead, it just feels, I hate to say this, but it feels like LeBron's 76ers jersey is going to be the Jordan Washington Wizards concept. It's going to be the Shaquille O'Neal with the 8 different jerseys in his last 2 years. Like, it's just, it's weird. I don't.
26: When it's all said and done, though, when you look at LeBron's
1: when
26: career...
1: When it's all said and done...
26: Stop that.
1: Okay.
26: Where is he beloved when it's all over? Like, we can look at Michael and the Wizards, right? And I'm a Bulls fan, right? And I can tell you that I've erased that from my mind. That is 2 years that I don't care about, right?
1: Yeah.
26: You think of Michael Jordan as a Chicago Bull. He's got the statue right outside the United Center. He is beloved in that town.
1: Yeah.
26: Are the people from Cleveland going to claim him? Is he beloved in L.A. with the Lakers? Is he beloved in Miami? Or does he have really no home because he's jumped around so much?
1: It doesn't. That's what I didn't understand about this decision, is because you had a chance to put a bow on it, if that makes sense.
26: Yeah, I thought whether it was in Cleveland or Miami, those moves made sense.
1: If you said to me, okay, he is going to a 76ers team. If he had joined the 2016 Warriors, where you know they're going to win next year, you're like, okay, well, that makes sense. He's going to a team where he very well could win, but it's not guaranteed. And he's doing that at the disparity of his own, like, legacy. He could have, it would have been a perfect storybook.
26: I guess it strikes me as odd because, you know, back in the day, a guy like Ray Bourque, right, played in the NHL forever and, you know, Boston Bruin, but desperately wanted to try and win something before his career was over. And so he begrudgingly went someplace else because he just wanted to try and win a cup. I could almost understand if LeBron had this magnificent career and he just never got to the top of the mountain, whether it was his fault or not, never won a title.
1: Mm-hmm.
26: And he said to himself, this is my best chance and my only chance before I retire is in Philadelphia.
1: And that makes sense.
26: But the fact that the man's won 4 championships.
1: It doesn't make any sense.
26: I don't get that.
1: Unless you're solely chasing Jordan. Like, unless that's your whole mindset is I want to finish this thing. And it's not guaranteed. That's what I'm saying. You picked the weirdest one here. It makes absolutely zero sense. In Cleveland, he will forever be a legend because he won them the championship. But he had the opportunity to literally be the most important, like, the most foregone conclusion statue in Ohio. I mean, in the entire state of Ohio. That statue unveiling, if he had gone back to Cleveland, would have been one of the greatest moments in Ohio sports history. And instead, he's going to go to a Philadelphia fan base that spent a lot of their career hating him, that rooted against him at every step of their way. And now he's got to go win because that's the only way it makes it worth it. Makes no sense.
26: Who's the icon in Northeast Ohio now? Because Myles Garrett is gone.
1: Yeah.
26: And LeBron's not coming back.
1: You're going to just ignore Dylan Gabriel like that?
26: Yes.
1: You're just going to stop?
26: I am.
1: Okay. I think it's probably
26: Jose Ramirez?
1: Donovan Mitchell. It's probably Donovan Mitchell.
26: Okay.
1: I think, I don't think it's a foregone conclusion. I just don't get it. If you go to Miami, you, again, solidify your legacy down there. He loved living in Miami. This is the one that made absolutely, if you go to the Warriors, I even understand it, because he said how many times he wants to play with Steph. But you go to the one that makes no sense. I mean, just absolute idiocracy. And you do it in a weird way with a tweet and like on a random.
26: He's probably thinking, well, you guys got all over my ass when I had the big thing and the big decision with Jim Gray and how it was a big spectacle and I shouldn't do that. And here I am now not making a spectacle of it. I'm just putting something on Twitter and yet you're still on my ass about it.
1: Can I tell you something?
26: What?
1: Yesterday I was driving on 70. And next to me was this back-to-back semis that said 76 was on the side. They were heading west on 70. And I almost took a picture and said, wonder if they're going to pick up some stuff from California to bring it back to Philly. Now I think that's actually where they were headed because that would make sense. That's the only reason a 70...
26: You almost took a picture.
1: I almost
26: took... And you want credit for that.
1: I almost took a picture. And I thought today, boy, what could have been? Nobody would have cared, but what could have been? But I didn't want to take a picture while I was driving. I thought that was unsafe.
26: That's a good call.
1: Yeah. So yes. I kept my hands on the wheel, and I kept that as a story in my own head.
26: You know what I was thinking about today? By the way, it's a big chaos day here at the radio station and the TV station because our audio systems have decided to stop working on the radio side, and TV's got their own set of problems with stuff not working. I thought today, because I'm passing right through the newsroom. I mean, if you're watching the noon news on 10 TV... You see Tracy at the desk.
1: Yeah.
26: But I go to get my pop upstairs and a little snack, and I'm within 15 feet of Tracy as she's doing the news, just walking on that little pathway there, coming back to my office. Lily's right there at the weather desk. I mean, I could reach out and touch her if I wanted to.
1: Please don't.
26: I'm not going to, but I thought for a second, and I meant it in that second, man, I just want to run out there.
1: And you
26: just
1: know what?
26: Scream and disrupt everything.
1: There's only one person in this building that could do just that and still show up the next day for work. And it is you.
26: So I don't know about that.
1: I think that it
26: you
1: is.
26: You don't think about that, though?
1: Oh, of course.
26: Just ruining it.
1: I mean, not about ruining it. I think about the accidental ruining it. Like the idea that like there's no do-overs. You guys, you have a dump button here, Teddy, right? Like if Mike says something stupid, you can dump it.
26: Yes.
1: Yeah. That's not on TV.
26: You don't have a dump button on TV?
1: Nope.
26: Why? You're not on a delay?
1: I mean, not a delay enough. So you got to be on. You say something stupid, it's out there. Everybody sees it.
26: Like Angela Pace giving you the finger.
1: That's you win some, you lose most.
26: That made her an even bigger icon.
1: It did.
26: That's the thing. So if you lose your mind, King, albeit in not too much of a crazy
1: that's
26: way.
1: That's right. That's right.
26: I mean, if you just start yelling slurs on the TV.
1: Can't do that.
26: No.
1: But if you want to run behind, I don't know that I would do it to Tracy. But maybe in the 4 o'clock hour, you run behind Station Angela. I think they'd play into it and you'd be okay.
26: Tracy would just get up and beat me to death.
1: She might throw
26: That'd
1: something at you.
26: That'd be great for ratings.
1: She might just absolutely chuck that iPad at you.
26: News anchor kills Common Man. All right, we got some Buckeye news for you coming up next. Common Man and Timmy on the Fan.
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6: We've got stop-and-go traffic causing holdup on southbound 71 on the north side between 670 and I-70. And there's a couple-minute delay due to a crash on westbound 670 before Neal Avenue. It's going to be slow from 71. This report is sponsored by Vision Zero Columbus. Serious crashes on Columbus streets cause permanent physical, financial, emotional, and property damage. Vision Zero is changing that through clear redesign and a commitment to zero traffic deaths. 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I'm Nicole for 97.1 The Fan Traffic.
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14: Partly sunny skies continue for the rest of the day. Kind of filtered sunshine out there. Otherwise, it's still not bad. Highs around 80 this afternoon. Mostly clear skies tonight. Lows fall down to the lower 60s. For your Saturday, partly sunny skies. Just a touch more humidity. Highs reach the lower 80s. Could be a stray shower on Sunday. Otherwise, partly cloudy. Highs in the mid-80s. For The Fan, I'm 10 Weather Impact meteorologist Justin Gertz.
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15: Oh, look. It's Common Man and Timmy taking a break from ping pong. Okay. Voice guy go pee-pee now. Here's Man and Timmy.
8: I couldn't play ping pong today because Timmy's not here.
0: You, Adam King, though, are the worst pong player I've ever seen.
6: You know, it's almost amazing how unathletic I am. How bad I am at anything, except for baseball.
0: You're a good baseball player?
6: Never tried, but I bet I would have been a first-round pick. You never know.
0: You have no hand-eye coordination.
6: You can't tell me that. I never tried it, so I'd have been a first-round pick. You can't, and you can't prove me otherwise.
0: You play golf all the time, don't you?
6: I like.
0: There's no way you're good at it.
6: It depends. You know what's really frustrating about golf, and I think everybody can identify with this, is that there are times when I'm like, boy, I could go pro. And there are times when, like one time I was in Austin, Texas, and the guys behind us were playing a little too fast, and they were up, you know, on our tails. And they're like, let's go, let's go.
0: That means you were playing too slow.
6: Well, we weren't, though. That's the thing. I'm going to be bad and fast. That's always my deal in golf. Like, I'm not going to be the guy holding up the course.
0: All right. Well, I like that. I appreciate it.
6: Yeah. No, I'm out there to have fun, but I'm going to move along. Well, so these guys were playing ridiculously fast, and they get up there and there. I said, you know what? I've been playing golf my whole life, and I've never had somebody act like that. That's ridiculous. I said it to him. And you know what the guy said? He said, it really doesn't look like you've been playing golf your whole life. And he won that. You know, he won that interaction.
0: It was a good line.
6: He won the interaction. I said, touche. I walked up to my ball and we moved on.
0: In fairness, I mean, you got Rory saying, man, I really suck at golf. That game will humble anybody. That's why I don't play it.
6: I love it.
0: I don't play it because I'm not going to take my leisure time and my hard-earned money to go out there and frustrate the hell out of myself.
6: But the hard-earned money is the interesting part. Like, the idea that people play, you go out to Pebble Beach. The price at Pebble Beach now is $900. You pay $900 for the next 4 hours to hate your life.
0: Right. So I don't get it.
6: At every turn, to just be like, what am I doing? Now I'm stressed. The people behind me think I stink. Now all my buddies think I stink. I paid $900 to be out here, and I get one great picture, and that's what you paid for.
0: You know what you can get for $900?
6: What?
0: Something.
6: You can get something.
0: You
6: for
0: can get something. High class.
6: High class.
0: Not the under the bridge.
6: No.
0: Not that.
6: No. You're
0: going to someone's apartment for $900 hour.
6: Teddy, you do that. Is it $900? Is that how much that costs you?
0: Not for Teddy. Teddy's going to Nelsonville for his.
16: Stop it.
0: They don't have any teeth down there, though, Teddy.
16: No.
6: Hey, you know, better. My grandfather's a Nelsonville Hall of Famer.
0: Is he? Cooking meth?
16: Hall of Famer, yeah, and what?
6: Basketball, okay?
0: Oh, basketball.
6: He was an all-Ohio basketball player. I did not get that athleticism, sadly.
0: No, you did not.
16: No.
0: Four-star quarterback Brady Edmonds says he's going to stay committed to Ohio State. Now, he was, like, when he was first committed, I think it was 2024.
6: Yeah.
0: He was a five-star guy, was one of the best quarterbacks in the class. Now, he's dropped down to a four-star guy. I want to say he's the 20th best player in the class. And there wasn't so much speculation about, is he still interested in the Buckeyes? It's, are the Buckeyes still interested in him?
6: You know,
0: he was flirting with UCLA. He's a Huntington Beach guy. He decided to stay with Ohio State.
6: My bigger thing here, we have got to get high school recruiting figured out. Because you can't, at the age of 14, be telling people that you're committing to a school.
0: We can't get anything figured out.
6: It's true.
0: They're going to figure out that?
6: Yeah. Anybody who says, it's funny, because in my world, you know, if a big five-star commits 5 years out, you're like, well, we got to talk about it. It's a big story. We talk about it on radio. But in reality, 5 years is a lifetime. Think about where you were 5 years ago. Imagine if I told you have to make a decision about tomorrow 5 years ago. It's the craziest thing in the world.
0: Yeah.
6: And now imagine in those next 5 years, a million people are going to be trying to pull you in a different direction. But yeah, you already committed 5 years ago. You already told your what you're doing. It's silly. But kudos to him because he locked it in. I think he'll be a good quarterback here. I think he's got the talent. I don't buy into all the stars. I mean, come on. There's been a lot of five stars that haven't panned out. There's been a lot of three stars that have been absolutely dominant. So getting him on campus. I watched him at a camp a couple weeks ago. He looked good. He looked good.
0: Good? You throwing for some NIL cash for him?
6: What I said is, listen, I can't do much on the money side, but can I interest you in a thing of Oreos? They're delicious. I have them in my car.
0: That's what you need. Make them fatter.
6: Well, listen, I'm just here to help out, okay? I had Oreos in my car. I said, you can have that or my golf bag. That's all I got. So I keep in my car.
0: He took your golf bag, didn't he?
6: He did. It was really rude. It really hurt. I needed that. But no, did we just stop making 14-year-old kids make decisions 5 years out?
0: That's always going to happen. If anything, I think if you offer, because there are schools out there that just go and they offer everybody. They'll offer 900 kids, knowing they're not going to get them, right? The Louisvilles of the world will go after every single recruit that in Ohio State and Alabama, Michigan will go after. And they think if they throw enough crap at the wall, something will eventually stick. I think when you offer somebody, whether it's at the age of 12 or 17, that offer should be instantly guaranteed.
6: That is true. I don't think a lot of people know that it's not.
0: It's not, because then coaches will think twice about throwing offers out willy-nilly. Because what's an offer? Come on. We give you an offer.
6: Yeah.
0: Come on. What does that mean?
6: But then you have to earn your spot still. Like, if we give you an offer as a freshman, you've still got to be good enough as a senior. You can't not pan out and then say, well, I have an offer. I'm going to Ohio State. But a lot of people don't know that the offers aren't firm. A team can pull an offer at any time.
0: I also have just sort of a fundamental disagreement on what to do with the quarterback position. I think when you look at the teams that have won national championships recently, look at how Ohio State won a national championship. It was going out, getting themselves a veteran quarterback, and plugging them into an already established system with tons of talent. I want someone who's played a ton of football. I don't necessarily, if I'm Ohio State, want to be in the business of developing quarterbacks. Let Kansas State do that.
6: It's not a bad prophecy, and the prophecy you've just described is what Indiana did and turned it into
0: an undefeated. What we did.
6: Yeah.
0: Will Howard was.
6: You're right. And Ohio State right now is trying to find the balance of that. The way that Indiana did it, which is like the entire team has grown somewhere else, and having to still core guys that you developed because they're talented, much like a Jeremiah Smith, you get those guys that are uber talented that you don't want anywhere else, but then you also go out and handpick and say, okay, that's why when everyone was freaking out about the kid committing to Tennessee, I'm like, be okay. Guess what? They'll find a great running back. It's Ohio State.
0: They'll find a great running back. They don't have to pay $1 million.
6: That's
0: for
6: right.
0: Too.
6: You're telling me somebody's going to pay $2 million to a guy that's never taken a snap in college? That's ridiculous. It's out of control.
0: You know what the other coaches are doing too? When they get word that, oh, he's not coming, like, oh, that money's up for grabs now?
6: Yeah.
0: I got this guy. Give me some money for this guy.
6: Well, now, it's interesting because what I would say is they're just take that money. I don't, it might be cash, maybe, and just put it in a drawer.
0: It's in a briefcase.
6: Just a briefcase. And you just put it in a drawer until you need that running back. And then you say, hey, go get that briefcase. And you get the guy.
0: Well, we have the Protect College Sports Act.
6: That's right.
0: 100 plus page piece of legislation. It's going to create an antitrust exemption for the NCAA to enforce spending caps, transfer rules, eligibility limits in college sports. The SEC says, no, we don't like this. The Big Ten says, no, we don't like this. And now we're not going to get a vote on it until at least next month because they have to take their vacations in Washington.
6: I will say it feels like they're always on vacation. And I only know this because of the sports world. Like, I follow politics, but also like something like this where people are like, well, they have to do it in September because in November they break for the holidays. And you're like, how long's the holiday? They'll be back in March. And you're like, oh, okay. And then in March, they're like, well, we got to get it done before April because we got to break for the summer. I don't think it'll.
0: Here's my question on this, though.
6: Yeah.
0: Let's say they pass it.
6: Okay.
0: All right. Whether the SEC likes it, whether the Big Ten likes it, and they decide to break away, we can have that discussion. But let's say it passes and they begrudgingly get everybody on board that matters. What is preventing some local judge somewhere saying, nope, don't like it, we're going to put a hold on that? And if you don't think that can happen, see tariff policy. All right. You can have something enacted at the federal level, but not stand up in federal court.
6: Well, the craziest part, I'm not going to say that I am an expert in all of this. I've watched a few seasons of Suits. I don't know if that will allow me to speak on the topic.
0: Wasn't Meghan Markle on that?
6: She was on that show. That was pre-Harry.
0: Before we knew that.
6: That was PH, pre-Harry.
0: Pre-Harry?
6: Yeah.
0: Yeah, now she's all clean.
6: Yeah, I don't even know where she is. What is she doing?
0: In hiding.
6: In hiding? They're just like, wasn't Harry like
0: doing cooking shows that nobody wants?
6: Didn't he renounce his crown or something?
0: I renounce. Right. Yeah, you know what? He's good at renouncing stuff. They don't renounce cash, though.
17: That's true.
0: They take the cash.
17: Let me tell you, I think I would take all the cash and none of the pomp and circumstance. You mean I get to live happily by myself with nobody following
0: me? I get a kick out of the Meghan Markle, too.
17: Why?
18: I didn't know what I was getting into.
17: Yeah, that whole thing.
0: You married Prince Harry. What's the matter with you?
17: Did you ever watch her Oprah sit down? I watched the whole thing. I was so intrigued by it.
0: Man, I didn't.
17: I didn't
0: see it.
17: Watch it, because it just doesn't feel real.
0: All right, I want to take a break. 2 minutes.
17: We're going to do the whole sit down next.
0: You're going to reenact it. Yes. I'll be Oprah.
17: There you go.
0: You'll be Meghan Markle.
17: There we go.
0: Okay. Teddy will be Stedman.
17: Teddy's the camera guy.
0: We'll make love halfway through it.
17: Oh, okay.
0: All right. We'll be back in 2 minutes. I want to get your take on the whole Save College Sports.
17: Okay, sounds good.
0: Colin, Mann, and Timmy on the Fan.
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21: There's some stop-and-go traffic on westbound 70 on the west side between West Broad Street and Fisher Road. And you're looking at a couple-minute delay on northbound 71 on the north side from Cleveland Avenue to Hudson Street. 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
3: This dumb show brought to you by the Hinderer Motor Company. Adam King is filling in for half the show today because I can only deal with him for an hour and a half. And then Nicole Sharon comes in for the next hour and a half.
4: Because you can only deal with her for an hour and a half?
3: And then I eat a gun.
4: Oh, well, that's beautiful.
3: I got nervous, though, because I was just on the X and Devin Hester was trending. I'm like, uh-oh. Whoa. Tony Romo already got popped for a DUI today. I hope nothing happened to my guy, Devin Hester. I clicked on it. Nothing happened to him, except he was severely disrespected by Pat McAfee, who put together a list of the top five punt returners of all time, and he wasn't even on it.
4: That's absolute ridiculous.
3: That's insanity.
4: He is the best punt returner of all time.
3: It's not a question.
4: It's like leaving Archie Griffin off the best Ohio State players of all time. You can't. That's just stupid.
3: Did you see the list that
4: Clapp
3: put Archie at? No. It was a Sports Illustrated list of the top 50 college football players of all time.
4: No.
3: You would think a guy who's the only guy to win two Heisman trophies would at least be in your top 10. But no, he came in at number 21.
4: That's absolutely ridiculous.
3: Cam Newton, better than him.
4: Well, I mean, think about career after football. Cam has obviously taken off, so it makes sense with his ESPN.
3: You should dress like him.
4: I was thinking about getting
3: you
4: one of those hats.
3: You need a gimmick for TV. Because I turn on TV, I see you, I instantly change the channel.
4: I appreciate
3: because there's
4: that.
3: Nothing that grabs my attention about you. But if you start dressing like the Mad Hatter.
4: What if I grew out a mustache? Do you think
3: can you?
4: Let's give it a go. Let's see. I'll shave the rest of it and just grow the longest mustache you've ever seen. Would you watch?
3: Yes.
4: You would?
3: But I think you need to do something with your outfits, too. I told you, have different outfits, like Turtleneck Tuesday.
4: Okay.
3: Hashtag Turtleneck Tuesday.
4: You know, what's so funny is you say that, but then if I did hashtag Turtleneck Tuesday, I would get an email that says, you're not that important. Nobody cares about your stupid outfits every day.
3: Who cares what the emails say?
4: I read them all. Every email, every chat message, I see them all.
3: Why? Why do you subject yourself to that?
4: Because those are the people that are listening, and I want to know what their thoughts are. Rusty Roeder's my favorite guy in the world.
3: But you're only going to hear mostly bad stuff because the people who listen and watch and enjoy you, they watch, and then they go about around their day.
4: That's right.
3: About their day.
4: Mm-hmm.
3: That's what I'm trying to say. All right. Save College Sports Act. We're not going to get a vote on this in the Senate until at least sometime next month, could be after that. What do you think winds up happening with this? And let's say that it does pass without the approval of the Big Ten, the SEC, the true moneymakers in college football. What do we do then? What do we have then?
4: I think that the Save College Sports Act is... And it's not going to work, one, because of what you said, where like at any point somebody can be like, no, I don't like it. And a judge can halt it. The other problem is nothing seems to ever work if the SEC doesn't want it to work. And because they're the greatest conference to ever exist, they're just going to continue to just throw their weight around until they get exactly what they want. It's just stupid. It's because I thought Ross Bjork actually made a good comment. The bill is become a completely different thing than what it was supposed to be. It started out like 5 pages. Now it's 5,000 pages. And it's just college sports is not going to work. And I hate to say this because it makes me awfully mad. It's not going to work till you have employees. That's the only way. It's the only way it works.
3: What makes you mad? The fact that we haven't done it yet or the fact that
4: we have to get there?
3: You have to do it.
4: Yeah, it really, I mean, it makes me very sad about what the sports have become. But that's the only way it's going to work because you know what happens when you sign a contract here? You know, you have obviously wanted to sue me a few times since we've worked together, but in your contract, it says like, we have to go to arbitration before you sue Adam King. That will be in the contract as well. So you can't just sue the NCAA at any point. You have to go to arbitration with the NCAA.
3: I have to go to arbitration if I want to sue you?
4: Yeah, you can't just sue me. I think it's in our contracts.
3: I didn't sign that contract. Actually, in my contract says I can execute you.
4: Yeah, that's
3: live on the air.
4: You know what?
3: If I choose.
4: I thought it was weird when you were renegotiating and Fish said, hey, I got to let you know you're not going to like it very much.
3: Mm-hmm. The NCAA says they have no plans to change their age-based eligibility model. That, of course, is being challenged. They come out with the rules. Hey, you can't be 42 years old and find eligibility. No more Chris Winkie time. We're not doing that. And then a federal judge, there was a lawsuit,
4: nope.
3: And a judge said, no, nope, nope. We're not going to do that.
4: Nope.
3: So the NCAA thought, you know, okay, should we walk this back? No, they're not going to. They say they're going to stick with it. Do you like that?
4: I think at this point, there are no rules. If your team wants to have a 95-year-old man on his team, have at it, you know?
3: Showing up at the frat parties.
4: Or whatever, you know what? It's all fair game. Do I think that a 29-year-old is going to be able to keep up with Jeremiah Smith? Probably not. I think the only position where you actually, there are two positions where you actually benefit from having, because the good players are moving on. Like, your Jeremiah Smith's not trying to get a ninth year of eligibility at Ohio State, I'll tell you that. The good players are moving on. So the only two positions that you can benefit from that are at quarterback, where you get like a really veteran guy that just knows the offense, and a kicker, and because you get a guy that's been kicking for 30 years and you're like, okay, this is good. The other positions, you want a 29-year-old cornerback that nobody wants in the NFL on your team?
3: Right.
4: Good. Have at it. Yeah, go for it. I don't care anymore. Honestly, in the most common man way possible, I am so frustrated with college football. I have never hated an offseason more in my life. People complain, complain, complain, and then we all show up in August and we're like, wow, this, we love this sport. And then they close out the season and everyone's like, the whole thing's broken. They all get in a room and they're like, this is wrong, this is wrong, this is wrong. We need 85 teams. It's just stupid. It is absolutely, the thing that's so frustrating is that, when were you born? Give me a ballpark. The 50s? Is that 60s?
3: Get the hell out of here.
4: Okay. Back in
3: 1980,
4: back in the 70s, when you were born, guess what? There was problems with college football. In the 80s, there were problems with college football. In the 90s, there were problems with college football. You know what they didn't do? Go to judges. You know what they didn't do is walk to the first microphone and just complain and say, we're leaving the NCAA. They found solutions. And instead, everybody just wants to complain now and throw their hands up. It's idiotic. It's ruined the sport.
3: To your point, this notion that you're creating a system. If it continues to exist like it is now, the reason why we have this Save College Sports Act is because, oh, you're going to have these elite programs and they're going to be able to build these dynasties and other schools can't compete with it. And my response to that is, yes.
4: Great.
3: And that's the way it's always been. There is a reason why we talk about UCLA and John Wooden. There is a reason why we talk about the legacy of Notre Dame football. It's because back in the day, you had certain programs that were just better than everybody else.
4: Guess what? You know the last time Rutgers won a national championship in football?
3: Rutgers? No, I'm sorry, I don't.
4: 1869. Yet they show up every Saturday, and they don't complain. They show up to that stadium with the weird name. What is it? Shea Stadium? And they,
3: shit.
4: Yeah, that's right. And they play their football, and they just, they know they're not going to win a national title, but they show up anyway.
3: What do they do? They cash that Big Ten check.
4: That's right.
3: That's what they do.
4: Why is it all of a sudden awful that Rutgers can't get in the playoff? Rutgers doesn't care. It's not Vanderbilt screaming for their own help. It's guys at Alabama yelling for the Vanderbilts. It's guys not Ohio State doesn't do this, but it's always guys at USC that are fighting for Northwestern. Northwestern doesn't care. Chip Kelly's in his outfit over there just living his best life in their new Premier League stadium. They don't care. It's stupid.
3: I think we should break away.
4: Oh, my goodness.
3: I think the Big Ten and the SEC should break away and do their thing. Let's go.
4: And then
3: we got enough teams in these conferences now.
4: But none of it matters until the playoff. That's the problem.
3: No, that's not true. You're playing for seeding. You're doing all that.
4: No, because the SEC wants 800 teams in the playoff.
3: Well, can I tell you something? If it's the Big Ten and the SEC, you essentially have two leagues that shall never touch until those playoffs come around. Well, and then it's Clash of the Titans.
4: That's not fair, because the SEC's harder.
3: Get the hell out of
4: that's
3: here.
4: That's what they say!
3: I don't care what they say. That's they can't they read say. Down there. They're out of their minds.
4: That's what. But their argument is, well, I am not going to join a playoff where there are 8 Big Ten teams and 8 SEC teams, because our league is deeper. Because they think that Arkansas is a better team than Minnesota. Who cares? You know, when they actually take the best teams, when they put them in this thing called a playoff, and there's 12 teams now. Do you know how many times the Big Ten has lost to the SEC in the last 3 playoffs? Zero.
3: I do, yes.
4: 153 to like 70.
3: But that's just because the SEC has such a meat grinder of a conference schedule. By the time they get to the playoffs, they're just so worn down. They can't be expected to compete with the likes of Indiana. What are we doing here?
4: I mean, how can you expect LSU to have to play Penn State in a playoff game after the regular season they've
3: played? That's right, the meat grinder.
4: What we should do is play the regular season, then take 5 months off. Everybody gets healthy, and then we play again in the spring. Yes.
3: No, that's not good either, because then we kill the momentum from the regular season. Because there's always an excuse.
4: Oh, that's right. That's right.
3: Okay. If the SEC goes out and wins a bowl game, let's say it's not a playoff game, just a bowl game. It was, well, we're better. See? That's proof. We played head-to-head. We're better. If the SEC goes out and loses a bowl game, it's, well, congratulations. You won a bowl game that we didn't even care about. So we half played it.
4: I made a statement yesterday because I don't know who it was. Somebody said at SEC Media Day, if this happened, we would have done this. If this happened, we would have done this. Said they should change their slogan to "If means more." Because that, I mean, that's all they talk about down there. But they didn't talk about it when they were winning. There was no problem with college sports when they were winning.
3: Right.
4: That's what's annoying.
3: All right, we're going to do Go to Jail coming up next. All right.
4: Yes,
3: the burner phone, email, all that. All right, do you have people to send to jail?
4: I do have people to send to jail.
3: Can I send you to jail?
4: You've already done that 800 times.
3: Okay.
4: It's getting old.
3: Let me tell you something. I send you to jail, it's going to be like Oz.
4: Did you send Tony Romo to jail last week? Is that what happened?
3: No. He sent himself to jail. That's too much
4: crazy.
3: Drinky.
4: That's crazy.
3: You'd be very popular in jail. Oh, they'd pass you around. They'd put little bows in
4: your
3: hair.
4: Go to jail. Coming up. Common Man and Timmy on the Fan.
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0: We've got a 20-minute delay due to an accident blocking two right lanes on westbound 670 at Neal Avenue. Police are on scene causing stop-and-go traffic from Leonard Avenue. And there's a bit of a delay on westbound 270 between Westerville and 71 on the North Outer Belt. 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
1: The judge, jury, and executioner. Timmy Hall says, go to jail.
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3: Now, Timmy's not here, so he can go to jail. But that's Adam right. King is, you said you want to send someone to jail. Go ahead.
4: Okay, so if you're out there and there's a merge lane, all right? There's two people. I'm not talking about like you're getting on the exit. I'm talking about there's two lanes that merge into one where nobody really has the upper hand. You know what I mean? You know what I'm talking about?
3: Yeah, I got it.
4: Yeah. Just because you're on the left side does not give you the power to own the road. The people that speed up so that you can't merge because they're like, you got to get behind me. I'm already in the left lane. They are the worst humans on earth. You don't own the road. Where do you want me to go? You want me to go off to the side here into the grass? I got nowhere to go. Don't speed up into my blind spot just so that I have to not be on the road. It is the most annoying, and it happens all the time. Go to jail. Go to prison. It's absolutely ridiculous.
3: So you're the guy when there's traffic, right?
4: No. I'm not running up there. I'm saying we both start the same way, all right? I'm a little bit ahead of you, and so obviously we got to merge into one lane here. And then this guy on the left side just speeds up to make sure that I can't get over.
3: Yeah, I don't care for that.
4: It's unbelievable.
3: But maybe
4: we're a team in this.
3: I'm going to give him the benefit of the doubt, though. Maybe he saw that it was you. So that's 10 TV's Adam King. I don't like that douchebag. And then that's why he did that.
4: That makes sense. Now, but you know what? At that point, give me the old honk and middle finger. You know, like, let me know that it was personal, not just...
3: Speaking of a little bit of road rage.
4: Yeah.
3: Have I ever told you about the little incident that I had here not too long ago?
4: No.
3: So it's a work day, and I'm in Dublin.
4: Okay.
3: I'm getting on 270 from the Tuttle exit.
4: Okay, I gotcha. So which way are we going?
3: We're going south on 270 because I'm going to get on 70 and come east.
4: Gotcha.
3: So, okay. Getting on, merging on there. I'm behind a white Honda SUV.
4: Okay.
3: Right? We're merging onto the highway together. So, this person ahead of me is taking his sweet-ass time on the ramp. Okay? But then once he gets on 270, then he starts hauling ass to get in that left lane. And so I instinctively say to myself, well, this guy knows what he's doing. I don't have to worry about him going too slow in the left lane because look at him. He can't wait to get over there. So I follow him over there.
4: Uh-oh.
3: I follow him.
4: What do they call that, a pigeon? Like you got your guy.
3: I follow him over to the left lane and I get behind him. Well, now we've gotten to the point where I'm trapped in. I got cars on my right. I got the berm on my left.
4: Not from there.
3: No, not him. And then I got the Honda in front of me, but I'm thinking to myself, well, this Honda's going to haul ass because look how quickly. And there's nobody in front of him.
4: Yeah.
3: He's got the whole left lane to
4: his oyster.
3: But I'm trapped. I got nowhere to go. This guy sped up so quickly to get in the left lane to go 60 the entire time.
4: Straight
3: just
4: to jail.
3: Just 60, and the person next to me is going 60, and I swear to God they were doing it on purpose.
4: And you're just sitting there so angry.
3: I'm just sitting there,
4: and you know,
3: trapped.
4: There's nothing worse than the stewing of road rage.
3: No, and I'm stewing, and I'm thinking to myself, you couldn't wait to get in the left lane, you a-hole, and now what do? You just sit here, and you do nothing, and I'm stewing. Well, finally, after seemed like 100 miles, but it was probably 4, I finally get a chance to pass this guy. Right car has moved. I can move into the center lane and pass the idiot in the Honda Pilot in the left lane. But what I have to do...
4: You gotta look at him.
3: ...is I gotta look at him.
4: You gotta know.
3: I gotta look in their dead eyes and see what's going on because I've been cursing this person to death the entire time. We've been going the same way, and I gotta look at him and see who this idiot is, and I pull up and I look, and damn it, it's Dom DeBerry.
4: Yes! Yes! I believe every word of that.
3: That is a true story. We were both going to the radio station.
4: That is amazing. Absolutely amazing.
3: Hey, Mikey. Saw you there on 270. You're giving me a fist. Good job. No, it was not a fist. It was a punch.
4: I was coming into work. Some guy going way too fast.
3: I got another jail.
4: Uh-oh.
3: And my jail is you.
4: Uh-oh.
3: Adam King.
4: Uh-oh.
3: Not too long ago.

0: ago.
1: Uh-oh.
0: Took a road trip with Nicole Sharon for your job. Stopped off at Culver's because you needed to use the facilities.
2: All right. This is such a good story.
0: Needed to use the facilities.
1: This is old.
0: At the Culver's. Well, I haven't had a chance to say it to your face.
2: That's good.
0: You go into the Culver's and you say, well, I feel bad just going to the bathroom and not ordering something.
2: For those that are listening, I will never go into a gas station or a restaurant or something and use the bathroom without buying something.
0: Well, I'm sure they appreciate it, but the way that I've heard the story is that you spent so much time looking at the menu.
2: I spent no less than 7 minutes trying to decide what I was going to eat at this
0: The employee Culver's. Was getting frustrated with you, and they're ultra friendly at Culver's, mm-hmm. but they started to get, just pick something, guy. And what is the one item you decide, look, I'm just going to buy one thing at Culver's. There's lots of things you can choose. You can choose a lovely custard. You can choose a bag of fries, a cheese curd, a hamburger. You decide to order the steamed broccoli and then walk out.
2: I did. That's a fair jail. When I walked out, it was hard not to die of laughter. I got in the car. Our photographer, Grant, was also with us. And I have never seen someone more confused. First of all, he said, you were in there for 15 minutes. Second of all, he's like, I didn't know Culver's sold broccoli. Like, how did you
0: Neither
2: find-
0: did they until you ordered it.
2: You know what's great is that broccoli has for sure just been sitting there for 8 months. That's probably where that diarrhea stuff started, was the Culver's broccoli.
0: They went back in the kitchen and they said, someone ordered it. We don't know what to do.
2: It was unbelievable.
0: They ran to Kroger and got a thing of steam fresh and put it in the microwave.
2: They did. And you know what? It was delicious.
0: It was good broccoli?
2: You know what I wanted after it? A nice Culver's hamburger.
0: Of course you did, you idiot. All right, Music Appreciation Friday coming up next. Common Man and Timmy on The Fan.
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5: We've got a 5-minute delay on southbound 71 on the north side between Cleveland Avenue and I-70. And there's a couple minute hold up on southbound 270 on the east outer belt between Hamilton Road and East Broad Street. 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
23: Good afternoon. This is Paul Keels, and what he says will be his final decision. LeBron James has agreed to a two-year, $8 million deal to join the Philadelphia 76ers. Meanwhile, the Blue Jackets and forward Cole Sillinger, almost said his dad, Mike, they've reached agreement on a three-year contract worth just under $14 million. Sillinger coming off a season where he tied a career best with 33 points, and they avoid arbitration there. It's been learned that CBS analyst and former Dallas Cowboys quarterback Tony Romo was charged last night with suspicion of OVI in his home state of Wisconsin. Baseball, Clippers continue their series in St. Paul. Cincinnati Reds are at St. Louis to meet the Cardinals, and the Cleveland Guardians on the road against Tampa Bay. Guardians a game and a half out of first place in the American League Central. Breaking sports news. When it happens on The Fan, Ohio's sports destination.

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2: No,
1: we're not doing Sunday.
2: Oh, we're not doing Sunday. Cleveland Browns weekend, 6 a.m. to 8 a.m. 8 a.m. to 9 a.m. is the best of T-Bone and Tyvus. 9 a.m. Tee to Green with Skip Mossick and a high school golf special. At 9:20, you can hear from OHSA.
1: You don't have to do that.
2: Well, Tim Street deserves a shout out.
1: Okay.
2: Okay. I thought that was a good lineup there. The best of T-Bone and Tyvus. The show's been going on for half a year. We already got the best of.
1: It's over a year.
2: Is it really?
1: Yeah, it's been over a year.
2: Time flies when you work here.
1: I know. And then don't forget Buckeye Replay tomorrow, Ohio State and Alabama. That's at 1 o'clock tomorrow.
2: You want to relive
1: that moment.
2: Yeah, that's a pretty good game.
1: You know what, Adam King?
2: Yeah.
1: And you're here for another half hour before you switch out for Nicole. But I told somebody that you were coming in today, and it's somebody that you know and love, and they recorded a video or an audio message for you.
2: Oh, no.
1: Today. Now, of all the people that would record a message for you, this is somebody that you think very highly of. Who do you think did it?
2: Are they a coworker?
1: You could say that, in a sense.
2: Dom Tiberi.
1: No. As a matter of fact, Ryan Day.
2: Oh!
1: Ryan Day heard that you were coming on the show today.
2: Wow!
1: And he recorded a greeting for you. Let's take a listen.
3: And how you doing, little partner?
4: Fine. And it's little visitor now. Adewoyoli is how you say it in Cherokee.
3: Oh, well, pardon my French, but I'll be damned.
4: Walker told me I have AIDS.
1: It was almost too easy. It was almost too easy.
2: I thought it was going to be AI Ryan Day.
1: Teddy, did I get you?
5: It's... Well, I knew it wasn't really Ryan Day.
2: I think we all knew it wasn't real.
5: I wasn't sure what was coming.
2: But
5: you got me.
2: Somber music kicking up will forever make me die.
1: So we've taken that dialogue from Walker, Texas Ranger. Yes. We've created songs. I have some new stuff today. It's Music Appreciation Friday. I wanted to come up with something that the best damn band in the land could do.
2: Okay.
1: When you go to a game this fall, I wanted something they could handle, so I created this. Let's take a listen.

0: That wouldn't get the crowd. We're always talking about, oh, Script Ohio, you got to see it. That would get the crowd to their feet.
1: Let me tell you something. That is going to be stuck in my head. And about 5 years from now, I'm going to be like, what is that song? Does anybody know that song that sounds... And then I'm going to remember that.
2: Well, I got some more songs to get stuck in your head. You know, we haven't really touched on contemporary Christian music.
1: Okay.
2: You know, something that Bone grew up listening to. You know, you're a very thoughtful, holy person, Ken. Mm-hmm. You probably enjoy yourself some Hillsong.
1: And I enjoy, yeah.
2: That type of stuff.
1: Yeah.
2: So this is what my Christian version of Walker Told Me I Have AIDS sounds like.

0: So when you're going to...
1: I'm going to get a text from my grandma in 4 minutes.
0: First of all, why is grandma listening to this show?
1: That's...
0: Don't have grandma listen to this show.
1: That, first of all, here's the worst part. The AI music in general is good. And I know that really upsets people, but like just like the vocals, it sounds real.
0: It is real.
1: That's,
0: we have real bands over there recording all of this stuff.
1: You're going to get so many emails on that. I just want to say I don't condone that last song.
0: I do.
1: You're going to get
0: very positive
1: so many
0: message,
1: emails.
0: Teddy?
1: Ted also says he doesn't condone that last song.
2: I actually enjoyed it.
0: Yeah, Teddy liked it. Yeah,
2: I'm a big fan.
0: Now, this next one, I want you to picture. I don't know why I had this stuck in my head. Picture you're walking in the desert. Okay.
1: Okay.
0: You got sand dunes all around you and just blowing sandstorm, and you come upon a village.
1: Okay.
0: And the locals come out and greet you. And they don't have any real modern technology, but they decided to greet you with their version of this song. Okay. As you walk into their village and they welcome you from the desert.

0: Ted is currently headbanging in the studio.
1: But I have one more just regular one, and then we'll get to the experimentation.
0: Let me ask you this. You got a lot of free time on your
1: Hey, man, I'm dedicated to my craft.
0: I understand.
1: Teddy knows I work on these all week. It's the highlight of my week. What do you think I'm over there, like, watching games to break stuff down? No.
0: Unbelievable.
1: When you're all at home watching the Home Run Derby, this is what I'm doing.
0: Listen, you're dedicated to your craft.
1: Now, this one, I'm just a fan of this style of music, so I've done this a couple times. I did a couple grungy ones. This is just a nice, good old-fashioned.
0: Chris Daughtry-esque?
1: I want to say, maybe a little harder
0: Creed?
1: Than that. I did a Creed-inspired one last week.
0: Okay.
1: Let's just say that if you've ever listened to, like, The Blitz,
0: okay,
1: you'll probably enjoy this one.

0: I enjoyed it.
1: The beginning sounds like it would be in that new Batman movie where, like, he's got, you know, like, have you seen Emo Batman with Robert Pattinson?
2: And then the
1: ending sounds exactly like something T-Bone wakes up to in the morning. So it's quite good.
0: That's too light for T-Bone.
1: That's right.
0: Are you kidding?
1: Wow.
0: T-Bone's got the...
1: What was that? Can we see that again?
0: Well, that was the original song that we did for this. I had T-Bone inspire me with his love of death metal to do this version.

0: All right, we got to take a break, and then I come back.
1: Real quick.
0: Yeah.
1: I just want to say, I really hope there's somebody driving through Columbus, and they, the 97.1's their sports, they're like, oh, that's got to be a sports radio, and that's where they tuned in.
0: Oh, no, can I tell you something? My entire goal every single day is to make at least one person that scene in Raiders of the Lost Ark when they open the ark and the guy's face melts, the Nazi's face just melts down. That's my goal every single day, to get at least one person to have that reaction when they listen to this show. Now, we have more songs coming up next, but I'm going to tell you the ones that are coming up are experimental. So you have to tell me if you like them.
1: Okay, I'll be
0: okay?
1: honest.
0: That's next. Common Man and Timmy on The Fan.
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4: We've got stop-and-go traffic on southbound 71 on the north side between Cleveland Avenue and I-70. And there's an accident causing some holdup on westbound 70 on the west side at 670. It's moving slow from Central Avenue. 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I'm Nicole for 97.1 The Fan Traffic.
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15: Partly cloudy skies are in the forecast here for tonight as we see temperatures down into the lower to middle 60s here for the overnight low. And then on your Saturday, we're tracking more sunshine and highs back into the lower to middle 80s for the afternoon. We'll see more sunshine on Sunday with highs into the mid to upper 80s. And then we are tracking some heat here for early next week with highs around 90 on Monday, but also tracking showers and storms in the forecast here for Monday and Tuesday. That's a look at your 10 weather impact forecast. I'm meteorologist Aaron White here on 97.1 The Fan.
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17: 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You sign up for the thing. They call you. You have a little screening. You say, hey, doc, take a look at this. Actually, you don't. They don't even take a look.
1: They don't care.
17: No, they do care. They care about you and your well-being.
1: Well, yeah, but they don't need to look.
17: Okay, they've already fixed your wiener.
1: Okay.
17: Now, they want to make you fit and trim. So if that's on your radar this year, maybe as we get into back-to-school time, you're saying, you know what, I had a nice summer, but I had too much fun. Need to really trim down so that I can enjoy the holiday season. All right?
1: Who are you directing this ad read at? Back-to-school time?
17: Well, you know, I just... Who are you? It's not kids. Parents.
1: Parents.
17: No, it's not for kids. These kids are a little overweight, maybe a little bit, but not for that.
1: Teddy's nodding his head.
17: Small man, I've seen him. Kids in my neighborhood have breasts are 7 years old. TriStateMensHealth.com. Adam King is here. I have a couple Walker songs left. Now, I decided to experiment with these. I was thinking to myself, what would it be like if some of our favorite... voices sang these songs. Because right now, when we play you the songs, they're just sort of nondescript voices that sing the songs. But, you know, one person that's been popping in on this show for quite a long time is the Queen of England. May she rest in peace.
1: Accurate.
17: And I was thinking to myself, what would that sound like if she sang you a song?
1: This is going to be awful.
17: So let's take a listen.
18: And how you

0: That's the Queen of England.
1: You do your like common man basement thing, right?
0: Yeah, I haven't done it in a while, but yeah.
1: I think the next time you do one, it should just be the video of you recording these songs. Just sitting by yourself.
0: There's not enough money in the world, my friend.
1: I would pay so much. Also, surprising the Queen went with rap.
0: I was a little... It wasn't rap.
1: R&B?
0: It was R&B sensual, because the Queen loves her lovemaking.
1: Yeah, I mean...
0: She's very Randy. And so that's something she would put on while she was...
1: Somebody said it sounded like a Disney song. It could be like a villain song in a Disney movie.
0: I can hear like a little like Cruella de Vil in that voice. Yeah. But the other person that just sort of pops up is our good friend Wolfgang. You've heard Wolfgang?
1: Yeah.
0: You know, on the show before. So he's a German guy. So I thought maybe some German metal would be the path for Wolfgang. Let's take a listen.
2: And how you doing, little partner? Fine, and it's little visitor now. Adawayoli is how you say it in Cherokee. Oh, well, pardon my French, but I'll be damned.
3: Walker told me I have AIDS.
2: Da! Walker told me I have AIDS.
3: Da! Walker told me I have AIDS.
2: Dankeschön.

0: Wolfgang, ladies and gentlemen. And my last one that I have for you today, she is coming in to actually do the rest of the show with me today, but Nicole Sheeran.
1: And this is a live performance? Is that what I've been told?
0: No, I'm actually going to do it here because she doesn't
1: this
0: know.
1: This is live.
0: She's not here
1: what
0: yet.
1: What you're about to hear
0: Stop
1: is
0: it.
1: Live Nicole Sheeran.
0: You can't fool people anymore. We're on YouTube.
1: Oh, that's right.
0: They can see us.
1: Oh, that's terrible.
0: You can see you scratching your balls and everything.
1: Hey-o.
0: So here is Nicole Sheeran. I got to tell you. She had a nice little singing voice. Here's Nicole. And how

0: Nicole.
1: What in the kids bop was that?
0: That's the type of music she likes.
1: That sounded exactly like what I imagine Nicole's like opening on her Disney Channel show would be. You might just save the money
2: what
1: there and run.
2: What a bitch.
1: Yeah. I mean, couldn't it? It's beautiful. Absolutely beautiful.
0: All right, which one was your favorite, Teddy?
1: Yeah,
0: you heard them all? I trust your opinion. I don't trust Kings.
3: The ones you just played, I liked the Wolfgang one the best.
0: You like Wolfgang?
1: I think I liked the Queen. I gotta say, I thought it was interesting she chose rap.
0: She's sensual.
1: I you learned something new. I thought Nicole sounded too much like Nicole. I thought it was real for a second, and that's not as fun.
0: No, it was real. That was her voice.
1: Yes. No. But I thought like she was here in person.
0: And, oh, no.
1: You think we could get her to sing it live in the next segment?
0: I think we can try.
1: What a tease that is.
0: A Hall of Fame weekend in Cooperstown this weekend. Do you know who's going to the Hall of Fame?
1: A lot of
0: Come
1: people.
0: Come on, sports guy. Let's
1: a lot of
0: go.
1: People.
0: Three.
1: Don't put me on
0: three names.
1: Don't put me on
0: who's
1: the
0: going to
1: right
0: the Hall
1: now.
0: Of Fame.
1: Don't put me
0: I'll
1: on.
0: Give you a hint. None of them deserve to be there.
1: I'll tell you this much. I don't even look at the NFL Hall of Fame. It doesn't mean anything.
0: All right. Carlos Beltran is going in. All right. Andrew Jones.
1: Nice.
0: Is going in. And Jeff Kent.
1: Oh, my gosh. All those guys, of course.
0: Yeah.
1: Yeah. And that's exactly
0: right. You don't know anything about baseball.
1: That's why the Hall of Fame is awful.
0: You never played baseball, did you?
1: Did you not? You don't listen
0: never
1: to your own show?
0: Never played baseball? No, I block you out.
1: I
0: you
1: said
0: don't watch
1: I would
0: baseball.
1: Be a first-round pick. The Hall of Fame just lets anybody in at this point.
0: Andrew Jones is one of my favorite stories of all time. So he played for the Atlanta Braves, the bulk of his career for the Atlanta Braves. And down in Atlanta, you wouldn't know this because you're a good, clean boy. They had a gentleman's club called the Gold Club.
1: And you know this?
0: Yes, I do, because it also doubled as prostitution time.
1: Okay.
0: You got into the VIP area, and there was more than just stripping. There was touching and, you know.
1: Can't be doing that.
0: There was that.
1: Can't be doing right? that.
0: No. And so there was a big trial. Big trial. And because high-profile athletes frequented the Gold Club, they were subpoenaed to testify. Like Patrick Ewing had to go and testify in the trial. Like, what did you see at the Gold Club? What did you do at the Gold Club? Stuff like that. And Andrew Jones, who played for the Braves at the time, he was called in to testify. And he shows up. He's got his suit on, very professional.
1: Mm-hmm.
0: And they had this on. It was all being televised. And the prosecutor, very professionally, says to Andrew Jones, "Now, Mr. Jones, can you tell the court, please, why you would frequent the Gold Club?" And he sort of leaned in and answered very matter-of-factly, "Because I like the girl-on-girl action."
1: Alrighty then.
0: Thank you, sir. No more questions. Thank you for your honesty and your candor.
1: Well, that's going to be an interesting Hall of Fame speech.
0: I hope it's as entertaining as that.
1: That's, maybe it is just that. Alrighty then. This has been the pleasure of a lifetime.
0: Thank you for coming in.
1: Now we have exactly 2 minutes to swap me out and Nicole Sherin in. You think we can do it?
0: Well, that is she even here?
1: She is here.
0: I know she had to go.
1: I can confirm.
0: Over to the crew.
1: She had to go to the crew.
0: Because they were introducing their new designated player, whose name I've forgotten.
1: Yes.
0: Even though he was not going to speak English at the press conference, even though I'm told he does speak English.
1: It's an interesting setup, but yes.
0: He's chosen not to speak English.
1: He wanted to do it, and yeah, that's fine. It was a big moment in his life. He wanted to do it in his native language. I understand it.
0: Did he take questions in English after the fact?
1: I don't think so.
0: Did Nicole ask questions in Spanish?
1: She's fluent. I love that every person knows that line because it was the first thing you had to learn in Spanish class. Seventh grade, they're like, you got to know that.
0: Library. Library. All right, get the hell out of here, King. We're back in 2 minutes with Nicole Sherin, Common Man and Timmy on the Fan.
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6: There's a 5-minute holdup on westbound 270 on the North Outer Belt from Westerville to 71, and we've got a crash causing delay on southbound US 23 at Rathmill Road. It's moving slow from 270. 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
5: All right, we had a quick swap out. And yeah. Adam King is gone, and Nicole Sheeran is here for the rest of the show.
6: Thank goodness he's gone,
5: now,
6: right?
5: Who are you telling? From your lips to God's ears. My God. Now, both of you have to do television tonight, so I appreciate, in all seriousness, both of you working with me today.
6: Of course.
5: How was your little visit to the crew?
6: It was great. I'm a little out of breath because I quite literally just ran in the door. I definitely was speeding on the highway to get here. I'm sorry. I apologize.
5: Ran over a couple people.
6: Yeah. But it's fine. I got here on time. My goal is to be here before 4:30, and what, it's 4:31, and I'm here.
5: Now, who were they introducing today?
6: Bryce Mendez. That's how you say his name.
5: Mendez.
6: Mendez. Like in España. They don't, Mendez. So, story time. This man obviously speaks Spanish. So we get to the press conference, and we were told earlier today that it was going to be in Spanish, and they were going to translate it. Well, that's fine, but for television, that's not great.
5: That makes it great for TV.
6: Yeah, and I get it. You know, he's new here. He's comfortable speaking Spanish, so he wanted to do his intro presser in Spanish. So they do the press conference, and I had called one of the media guys at the crew, and I said, hey, man, is there any way I can talk to him afterwards, like in English? He goes, yeah, you can do a one-on-one with him in English. Okay, so I go to set up my camera. I'm all set up. I'm sweating because I'm MMJing this, which for those of you who don't know, you're a one-woman band. You're doing it all. I don't have a camera person. So I get it all set up, and he walks over. Very nice guy. Shake his hand, say welcome to Columbus. And there's this guy standing next to him, and I'm like, who's this other guy? And it was his translator. And he goes, interview in Espanol? And I was like, no, I was like, please. And I looked at him and I said, please, please, please, can you try to do this in English? And I was like, yo hablo español. And I was kind of talking in Spanish with him a little bit. He was impressed. He was like, oh. And I said, but for TV, it's just not good. I said, can you just try?
5: No, no bueno television.
6: No bueno, Bryce, no bueno. And he was like, I try for you. And I was like, okay. I'm expecting this to go horribly, like where this guy does not know English and it's just a terrible interview.
5: And then he sounds like
6: it was great.
5: Laurence Olivier?
6: Yes. He sounded better than some people who just speak fluent English. I was like, why are we doing this press conference in Spanish? I don't understand what's going on right now. His English was amazing. I was so impressed, and it was a lovely time. I loved talking to him. He was a really nice guy.
5: Did you ask him how he feels being on a team that really, really sucks?
6: You know, we didn't get into all that because, again, I was trying to ease him in. Also, I was very particular with how I worded certain questions because he doesn't understand everything, like all English super well.
5: So you said,
6: they were very simple.
5: Crew, poo-poo.
6: No,
5: everybody knows poo-poo. They play New York
6: caca. That's
5: the other
6: caca
5: night.
6: En español.
5: And caca.
6: I used to say caca en la cabeza, which means poop in the head. Caca.
5: Now, how do you translate hell is real into Spanish?
6: ¿Cómo se dice hell? How do you say hell?
5: I don't know. How do you say hell?
6: I don't know.
5: Because hell
6: real,
5: is real.
6: Real.
5: Is coming up.
6: Mañana.
5: Mañana.
6: Yeah.
5: Sí.
6: Sábado. Saturday. See?
5: You going out there?
6: Yes.
5: Yeah.
6: I'll be out there. That's right.
5: Look at you.
6: But anyways, it was great. I'm happy to be here, though. I'm so glad that I could be here. You know, a little birdie told me I missed my song.
5: Well, I have it here for you. I was going to play it again for you.
6: Oh, good. I'm excited.
5: Now, here's the skinny on this, okay? So I call Nicole, and I say, can you be in today? I need you to sing something for me. And what do you want me to sing? That's you. And I said, I don't care what you sing. I just need 3 minutes of you singing something because then the AI program is going to take your voice and it's going to mold it into whatever I want it to
6: be. A goddess. Yeah.
5: Sure. You know what? You sound very good here.
6: Yeah.
5: And because they're putting all sorts of auto-tune and stuff on your voice. Mm-hmm. So we get in the studio this morning and Nicole, for 3 minutes, is just singing about everything she sees in the studio.
6: Yeah.
5: Right?
6: I'm looking at a control board and the clock says 10 and I'm going to have some lunch today.
5: I wish I had the original recording of it. I don't.
6: You don't have it?
5: No, I didn't save it.
6: Mike, what?
5: But it was great.
6: It was
5: gold. It was just for me. It was for an audience of one.
6: Yeah.
5: But you were singing badly.
6: Yeah.
5: And it turned that bad singing into this.

0: at your next party
1: that
0: you host, where all the 10 TV people come to your house and piss on the floor and pass out and stuff like that, I think when you're in the Kiki before you go to the club, you play that.
1: That was electric. I liked the auto tune. That was a nice touch. And I was just picturing.
0: Trust me, we needed it, honey.
1: You didn't like my original?
0: No, it's great.
1: It's really upsetting. Someone commented Kesha. That gives Kesha energy. That is so true. Do you know who Kesha is?
0: I've heard the name. I couldn't tell you.
1: Well, that was Kesha in the flesh. Kesha 2.0.
0: Okay.
1: Can I get a raw clip of that to play in my car after leaving work? Walker told me I have AIDS. Did it sound like
0: that? I don't need the live version. Because the more you sing live, the more you can tell, like, man, that AI is a genius. It is Go to Jail Friday. You can email us, goodcleanboy@gmail.com. This one is from Quentin. He says, my mother truckers.
2: Ooh, that's called sometimes choke time, coach.
0: My local Popeyes needs to be jailed. I go there to get a delicious 5-piece tender combo with fries and a biscuit and a drink for lunch. I'm in a rush because my lunch break isn't very long, so I drive off with my bag without looking in it. He said bad on my part. No, it's... Quentin, I understand. I play a game of what's in the bag, and all that's in there is 3 large fries, no chicky, no bisky, and my drink was wrong. What the hell is going on? Jail. Now, Quentin, I agree that there's jail involved here, but not for the party that you think. First of all, when you go to Popeyes, you have to expect your order is going to
1: be wrong. Correct.
0: Right? I continue to go to Popeyes, but it's wrong 90% of the time. Hashtag that's so Popeyes. I once went to Popeyes, and I kid you not, my wife can back this up because she was there. Teddy, you think I'm lying about everything? I'm not lying. This is one of the time I was eating in, thank God. So I'm in the restaurant.
1: You eat in at Popeyes?
0: Yeah, I got no problem.
1: There's nothing wrong with that. I just don't picture you
0: like
1: eating in at Popeyes.
0: I don't eat in often, but sometimes at Popeyes, I like to go inside.
1: Love that chicken from Popeyes.
0: Stop it. I order myself a chicken sandwich.
1: Okay.
0: Get
1: my delicious,
0: tray,
1: by the way.
0: Cheese and Mike! Go up and get my food.
1: Yeah?
0: You know? Now, this is going to be a good one today. I can feel it. Fries, I took a little fries. I'm walking back. The fries hot because the fries are never hot. I'm like, oh, fries hot today. It's going to be a good one. It's going to be one for the books, Popeyes. I sit down, get the sandwich out of its little sandwich wrapper. Doesn't feel right at all. Just feels bad. Light.
1: Oh, no.
0: Bad. So I open it up and there's 2 buns and there's sauce and there's pickle. And there's no chicken.
1: You're lying.
0: No, there's
1: that's not real.
0: Not even like a small piece of chicken. No chicken.
1: Did someone order, can I get a chicken sandwich? Hold the chicken. Who are you, psycho?
0: So I go up there and I said, there's no chicken in my sandwich. And they looked at me like, you sure you didn't hide the chicken or just eat the chicken? You want another one? It's like, no. There's no chicken in my sandwich. They made me another one. But that is the most Popeyes thing in the world. So Popeyes gets the order wrong. That's what they do. It's almost charming at this point. My question is, who in the hell is going to Popeyes and all they're ordering is 3 large fries and a drink?
1: Yeah, that's psychotic energy.
0: That's the person who needs to go to jail. Because you assume when you get somebody else's food at Popeyes, well, at least you're getting some sort of fried delicious goodness. Right?
1: Yes.
0: Even if it's not the chicken that you ordered, it's some sort of good stuff because Popeyes has good stuff.
1: Correct.
0: However, just fries? Get the hell out of here.
1: No, get out of here. There are certain fast food restaurants for certain things that gives me McDonald's energy. You go to McDonald's to get fries and a Diet Coke. I never do that. I know we've talked about this. I don't like McDonald's.
0: You have this problem with McDonald's.
1: You like it, though, and I'm sure you go and get that every now and then. Am I wrong? Fries and a Diet Coke.
0: There's always a sandwich involved.
1: Okay, well,
0: I can't stop and not get a sandwich.
1: Okay. Self-control is
0: there are people that I know that just go through the drive-thru and they'll just get the Diet Coke.
1: Oh yeah, they think it's the best at McDonald's.
0: I'm not saying that it's not. McDonald's does a great job with their Diet Coke. However, if you're going to the trouble of going through the drive-thru, get something.
1: Some fries.
0: Even if you're Adam King and you get steamed broccoli at the Culver's.
1: I'll never forget that. That smell. Ugh. God.
0: That's just Adam's normal smell. That had nothing to do with the broccoli.
1: Axe body spray mixed with broccoli.
0: Yes.
1: And his dippity-doo in his hair that has a scent.
0: All right, so I'm going to sentence the person that went to Popeye's and did not order any chicken. I'm going to sentence them to death. Death
1: wow.
0: penalty by firing squad.
1: Oh,
0: yeah.
1: Wow. I agree with you.
0: And they're going to, for their last meal, they're going to request chicken and they're not going to get it.
1: And they're not getting it.
0: They're not
1: going to
0: get it.
1: Not at all. They're going to get your sandwich, bun, pickles. That's it.
0: Now is the time to take a tour of the shoe.
1: Yeah.
0: Yeah. Details. And it's called Tease.
1: Sorry, Elise. You looked at me.
0: It's called a tease. That's coming up next. Common Man and Timmy on The Fan.
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5: There's a 5-minute slowdown on southbound 315 going from Goodale Street to I-70. And watch out for a delay due to an accident that's at the intersection of Wilson Road and Fisher Road. 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
1: And I'm tripping over suitcases that she's had for 50 years.
2: Dead cats.
1: And a icy machine and a ice cream maker, a disco ball. Like, what are we doing?
2: Man, I want to come to your mom's house.
1: No, we're not using any of these things.
2: Maybe if I came over, she'd dust it off.
1: Would you like it? I'll have her ship it to you.
2: No, I want to come and be entertained.
1: Okay.
2: I want to be entertained by the Sheerans. I've met your mom. She's nice.
1: She's lovely. You haven't met my dad.
2: You've hidden your dad from me, but maybe when I come and visit, he'll put his tooth in and we can put the disco ball up and have some fun. Didn't you tell me your dad has a fake tooth?
1: He does.
2: That sometimes he wears, sometimes he doesn't?
1: Yeah, he just lets it fly sometimes.
2: It depends on the company that's coming over.
1: I don't think he'd put it in for you.
2: No.
1: I think he'd be comfortable enough that he could embrace the hillbilly aspect.
2: Hey, now is your chance to get a tour of Ohio Stadium. They're doing a turf tour.
1: Yeah.
2: Because they're replacing the artificial turf and putting new artificial turf in. You know what I feel about artificial turf, but
1: I don't actually know.
2: I hate it.
1: Oh.
2: But they're allowing you an opportunity to take a piece of the old turf home. So they're doing tours that are on sale now. They started actually doing this 2 days ago. They're doing it through the end of the month. So July 31st is the last time they're doing these tours. You have to go, I don't know where.
1: Well, I would assume to the Shoe.
2: No, but you have to in advance.
1: Oh, to a website.
2: You have to buy tickets. Is it OhioStateBuckeyes.com? I don't know, Teddy. Maybe take a look at it.
1: I couldn't say that verbatim to you right now, but it's definitely a website.
2: But you have to buy tickets, and you don't just get a piece of the field. They teach you, they take you behind the scenes at the stadium, in the press box, NetJets Landing, the Huntington Club, the Band Center, the home locker room. You get to see it all.
1: It is OhioStadiumTours.com to buy tickets.
2: Look at you. That's why you're here.
1: That's right.
2: You're a professional.
1: I'm a journalist.
2: I'm surprised you're not over there doing some live shots of them taking out the turf.
1: Well, actually, Adam had written in the, not to call Adam out, but Adam had written in the sports plan that he was going to be doing that the other day.
2: And didn't do it?
1: I don't really know, because I was off on Tuesday. That's my off day. So I don't know if
2: you didn't watch in your absence. You're not watching Channel 10?
1: Mike, I love my job.
2: Yeah.
1: But when I'm off, I'm not sitting on my couch at 6 and 11 o'clock watching the news.
2: I am.
1: Well, I'm proud of you.
2: Yeah.
1: And I feel that support and love, but you know, I'm not. And I support everybody here. I love my job, but there comes a point where you just got to unplug a little bit, you know? I don't unplug from anything job related besides not watching.
2: You know what I do at the 11 o'clock?
1: You sit on your couch as you're watching videos of like weird plastic surgery stuff on your iPad with the news on. Is that correct?
2: It's pretty close, but like I'll call my parents. And really, it's just I don't have anything to say to them, but there's this obligation that you have to call your parents a couple times a week. And really, it's just to make sure they're alive.
1: A couple times a week. I call mine like every day.
2: Okay. Well, good for you.
1: Lame. Okay.
2: I call, and sometimes I can't even hide my true intention where I just call and make sure you're alive. I say, hi to mom. Bye.
1: Yeah.
2: Call you in a couple days.
1: Yeah.
2: And that's what I do when I turn on the 11, just to see that you're alive. It's like proof of life. It's like, Nicole's alive.
1: That's nice.
2: Right? Now watch a little bit of you, and then I'll turn it off. And
1: that's really nice.
2: Go to
1: bed
2: knowing that you've survived another day.
1: But see, you really, what you should be really tuning into is we should put up a live stream camera of when I walk out of this door to get to my car after the 11.
2: Because don't advertise that.
1: What?
2: Don't tell people about that.
1: I don't park there anymore.
2: Okay, good.
1: Not at night. I am parked there right now, but I don't park there anymore because you gave me a lecture about it.
2: Yes, I gave you a lecture about it. You're walking out there in the middle of the night?
1: Yeah.
2: Got weirdos around?
1: No, Yo-Yo and I walk, Yolanda, call her Yo-Yo. We walk to our cars together. She's my girl. Why are you looking at me like I have five eyes?
2: No, I just wanted you to continue.
1: Yeah, we walk to our cars together.
2: Yolanda has never come on this show.
1: Why not?
2: I don't know.
1: Have you invited her?
2: No.
1: Well, that's
2: why.
1: But
2: that hasn't stopped her from barging in the studio.
1: No.
2: I didn't invite Angela Pace on the show either. She just magically came.
1: I love that. I'm going to tell Yolanda to just come on the show one day.
2: Well, yeah, but unlike Dom, she can't just walk in with the on-air
1: walks
2: light
1: in
2: on.
1: Here and kisses
2: hey,
1: you on
2: babe,
1: the cheek.
2: How
1: and
2: you doing, babe? No, he kissed Timmy on the cheek. He didn't kiss me on
1: the
2: cheek.
1: You were jealous. I know you were.
2: Mm-hmm.
1: Mm-hmm. Yeah.
2: All right, what do I have for you? Oh, you could.

0: and crap in Miles Garrett's toilet.
1: For free?
0: Maybe.
1: Is this a tease?
0: Yep.
1: Okay.
0: That's coming up next. Colin, Mann, and Timmy on The Fan.
2: Fan traffic.
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4: You're going to hit a 10-minute delay due to a crash in the left lane on westbound 70 on the west side at 670. It's going to be slow from Central Avenue. And we've got another crash causing delay on East Dublin-Granville Road at Hamilton Road. 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
2: Good afternoon. This is Paul Keels. The Blue Jackets today reached an agreement with forward Cole Sillinger on a three-year contract worth just under $14 million. And for the second straight day, they avoid salary arbitration with this move that happened yesterday with Jed Greaves. Sillinger, who was a restricted free agent, is coming off a season where he tied a career best with 33 points. LeBron James has agreed to a two-year, $8 million deal to join the Philadelphia 76ers for what would be his 24th season in the NBA and his fourth team. Baseball, Cleveland Guardians begin a weekend series in St. Petersburg against the Tampa Bay Rays tonight. Guardians a game and a half out of first in the AL Central. Cincinnati Reds start a series in St. Louis with the Cardinals tonight. Columbus Clippers continue their series at St. Paul. It's been learned that CBS analyst and former Dallas Cowboys quarterback Tony Romo charged with OVI, suspicion of OVI last night. Meanwhile, golf second round at the Clear Am Open in Blaine, Minnesota. Michael Kim with a 59 today to get him to 14 under. Breaking sports news here on The Fan.
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4: These guys are cool, but not that cool.
5: Timmy's out today. Nicole Sheeran is hanging out with me. We did the first half of the show with Adam King, and now Nicole's here. I have nothing else to say.
6: I was waiting for the, which is better.
5: You're clearly better.
6: Thanks, Mike. There it is.
5: It's also Go to Jail Friday. Email us goodcleanboy@gmail.com. This one's from David. Says, this one's for Timmy Hall. On Monday, during ice cream segment with Timmy, I don't know that's what it was called, but all right, he busted out a Van Chalk straw for Neapolitan ice cream. I can't read. Really? Van Chalk straw?
6: What is that?
5: Timmy abbreviates everything. Vanilla, chocolate,
6: oh my gosh.
5: Strawberry.
6: No one says that.
5: True story. And this isn't even Timmy trying to be funny. It's just Timmy trying to be Timmy. And thankfully, I've shamed him into not doing this anymore.
6: Right.
5: He said to me a couple years back, I'm going to get some lunch. You want anything? I said, oh, where are you going? I'm going to the D's. Going to the D's? The hell is that?
6: What is that?
5: Wendy's.
6: No, stop.
5: Going to the D's.
6: That's go to jail for calling
5: yes,
6: Wendy's
5: it's go to
6: the
5: jail.
6: D's. That's crazy.
5: Oh, I just ordered some new tube socks on the Zahn.
6: The only abbreviation I will accept is when people say you want to go to B-dubs.
5: Okay.
6: That's cool. Buffalo Wild Wings. People call it B-dubs. Or when I was in Georgia, people called Walmart Wally World. That's really redneck. I realize that. But people say you want to go to Wally World?
5: But that's not even an abbreviation. That's just a nickname.
6: The D's? I can't.
5: Go to the D's.
6: I'm going to bring that up to him. That's crazy. The D's?
5: Yeah. So anyway, Timmy Hall, he's not here today because he's in jail. Go to jail. Miles Garrett is leaving. And so he's putting his home on the market in Wadsworth. Mm. Okay. It's available for $2.1 million. Sits on 2 acres, 5 bedrooms, 6 bathrooms, 4,300 square feet of living space. I got to tell you, it's pretty damn small for an athlete's house like that.
6: Yeah.
5: What was, who was just selling their house?
6: A lot of people.
5: Oh, it was Ben Affleck and Jennifer Lopez.
6: Oh, yeah.
5: They were selling their place, and it was like 38,000 square feet.
6: Yes.
5: Had 24 bathrooms. Yes, of course.
6: Yeah.
5: Now, Miles Garrett's got himself some cash, but just 4,300 square feet in Wadsworth. The house was built in 2018. So, look, if you can afford it,
6: yeah,
5: you can buy it if that's your thing. Mm-hmm. But maybe if you're in the market and you live in that area, you just get your realtor to take you in there for a tour.
6: Yeah, I'd do that right now.
5: You know? And then you can go and use his toilet.
6: And just say, I have to go to the restroom. And
5: absolutely.
6: Then just scurry away for 5 minutes or 30 if you take a while in there.
5: Now,
6: read a book.
5: I could never buy someone's house that I know.
6: Really?
5: Yeah. Because then their energy would live in that house with me. Like, it's different to buy a random person's house because you can't put a face with who
6: That's
5: lived
6: true.
5: In the house before.
6: That's true.
5: But let's say you move into Miles Garrett's house, okay? Like, you go on the in the bathroom, and you know that he's had some really wild rides in that bathroom.
6: Okay.
5: And so you just picture him on the toilet, just, yeah. Maybe he didn't have enough bran in his diet, and he was really trying to birth that turd.
6: Making a deposit, as
5: exactly.
6: you called it the other week.
5: That's right. And so that's in your mind.
6: Yeah.
5: Him in the bedroom, which is where the magic happens. He takes his gymnast girlfriend in there, and you know stuff happened, but now...
6: She's not a gymnast. She's a snowboarder.
5: I'm sorry, she's a snowboarder. I'm sorry. But she's small. You know what I mean. Whatever. Who's the Bears player that's married to Simone Biles?
6: Oh, yeah.
5: Yeah. Yes. Anyway, that's what I was thinking of.
6: Okay.
5: Anyway, it's one thing if just some random person has been in there doing things, but when you can picture the person that was in there...
6: That's true. Like,
5: it's
6: I could
5: hard.
6: Never buy your house.
5: No, just think of that.
6: Absolutely not.
5: You'd be coming home after a long day, and then you'd sit down on the throne and just think about me.
0: I wonder what he did in here.
5: I'll tell you what, it wasn't good. Whatever I did in there, it wasn't good.
6: I totally am with you on that. I also could never buy a house, and you have to disclose this information, because my mom's a realtor, and we've talked about this before, but I could never buy a house that someone died in.
5: See, that's interesting. I was talking to Joshua Perry about that, and he said he'd be all for having the murder house. Because I actually framed it, could you live in a house? It's like the perfect house, great price, great location. The only catch is there was a murder in the house. And he said, yeah, he had no problem with it.
6: No, that's psychotic energy from him. Okay, it's one thing if you pass away in your sleep and you're older and it's of old age. But if it's a murder home... And a slaughtering happened at that house. You're okay with living in that?
5: I didn't say I was. Joshua Perry's okay with it.
6: That's crazy for him to say that. Like, that is insane.
5: Have you ever had a haunting experience?
6: Yes.
5: You have?
6: Yes.
5: Would you care to talk about
6: it? Yeah, I actually have had multiple. It's kind of scary. I've had a couple. Well, I have night terrors, which is
5: I'm sorry,
6: one thing.
5: Terrible. Can you describe?
6: So, yes.
5: Okay. All right.
6: This is a true story. Like, I'm not making this up. I'm not whatever. So I have night terrors, and they normally happen when I'm sleeping in a different place that's different from my usual apartment bedroom.
5: And you're very loose, so this happens often.
6: And I'm very what?
5: Loose. So this happens.
6: Yeah, exactly.
5: Often.
6: That happens
5: right.
6: all the time. Yeah. So it happened.
5: Would have been better if I didn't have to repeat it.
6: Yeah, I'm sorry. I couldn't hear you.
5: All right, go ahead.
6: So it's been happening since I was probably 14 years old. And freshman year of college, it's my third night sleeping in the dorm. I do not know my roommate. I met her 3 days ago. I wake up screaming bloody murder. Like, I'm not going to do it in the microphone because it's really loud.
5: Thank you.
6: But I wake up screaming bloody murder, and I'm pushing my hands against the wall of my dorm bedroom because my bunk bed was shoved up to the side of the wall. And I am awake. Like, I know what's going on, but I'm not. I'm still sleeping. But my eyes are open. I can see my room. And I look straight ahead. And there is a tall man with a top hat on standing in front of me. But it's a silhouette. I cannot see his face. He's wearing a big trench coat with a top hat. Okay. That was like, that's scary. Okay. Every time since then, when I would have a night terror, that same man would be standing either at the foot of my bed, to the side of my bed, directly over top of me, like, yeah, directly over top of me on the ceiling.
5: Wow.
6: And then I Googled it. I Googled night terrors, the hat man. And it is a thing. If you Google the hat man, I watched videos about this. People were talking about how they have night terrors and they see the silhouette of a hat man.
5: So do you think this is an entity?
6: I'm part of a community. Is what's happening.
5: So is everyone in an institution. They're all part of a community as well.
6: No, but I'm being so serious. Like, if you Google it, it's a real thing.
5: I'm sure it is. I do want to admit something. The last time this happened to you
6: was like last 4 days ago.
5: Right, that was me. I was in your
6: I
5: room.
6: I did
5: and
6: notice
5: you,
6: he was a little shorter.
5: You
6: this
5: woke
6: time.
5: Up a little bit, and it scared me because usually I just come in, I watch you sleep, and I leave, and that's the end of that. But
6: I didn't know. I did notice he was kind of shorter than he used to be because he's normally really tall.
5: And, yeah, thanks a lot.
6: You know, I did notice that.
5: Stockier.
6: So, yeah, kind of stocky, you know. He had good hair, though. His hair was coming out of the hat this time.
5: So that was the haunting?
6: So that was one example. Another example is it actually wasn't about me, but it was about my dad and his previous wife before my mom. This is kind of personal, but I'm going to share it.
5: That's what we do on this show,
6: yeah,
5: Nicole.
6: Not personal for me, but for my dad. So my dad is a great guy, and he's, you know, totally over all that time in his life. But my dad, you know, when he was probably in his mid-20s to late or early 30s, went to AA, was dealing with that kind of stuff. His birth dad passed away when my dad was 8 years old. So my dad was very young. Nobody knew my dad's birth dad. My dad's wife at the time did not know him, didn't know what he looked like, knew nothing. My dad said that his wife at the time was sitting on the bed, and she said somebody came to visit. She'd never seen a photo of my dad's dad, nothing. And she said that he came to visit, was sitting on the edge of the bed, and said, I need you to watch out for Bob. I need you to take care of him. I don't want to have to happen what happened to me. And she's like, what? Like, who is this person? Okay. And he goes, I need you to tell him that. So she goes and tells my dad. My dad then goes, who was it? And she was describing him. My dad then showed a photo of my dad's birth dad. And she goes, that was him. That's creepy.
5: I'd like some more details on the visit. So did he just appear?
6: So she was
5: sitting
6: in bed.
5: Did he knock on the
6: door? No, no, no.
5: Did she offer him some cake?
6: She was sitting in bed. I think she was reading a book. And she like felt, you know, when you get that eerie feeling, I get it sometimes. I will say, and people may think I'm crazy, I believe in like spirits and stuff like that. Okay. I don't believe in like the ghost, like, ooh. But I believe that spirits are a real thing. Okay? She was laying in bed reading a book. And she said she felt this like eerie presence. And she just looked at the bottom of the bed, and there was a fit, like a spirit, a silhouette figure, like laying like with his elbow up on his head, laying at the foot of the bed.
5: Just very casual.
6: Just very casual. Just, and he was just visiting her,
5: yeah,
6: warning her that she needed to stop my dad from the stuff he was going through, because my dad's birth dad went through all that and it basically killed him, because he was killed in a motorcycle accident from being drunk. So,
5: and was it that moment that changed your dad's life?
6: One of the reasons, yeah. Okay. It was a part of it.
5: And
6: for
5: just
6: sure.
5: Think about that. If your dad didn't get his life together,
6: yeah,
5: get sober, dump that chick who saw the ghost dad,
6: yeah,
5: and then found your mom,
6: I'm never born.
5: You wouldn't be here today.
6: And I wouldn't be blessing you
5: and
6: with my
5: Teddy,
6: presence.
5: This office would be a whole lot quieter.
6: You would hate it, and you know you would.
5: Can you imagine a day, Teddy, where you come in and you don't have the smell of salmon being warmed up in the microwave?
6: I don't
5: and
6: heat that
5: Nicole
6: up when
5: comes
6: y'all are
5: in
6: here.
5: And says, what happened? Yeah!
6: I don't heat that up when y'all are here. I heat it up when I'm by myself.
5: T-Bone and Tyvus came in the other morning after you warmed up your salmon.
6: I don't
5: and said
6: warm
5: it's still,
6: salmon up in the morning.
5: It's no, it was so potent.
6: You're lying.
5: Because you warmed it You're up lying. At like 10 o'clock. They come in at 5 to do the show and it still smelled like fish.
6: You're lying. That's just not real.
5: I'm not lying. It smelled like fish.
6: It's healthy, Mike. Try it sometime.
5: Can I tell you something?
6: Do you have any stories?
5: How long ago did you make this salmon?
6: Like 2 years ago.
5: Leftover salmon for that long?
6: 3 days ago.
5: Not healthy.
6: Yes, it's fine.
5: No, it's disgusting.
6: Okay, do you have any stories?
5: I don't, no.
6: Okay, wow, that's great. I'm glad I contributed.
5: I wanted
6: then.
5: Your story. I have a story about Ohio State football season tickets, though, coming up next.
6: That's great.
5: How about that? Common Man and Timmy on the Fan.
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7: We've got a disabled vehicle that's blocking the right lane, causing delay on eastbound 270 on the north outer belt, approaching 71. And we've got a couple-minute holdup on southbound 71 on the north side, between Weber Road and I-70. 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
23: From the Logan AC and Heat Services Weather Center.
24: Probably the mostly cloudy skies on the forecast here for tonight as we see temperatures cooling down into the lower 60s. And then on your Saturday, we're tracking more sunshine and highs back into the mid-80s here for the afternoon. We'll see more sunshine on Sunday with highs into the upper 80s for the afternoon, but also looking ahead to some showers and storms on our forecast here for Monday and Tuesday with highs into the upper 80s to lower 90s. That's a look at your 10 weather impact forecast. I'm meteorologist Aaron White here on 97.1 The Fan.
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3: Two men who are not allowed to sleep in the same room as their wives. 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
5: I want to talk to you about my friends at Tri-State Men's Health. 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
6: Yeah, that's why it's sad that I'm, you know, in my late 20s, early 30s.
5: No, it's not sad, because perhaps you're going to find yourself a feller that goes to Tri-State Men's Health.
6: I hope so.
5: Because you can take that low testosterone, turn that frown upside down.
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5: When I went in there and I got my levels checked, they said, sir, You have negative testosterone. 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
6: We all knew that.
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6: Ted's yawning. 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
6: Wow.
5: Wow. Wow. Ohio State football has a new record for season tickets sold so far. 57,304 season tickets to the general public. That is higher than last year, which was 56,537. And that was a record last year, too.
6: Yeah.
5: So people want to buy season tickets.
6: People are ready for football. It's here. I'm ready.
2: Can you believe it's almost football season?
6: Oh, my God.
5: And you know what I saw today that's good? As what? We get ready for football season, I've always wondered this. Why, in years past, you know, Buckeyes would have a big away game, right? And lots of fans would try and go, and all the flights are booked. Oh, we can't go. All the flights are booked. Well, it never occurred to these airlines to actually just pack the flights in.
6: Right.
5: Add more flights when the Buckeyes are playing away games. Well, they're doing it this year. John Glenn is adding 25 flights around 5 OSU football game days this fall. And 3 flights will feature larger planes to accommodate the Buckeye faithful. So we're talking about, when it's all said and done, 3,700 additional airline seats than you normally would have for Buckeye football games.
6: I think that's great. I'm thinking about the USC game, especially because some of these, I mean, that's across the country.
5: Here are the flights they're going to do.
6: Okay.
5: Iowa. On October 3rd, American and Delta is going to go to and from Cedar Rapids.
6: Wow.
5: Yeah.
6: I love Delta. I'm such a Delta girl.
5: I mean, that's the reason they're building the whole new airport is because we haven't had any nonstops to Iowa. But now, we can, Teddy.
6: Don't worry, guys.
5: We're not even going to go to the game. We're just going to get on the plane.
6: You should just go.
5: We're going to go to Cedar Rapids. We're going to look around. We're going to get back.
0: We can go to the Field of Dreams.
5: That's in Dyersville. I've been
6: there. How far is that from
5: Cedar Rapids?
6: Yeah.
5: Hour and a half, I think.
6: Oh, that's far. I was thinking for content.
5: They're adding 2 more Delta flights to and from LA when they go to Southern Cal on Halloween.
6: That's right.
0: Fight on.
5: They're doing flights to and from Eugene, Oregon and Portland, Oregon when they go out to Oregon.
6: Nice.
5: And they're doing, American is doing 2 flights to and from Lincoln, Nebraska. When the Buckeyes go out there
6: in late November.
5: Yeah.
6: Wow.
5: Yeah.
6: That's great.
5: So I think that's great.
6: I do too.
5: Make some money.
6: Yeah,
5: why not?
6: Take
5: some advantage of it.
6: Why not?
5: I gave you some crap about warming up salmon in the microwave.
6: Yeah,
5: here,
6: which is so rude.
5: And how it's nasty and how the morning guys come in and curse your name because it still smells like fish when they come in at 5 o'clock in the morning.
6: So dramatic.
5: Now, I'm not talking about fish's ass, our boss. This actually is
6: the
5: salmon.
6: That probably smell
5: fish.
6: Better.
5: Yes. So what is for dinner tonight?
6: I don't know because it's now my 4th salmon bowl in the meal prep rotation
5: and I do not
6: want that. I'm tired of eating salmon with brown rice.
5: Why don't you order some food in?
6: Well,
5: why don't you go to...
6: I always choose... You're going to judge me for this. Every time I'm like, I don't really know what I want to eat, but I want to eat a little healthier. I always get North Star takeout because I love North Star.
5: Every woman in the world...
6: My dad likes
5: God,
6: North Star.
5: I got a North Star. Every time.
6: It's good.
5: It's my wife's choice, or I meet a friend out who's a woman. It's where you want to go. I got a North Star. I got a Buddha Bowl. Delicious.
6: Yeah, the Buddha Bowl is my top choice.
2: Oh, my God. You have to get
6: it. With extra chicken.
2: It's fantastic.
6: The peanut Thai sauce is unbelievable.
2: They have a veggie burger, bean burger.
6: Yeah.
2: It's so great.
5: Why would I get that? I'm not a vegetarian.
2: I don't care. It's delicious. Delicious. That's... It's only $47.
6: My mom and I, when she's visiting, she'll be like, You want to go get our bean burgers?
2: Oh, yeah.
6: We're bean both burger. Not vegetarian
5: no,
6: whatsoever.
5: No, of course not. They have a regular burger on the menu, too.
6: They
5: order
6: do.
5: That.
6: But the bean burger, I may get that tonight. The bean burger is so good, and it's healthier. You're eating veggies, beans, good for you, protein. Yeah.
5: You know it's got a lot of protein in it?
6: Meat.
5: Meat.
6: But have you had the chocolate chip cookies from North Star? Oh, my God. Let me tell you a story.
2: Oh, my God. Let me tell you about the cookies
6: oh
2: today.
6: Oh, my God. So one time, I was at North Star in East End, and I was sitting there. I just ordered my green smoothie.
5: Jeez.
6: And I was waiting for my Buddha bowl.
5: This is the most woman thing ever. Go ahead.
6: And I was sitting there by myself, and this sweet lady came up to me who works there, and she said, "You look like you could use a chocolate chip cookie. Take one on the house. Fresh baked out of the oven." She handed it to me. It was like hot. Like the bag was hot. She was right. Fresh baked out of the oven. She gave it to me for free.
5: That's nice.
6: I don't know if she felt bad for me because I was like by myself waiting for my dinner.
5: Probably.
6: Probably.
5: Was it the end of the night too? Maybe they just had to get rid of the cookie.
6: Well, she said they were fresh baked and it was warm. So it was probably 8 o'clock. I don't know. It was really lovely. Like it was really sweet of her. And so I probably go to North Star once every two weeks.
5: I like North Star. It's fine.
6: No, you don't.
5: No, I do. I've been there many times. I've had lots of things.
6: Like what?
5: I've had their fish sandwich.
6: Oh, yeah. After you give me crap for eating fish.
5: No, it's not about eating fish. It's about warming up old fish in the workplace.
6: It's not old. 3 days is not old.
5: Are you warming it up?
6: Well, yeah. I'm not
5: eating
6: it
5: cold. Fish?
6: But you're acting like it's leftover from like the trash can.
5: It may as well should be.
6: Okay. I'm never even
5: No, their fish sandwich
6: again.
5: Is very good. It's like a grilled white fish. It comes with a salad. It's very good. I've had their breakfast a ton.
6: Their breakfast is phenomenal. What do you get?
5: The pancakes.
6: What are they called?
5: Cloud Nine pancakes.
6: Cloud Nine pancakes.
2: Oh, my God.
6: Bananas.
2: You have to get the pancakes.
6: You do, though. You have to get
2: have you had a ham and cheese scone? Oh, my God. Change your life.
6: It will change your life.
5: When I'm to breakfast, how much does it cost? $97.
6: That's a steal.
5: $97.
6: Yeah. Listen, I can walk from where I live, so I may walk there tomorrow morning. No, not if I'm going today. That's a little much. It's a little extra.
5: So you're
6: going
5: to do North Star takeout tonight.
6: I don't know. Is that weird? I don't.
5: Do what you want. I don't care. It's better than warming up fish.
6: What do you think I should get?
5: I mean, I would just, if it were me.
6: Yeah.
5: I'm ordering a pizza and just eating the entire thing by my desk.
6: I knew you were going to say pizza. I don't want pizza. I'm trying to watch my figure.
5: Okay. Well, then I can't. Then you know what? The bean burger. Go,
6: yes!
5: Go with the bean
6: okay,
5: burger.
6: Okay, I'm getting the bean burger. Can't wait. It's going to be great.
5: What does it come with? Salad?
6: Simple salad on the side. It's delicious.
5: Again. Why?
6: It's so good.
5: I know. It's not the salad. It's the fact that you have to sing everything.
6: That actually sounded, my vocals sounded great
2: salad.
6: Just then. Try it. Try it sometime.
2: Delicious.
6: Yeah.
5: My daughter will not stop talking about you too, by the way. And it's
6: aww.
5: Really annoying.
6: Because
5: the last thing I want to hear when I go home is,
2: can I talk to Miss Nicole? Oh my God, she's my best friend.
5: And I'll say, no, you can't talk to Miss Nicole. She's working.
6: Why not?
5: Because I don't want to.
6: She can call me.
5: No, she can't call you because I'm not giving her the phone. She's not allowed to use the phones.
6: Well, can we FaceTime?
5: No FaceTime, no
6: text. Once a week, I get to FaceTime Samantha. Once a week.
5: All right.
6: Really?
5: Yeah, you can FaceTime her.
6: Aw, okay. I'm excited.
5: What are you guys going to talk about?
6: Life. We're going to talk about the new bracelet she made me. Like, what's the scoop with her camps she's going to? What's she drawing? How's piano going? She'll ask me about my love life. It'll be the same answer every single time. It'll be great.
2: I think still pathetic with you.
5: She'll tell you about hers.
6: Does she have a love life?
5: I hear all the time.
6: Who's the boy?
5: There's many.
6: Of course there is.
5: She's
6: a catch.
5: Depends on the day.
6: Oh, Samantha, you dog.
2: I'm going to marry this one.
6: Who's the one she wants to marry?
5: I can't tell you. She'll kill me.
6: Well, we'll talk about
5: it. I can't do it on the air.
6: Yet you can talk about anything else?
5: Yeah. There are lines.
6: Okay. Well, I can't wait for our weekly FaceTime. It's going to be great.
5: Okay. Sad news for a Heisman Trophy finalist. That's coming up next. 2 minutes. Common Man and Timmy on the Fan.
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4: There's a couple minutes slowdown if you're traveling northbound 71 on the north side between Cleveland Avenue and 17th Avenue. And there's just a bit of a delay on southbound 315 between 670 and Town Street. 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
3: Remember that funny line from Christmas Vacation?
4: Clark, it's the gift that keeps on giving the whole year.
3: Well, these morons keep jamming them down our throats, so they're not funny anymore. Here's Man and Timmy.
5: Very excited about a potential development that I'll tell you about in a second. Nicole Sharon is with me from 10TV.
6: What's going on, everyone?
5: Going to be on the TV tonight. When should people watch you?
6: Well, I was just on, so they missed it, at 4:45. That wasn't just. That was about an hour ago.
5: Well, that was taped, though.
6: It was. I should be on at 6 o'clock. Adam's actually anchoring 6 Sports. So, actually, I won't be on at 6 o'clock because I'll be here.
5: Are you going to be on at all?
6: Yeah, at 11.
5: The rest of the night?
6: But it's going to be, it will probably, well, I don't, we're still trying to figure, we're workshopping.
5: Man, I got
6: to
5: tell you, it's
6: I will
5: a hell of a
6: be
5: tease.
6: On at 11. Adam is anchoring.
5: Teddy, I can't wait. What about you?
6: Adam is the anchor on Friday nights. Like, Adam anchors. When we're both working, he is the anchor. I'm the reporter. That's why I went to the crew thing today.
5: Because he has a penis? Is
6: probably,
5: that why?
6: Yeah.
5: Well, we had to put a stop to that.
6: I know.
5: Because, quite frankly, never mind.
6: Oh.
5: Never mind. Never mind.
6: Look, you're
5: see, you're rubbing off on me
6: I'm
5: now.
6: I'm so proud of you.
5: The Ravens have waived your buddy.
6: My buddy.
5: Diego Pavia. First Heisman finalist in 12 years to go undrafted. And the Ravens needed some room on the roster. And they told him to take a hike. He then went on social media and said, F the Ravens. No, but he did do that when he did win the Heisman Trophy.
6: Yes, he did.
5: F the voters.
6: Yes. Didn't handle it super well.
5: No.
6: He's got to work on that. I think that really...
5: You know what he needs to work on?
6: Football?
5: Not sucking.
6: Yeah.
5: Okay?
6: Not only is he not great at football, but he's just not really a great human, it seems like, with the way he's acted about all of this.
5: Speaking of great humans, I was watching the television earlier today.
6: Mm-hmm.
5: We had MLB Network up in here. And they were doing some sort of like win, lose, or draw game that they were playing on MLB Network in the studio. And there was a woman on there who I'd never seen before. And I just instantly fell in love with her. And I had no idea who she was because they weren't putting her name on the screen.
6: Lower third.
5: Right.
6: Yeah.
5: I'd like to check out her lower third. Anyway, so good, clean boy, Tyler Danberg. Was there, and he knows everybody. If this person works in baseball in some capacity, he has met them, he knows them, whatever. And I said, TD, who is that? He goes, oh, that's, what's her name? I wrote it down. Kirsten Watson. She is
6: Kristen
5: the...
6: Kirsten Watson.
5: It's K-I-R-S-T-E-N. Kirsten.
6: Okay, I'm looking her up as you're talking.
5: Will you follow her on Instagram?
6: Yes, okay, wait. Oh, wow. I thought it was Kristen this whole time. I've met her before in person.
5: Did you call her Kristen
6: she
5: to her
6: covers,
5: face?
6: No.
5: She covers the Dodgers. Right.
6: Yeah.
5: She covers the Dodgers. And I got to tell you something.
6: Here we go.
5: I fell in love with her.
6: Okay.
5: She could surpass all the other women that I fantasize about. Like the Sydney Sweeneys and the Gabby Thomases
6: oh my God,
5: and stuff
6: you're
5: like
6: so
5: that.
6: So basic.
5: Gabby
6: Sydney
5: Thomas.
6: Sydney Sweeney? Really, Mike?
5: Yes. Yes. I love me some Sydney Sweeney. She may, in fact,
6: like
5: be a Nazi.
6: Dude.
5: I don't know.
6: You,
5: but my God.
6: Okay.
5: How about Gabby Thomas?
6: That's nice.
5: Gabby Thomas is an Olympian.
6: Yeah, that's nice.
5: She went to Harvard.
6: That's nice. She's a baller, actually.
5: Of course she's a baller.
6: That's better than Sydney Sweeney.
5: But now I'm on to Kirsten Watson.
6: What's next? Sabrina Carpenter? Like,
5: no, I don't
6: next?
5: Like her at all.
6: She's like a Polly
5: like
6: Pocket doll. Okay.
5: You don't like her?
6: No.
5: She looks a little bit like you.
6: Okay. Not at all.
5: You need a wig with big bangs.
6: Yes, yes. No, Kirsten Watson is awesome, though. Like, she is the coolest personality. So, long story short, I interned before I moved here and with Spectrum. And so, I actually got to go to lunch with her and shadow her for a day.
5: And you didn't know her name?
6: No.
5: You called her the wrong name the entire time?
6: I did not call her that.
5: You disrespected
6: I knew her name
5: her.
6: At the time, but I didn't put two and two together until right now. She is an awesome human being. She's very good at her job. And yeah, I support you loving her because she's pretty cool.
5: Maybe you can slip into her DMs on my behalf.
6: I have her phone number.
5: Ooh, Teddy.
6: Unless she doesn't have that number anymore.
5: I think we got some pizzazz coming.
0: You may have some pizzazz.
6: No, you're not talking to her.
5: Why?
6: You're not reaching out.
5: Why?
6: I'm not letting you do that. That's unacceptable.
5: The sad part is my wife would let me.
6: She probably has a different phone. This was like six years ago. New phone. Who dis?
5: This is common man.
6: You may have
5: heard of me. No. Jack Johnson will be an assistant on Nadine Muzzarol's OSU women's hockey staff.
6: Not to be confused with the person who sings Banana Pancakes.
5: No.
6: Yes, pretty cool, though.
5: And right? John Gruden is going to get a chance to do play-by-play of a Buccaneers preseason game with Rondé Barber. He says he wants to do play-by-play. Doesn't want to just be a color guy. He wants to transition to play-by-play, which is my question to you. You know, you've been interested in sports. You're a broadcaster. Have you ever thought about doing play-by-play?
6: I actually have done play-by-play before.
5: You have?
6: When I was in grad school.
5: Oh, I need some audio of this.
6: I know. Honestly, I don't even know where to find it. When I was in grad school at USC back in California, I did play-by-play and color for the men's baseball team at USC. And it was actually really fun. I enjoyed the color more than play-by-play because, especially with baseball, I mean, man, you are talking all the time, and that is not a quick game. Like, you're having to fill a lot of time in between pitches and all that kind of stuff.
5: You singing?
6: I was singing, you know, all that. But at least with color, you're kind of providing a cool storyline or you're reacting to something. And I played softball, so it's a sport that I really feel comfortable talking about and using my own experiences. But I will say, I don't think it's for me long term. It was fun. I have a lot of respect for play-by-play and color analysts. I mean, that is a hard job.
5: I'm trying to find Timmy's play-by-play.
6: Timmy
5: in
6: did
5: here.
6: Play-by-play?
5: Yeah, I can't find it.
6: What did he do
5: but
6: it
5: actually,
6: for?
5: You know what? He's done it for high school football. Here on The Fan, he's done it.
6: Oh.
5: Yeah. He's actually surprisingly good at it.
6: I could see him being good at it.
5: And it really,
6: I feel like you would be good at it.
5: No, I'm not very good at it. That's something that I thought I wanted to pursue when I was younger, was do that. But
6: it's hard.
5: Well, it's different disciplines, too, because just because you can do one sport doesn't mean you can do others. Like, I actually think that baseball is the hardest to do.
6: I agree.
5: Not from just I got to tell you what's going on from an action perspective, because there are... Every other sport is pretty much more intense than that.
6: Mm-hmm.
5: Calling football, calling basketball. You hear Paul Keels call football and basketball. He's constantly telling you what's going on. There's not a breath.
6: Yep.
5: And in baseball, there's nothing but space to fill. And so you have to be okay when nothing's going on in front of you.
6: Yes.
5: You have to have that cadence to your voice where it's not just, I'm going to tell you the action. It's, I'm going to hang out with you for a while. Mm-hmm. And I'll tell you what's going on in front of me, but I'll also tell you about what I had for lunch, you know?
6: And it's cool because you notice how much more casual that whole world is becoming, where they're talking about literally what they had for lunch, what mom's cooking for dinner tonight. It's like, I feel like it really has shifted to more of a, hey, come hang out with me for 4 hours.
5: Well, that's what I think makes baseball play-by-play special. And that's why people have a relationship specifically with the baseball people that they grew up listening to on the radio. Like, we talk about the greatest people of all time doing that job. You grew up in L.A., and Vin Scully was the Dodgers guy forever, right?
6: Yep.
5: What's astonishing about Vin Scully is that he worked by himself.
6: Yes.
5: He didn't have a color analyst with him. So he had to play both roles. And he would also, he had that cadence, that sing-songy quality to his voice, where usually when it's the same person talking for 3.5 hours, you'd be like, oh, will you just shut up? Right? That's why I don't do solo shows myself. But with Vin, you didn't mind because he had that quality about him.
6: Yes.
5: But that's something you can't really teach. You either have it or you don't.
6: No, I completely agree.
5: There have been plenty of guys who I know are terrific basketball play-by-play guys, football play-by-play guys, but they try and do baseball and they sound like a fish out of water.
6: So it's interesting because I, in grad school at USC, my co-anchor was a play-by-play dude. And the way he has shifted from how he was then to now, he actually is the voice of the Los Angeles Clippers for their radio station. He used to sound like, and then, like it was very like that. And it was not, that was too much. You have to find your voice, and he is so good now. Yeah. And it's crazy to see his board that he has for every game. I mean, the prep that goes into a game where you have different terms for a three-point shot. How can you call that without saying the same word over and over again? Or it's off the rim. 500 different ways to say it's off the rim. Or just stuff like that. I have so much respect for that job because I truly could never do it.
5: Guy I went to high school with, he was a couple years younger than me. He is the TV voice of the Angels.
6: Mm.
5: He's Wayne Randazzo. He's got a fantastic
6: name. I was about to say that's a great
5: name. Wayne Randazzo.
6: Randazzo.
5: I'm going to introduce him to Kirsten Watson.
6: Oh, great. Okay.
5: Let me tell you something. As good as Wayne is, she would chew him up and spit him out. He can't handle her.
6: Is she single? I don't really know. You should do some investigating.
5: Men would be breaking their ankles trying to get to her.
6: Yeah.
5: You should do some investigating. You know her.
6: I know, but we haven't talked in a long time.
5: Catch up and say, hey, remember me?
6: Hey, girl.
5: Hey, girl. Just saw you on MLB Network playing charades. It was great.
6: I have a friend you should meet.
5: I'm the Coco. Are you into guys who are 5'7" and a half and
6: mid-40s really
5: and married with a child? And no?
6: Okay.
5: He lives in Ohio, too. He's not even local.
6: Long distance.
5: Back page coming up. Colin, Mann, and Timmy on the Fan.
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7: We've got a couple minutes slowdown on westbound 270 between Westerville and 71 on the north outer belt, and a small delay on westbound 670 between 71 and 315. 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
5: Buckeye Show coming up at the top of the hour. Nicole Sherin is with me.
6: What's up?
5: All right, here, we were talking about, I asked you if you believed in spirits and hauntings and stuff like that.
6: Yes.
5: I got an email from Corey. He said he wanted to share a story.
6: Ooh, okay.
5: A friend that I grew up with got married, and they bought a house together. This was an older home, and it had a weird feeling. The kids would wake up with marks on them. The parents thought the kids were marking themselves during the sleep, but it got worse and worse. Eventually, the parents were about to separate, and the dad, the husband, refused to move out of the house. So the dad stays, told his ex-wife that he saw this figure in the home when he was there alone. Felt like he belonged there with the entity. Okay?
6: Okay.
5: Fast forward a year or so, and the ex-wife was rear-ended. And the lady who hit her saw the address when they were exchanging information. The lady told the ex-wife, you have to get out of that house. There's something incredibly evil there. It caused my ex-husband and I to separate. I used to live there. You have to move. The ex-wife told the lady everything, and the woman confirmed that the spirit did the same thing to her kids when they were sleeping. They'd wake up with marks on them.
6: This is a horror movie.
5: So that's from Corey.
6: Is Corey, are we sure he's not just writing out a script to a new horror movie
5: He could be, but he wanted to share that story with you.
6: That's terrifying.
5: And tonight, when the Hat Man comes to visit you.
6: No, Mike, stop. He's going to come visit me now. I'm going to try to talk to him.
5: Right, have a conversation.
6: Yeah. You're

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1: With me?
2: I agree.
1: After ruining my slumber, it's rude.
3: Ruining my slumber.
1: I'm going to talk to him tonight. I'll let you know how it goes.
2: Thank you.
1: You're welcome.
2: San Diego...
1: Whoa, words are hard. Rewind.
2: San Diego Comic-Con is going on this week. Now, there's Comic-Cons, I think, in every single city, but San Diego's like the OG.
1: It's huge there.
2: That's the big Comic-Con, and it used to be just for the nerds who like the comic books, but now it's just about everything.
1: Yeah.
2: You go there, you promote your romantic comedy.
1: Right.
2: I think Johnny Depp was there promoting some movie that had nothing to do with comics or sci-fi or anything, but they show up, they promote this stuff. My question to you. If you had to dress up like any character from a movie or television and go to Comic-Con, who would you dress up as?
1: I'm going to be honest. I don't really think Comic-Con's my thing.
2: No, but you have to go.
1: A furry.
2: All right. You'll find plenty, I'm sure, there. You okay? Have another cigarette. You all right?
1: Yeah, sorry. No, furries actually really terrify me. I've told that story in the past about how I got stuck in an elevator with all of them, and it was really scary for me. I don't really know who I dress up as. This may be another thing we get in a fight about. I'm not really into all that animated, like, cartoon kind of stuff.
2: It's not cartoons. It's, sci-fi.
1: Maybe Batman or...
2: You dress
1: or,
2: up...
1: Or not... Or what's the... Oh, my gosh. The woman version. Not Superwoman.
4: Batgirl?
1: No. The Superwoman, the girl version of Superman.
4: Captain
2: Supergirl?
4: Marvel. Supergirl. Or Captain.
1: No, that
4: Captain,
1: movie was terrible,
4: Captain
1: by the
4: Marvel?
1: Way.
4: Captain Marvel?
1: I don't know, guys. Joker.
2: I can't even name anything.
1: I do like Marvel movies. I did watch those growing up. Like Batman, Spider-Man, Captain America, the Hulk, all that stuff. I did like that stuff.
2: Catwoman.
1: Ooh, Catwoman's spicy.
2: Yeah, spicy.
1: Yeah.
2: Zesty.
1: Yeah.
2: You can put on, make leather outfit.
1: I have lots of leather already.
2: To lick your paws.
1: I think Catwoman is the way to go. What would you be, Mikey?
2: I would dress up as Russell Crowe in Gladiator.
1: Ooh.
2: I'd be Maximus. I'd have all the
1: gear. You have to be
2: gear.
1: Shirtless, though.
2: No, he's not shirtless. He's got armor on.
1: In some scenes, he is.
2: He's got armor on.
1: Okay, so the clothes scene.
2: I'd be shirtless.
1: Okay.
2: I'd go.
1: I like that. Russell Crowe, that's good. It's good.
2: Teddy, what would you dress up as? And why is it Jack Reacher?
4: Well, Jack Reacher would be pretty awesome because it's just sort of like a t-shirt and jeans, but obviously I look nothing like
2: Jack Reacher.
4: What
2: about James Bond? You could put on a tuxedo.
4: A little tuxedo, yeah.
2: And just walk around with a martini glass.
4: Yeah.
1: Electric.
4: Yes. Shaken, not stirred.
2: Can you picture Teddy like that?
1: Yeah.
2: Oh, the women would be throwing their panties at you, Teddy.
4: Yeah, definitely.
2: All right, back page.
5: The back page.
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2: You know, one of the biggest myths is that if you work for a institution of higher learning, you must be smart and know what you're talking about. No, that's not the case. Duke and Michigan put together a basketball game that was supposed to be played December 21st at Madison Square Garden. Okay? But apparently, nobody read the contracts for the broadcasting rights because Duke can't sell this game. Okay? Duke can't sell it. It's not in their broadcast thing. They don't have the right to go take it someplace else. It was going to be like on Netflix or something like that. And their broadcast partner said, no. If you're going to play that game, it has to be with us. They said, well, we'll get out of that by moving it to where the Marlins play. Baseball stay. Let's go to Miami. And so they announced that switch. No, it's not at the Garden anymore. It's going to be in Miami because somehow that's going to work with the broadcast
1: thing. That would actually be sick, though.
2: And no.
1: Yeah.
2: That's not going to work either. So they've decided just to call the game off. And now Texas Tech will be playing
1: Duke instead. Downgrade with that.
2: At Lone Depot Park, home of the Miami Marlins.
1: The ballpark part's cool.
2: Are they doing it at the ballpark still, Teddy? Or are they going someplace else?
4: I thought they said they were going back to Madison Square Garden.
2: Oh, they are? Oh, that's right. They are going back to the Garden.
4: Duke can play
1: there. At least
4: keep
1: something cool about it. The ballpark aspect's pretty cool.
2: So was it Michigan that had the problem?

0: with the or the, Duke?
1: No, it was no, the Big Ten Network or yeah. Big Ten said, Big Ten no, you can't do this.
2: Yeah.
1: We own the rights. And then they were going to play at Florida because Dusty May had a deal with the owner, I think, down there, but he's no longer the coach at Michigan, so that kind of fell apart.
0: Mm. Okay. So they were going to do it.
2: Now they're not.
0: Sorry. Sorry, Meat Chicken.
1: Take that.
0: Nicole, thank you for sitting in for
2: this
0: half the show
2: so
0: today.
2: So fun. It's always the best.
0: We're back on Monday. Have a fantastic weekend. Common Man and Timmy on The Fan.
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5: Things are moving a little slow on westbound 670 between 71 and 3rd Street. And we've got a couple-minute holdup on northbound 71 on the north side from Cleveland Avenue to 11th Avenue. This report is sponsored by Vision Zero Columbus. 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I'm Nicole for 97.1 The Fan Traffic.
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19: Good evening. I'm Nate Putterball, their sports update. Earlier today, prior to their arbitration hearing, the Columbus Blue Jackets announced forward Cole Sillinger re-signed with the team for a reported three-year, $13.875 million deal. This will keep him with the CBJ through the 2028-2029 season. LeBron James has made his final NBA decision, announcing he signed a two-year, $8 million deal with the Philadelphia 76ers. The Cleveland Guardians are in Tampa Bay tonight to open a three-game series. They sit a game and a half back in the AL Central. Chase DeLauter takes the mound for Cleveland against Yandy Diaz. First pitch is at 7:10. The Cincinnati Reds are in St. Louis to open a series with the Cardinals. Rhett Lauder is set to battle the Cardinals' Dustin May. First pitch is at 8:15. Catchy action right here on The Fan. And in NFL news, multiple reports have learned CBS NFL analyst and former Dallas Cowboys quarterback Tony Romo has been arrested in Milwaukee on suspicion of operating a vehicle while under the influence. Breaking sports news, one minute of The Fan, Ohio Sports Destination.
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20: 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Down the right side going. Devin Smith got it at the 5 and into the end zone. Touchdown.
21: The one show that's nothing but the Buckeyes.
20: Oh! Grand Rucker for the touchdown. Kraft shoots it high on the right for 3. Yes!
21: This is the Buckeye Show.
23: Oh, my goodness. This is the Buckeye Show. I'm Tim May. That's Patrick Murphy. I have him in my cell phone. Patrick Crew joining you here tonight. I guess Beamer's got the night off. He's probably playing golf somewhere.
24: He's
23: his kids.
24: I believe he's back home in Dayton. Oh. They had something going on. He was telling me yesterday. He was leaving right after the show yesterday with his dad to head, I think, back to Dayton.
23: Gotcha. Yeah, you know, you can pick up this show almost all the way to Dayton, so I hope he's having a good time. You and I got a lot to talk about tonight, man.
24: Yeah.
23: We're going to talk a lot about Ohio State football, of course. It is the Buckeye Show. But, you know, your favorite basketball player of all time, LeBron James, has landed with the Philadelphia Sixers. They don't even go by 76ers anymore, right?
24: They are still the 76ers.
23: Oh, really? Okay. Everybody calls them the Sixers. I don't like that abbreviation stuff, you know?
24: Well, I guess 76ers is an abbreviation.
23: I'm going to call you Rick instead of Patrick.
24: Murph.
23: Yeah, Murph.
25: Just like to point out real quick, this wide shot for the YouTube is real awkward right now.
23: Why is that?
25: There's a noticeable difference in something between the two of you.
23: Hey, you know what? See, listen. You are who you are at this point in your life. You're happily married. You've got a good, steady job, paying job, and you're never going to get any taller. So why? You live with it, like Muggsy Bogues.
24: Yeah, exactly.
23: Exactly. But and that was Nate Putterbaugh. You ought to see him live. But but I digress. Bottom line is, what do you think about him picking the Sixers?
24: I'm not surprised. I know a lot of people locally were hoping for the Cavs, and there was a lot of buzz about the Heat. But I think the Sixers have the best roster. If he's, you know, wants to end it on a winning note, you know, they got Jaylen Brown earlier this offseason.
23: Right.
24: They have, in addition to Joel Embiid, they've got some young talent. So, look, if it's about winning, because he's only getting paid like $3.55 million this year.
23: Yeah.
24: So, I think it, you know, this sets up on paper, assuming health, because there are some injury concerns. I think they'll be certainly one of the best teams in the East, if not in the league.
23: I look at it as he doesn't have to be the front man every night, you know, like a rock and roll band. He doesn't have to necessarily be that guy. And I think it's a hell of a choice by him. And I think if he'd come back to Cleveland again, that would have been, well, who cares? I mean, seriously, I know Cleveland Cav fans probably would have cared. And wherever else he went would have been interesting. But, yeah, this is clearly, this is a well-played shot by him. I think you agree with that, Rick.
24: Yeah, look, he said, if you believe his series of tweets today, that he really pondered retirement after the Lakers got knocked out of the playoffs. I think in an ideal world, had everything worked out, he would have stayed in LA, finished his career, because they love, you know, living out there, him and his wife Savannah. Obviously, he was playing with Bronny. His other son, Bryce, is at Arizona or Arizona State, one of those, so not far. But once it was clear that those sides were parting, I think it made sense. And look, now he's close to New York. I saw something today that said, a bit, that reported that maybe he's considering living in New York and just in and out of Philly. Yeah. And then he's not far from Cleveland if he wants to get back to, or Akron, I guess. So, yeah, I think there's a lot that makes sense. But again, I understand that a lot of people listening to this are going to be disappointed that he's not on the Cavs.
23: Yeah, maximum 45-minute helicopter flight for him.
24: Be careful with helicopter flight.
23: Exactly. That's not where you want to go. But bottom line is you feel good for him, and now it's over. Was it worth the drama, though?
24: Well, it's LeBron. I mean, everything is...
23: Yeah.
24: Everything is, attention.
23: Over the top.
24: Yes, for sure. And a lot of people think he wants this. I don't know if he does or not. I don't know the guy. But when you're arguably the best player to ever play the game, whatever you do, especially in today's world, is going to be followed closely. So
23: it's just,
24: yeah. Could he have made this decision a lot quicker? I guess. But it's also, it's his decision to make, right?
23: Yeah.
24: And I think in times when you've changed jobs or I've changed jobs, it's, you got to give it a consideration, right? And not that it's quite the same for him, but this is probably his, as he called it, his last decision. So
23: it's just, life moves so fast. Because I remember it was almost this time of the year, a little bit earlier in the summer. I covered him at the summer league games down in Orlando when he was a rookie with the Cavaliers and stuff. And Boozer was his teammate. Not now's Boozer. Boozer's dad was his teammate, and all these guys were down there, and he only played in a couple of games, and then they moved on. But the bottom line is just, man, life moves fast, right?
24: Oh, absolutely.
23: Yeah.
24: I mean, I was in DC when the Cavs got the first pick, and I remember the newspaper that day, even in DC, I think it was the Washington Post, like, oh, LeBron, him and his high school stuff or whatever, but like LeBron Cavs perfect marriage or something like that was the headline. And,
23: yeah.
24: That doesn't seem that long ago, but he's now about to play like his 48th season or something like that.
23: Man, was he a player coming out of high school?
24: He's still a player. Like, there's an NBA guy who I follow that's an analytics guy, and he pointed out, LeBron is not the LeBron that you think of, right? The Miami Heat, when he went back to Cleveland, but he still, as much as he has quote unquote fallen off from his peak, he's still a very, very good player. And especially if you're getting him on a minimum contract.
23: You're not about to sing a late Toby Keith song, are you?
24: No, but I know where you're going with this.
23: Yeah, I'm as good once as I ever was.
24: Yeah, I got it. I got it.
23: But I agree. I mean, it's like, I always imagined this is the pressure that was on a player of his ilk, just like with Michael Jordan. Imagine getting tickets to a Cavs game or a Bulls game at the height of their powers when they were with those teams, and getting there that night and LeBron wasn't playing.
24: Yeah.
23: I mean, how disappointed could a person be with something like that? What intrigued me about LeBron is he showed up almost every night.
24: Yeah. He recently
23: Not only that, but put on a show.
24: He talked about this. He was at Fanatics Fan Fest doing a live show with Tyrese Halliburton. Tyrese Halliburton asked him, what's your most underrated quality? And he said, my availability.
23: Amen.
24: And even, recently he's had some injuries late in his career, but he's still playing 60 plus games a season at 40, 41. And look, I mean, also to be as famous as he was coming out of high school. I mean, we cover high school kids, like, to be that level.
23: Oh, yeah.
24: And then to never have anything really negative. The worst thing he ever did was publicly decide he's going to Miami from Cleveland on television.
23: Right? Yes.
24: Like, that's, I mean, maybe there's stuff we don't know, but that comes out for a lot of people in the limelight. I mean, he's had this long career. Everyone's watching his every move, and he's never been in trouble.
23: Yeah, absolutely. So I give it up to him going out the way he wants to go out and possibly on a run there. I mean, you know, surround yourself with players, maybe some of whom at this moment might be a little bit better than you.
24: Mm-hmm.
23: That takes a lot of, self-reflection, a lot of humility, but you want to go out a winner if you can. So you feel good for LeBron in that respect to be able to make that call.
24: Yeah.
23: We're going to talk about, speaking of things from the past, we're going to talk about a lot of things tonight on this show, one of which is the SEC speaking like it's 2022 again, right, at their SEC media meetings. We're going to talk about Julian saying in a couple of ways, one of which is, wow, what a catch. And another is, can he run, will he run the way you want him to? And what will set him apart this year? Because you and I don't get together that often. But I want to talk about Julian saying, and I'll leave you hanging there on what a catch. just follow me on Twitter or other people on Twitter. I think everybody knows what I'm talking about, though. And, you know, we're going to talk about who we think our top four teams in the nation are right now. The May Murphy poll, or the Murphy May poll.
24: Ooh.
23: Huh?
24: Ooh.
23: Yeah.
24: I like the sound of that.
23: Just going in, and are we giving too much shrift to the Big Ten, the Big Three and the Big Ten? I think that's very curious. I had Phil Steele on my podcast today. I had him and then John U. Bacon, you know, to talk about what's going on at Michigan or what has gone on at Michigan. But
24: went on at Michigan?
23: Yeah, exactly. But you know John U. Bacon,
24: yes,
23: man.
24: Yes, yes.
23: I love the smell of bacon frying. But Phil Steele, I'd never had him on before, and he says he's read me forever, and I go, same thing here, man. You know, he has the Bible of major college football, the preseason book, and we'll talk about some of the things he told me in that show, which I found very intriguing. But you know, we're going to talk about a lot of things, and especially we're going to throw a little segment in there talking about the expectations for Ohio State basketball right now, and what is the perception of Ohio State basketball right now? Because I think it's pretty high, based on things I've seen. The fact that Jake Diebler's let the media in to watch some of this summer stuff, which I think is cool. When are they leaving? They're leaving for their trip.
24: Next week?
23: Next week.
24: Yeah.
23: And so it'll be interesting to see what comes down over there. Too bad all those games. Will those games be on television?
24: I don't believe so.
23: Yeah. So we'll have to take word of mouth from like Gary Pettit. And some of those, Pettit and the Union Gap.
24: Maybe Adam Jardy. We had him on last
23: maybe
24: night.
23: Maybe Adam Jardy. Absolutely Adam Jardy. But it'll be interesting to see how well the pieces are coming together. Like I said, it's a jigsaw puzzle that Jake Diebler's got to put together. But, man, there are some nice parts to that jigsaw puzzle. Agreed?
24: Oh, for sure. It's setting up, but we'll get into that.
23: So we'll talk about that and a lot more. We got our producer, Nate Puderball, who's already taken a shot at you. We got our producer.
24: Maybe he was
23: Nate
24: just saying you were too tall.
23: Yeah, he's going to.
25: You were making my camera view a little weird.
23: Yeah. Sorry about that, man. Like I said, we need to get a camera on you. But the bottom line is we're going to talk about a lot of things tonight, including having Dylan Davis on from DelGazette.com talking about Ohio State stuff. He and I just played golf today up at Oak Haven, north of Delaware. Had a great time. Boys, that golf course in good shape. I swear the greens were rolling like 9. If not 10. I mean, the greens were unbelievable. But we'll be talking about that and a lot more when we return here on the Buckeye Show, 97.1 The Fan.
0: 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We just are. 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
29: from the Logan AC and Heat Services Weather Center.
30: Partly cloudy skies are in the forecast here for tonight as we see temperatures down into the lower to middle 60s here for the overnight low. And then on your Saturday, we're tracking more sunshine and highs back into the lower to middle 80s for the afternoon. We'll see more sunshine on Sunday with highs into the mid to upper 80s. And then we are tracking some heat here for early next week with highs around 90 on Monday, but also tracking showers and storms in the forecast here for Monday and Tuesday. That's a look at your 10 weather impact forecast. I'm meteorologist Aaron White here on 97.1 The Fan.
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23: I put Patrick Murphy in charge of telling people they're stupid.
24: Patrick, I'm not very good at it.
23: I know, I'm not very good at it either, because there would be a lot of... It would be a lot of people I'd be talking to in that realm, especially friends of mine who are still down in Southeastern Conference territory, and talking about the past like it's the present. What do you think about that?
24: Yeah, look, not only has the SEC not won the national championship in 3 straight seasons, they haven't even played for the game. We were talking about this last night on the show with Beam. Like, Ole Miss made the semifinals, but they had to beat an SEC team. You know, so one SEC team was going through,
23: right?
24: In that sense, and like, look, I mean, making the semifinals, making the semifinal, but this is not the conference. You know, last night we're talking about Nick Saban and some of his comments he made, and I really like Nick Saban as a pundit for the most part.
23: I do too.
24: But
23: everybody's entitled to their opinion.
24: Yes. And that's what I was going to say. Like, he has his opinions, and obviously he has those come from a certain background of coaching in the SEC for a long time. So, but that's not Nick Saban's SEC anymore.
23: No.
24: And, you know, I think there's a number of reasons why that might be, but the fact is, you know, is the Big Ten the best conference? Top to bottom, I don't know. You could make arguments either way, but when you win three straight national championships and it's not the same team every year, that says something about what the Big Ten's done.
25: And when Nick Saban is saying one team winning a national title doesn't mean the rest of your conference is good, pot kettle.
23: Oh, absolutely. His reign of terror in the SEC, you know, was the SEC that stacked when he was having his reign of terror over those many years at Alabama when he won six national championships?
24: Well, and how do we determine this,
23: Exactly.
24: Because the rankings preseason set the standard for how you evaluate these teams throughout the year, right? And so if you have, and I'm not saying anything most people who follow college football don't know, but if you set the standard at the beginning of the year of there are eight SEC teams
23: that are really good,
24: right? And then, you know, Alabama beats Auburn at the end of the year and Auburn finishes 6-6, but wait, Auburn was preseason number 10 or whatever, you know, just as an example.
23: Yes.
24: Like, Alabama somehow gets credit for that. And both conferences have good teams. Both conferences have teams that aren't that good. You know, I know I've heard people make the argument about the atmospheres in the SEC and whatnot. Like, you've been to Camp Randall. You've been to State College. Like, I'm not saying those are the same as Death Valley at night necessarily.
23: No, they're not.
24: I mean, it doesn't make it an easy place to play.
23: Penn State's a pretty tough place to play. I've talked about this before. I was on Feinbaum's show one time talking about this. I said, like last year or sometime, but I said, there is no doubt that the atmosphere, I've talked about this morning on the fan here, on Bo Bishop's show, who he wasn't even there, which is interesting that it's his show.
24: Bo Bishop show without
23: Bo. Yeah, the Bo Bishop show without Bo, but Eric Reeser and Joshua Perry, two of my favorite people. But the bottom line is, there's no doubt on game day atmosphere before a game in the SEC, because I've been to a few of those in my little off times now, like at South Carolina last year, Alabama at South Carolina. It was, as the old saying goes, it was off the hook.
24: Why do you think that is? Why is that different?
23: Because those people, dude, I'm not those people. Like, they really like their college football. Like NASCAR, people like their NASCAR stock car racing. Mm-hmm. I'm not a big fan. But the bottom line is they really like their team. They like their university. There are hangers-on who, you know, didn't even go to those universities. My baby brother, who didn't go to Alabama, but my dad did, graduated from there in like 1950. But my baby brother still lives and breathes and dies with Alabama football. And meanwhile, I'm sitting there in the stands, and I didn't really care. I just really liked being there. Shane Beamer, I've really liked him. I got to meet him a long time ago when he was hanging around with his dad before Florida State and Virginia Tech played for that national championship back in, what was it, 99?
24: Yeah.
23: I got to be there because Ohio State wasn't in a bowl game that year, believe that or not. And but the point is, the atmosphere is off the hook almost everywhere you go. I mean, the Grove before an Ole Miss game, Arkansas has great atmosphere, even though they stink. You know, they've stunk the last several years. But don't equate that. I keep saying, don't equate game day atmosphere with the game being played. Yeah,
25: I've been saying this recently. Like, you always see like Neyland is like number two on like the hardest places to play at. If it's so hard to play at Neyland, how come Tennessee has lost to everyone for 25 years?
23: Well, they haven't. They haven't lost to everyone for 25 years. That's hyperbole by Nate Puderball.
25: But it's not that far off.
23: But it's not that far off. But number two, when you go into Neyland Stadium, you know, just like when teams come into Ohio Stadium, they get jacked. I mean, you know, it's that old line. It's more fun beating a team when you're on the road than it is sometimes winning at home, because you just shut up 100,000 people. And but Neyland Stadium, and I'm not knocking that place whatsoever. That is one of the palaces of major college football. But like you said, that doesn't guarantee anything in terms of a win. But I think a lot of people who cover that sport or around that sport, they are jacked up as much by the atmosphere as they are the football being played. Otherwise, I mean, look at their bowl record the last several years compared to the Big Ten. Right on down the line, the Big Ten. And then how do you compare number 7 through number 15 in the Big Ten to number 7 through number 15 in the SEC, except right. for bowl games, the occasional head-to-head meetings. And then they give you that big line when they lose those bowl games. Well, that doesn't really mean that much to us like it does to you.
24: It just means less.
23: Yeah, it just means less, the bowl games. That should be their slogan. That's why I find it funny. They're not on board with the 2014 playoff, you know, because that would get more of their non-deserving teams in it. But and then, of course, you know, we saw the thing where Steve Sarkisian went off about, you know, they had not lost to Ohio State last year, they would have been in the playoff. Basically, what he's saying is if they had not played Ohio State last year in Texas, they would not have had that loss if they'd played like Buffalo or somebody. Mm-hmm. And, well, yeah, but you know what? You lost to a really mediocre Florida team.
25: They lost to a really bad Florida team.
23: And I told you, I'm talking about this morning, I watched them almost lose to a bad Kentucky team. They almost lost to a record-wise, because I don't want to hurt my boy Clay Hall's feelings, a bad Mississippi State team. So don't tell me you deserve to be in the playoffs last year. What a joke. And really, Alabama, you know, just got in by the skin of their teeth, and they ended up playing another SEC team and advancing, meaning playing Oklahoma. So like you were talking about Ole Miss, you know, and Alabama, both they beat SEC teams in the playoffs.
24: Right.
23: But that's a playoff win. So I don't know. I just haven't liked the fact they're always referring to how things were, like they still are that way. You know, it's kind of like mid-century modern furniture in your modern living room.
24: Yeah, look, it's...
23: My wife's just got mad because she loves mid-century modern.
24: Oh, okay. Well, is she listening?
23: I don't know. I doubt it.
24: Yeah. I think the good news is that you're going to see it on the field, right? With the expanded playoff and whatnot, like teams are going to play. And eventually, this will quiet down if the SEC keeps not winning and the Big Ten keeps having success.
23: Think about if Georgia hadn't been around in 21 and 22... and won those two straight championships, including beating Ohio State after Ohio State. Well, we won't replay that game again because they're in the IF conference. The Big Ten is in the NOW conference. Just think if Georgia hadn't bailed them out those 2 years, Stetson Bennett, a guy Georgia tried to run off as their starting as their quarterback several times, and he ends up winning two straight national championships. You're right. I mean, all you have to go on really is the tournament. But we know even in basketball, the best team doesn't always win the NCAA tournament in basketball.
24: Right.
23: Am I right about that?
24: Yeah.
23: And that's what a tournament is. When you get into a tournament, anybody can have an off night. You can lose a key player, and it changes everything. But that shouldn't necessarily be a referendum on how good or bad your conference is.
24: No, not necessarily. I mean, you're creating a full picture here, right?
23: Yeah.
24: And that's part of it. You know, the head-to-head is part of it. Like, that's the job of the committee to kind of evaluate that. That's what they've been tasked with. And do they do the perfect job? No. But I think, you know, it's there is no perfect way to do it.
23: Well, you know, it's funny. I heard Joshua Perry this morning talking about it. I think he and Eric Reeser were talking about maybe they should go back to the BCS formula.
24: I've said that.
23: Funny. I know, but everybody, dude, back then, as you well know, everybody was on the BCS formula. And the thing about it is, even those computer rankings, which are really good, but they're all different.
24: Mm-hmm.
23: It's based on what is loaded into the computer pretty much at the beginning of the year.
24: Right.
23: That kind of weights everything. Like you talked about, the SEC goes in with this staggering weight on their side based on basically hyperbole about how good the conference is and that conference is, in my opinion, and this is kind of using the word as it's meant to be used, is sort of mediocre from about 4 through like 12.
24: Yeah.
23: By mediocre, it means anybody can beat anybody.
24: Yeah.
23: And then one of those teams can rise up and beat you on a bad day.
24: Right.
23: But that doesn't mean it's a great stacked conference. It's among themselves. That's why they ought to be happy about the 9-game conference schedule, because they're all going to have a shot. But the bad thing is they're all going to have a shot.
24: Right. Well, and I think, too, you know, you look at where the top recruits are coming from. It's the SEC, the South, right? And that region, that's where a lot of the recruits are coming from. I also think there was a point in time, and maybe you were different here, maybe people would disagree, but If I were just turning on any college football game, I was more likely to turn on an SEC game because at some point I think they had the best, deepest conference. I don't think that's the case anymore. And I think, you know, I'd gladly turn on a Big Ten game and over an SEC game at this point.
23: But my point is, you can have two teams that are equal weight and put on a hell of a football game.
24: Absolutely.
23: I guess that's my point. That doesn't mean they're head and shoulders above mediocre teams in the Big Ten is my point. We're going to come back. We're going to keep talking because that's what we're paid to do. And we're going to talk about Julian Sayin.
24: All right.
23: You want to talk about Julian Sayin in all kinds of facets here on 97.1 The Fan, The Buckeye Show.
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7: Locked and loaded into The Buckeye Show. I'm Tim May. That's Patrick Murphy, or as I call him, Patrick Crew. I think you saw that I came around during the World Cup about really, really enjoying almost every game I watched in the World Cup.
8: It did seem like you were enjoying it more.
7: Better late than never. Is that what you're thinking?
8: Yeah,
7: better
8: sure.
7: late than never for
8: sure.
7: me about soccer. Because, like I said, I covered the Columbus Magic. The Columbus Magic did not play on that level.
8: No.
7: I hate to say this, the Crew doesn't play on that level.
8: No.
7: And that's what's cool is watching a game where, you know, we've been talking about this for a long time, about Ohio State football has transformed itself from a speed standpoint, from the speed quotient over the last 25 years. I mean, you go down and stand on the sidelines at an Ohio State, you know, Michigan game or Ohio State, Texas game, things are moving extremely fast and big fellas are running into each other and actually sort of hurting each other in reality, not like in soccer. But the point is, big time World Cup soccer, some of those teams were just playing at a rapid velocity.
8: Oh,
7: and
8: yeah.
7: And that's fun to watch, and the things they could do with the ball was just unbelievable. And the goal, several of the goalkeepers, goaltenders, whatever you call them, don't call them late for the penalty kick, just were off the chart about some of their athletic ability, the ability to leap left and right, much less high. And I love watching the top level of anything.
8: Mm-hmm.
7: And that was it. So you've got a convert.
8: Well, look at that.
7: Huh?
8: Look at that.
7: All right.
8: You've made it.
7: I know. And I remind people, and Messi plays in the MLS.
8: He does. There were quite a few players in the World Cup to play in MLS.
7: There you go. So it's
8: getting
7: there. By the
8: way, MLS, not the MLS.
7: Oh, MLS, not the MLS, whatever that means. Yeah. Is that like the artist formerly known as Prince?
8: Well, it's because it stands for Major League Soccer. So you wouldn't say like the Major League Soccer.
7: Yeah.
8: Like you'd say the National Football
7: League. But if I'm talking about, if I'm using just the abbreviation, like, you know, if you say RBIs, you know, he led the team in RBIs, that it's already runs batted in. So you're being redundant with the
8: yes. Yeah, that is.
7: You see what I mean? So I can actually say whatever I want.
8: As long as
7: I say complimentary things about MLS.
8: Yeah, there you go. Funny thing about MLS. And being redundant, the MLS website, MLSsoccer.com. So that's Major League Soccer, soccer.com.
7: You heard it here first, ladies and gentlemen. It's delineated Patrick Crew and Tim May talking to you live from the 97.1 studios here in downtown. We're just on the fringes of downtown Columbus, yeah. But within three goal kicks from the Columbus Crew Stadium, whatever it's called now. What's the name of it now?
8: Scott's Miracle-Gro Field. I was just there earlier.
7: I got
8: today.
7: A buddy of mine, Calvin Lyle, worked at Scott's for a long time. One of my great friends. I used to buy hay from him. But bottom line is, Julian's saying, think he's having a pretty good offseason in terms of his name getting out there, in terms of appearances. I remember going to talk to him about Panini and their World Cup, speaking of everything dovetailing, their World Cup promotion, you know, with their cards and stuff. And in that picture came out, what was this week on Instagram or late last week? Tell people what that picture shows.
8: Yeah, I guess, and the Columbus Dispatch did a story on it. The headline, I'll read it to you. Does Julian Sain have a girlfriend? Meet the woman linked to the Ohio State quarterback. And it has. She posted three pictures of them on Instagram together. I will say it appears they are a couple.
7: Yeah,
8: based on the pictures. So good for Julian. I will. That's kind of where I'll leave it.
7: And what's that line? Without getting too sexist or anything else, she's easy on the eyes.
8: Yeah,
7: is that the best way of putting it?
8: They are a good-looking couple.
7: Yeah,
8: yeah. I think I think there are plenty of people that think Julian's a good-looking guy, and she's definitely a good-looking girl. I think they make a good couple together.
7: I referenced this last year.
8: Assuming they are a couple.
7: I referenced this last year. I think he's a more handsome Timothée Chalamet. He has that kind of look about him, you know? Yeah. Especially when he parts his hair down the middle and all that kind of stuff. So, but I'll leave it at that. The bottom line is, but can he run? Can he run the football? Is too much being made of can he run the football? If he just runs for one touchdown against Texas, are you hearing me?
8: Mm-hmm.
7: Against Texas, makes one great run against Texas, all bets are off.
8: Yeah.
7: When it comes to the Heisman Trophy. Because he's going to throw the ball with aplomb.
8: Yeah, we know that.
7: But what do you think about this question that keeps coming up about whether he can or will run the football? We saw it in the spring game, but, you know, let's face it, he had the black jersey on. And if anybody had hit him, they would have been immediately, there would have been a special transfer portal.
8: Yeah.
7: What do they call that? The special supplemental transfer portal.
8: Yeah.
7: For that player to move on.
8: Ejected for targeting.
7: Yes.
8: From the program.
7: Yes.
8: I think it's an interesting story because, look, we don't need to watch Julian run like he is, you know, Michael Vick or Braxton Miller or
7: Lamar
8: guys
7: Jackson.
8: Like that. Yes. Like, it just needs to be something he can pull out every once in a while. Dave Biddle and I talk about this a lot. Joe Burrow, I think, is a really good comp. Now, obviously, they're very different quarterbacks.
7: Amen, though. Amen.
8: But the way that Joe Burrow uses his legs for, hey, I'm going to scramble around in the backfield. I'm going to buy time if my offensive line breaks down. Or on a random occasion when there's nobody open, but there's a lot of grass between me and that next defender.
7: Amen.
8: I'm going to go pick up 8 yards on first down, and now we're in second and two, and things are a lot easier, right? The other thing I think with Julian, we saw the struggle in this department last year, those quarterback sneaks. He's got to get that down because
7: amen.
8: That should be, you know, not a free touchdown, but when you get, or a free first down, but when you get that close, if you can have a quarterback who can do that effectively, you know, you see it with the Philadelphia Eagles and the tush push stuff, but just the quarterback sneak in general. And I don't know what it is, but he has not been effective in that. So it's just these little moments in games,
7: yeah.
8: And especially with the big games they're going to play. And you and I have talked about this. Like, I think the offensive line is going to be fine this year. I think it'll be good this year.
7: I think it's going to be really good.
8: But
7: my man Phil Steele thinks they're going to be really good.
8: Right? Doesn't he have them as the best offensive line in the country?
7: One of the top two, yeah. Top three.
8: So on the occasion in these bigger games, and there's more bigger games, you're going to Texas, USC, Oregon, Iowa, Michigan, Indiana, like all these teams.
7: You could read almost the whole schedule
8: right.
7: And not really be hurting yourself there.
8: Yeah. If he can just pick up the odd 5 to 6 yards here or there, and look, if he ends up having a big run, great. That just adds to it. But just being that threat of it is going to keep the defense honest. And then when he does do it, you gain some cheap yards.
7: Here's where he needs to run. He needs to run like you just talked about, off schedule, meaning not tuck his arm like JT Barrett. That was the default button for Urban Meyer. Yeah. Let JT Barrett go pick up the first down.
8: QB
7: third,
8: left,
7: whatever.
8: QB right, QB up the middle.
7: QB up the middle. Sometimes maybe up left tackle, because JT Barrett was a hell of a running quarterback. I think he gets his just due. But the bottom line is he needs to be the guy that runs off schedule. Just when you, like you said, if you look up and then right instantly, you can see the Mike linebacker has vacated the premises. And let's say Carson Hensman's taken the nose guard and shoved him into the oblivion over here. And there's going to be 10 yards before you're ever touched. Mm-hmm. You got to be willing to go do that and take that. And occasionally, naked boot is never a bad call.
8: Right.
7: And because he always has the threat of just throwing the ball out of the naked boot and things like that. So, yeah, that's where he has to step up. And I think he will. I mean, you get all the impressions you get from talking to people and Ryan Day, right? You know, usually when Ryan Day wishes something, it usually comes true. You know what I mean?
8: Especially with quarterbacks.
7: Yes, exactly. The quarterback wisher-er. but the bottom line is I think he will be, and that will set him apart. And that's really because you and I both know the offensive line looks like it's going to be much better because it's going to be five guys up there that, right, instead of four.
8: That is the assumption.
7: And watching out for that right guard situation. Mm-hmm. If Cyrvelle, we've talked about it a million times, if Cyrvelle is that right guard or whatever they end up doing there, I think it's because Cyrvelle's going to play.
8: Right.
7: If Ian Moore's at left tackle, you know what I mean? That where he looks pretty good in that spot, Cyrvelle has to play because he's one of the best linemen in the Big Ten, much less on the Ohio State football team.
8: Right.
7: So if they've got that figured out, this offense, my friend, is going places.
8: Yeah.
7: And the quarterback touches the ball on every play. I don't know if you know that or not.
8: I've heard that before.
7: Almost every play. And that means the guy who's going to benefit the most from this offense going places is going to be the quarterback.
8: Yeah.
7: And if he can just show the willingness to run on occasion, off schedule, like I say, because that's when he will be the most effective. I mean, he's not Fran Tarkenton. Nobody knows who that was.
8: We know who Fran Tarkenton.
7: Yeah, you and I both know that because we're steeped in football lore. But he's not Lamar Jackson. He's not Josh Allen.
8: Yeah.
7: But man, or Patrick Mahomes. You could name like half the NFL quarterbacks now are of that ilk because you got to be willing and able to go get those free yards that they gift you every game. If he does that, I think he's going places. And now he has this photo out there showing what a clean-cut, all-American young man he is.
8: Yep.
7: And that's good things for him. I think it helps his Q rating.
8: Yeah. Well, and like it's a reminder, like, this is a guy. He has a social life. He has life outside of football. Now, you know, we want him, we want to talk football with him, and fans want him to be thinking football all the time, but
7: yeah,
8: he's got to have something. The one guy, and you've probably covered other guys like this, but the one guy that comes to mind when I think of like maybe no social life was Justin Fields. Now, we covered him during COVID, so he wasn't going out a ton.
7: Right.
8: But my understanding is he was so football, he had his dog and he had football.
7: Yes.
8: And that was about it.
7: But, yeah. Yeah. I think Julian, I don't think he gets enough credit for being that preparatory guy also, mm-hmm. though. I think he really gets into the actual science of the game, for want of another term, and the study that you have to put in, the preparation. And so we'll see where that carries him. You know, that game at Texas now looms so large in all kinds of ways, but boy, can they set the tone if they can go down there and take care of business. By the way, you know, Texas has 47 new players.
8: Yeah.
7: Ohio State has 51.
8: Apparently, they had to cut players. Well, not cut players, but they had cap casualties, I believe, is how.
7: Son, you might be better if you go right down the road here to Texas State.
8: Yeah.
7: They're in, where is that? What's that? Marcus, not Marcus, San Marcos.
8: You would know better than I would.
7: Yeah, but I mean, you know what I mean? At least they're openly saying things like that now. We cut this guy. Yeah. Or we let this guy know he wasn't going to get what he got last year from the revenue sharing aspect of things. And you might get more playing time, period, if you go elsewhere. That's going on everywhere now. I mean, when you, Arkansas, how many new players have they got?
8: A lot.
7: Some like 70 or 80.
8: Yeah.
7: Just like Colorado a couple of years ago when Deion took over. So it's alive and well, players getting cut, et cetera, from major college football teams. And by the way, I enjoy being on here with you. I don't know if it shows
8: same.
7: Or not. Yeah. We'll be back in a moment. We're going to continue this conversation here on 97.1 The Fan, The Buckeye Show.
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7: And thanks for listening. I'm Tim May. That's Patrick Murphy. Standing to my right, your left. Stage right. But Patrick, we said a while ago, we wanted to talk about maybe who our personal top five teams are going into the season, and not how they're going to stack up at the end of the season. So let's make sure we've delineated our criteria before you put your ballot in the box. You might want to pull it back out and check to make sure you did what I said. But the bottom line is, if you're voting in the Associated Press poll or any other poll going into this season before training camp begins for these football teams, who would be your number one team?
8: It's tough to be on the Buckeye.

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1: Too, I mean, about who's replacing them.
2: Right, but I'm going to put my trust in Matt Patricia to have this defense playing pretty good football. So, to me, both sides of the ball, I think the Buckeyes, and look, everyone has some questions. I don't think that's abnormal. We'll probably have them for everybody. But I would say the Buckeyes should go into season number one.
1: Okay, I am in agreement with you, so I'll go ahead and give my number two. My number two going into the season, because I think this team has improved itself in the last 7 months. And also it has its quarterback back, Dante Moore. By the way, I'm not as big on him as a lot of people are. And I don't know why. I just, the few times I saw him play last year, I saw some things I didn't necessarily think he was the elite of the elite, if you follow my drift.
2: Sure.
1: But it is a big, big moment when you get your starting quarterback back for a second year, like Ohio State's getting with Julian Sain. I mean,
2: yeah.
1: Wow. So I'm going with Oregon as my number two team, just based on who they've got back, how they've improved themselves, and they have a schedule where they can definitely make their case. I think you agree with that. But
2: But
1: the bottom line is I'm going with Oregon, number two. Who you got number two?
2: I was debating here between a few teams, obviously, but
1: of course,
2: I ended up with Georgia at two. You said just a few minutes ago,
1: this is going into the year, not how they're going to finish.
2: Yeah. Like I think, look, this Georgia roster is loaded every year.
1: Cause right? We know perennially now the SEC doesn't even play for the national championship.
2: Yeah. But I think that it's a loaded group. They'll be tested in the SEC, despite what we said earlier, that they're still good teams in the SEC.
1: Absolutely.
2: So that's a team that I think, and you know, obviously the other teams I will mention in a minute, but that's a team I think, you know, could potentially be playing for the national championship when it's all said and done, and they have the talent, I think, to be right there alongside Ohio State.
1: Who's your number three, since I went first on the number two?
2: Texas.
1: That's funny. I've got Texas there, too.
2: All right. Well, we're going to see them firsthand here in month and some change.
1: Dude, just on paper, Texas is loaded.
2: Yeah, and like we said,
1: they also have their quarterback back.
2: They do have their quarterback back.
1: I'm not sure. That's the same as saying Oregon and Ohio State have their quarterbacks back.
2: Yeah. Well, and look,
1: Arch. Obviously, Georgia has his quarterback back, Gunnar Stockton.
2: Yep, Gunnar Stockton. Arch Manning has some questions to answer for sure, right? Like he got better as the season went on, but we saw him look pretty pedestrian here in Columbus. That game, and you mentioned it earlier, like Texas probably wants some revenge, I would imagine, for the game in Columbus.
1: Of course.
2: So that's going to...
1: In the game the year before that?
2: Well, yes. But like a lot of those guys played in the game in the shoe. I think there's fewer of them that played in both games.
1: Well, like I pointed out, they got 47 new players.
2: Yeah.
1: I mean, it's kind of crazy.
2: Yeah, so... And that coaching staff led by Sark, you know, they know that if they win that game this year, that's going to put them in. Yeah, right. That's going to basically put them in. So I think it's a talented, really talented team. I guess I have two SEC teams in the top three, which I didn't mean to do. Yeah. I still don't think of Texas as an SEC team, just like it's still hard for me to think of Oregon as a Big Ten team. But those rosters are two of the best in the country.
1: See, if you grew up when I grew up in East Texas, I mean, in Texas, and Texas was the, the bell cow for the Southwest Conference, and then the Big 12 came along, but I had already moved well from there before blasphemy took over. Speaking of teams moving to greener pastures, thinking so. But the bottom line is I have also have Texas in that spot. I've got Georgia number four.
2: Okay.
1: Something's got to give between Texas and Georgia. I think, those are two elite college football teams going into this season, in my opinion. And I think Georgia is smarting, pardon the expression, from maybe after two straight national championships, really not being a factor when it came to the national championship game for three straight years. I know those people down there are champing at the bit. So I'm going with Georgia as my number four. Who you got?
2: I went Oregon for similar reasons you said earlier. The quarterback back, they've got receiver talent, their running game should be very good. That defense, I think, is pretty solid.
1: Yeah.
2: And then, looking at their schedule, they've got to come to Columbus. But like you said, I think there are opportunities there for them to showcase themselves.
1: Yeah. Who you got number five?
2: Indiana.
1: So do I.
2: I might be
1: great. Great minds think alike. I don't know how that figures in with

0: Well, we're thinking alike.
1: Yeah, I might be too low. Like, I still haven't bought it completely yet. I know
0: I'm not sure Josh Hoover is Fernando Mendoza.
1: Yeah, well, and we said
0: he might be better.
1: Yeah, we said last year.
0: If he is, look out.
1: Right, and look, I'm a big Kurt Cignetti believer. I just think now you're the champs. We saw this with Ohio State last year. It's tough to be the defending champions. I know Ohio State won other games in the regular season.
0: Yeah.
1: That doesn't mean it was easy to do it, and they couldn't repeat. So, but I still think Indiana's going to be really good.
0: Real quick before we break, you know who Phil Steele had as a surprise, I think, on my show, my Tim May show, surprise number 4, I think, or 5 was Alabama. Because, you know, their offensive line is better than last year. Their offensive line was not very good.
1: Right.
0: I think he agrees with me. They may have an upgrade at quarterback compared to last year, Ty Simpson, which I still don't understand the L.A. Rams doing what they did. But that's
1: well, we'll see.
0: That is the late, great Earl Bruce said, that's water under the dam. But the bottom line is, there's some other teams we could talk about. Maybe we'll come back and talk about some of that stuff later here on The Fan. But, ladies and gentlemen, we'll see you after the top of the hour here on the Buckeye Show, 97.1 The Fan.
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9: Good evening. I'm Nate Butterbother, Sports Update. Earlier today, prior to their arbitration hearing, the Columbus Blue Jackets announced forward Cole Sillinger re-signed with the team for a reported three-year, $13.875 million deal. This will keep him in Columbus through the 2028-2029 season. LeBron James has made his final NBA decision, announcing he signed a two-year, $8 million deal with the Philadelphia 76ers. The Cleveland Guardians are in Tampa Bay tonight to open a three-game series. They sit a game and a half back in the AL Central. Joey Gattilla takes the mound for Cleveland against Shane McClanahan. First pitch is at 7:10. The Cincinnati Reds are in St. Louis to open a series with the Cardinals. Rhett Lauder is set to battle the Cardinals' Dustin May. First pitch is at 8:15. Catchy action right here on The Fan. And in NFL news, multiple reports have learned CBS NFL analyst and former Dallas Cowboy quarterback Tony Romo has been arrested on suspicion of operating a vehicle while under the influence in Milwaukee. Bringing sports news to what happens to The Fan, Ohio Sports Destination.
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9: All right, it is time for the College Football Pulse here on the Buckeye Show. Let's get started with the subject you may know so much about. Video games. ESPN has simulated the season in this year's College Football 27. They ran 26 seasons through the simulation. Would you care to guess what college football team made the playoffs the most times?
11: The Ohio State Buckeyes is what would be my guess. It would be the Ohio State Buckeyes and or the Alabama Crimson Tide.
9: Pat, you got a guess?
12: I was going to go Ohio State, but to be different, I will say Oregon.
9: The Miami Hurricanes made it 24 out of 26 times. The Buckeyes were second at 21, USC 19, BYU, Notre Dame, and SMU with 16, and then Oklahoma, Ole Miss, and Texas Tech all had 14. Did you notice a few teams that weren't up there?
11: Yeah, I don't get it.
9: Georgia, in their simulations, made it three times.
12: Wow.
9: Texas made it three times.
12: So much for our ranking.
9: LSU made it three times, and Bama only made it four.
11: My comment is, that's sort of an illegitimate simulation is the way I look at it. What do you think, Pat?
12: I haven't played much of the new college football video game, but when they had it out before, often you go through the season and it's like, how the heck did some of these teams make it? You know, it gets...
11: Right.
12: It gets a little wonky, I think, right. is when you go through in the computer, you know, there'd be teams in the top 25 all of a sudden by the end of the year that's like, where did they come from?
11: So when Texas Tech makes it more times than Georgia or Alabama, Man, I want to get Greg Sankey on the phone.
9: In case you're curious how Ohio State finished, OSU won the Big Ten title 15 times out of 26. They were a top three seed 13 out of their 21 appearances. They had 9 title game appearances and had the most national championships with 6.
11: There you go. So I was right to begin with.
9: Our friends at CBS Sports, they have rated the top 5 wide receiver and tight end units in college football. Number 5, Ohio State. Number 4, Tennessee. Number 3, Texas. Number 2, Miami. And number 1, Oregon. What do we feel about those rankings?
11: Number 1, Oregon has a problem keeping their wide receivers healthy.
12: They do.
11: On a consistent basis over a season. So I really don't think much about that, because I think whenever you've got the best wide receiver in the country on your team, nets you a bunch of points. Am I right about that, Patrick?
12: That would make sense.
11: And then you've got a guy who a lot of people think could be the second coming of him, Chris Henry Jr., who's only going to get better as the year goes on, along with Brock Boyd, who I've really got my eye on. And then Mr. Ennis. I mean, and we haven't even named all of them. I just find that kind of hard to swallow a little bit. And then the Tennessee thing also, there's a lot of stuff on paper that doesn't always pan out.
12: No. And that's why these are preseason lists.
11: You know why? Because it gets us talking about them.
12: Yeah. I'm looking at... I wanted to look up Tennessee's receiver room because I'm not overly familiar, which is, to me, a sign that they shouldn't be that high. Like, if I can't immediately start to name some of the guys in your room, and maybe this is ignorance on my part, and if so...
11: That could be it also.
12: I'll take it on the chin, but I think... That's the one that stood out to me as being odd. That and Ohio State being low. Though, as we talked about earlier...
11: Look at their running back room in 2027.
12: Yeah. The Ohio State wide receiver room doesn't have the, like, returning or hyped talent outside of Jeremiah that it has. But I think we both agree. I think they should surprise people with what they
11: get. Well, I know, but some of the guys Ohio State's got or can't miss, according to the recruiting experts and things like that, like Chris Henry Jr.
12: Right.
11: We saw him finally blossom in the spring game. It's just, these rankings are always very curious to me, because, like I said, when you've got the reigning best wide receiver in the country on your team, that should make you at least third.
12: Well, he technically wasn't the reigning, because he didn't win the Biletnikoff.
11: Well, yeah, but that guy's gone to the NFL.
12: He is.
9: And this is not college football. This is basketball-related news. But the very anticipated Duke-Michigan game that was supposed to take place originally December 21st at Madison Square Garden is now completely off. A whole lot of rights issues forced them to move the game out of MSG down into Florida, of all places.
12: They were going to play at the Marlins Stadium.
9: And now the rights issue, I guess, have gotten so complicated. They have canceled the game completely. It is now just going to be a game between Duke and Texas Tech at Madison Square Garden.
11: My first reaction to that was, as I told Patrick, somebody needs to read the fine print before they start printing the tickets. And the fine print is not allowing this for whatever reason. Number two, my take on it is, I would like to have seen that game at the end of the year last year.
12: Right. Yeah.
11: With everybody being healthy.
12: Yes. I think it's unfortunate, because I think that would have been a matchup people would have tuned in. I think Michigan's putting together another really good roster, and Duke is Duke.
11: Yeah.
12: But you think they would have, before they hype this all up and announces a game, gotten this all sorted, or...
11: We're putting on a show.
12: Don't ever announce it, because you can't figure this all out. So this is mismanagement by whoever tried to set this up.
11: Amen. I wonder if both schools will get some reparations though for agreeing to it. You know, like a signing bonus.
12: I don't know how this
11: a non-refundable signing bonus. You hope it does. By the way, what do you think about Dusty May? How's he going to do in the National Basketball Association?
12: I think Dusty May has had his eye on
11: the
12: NBA for quite some time.
11: Yeah.
12: So I think he'll be solid. Taking over Dallas, you've got a young team, so it may take some time, but he's worked with college kids and whatnot.
11: Isn't it crazy though that it's a total different coaching dynamic.
12: It's getting closer.
11: A little bit. But isn't it? It is crazy how a guy, when you're large and in charge of a college basketball program and you go to the NBA and you're not large and in charge, no matter how it's set up for you, why you would want that. I mean, I accept that you want to go to the NBA. But see, I've never looked at the NBA. I've looked at the NBA as being a total different exercise from college basketball. Whereas the NFL, I don't see it that way.
12: Mm-hmm.
11: I mean, yeah, a head coach in the NFL has different responsibilities, doesn't have to work 24/7, 365 like college football coaches do now, but it's still coaching football, and it's still got to have team camaraderie, and you got to have good players and all that kind of stuff. But the NBA, if you don't have a certain couple of players on your team, no matter how good a coach you are, no matter what a brainiac, no matter what you draw up during timeouts, you've got problems. And I just don't understand a coach wanting to immerse himself into that.
12: Yeah. I mean, how often do we talk coaches in the NBA?
11: Not very often.
12: Eric Spoelstra is a guy whose name always gets brought up, but you're talking stars to your point.
11: Yes.
12: You know, where's LeBron playing?
11: Yeah.
12: Where's, you know, insert name here, depending on your era.
11: And right.
12: Yeah, I think you're right. Like the coaches only have so much they can do. That's not to say they're not important, but it just, you're right, it certainly decreases.
9: How many times have we said teams have won championships in spite of their coach?
12: Yeah, absolutely.
11: Many times, I think, is the answer.
12: Yeah, I would
11: was that
12: say
11: the correct answer?
12: I would say the majority of the time, fan bases would argue that. Like, even this past year with the Knicks, Mike Brown?
9: Yeah.
12: Yeah, like,
9: I mean, if your name's not like Phil Jackson mm-hmm. or Greg Popovich or something, like, you pretty much are just like another guy.
11: That's what I wanted to bring up, the Spurs coach. I can't think of his name.
12: Yeah.
11: But, man, there were times in timeouts late in games.
12: Mitch Johnson.
11: Yeah. Where he looked like deer in the headlights. I mean, he had a wad of plays or something in one hand, and he didn't know what was going on. I mean, it was really, and it was almost like he was thinking, I can't do anything about this.
9: The Cavs coach just watching a 25-point lead evaporate without calling a timeout.
12: J.B. Bickerstaff, yeah.
11: There you go. So
12: yeah, and Mitch Johnson's only 39.
11: I know.
12: And he's the head coach of the Spurs.
11: Yeah, he looked like he was 29 there.
12: Now, that's not to say that young coaches can't work. And we've seen it in other sports, including the Rams, who you brought up earlier, and Sean McVay.
11: Yeah.
12: In fact, I would say the NFL has leaned into sort of a youth movement in coaches and kind of analytics and all that.
11: Because what's a young coach going to do? He's probably going to bring a few young guys with him.
12: Mm-hmm.
11: You know, the biggest thing in the world was you get in the National Football League as an assistant coach and you make it for a couple of years, baby, you're on the merry-go-round.
12: Yeah.
11: You know, you may not be on the same horse from one year to the next, but you're on the merry-go-round and you just keep getting recycled. But that has to happen in any sport, obviously. But that's what I'm just saying. I've never equated NBA head coaches, college head coaches going to the NBA is the same as a college head coach going to the NFL, even though we've seen very few college head coaches go to the NFL and succeed. So it is what it is. You know, we're going to come back, speaking of basketball, we're going to come back and talk about the Ohio State Buckeyes going into the season. They're going off on that little exhibition trip next week. But I am very curious in a good way about this basketball team that Jake Diebler and his new staff have put together. So when we get back here, we're going to talk about that, ladies and gentlemen, on 97.1 The Fan, The Buckeye Show.
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8: from the Logan AC and Heat Services Weather Center.
22: Probably the mostly cloudy skies on the forecast here for tonight as we see temperatures cooling down into the lower 60s. And then on your Saturday, we're tracking more sunshine and highs back into the mid-80s here for the afternoon. We'll see more sunshine on Sunday with highs into the upper 80s for the afternoon, but also looking ahead to some showers and storms on our forecast here for Monday and Tuesday with highs into the upper 80s to lower 90s. That's a look at your 10 weather impact forecast. I'm meteorologist Aaron White here on 97.1 The Fan.
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11: Man, you got that right, especially tonight. I'm Tim May along with Patrick Murphy. Patrick Crew Murphy. Crew! Game ball. Quick, what movie?
12: I don't know that one.
11: Longest Yard. Those are just excerpts of dialogue near the end of it. Crew! But I digress. Bottom line is, we came back. We're going to talk about a little bit of Ohio State basketball right now, only because I'm very intrigued. That's the word I was looking for a while ago. It didn't quite get into my 72-year-old mind as quickly as I would like for it to. By the way, man, I was hitting a golf ball off the tee really good. We'll talk to Dylan Davis about that. I just couldn't do anything after that today up at Oak Haven. But I digress. I want to talk about Ohio State basketball with you because I'm intrigued by this. By the parts that they've got in the box, now can they put the jigsaw puzzle together? This trip they're taking next week to where is it Spain? No, where are they?
12: Puerto Rico.
11: They speak Spanish in Puerto Rico.
12: They do speak Spanish. So there you go. I see how you got there.
11: I was close. halfway
12: just
11: to Spain.
12: Just not geographically.
11: Have you ever been to Spain? No, but I've been to Puerto Rico.
12: I'm not sure those are the words. But
11: bottom line is, I think you agree with me. You've seen these guys up close and personal. I really like the way this roster is looking. Now will they play together the way Jake Diebler envisions it? And, you know, I remember even asking Holtman like this like 5 or 7 years ago at some press conference I happened to be in with him. It's just like you have a vision for where the team's going to be, but you know at the beginning of the season that may not be the team yet. Mm-hmm. I mean, that may not be what you're playing in January, what you're showing in, August. But what is your just take on the roster they put together? And just give me a couple, three names, not everybody, that jumps out to you that can make a big difference compared to this time a year ago.
12: Yeah, I think this is probably, and this is a small sample size, but as good of a roster as Jake Diebler has had, and I think it will be able to play at a level that the previous ones have not, or play similar to the way he wants to play.
11: Yeah.
12: He wants the team to get up and down. He wants to shoot. He wants to press teams defensively, like sort of the modern basketball. I think of like Golden State when they were really good, clearly not that level, but like that style of play.
11: The more points you score, the more points the other team has to score.
12: Yeah, exactly. And so
11: that's a little bit of philosophy there.
12: As good as Bruce Thornton was these last 4 years, he's a guy who likes to slow it down. And right. So you kind of had to play that way.
11: Right.
12: So I think you and I were talking during the break, Justin Pippen, the Cal transfer who began his career at Michigan, obviously the son of Scottie Pippen and brother of Scottie Pippen, actually.
11: Yeah.
12: Though, I don't know if you know this, they spell Scottie differently.
11: Well, there you go. You got to have some delineation.
12: Yeah. Yeah. I mean, junior's not enough. You just have to.
11: Yeah.
12: But I like what we've seen from him.
11: Well, he's probably Scott, and they call him Scotty.
12: Yes.
11: See what I'm saying?
12: Well, one goes IE and one goes Y.
11: I know, but my point is then you can have the delineation on how you add the little nickname.
12: So Justin Pippen, I think, is somebody to get excited about. I think him and John Mobley are going to share, like, they can both play the point. They both can play the two guard. I don't think it's going to be too much delineation between the two.
11: Let me jump in here real quick with this question. Does John Mobley look happy with the parts that he is surrounded with now?
12: This is a fired up kid. I think he's very excited to be back. I think going and hearing from NBA people, like positive feedback, but also where you need to improve has been really helpful. And he has, I mean, he is getting on guys in practice. He's yelling, swearing at times. Like you're seeing a side of him, and maybe it is because we're watching some more summer practice than we have in the past, but just the emotion that he is showing and the kind of passion on the court. You see it sometimes in games, but I also think he was a little bit in Bruce Thornton's shadow, and now he can step out. This is his team.
11: See, that is always a curious thing. And watching that team last year, you would see this occasionally. You kind of go, oh, wait a minute, no. I mean, even a player's thinking, well, man, no, this is Bruce's team.
12: Yeah.
11: This is Bruce's moment. This is Bruce's get the ball to Bruce.
12: Yeah.
11: You know, well, that's why you end up with that stupid shot at the end of the season.
12: Right. When you have a player like Bruce Thornton, who becomes your all-time leading scorer, was a four-time, like, that happens, right?
11: Yeah.
12: I think a more veteran coach, and this is not a knock on Jake Diebler, it just is what it is, like maybe you massage that situation a little bit differently, but you're still in basketball, stars win. We were talking about that a minute ago.
11: Ever since the movie Hoosiers.
12: Yes, that was the one that did it.
11: I'll make it.
12: Yeah, so I really like what we've seen from Justin Pippen. Not that he's a newcomer, but Amari Bynum in year two, I think, is going to take a big leap. You and I were talking before the show about the way he finished the season.
11: Oh, yeah.
12: Like, and talking to Jake Diebler and some of the rest of the staff, like, this is a guy they think at the end of the year could be an NBA guy.
11: Yeah.
12: And they hope he has a good season, maybe not that good of a season, just so you get him back. But this, you know, if he can develop some more outside game, I think he's going to be really interesting. And, you know, we already saw what he can do on the inside. And again, he's kind of moving up the pecking order a spot. Because year two and no Bruce Thornton.
11: I like the zeal with which he plays the game. When he really gets it going, he is a force like as good as almost anybody else in college basketball, in my opinion. That's my own honest opinion.
12: Yeah, and I think, again, he fits with sort of that running style that, you know.
11: Yes.
12: He's going to get up in court. He's going to attack the basket and, make you defend the rim. And again, if he can develop a little bit more of an outside shot.
11: I think it'd be fun to watch him and Jeremiah Smith go for a rebound together or go for a pass together.
12: Those two would have some battles.
11: Oh my goodness. That would be fun.
12: And then I don't think you can talk about this team, and I don't want to overhype a freshman, but Anthony Thompson is the highest rated recruit they've signed since Jared Sullinger.
11: Yeah.
12: And that says something.
11: Enough said.
12: Yeah, right. Yeah. Like, and look, there are certainly moments in practice, and it's, remember, this is summer, this isn't even preseason, where he looks like a freshman, but there are also moments when you see that shot go up and it's like, oh, he just made a play, or when he attacks the basket, things like that.
11: Yeah.
12: You know, I'm not saying he's day one going to be the best player on the court, like some one and done type guys, but this kid's got something here, and now you've added another piece. Plus, I think other recruits in the future, look, especially if he has a good season, will look at that and be like, oh, this program, not only can they recruit these guys, but they develop them and send them to the NBA. Yeah,
11: and watching him shoot in practice, kind of like probably like watching Wayne Gretzky in practice shooting from the point and stuff. I mean, it's like he could shoot with his eyes closed occasionally because he's clearly shot millions of shots.
12: It's funny you bring that up. So William Buford is now on the staff. And obviously we all know what William Buford's Buckeye career was like.
11: Yeah, resume.
12: He was after practice, we're standing there doing interviews, and you know, you're kind of in the corner of the gym, and he finished working with one of the players, and then he starts taking shots with the one of the managers, just sticking up the hand, and they go over and over again. And I mean, he was on fire, and it's just like reminder of how good, I know he didn't go and have a great pro career, but just reminder of how good William Buford was. There was also a play where I forget which guard it was, like dribbles into the paint and then like sort of pump fake, didn't shoot a mid-range and passes the ball. It gets knocked out of bounds, whatever. And Buford puts his hands up, and I looked at Adam Jardy and was like, that's his shot, right? Like he was a pull-up master right inside. But kids don't do that anymore. Like it's all about paint or three-pointers, right?
11: Right.
12: So I'll be interested to see his impact. But you and I were talking right before.
11: Yeah.
12: The centers, they've got a group. I don't know if they have a superstar in there, but with Josh Adjiwana, I should know how to say that.
11: He's been easier here for you to say. Go ahead.
12: Yeah. And Njegovin coming back, Ivan Njegovin.
11: Yeah.
12: Jelovic. That right there, I think, is a group of three that you can throw in. They can do some different things, but they're all going to pound in the paint.
11: Quality
12: and then you've
11: time.
12: Got Vukosarovic, the freshman, who is going to be he's going to need some time. But having three big, you know, 7 foot essentially big men, they haven't had that.
11: No. And that's what they've been missing, man. I mean, you know, you see Michigan State every year with those 6'10", 6'9", 6'10", 6'11" guys that Izzo sends in to just beat on you.
12: Yeah, they've got two guys taller than 7 feet and another guy that's listed 6'11".
11: But what stood out to me, too, when we were having our conversation, we should tape that and play it also.
12: Right.
11: But, I mean, like you're talking about, and you can see this in the videos you see from practice and stuff, this looks like a physically more intimidating team from the standpoint of just not just height, but size.
12: A Big Ten team.
11: Yeah.
12: Yeah. And I think that'll be a huge advantage, especially in conference. And they also, you talked about Jake Diebler's staff looking a little bit different.
11: Yeah.
12: Mike Wells, who's the newest of the assistant coaches, he's a guy who's coached in the NBA. He's coached teams to the NBA championship. He was just overseas, or Australia, I think it was.
11: Won a
12: championship there with the Adelaide 36ers, I believe was
11: Adelaide
12: it.
11: Adelaide or Adelaide.
12: Yeah, something like along those lines. But that's a guy I'm really interested in what he brings to this staff.
11: Mm-hmm.
12: Because he is, and Jake Diebler's talked about this, like he wasn't I know this guy type of hire, let's bring in someone I've worked with, or my buddy worked
11: somebody
12: with him.
11: Somebody comfortable.
12: Right. This was a, let's go out and find somebody who brings something different to the program. And
11: that's why I like what Ryan Day has done with his last two coordinator hires. Go ahead and hire a guy who's basically considered one of the great defensive coordinators in the NFL.
12: Yeah.
11: Go out and hire a guy who's been a head coach and also a head coach. Go out and hire a guy who's been a head coach an offensive coordinator in Arthur Smith. And because you want that infusion of brain power, not just a yes man. And that's what, you know, a young coach like Jake Diebler has to like, the changes he's made in his staff, to me, show as much about his maturing as the players he's brought in.
12: Yeah.
11: But, boy, when you put those two together and you have lively discussions about how to play people, I didn't want you to name everybody, but I do want to, you know, L.J. Smith is another guy I've got my eye on, incoming freshman. But real quickly, how would you handle this trip? to Puerto Rico in terms of how you play guys? I mean, you've got to go in, obviously, with a five to start off with. Mm-hmm. But how would you, if you were large and in charge, how would you handle the playing time, et cetera? And in maybe it's better a question for Jake Diebler. What do you want to see from guys, but you want to give them the opportunity to show it to you? You know what I mean? In right. competition. How would you handle that?
12: Yeah, I think from a playing time perspective, I would want to see as many different combinations as possible as you can get in the two games.
11: But doesn't there have to be a core?
12: There does.
11: Maybe three guys playing and then throwing two guys in with those.
12: Yeah, just mixing and, you know, maybe these are lineups you're never going to end up using.
11: Right.
12: But maybe you put them out there and it's like, oh.
11: Do they enhance those three?
12: Yeah, because sometimes guys are just gamers, right?
11: Yeah.
12: And like maybe something doesn't show up in practice. And so this is why it's a cool opportunity to get to do this as opposed to just spending all summer banging against each other. Like now you're playing real opponents. And one of the things I think is good that they're doing is they're not going to scout this team, you know, whatever these.
11: Yes.
12: I think they're going to be kind of teams that are put together.
11: Scrimmaging.
12: Yeah, so. These guys aren't going to know, like, well, this guy's, you know, I don't have to cover him because he can't shoot a three, like,
11: yeah.
12: or things like that. And I like that. I think that adversity of trying to figure things out, the five of you on the court, when it matters, because it is a game, but it doesn't matter in terms of the season, I think that's an advantage. And then you still have three more exhibition games down the line to then take that and work on it later.
11: Yeah, absolutely. You know, like middle in February, you know, you move this guy over three boards and he's uncomfortable.
12: Yeah.
11: You know what I mean? On the floor.
12: Mm-hmm.
11: He's not used to shooting from that spot, et cetera. It is fun to just kind of watch not hully gully, because there will definitely be organization and stuff. But that's the curious thing is the next month and a half, or excuse me, in November, the month and a half leading up to January is going to be key for this team to find out what it's really all about and stuff. I think he'll have good chemistry because, like you said, the young Pippen, he understands playing defense is what's going to get him places.
12: Right.
11: Get him on the floor, and then maybe he can score. I mean,
12: look at his dad.
11: I know.
12: The number of, I think it was eight all defensive teams.
11: One of the more unselfish players of all time when you think about who he's playing with.
12: Oh, yeah. And I think, you know, that bleeds into his son, you know, the other Scotty.
11: Yeah.
12: Like, that's how he got to the league, was playing defense, working hard, making those hustle plays. And I think Justin Pippen does that. I think he'll add more, too. I think he can score and stuff, but I think he also recognizes, let me get the ball to Junie Mobley. Let me get the ball to Amara Bynum. Let me get the ball to Anthony Thompson.
11: Yeah.
12: Let these guys make plays. That makes it easier on me.
11: That's like, get the ball to Amari Bynum, like to Jeremiah Smith, get him on that drag route and see if anybody will step in front of him and tackle him.
12: Right.
11: Like at Washington, that was the seminal play of that game just before halftime when he scored that touchdown. Amari Bynum can be that kind of terror, I think, on the basketball court. We're going to come back. We're going to ask Dylan Davis what he thinks, because he's been out there watching some of these practices with Ohio State basketball. When we return here, ladies and gentlemen, on the Buckeye Show on 97.1 The Fan.
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11: Oh my goodness, the Buckeye Show. I'm Tim May. That's Patrick Murphy over there, Patrick Crew Murphy. Thanks for joining us tonight, ladies and gentlemen. We've enjoyed talking to you about all kinds of nonsense. We're going to bring in Dylan Davis now from DelGazette.com, the Delaware Gazette. He's been in some of those Ohio State basketball practices we were talking about. He also covers Ohio State football. He almost covers everything. He almost covered the spread in our golfing match today. If he could have added about one or two more octane to his putting stroke, he might have shot an all-timer. But Dylan Davis, welcome to the Buckeye Show again, my friend.
4: Gentlemen, it's always a pleasure to join you. Two of my favorites, and always happy to talk sports with you guys.
11: Hey, real quick, I don't know if you heard us talking about the Ohio State basketball team a minute ago. You and I have talked about it on my podcast and elsewhere. Even today, we talked a little bit about it. But I just put the question to Patrick. How would you handle next week with them heading to Puerto Rico for a little bit of a preschool year work with some other teams? How would you handle that? Because I think you agree with me and Patrick, there are a lot of really good pieces that Jake Diebler and his staff have put together on this roster.
4: I think Jake has to be really excited about this opportunity, because one of the things we continue to hear from him is just the versatility of this team and how many different options they have and the depth that they have. So for him to have this opportunity to start putting those different combinations on the floor and see what works, what he likes, you know, and the different styles that they can play, I think he's going to be really excited to be able to do that for the first time this year. And certainly that's how I would approach it, to get as many guys, as many minutes as possible, put different guys out there. Maybe things that maybe you don't even think would work, but hey, let's just see how it does work, because again, they have so many options and so many different types of players that they're going to need to start seeing how that works against other competition.
11: Hey, real quick, as you observed this team a few times this summer, do they look like an unselfish group? How would you describe them? Because, you know, usually most big-time basketball players coming, especially out of high school, they're used to having the ball in their hands at key moments. You know, that's why they got recruited in the first place. But does it look like it could be an unselfish group? And is that a good thing or a bad thing?
4: Without question, I think in a different way, I think one of the biggest signs that it's going to be an unselfish group is when you watch the way that Junie Mobley is defending in practices and how hard he's going on the defensive end and how bought in he is defensively. You know, that's a guy who's obviously as good a scorer as anybody in the country. He comes back, he tested the NBA waters and liked what he heard, but needed to get better. And I'm guessing one of those things that he needed to get better on was being a better defender. And he's so bought in defensively in the practices that we've watched. And that just goes to show you, if Junie Mobley, arguably your best player, certainly your best shooter, is that bought in defensively, that's gonna catch on with the rest of the team as well. And again, offensively as well, he's going to have to be unselfish, because he's going to get a lot of attention, and there's plenty of other guys who can score on that team. So yeah, I think without a doubt that it's an unselfish team, and it's still early. Obviously, they're still building that chemistry and what they want to be as a team, but I don't think there's any question that it's going to be an unselfish team.
12: Well, I just assumed you and Tim were going to talk about your guys golfing today the whole time.
11: I'm telling you, you give this man a foot and a half of extra putts on like six putts, but a foot and a half total, he might have shot personal best.
4: Yeah, I left a 75 out there. I'm not going to lie.
12: Yeah, well, there's always next time. Talking about the Buckeye basketball team, excuse me. What have you liked from the two star freshmen, we'll say, and Anthony Thompson and LJ Smith, the two that are getting most of the headlines, and where do you think they could kind of fit into this year?
4: I think, I will start with Anthony Thompson. Obviously, he's the true headline, because nobody was really anticipating LJ Smith being here on this team this year. But for Anthony Thompson, we got a chance to talk to him, for the first time as well. And like, everything he does is just so smooth and laid back. Like, he just doesn't get sped up at all. And watching him certainly on the floor, he has such a high release on his shot as well. And he doesn't get sped up. So I think that all lends itself to him catching on early and finding his footing early. And nobody would be surprised if it took took him into January to really take off. But I don't think it's going to take as long as, you know, it would be acceptable or understandable for it too, because I think he's just so calm and laid back, and his personality is just that. Like, I think he's going to be ready to make an impact very quickly. LJ is, you know, it's a little bit harder to read just because he's still trying to find his footing. He obviously got there a lot later than Anthony Thompson did, but I think LJ Smith, there's one thing about it, he's going to be able to shoot the basketball, so you can't have enough shooting off the bench, and just adds another piece to that depth that the Keebler talks about. Like, they're going to have another quality shooter off the bench in LJ Smith that they can rely on, probably, you know, in pretty short order as well, because if you can shoot it, you can shoot it, and I don't think they're going to ask him to do a ton. He'll, you know, have some spot minutes there where he just needs to come in and be a source of, you know, scoring off the bench, and I think he can absolutely do that. So obviously, you know, I don't need to tell anybody that, you know, they're really excited about those two kids, and for good reason.
11: Yeah, you know, I was privileged to get to cover North Carolina playing Kentucky at the Meadowlands. It was the Meadowlands Coliseum next to the Meadowlands, you know, where the Giants play, the old stadium. And they played in a December special game because I was there to cover the cover an NFL playoff game the next day over at Shea Stadium. But I got to cover that game, and that's when Michael Jordan initially really just stepped forward as a big-time player in college. You know, he was a freshman then, but he stepped forward. I remember interviewing him, me and like three or four other guys, after the game was over. But you kind of are really anticipating when's Thompson going to have that game that shows you why he is a five-star and what he's going to then, how he's going to fit into the pure mesh, the mesh of the Ohio State basketball team with the other guys, and how those other guys are going to accept him one way or the other. I know, you know, we can talk as cheap in terms of people being unselfish, but you got to see it. And I remember being there when Michael Jordan, it was plain to everybody, this guy's got to get the ball in key moments and shoot the rock. And Thompson, the video y'all posted of him, you and Patrick and others, he looks like a guy that can shoot the rock almost, like you said, unconsciously.
4: Yeah, what's really cool, and I alluded to it earlier, he's already as tall as he is, and then his release is so high. Like, I don't know how anybody's going to really contest his shots. Like, he doesn't need to get sped up, because nobody's going to really be able to get up and contest his shots for as high as release is and as tall as he already is. So that bodes well for him as well. And he's certainly a smooth shooter. There's no question about that. You've seen the videos, and there was never any doubt about that he's a smooth shooter. And look, you know, there's no shortage of opportunities on Ohio State's schedule early on to go out and have that marquee game against marquee opponents, you know, on national television.
11: Yes.
4: That really announces a rival. And I feel like, you know, playing against these teams that are also going to be full of, you know, young stars as well and future lottery picks in the NBA, I think I would bank on him having one of those performances pretty early on that shows the world, whether it's in a win or a loss or whatever, that, hey, this kid's as good as just about any other freshman in the country.
12: Pivoting to football, we've got media days next week, as I'm sure you're aware. What most intrigues you about the Ohio State contingent and what you hope to find out from these guys headed to Chicago?
4: You know, it's interesting that the three guys they're taking over there, I don't think anybody would, you know, call any of those guys the most
11: loquacious
4: when it comes to
11: loquacious.
4: There you go. That's a great word choice there. So it'll be interesting to see how much they're willing to say. I mean, you know, arguably the thing I'm most excited about from Big Ten Media Days is hearing Tony Petitti talk and just kind of getting his take on the landscape of college football right now. But, you know, from the Ohio State standpoint, you know, I don't know how much you could really expect any of those guys to say. You know, I guess if anything, I would say that I'm interested to see just how Julian approaches the whole thing, because, you know, in the past when we talked to Julian, obviously, again, he's a laid back guy. He's reserved. He's not going to say a whole lot, being that he needs to become a bigger leader and just be more of that vocal presence for this offense this year. I wonder if that translates to how he handles media availabilities as well. So I guess maybe that aspect will be interesting to see. But again, I don't think any of those guys are going to say anything that, you know, is really taking headlines that coming out of media days.
11: Hey, we're almost out of time. Just wanted to ask you, so what's your major takeaway from the SEC media days, which, you know, I've watched some of the interviews and things like that through the week, as probably you did, or at least you've kept up with some of the things that have said. But just give me one take from the SEC. Does it seem a little desperate, meaning I used to be somebody?
4: Yeah, I think that's a good way to put it, because they continue to, and they always have, they continue to go out of their way to tell the college football world that they're still the best conference in the country.
11: Wait, you know what? They have become the Dabo Sweeney of conferences.
4: Go.
11: Yes.
4: There you go. You know, it just, when you have Nick Saban going on national television and trying to tell you that having the last three national champions doesn't actually mean that you might be the best conference in the country, is just wild to me. And I understand the depth matters in conferences as well. But, you know, not too long ago, having three straight SEC national titles, you know, meant a whole heck of a lot in the whole argument about what the best conference in the country was. So it's just, it's a big eye roll listening to those guys down there, you know, continue to try to tell people that they're the best conference in the country. I obviously it's tiresome up here, and I don't really, you know, care to hear it, but they're not going to relinquish that title, so it's really not surprising.
11: Yeah, they can just wear a title belt and just wander around and do autographs. Ladies and gentlemen, that's Dylan Davis from DellGazette.com. Dylan, thank you once again for joining us, my man.
4: Thanks, Ellis.
11: And we'll be back for our closing comments here on the Buckeye Show 97.1 The Fan in just a moment.
10: Tweet from a listener. Are you carrying the Buckeye game today? Considering we've never not carried one? Yes. The answer is yes. The Fan.
5: This is Lieutenant Governor Jim Tressel. If you're driving and take a quick glance at your phone, more can happen than you might think. 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
11: By the way, that Dylan Davis appearance was brought to you by the Bryant Heating and Cooling Hotline here on The Fan. 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And for a team, you know, even though they're not hitting and playing real football at that point in preseason camp, Jeremiah Smith is going to be going at it 100%, along with Chris Henry Jr. And, of course, Bo Jackson will be back in the swing. We didn't get to see him do much, if anything at all, in the spring. So there will be a lot of things to keep your eye on. Riley Pettijohn coming back, the linebacker who was held out of spring, how he's going to fit into that mix. By the way, Phil Steele. On the Tim May Show podcast, he basically pointed out his question mark on this team, if he has one, it is the linebacker core, only because of who they're replacing.
12: Yeah, and, I think that's fair.
11: And how good those guys were, obviously, early first round draft picks. But what is your take on that? Because you really look at across the board, and you know, you see new guys in the defensive line room, but you see some old guys also stepping up, right? But the linebacker core, let's face it, it's hard to believe Sonny Styles is not going to be there after he was there as a 17-year-old and stuff, and now all of a sudden he's in the NFL. But right on down the line, but who are you curious about in terms of just that group?
12: Yeah, well, first of all, I think you can't expect to have the same level of athleticism, right? Those were two absolute freaks that you had playing linebacker. So I think that doesn't mean it can't be as good

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1: Opportunities because of some guys missing, and you know, you never know when a guy's going to blossom. But Christian Allegro, there is no way Wisconsin doesn't miss him.
2: Yeah, I was looking recently at some projected depth chart stuff for Wisconsin. And the starting linebackers were guys I had to like do some research about because a guy like that left the building.
1: So well, kudos to you for doing research on Wisconsin linebackers.
2: Well, I was looking at Wisconsin's depth chart or projected depth charts in general because of Bryce West, who transferred there.
1: Yes.
2: And then I was like, oh, I wonder who's going to be. And I was talking to our Wisconsin guy at 24/7 Sports.
1: You went down the rabbit hole.
2: Yes. And was just like, I wonder who's going to replace Christian Allegro. But he's a guy. I mean, we obviously saw him in the spring. But he's a guy I think really adds a lot to this defense. Toughness, especially with the way he played against Ohio State.
1: Oh, my goodness. And by the way, Phil still thinks that team, I'm quoting him because he's, you know, I mean, he's extremely well respected.
2: He's Phil Steele.
1: And the results prove it on what he looks at preseason, how it plays out, which is uncanny to me, crazy. But he thinks Wisconsin could be one of those surprise teams that goes from 4-8 to 8-4 this year. Because you look at their schedule, that's quite possible.
2: Yeah. Well, and I look, if it doesn't happen this year for Luke Fickell, it might not ever happen.
1: Yeah, especially with the new athletic director.
2: Yeah. Well, and you know they invested NIL and everything this year. To it's kind of like what USC did a year ago.
1: The state has stepped up.
2: Yeah.
1: Yes.
2: And so, like, it's put up or shut up time in Wisconsin for Luke Fickell. I think here, who I think we all are sort of rooting for because of getting to know him both, you covered him as a player and then as a coach here. I want him to succeed, right? I think I would have liked it had it worked out better for him here at Ohio State in the year he got the opportunity. Obviously, Urban Meyer coming available.
1: He got to hire one guy. His name was Mike Vrabel.
2: That's true.
1: He's been the NFL coach of the year a couple times, but also of late gotten a little hot water.
2: Yeah, a little bit.
1: Well, hot tub did look hot, didn't it?
2: Good point.
1: But I digress. I always like to ask people this, especially guys in the know like you, and I like people to ask me this. But who's that one team nationally right now? You've got your let's stay in the Big Ten. That one team before we break off here, because Ohio State, obviously, we know what Ohio State's all going to be all about. Oregon, what they're going to be all about. Indiana, Ohio State plays every usual suspect this year, which is kind of crazy when you look at the schedule.
2: Yeah.
1: And it doesn't include Penn State, which is not a usual suspect this year.
2: No. I just mentioned it. USC, I think if they can, they had success last year, not as much as they would have liked, but I think 8-4 was where they finished. And I think that lessened the pressure on Lincoln Riley, but I don't think it alleviated it entirely.
1: Yeah.
2: And they've got some pieces. I like that quarterback.
1: They play both Ohio State and Oregon.
2: They do.
1: Which is interesting.
2: We're going to know, and we'll see it firsthand, but we're going to know what this USC team is throughout the course of the season. But that's a team I think could, all of a sudden be in the playoff discussion. Whereas last year they were sort of a fringe playoff team for a while. Like, I think they could entrench themselves a little bit more.
1: The one win they needed, they didn't get.
2: Right.
1: That's the way it goes. And by the way, they don't play Notre Dame. I mean, that just...
2: It is
1: weird. I'm telling you, they're messing... You're messing with the essence of college football just continually. That's what's more intriguing to me than all the hullabaloo about, the transfer portal and NIL and things like that, and what Congress isn't going to do now, at least until middle or late, maybe August or September, because they're not going to get this bill done.
2: Mm-hmm.
1: I'm not sure if they'll ever get the bill done to the likings of Tony Petitti and Greg Sankey, which is going to be curious. One last thing. Just keep it quick. A player on Ohio State's defense that you're curious about and really kind of needs to come through, other than the guys we just talked about at the linebacker core.
2: Bo Atkinson.
1: Ooh, that's a good one.
2: Yeah, I think you saw what he did at North Carolina. If you watched his production there,
1: right?
2: It did not happen last year.
1: Right.
2: I've seen him when we were out at the recruiting camps. He's working hard this offseason, both by himself and with coaches. And so, without having a true guy opposite Kenyatta Jackson there, you don't have a Caden Curry this year. That's a guy who has the experience, can step up. And, I think there'll be a rotation at that
1: thing
2: spot.
1: The thing about Bo Atkinson, he doesn't look like just a pure natural guy. He's got to make it happen with a lot of effort and stuff. Real quick, mine are Terry Moore and

0: Little Junior. Mm-hmm. They good both ones. Need to play extremely well. Ladies and gentlemen, it's been fun being here with Patrick Crew Murphy. And this has been the Buckeye Show here on 97.1 The Fan. Thanks for joining us.
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